0: winding up Breakthrough Victoria. It comes a day after a pledge to establish 10 new technical colleges across Victoria. Leader Jess Wilson says it'll save businesses who are already battling higher operating costs tens of thousands of dollars.
1: If you look at the off-the-job training fees, you know, they do vary across various industries. But, for example, for commercial cookering, this will save a business like Shanika's over $1,700 with a contribution from the fund.
0: The guidance systems for the missiles fired on Riyadh Airport in Saudi Arabia by Houthi rebels were developed by AI. Anthropics admitted it red-flagged a number of inquiries from Yemen on its Claude AI in recent months, but failed to alert the Pentagon. Breaking Bad actor RJ Mitt has died at the age of 34. He drew on his experiences living with cerebral palsy for his role as Walter White Jr. Finance, the All Ordinary's down 25. The ASX 200's off 21. The dollar, 69.59 US. Updating sport, and North Melbourne's now concentrating on a trade for Zane Dersmer after completing a deal to secure Sydney's Nick Blakey. Collingwood list boss Justin Lepich says rival clubs have not expressed interest in Jordan Degoe or Dan Houston, and the duo are set to remain at the Pies next season. Carlton continues to try to land Lachie Whitfield before tomorrow night's deadline. Alexander Zverev is guaranteed to finish the year as the world number one after Carlos Alcaraz suffered a shock straight sets defeat in the round of 32 at the Shanghai Masters. And former Australian track cyclist Matthew Richardson has been dumped from the British team for the upcoming World Championships amid allegations of online misconduct. That's the latest news and sports.
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4: I'm Daniel Brewer with your local news and sport. The Housing Industry Association have held a roundtable in Traralgon on Friday. Victorian Executive Director Keith Ryan says discussions focus largely on planning reforms.
5: Today's discussion particularly focused on concerns with the planning process. There's still, despite attempts by government to reform the planning process, there's still quite a few impediments. It can take 6 months plus for even relatively simple home building projects to get a planning permit, and that's clearly causing a lot of stress for builders who, if, particularly in regional Victoria, where you may not have many jobs on the go.
4: More funding is being directed towards Gippsland as the state government outlines how water access for mine rehabilitation will benefit the region. In sport, just the one match in Country Basketball League men's competition on Saturday night saw Wonthaggi Coasters defeat Sale Sonics. That's the latest in local news and sport.
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4: Your four-day forecast for Gippsland and the valley, there is a strong wind warning for the central and east Gippsland coast. Cloudy with a high chance of showers, most likely through the morning and early afternoon. Tomorrow, cloudy with light winds 15. Thursday, mostly sunny 18. Friday, mostly sunny 21. The valley 14, Sale 15, Bairnsdale or Boston Lake 17. Right now it's 12 degrees.
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11: It is 7 past 11. I don't want to talk about cannabis in a moment. We came across an article today done by the Monash Addiction Research Centre.

0: admissions to hospital for cannabis-linked conditions, a major one of which is psychosis, has gone up 50% in 10 years. Now, it doesn't distinguish between medicinal cannabis and, for want of a better term, recreational cannabis use. But remember, it's the same chemical involved, which is euphemistically known as THC, not euphemistically, the initials are THC. And I've just always had concerns about cannabis usage long term, because people claim that it cures all sorts of things. They say it will cure eczema or arthritis. It's sometimes used by cancer patients who have lost their appetite to, quite literally, you know, cannabis can make you hungry again. But I worry that, you know, there's no, usually it's unusual for a drug to do so many different things. And I've had a lot of people ring up this program in the past, say, oh, it's natural because it's a plant. Well, so is opium. I mean, opium comes out of a plant. It doesn't mean it's good for you long term. They say it's alkaloid, as though that means something, and I don't think there's any real basis to that. Anyway, we'll speak to an expert in a moment. Chris, good morning.
1: Yeah, good day, Tom. In relation to this lady going to space, if the Labor Party have anything to do with it, all that will happen is we will get embarrassed on the world stage. Could you imagine her getting out at the moon? She'd have the Aussie flag, she'd have to have an Indigenous flag, the Torres Strait Islander flag, maybe a pride flag. There'd need to be a welcome to country and a smoking ceremony before things kicked off on the moon.
0: Yeah, I don't know how well that'd work in vacuum, but yeah, I take your point. Are you talking about Catherine Benn or Peg? So actually, I made a mistake before. I assumed that if we were going to fund her going into space, it would be with an American mission, but actually, it turns out it's the European Space Agency. I've just found this out, that's offered her a spot. It's a trip only up to the International Space Station, which a number of different nations go up to, including Russia. But yeah, the European Space Agency has offered us a spot, us being the taxpayers of Australia, have to pay for it. It's $100 million. And Albo said he'll cover some of it. But they want the state premiers to cover the rest. And Dick Smith says Australia has something like 160 billionaires. Like, if each billionaire kicked in, I don't know, $600,000 or $700,000, that would fund it. But I suppose the question has to be asked, to what end? I mean, yes, you know, we see someone on the space station, they're an Australian. Andy Thomas, who did this 20 or 30 years ago, did a shuttle mission or two. I mean, he was Australian. He grew up in Adelaide. He went up as part of a US space program. He'd migrated to America. So it's not like the first time it's an Australian has been in space. Not that there's been many of them. I think there's been two to date. But the idea here is that Catherine Benn or Peg would have the Australian flag on her flight suit and so forth. Now, is that really worth $100 million? I wouldn't have thought so. 133693. Frank joins us. What have you seen, Frank?
2: Morning, Tom. Yeah, up in Nidri, outside Ben Carroll's office, there's a, looks like protesters. They've shut off the road from Hoffman's Road to Matthews Avenue, and there's policemen and there's also the firemen there.
0: Right. Is it clear what they're protesting about, or is it just a general, we're sick of the Labor government protest?
2: I couldn't see too much, but all I know is there's a big crowd there. And the policeman had cut off the section, so I couldn't see any further. But I know that they were right outside his office.
0: And that's in Nidri.
2: And everything too.
0: Yeah, okay. Well, I don't know if Ben Carroll's there. He's almost certainly not. But all right, we'll check it out with the police. Thank you, Frank. So a number of people protesting outside Ben Carroll's electorate office in Nidri. That's his seat. And Frank, you can find yourself on Friday in the running for our yearly prize, $60,000 towards a Mercedes of your choice, thanks to Mercedes-Benz Brighton, where they pay a genuine and guaranteed $5,000 extra bonus for any make or model traded. Okay, so I mentioned marijuana and this study by the Monash Addiction Research Centre. It says that between 2013 and 2023, there was a 50% increase in hospital admissions related to marijuana usage. And all those hospital admissions, 40%, the problem was psychosis, which marijuana is known to either bring on or make worse. An ex-guest lead researcher and scholar at the Monash Addiction Research Centre, Mufunwi Graham, good morning.
3: Good morning, Tom. Thanks for having me.
0: Okay, so I've only read a summary of your research, but just in case I muck it up, which I'm prone to

0: do. What do you think you found here?
1: So as you said, we examined 40,000 cases over a decade across Victoria, and we found that psychosis was the primary driver of those admissions in cases where cannabis was the main cause for admission.
0: So this means someone goes to hospital and it's clear that whatever they're presenting with is almost certainly a result of smoking ingesting marijuana in some form. Is that right?
1: So we should distinguish here, because this is hospitalisation data, the primary diagnosis is typically around the clinical priority. It doesn't necessarily examine the biological causation of what's occurring. So we know that people have underlying risk factors for psychosis that could increase their risk, particularly if they have higher strengths or frequency or long durations of high THC products.
0: But these people who, the last number of whom presented with psychosis, they were also regular marijuana users, either medicinal or recreational or maybe both.
1: So we didn't, our data set doesn't distinguish between patterns of use. So it doesn't really tell you how they were using it, whether it was more frequent, a really high dose or high strength products before the admission. And it combines both legal medical scripts and illicit use. So we can't really separate the two.
0: But you do know that they've got THC in their system.
1: That also isn't examined. So it looks at cannabis as a whole. They don't do specific testing for
0: THC. Okay, but what I'm trying to get at is we know that they've used cannabis in some way, shape or form.
1: Yes.
0: Okay. And they're presenting to the hospital with psychosis.
1: Yes.
0: Right. And there is, I believe, a link between marijuana use in its various forms and psychosis, is there not?
1: So there are linkages there, and there are groups that are perhaps more vulnerable, and that's what our study found. So our study found that there were really high numbers in men, which was expected, but we found that the increase in women was actually double that of men over the decade.
0: That's interesting. Is that because you think more women are taking cannabis, or was there something else going on there?
1: So we know based on national data that the amount of women who use cannabis has increased, particularly high-risk use, so meaning frequent use that can increase the risk of harms like dependence.
0: Okay. I mean, one of the things I worry a bit about, and I've got a very good friend who's a biologist, I remember he said to me once that any drug where they claim it does lots of different things, it probably means we don't fully understand it. And I've seen people claim, yeah, cannabis will cure eczema, cannabis will fix up arthritis, cannabis is good for cancer patients, cannabis is good for other reasons. And it occurs to me, I mean, do we truly understand this drug that, you know, we've got two MPs in Victoria who want to make cannabis completely legal. Do we understand enough about it, do you think?
1: So there is a definite need for further research into cannabis as a whole. And I think for the population and people, there's a real need to advocate for better evidence of effectiveness and safety across the broad range of conditions for which it's being utilised. The evidence currently really centres on things like epilepsy or spasticity and multiple sclerosis. Yeah,
0: Yeah, that's the other one, MS. I've had relatives with MS, so yes. All right, and what about people who get prescribed? I mean, again, it's treated like some people say it's just a perfectly good medicine and you should prescribe it. I personally feel a little bit nervous about that. What do you think?
1: So the general standpoint is that other registered medicines should be trialled first unless there are contraindications or so things that would make them potentially harmful. Or they've been tried and they haven't proven effective. So really, cannabis would be considered a last-line treatment strategy. But the challenge is that some of the products that are being prescribed are exceptionally high THC, so much stronger than what we've ever seen before, up to 88% and beyond THC.
0: Okay. And finally, I have spoken about this a number of times. Last time we mentioned it, I had a call from a guy who said that I was wrong because cannabis is natural in that it's a plant and therefore it's okay. What would your response to that be?
1: So natural substances are not necessarily safe. I think, like I said before, like there's a real need for safety-focused research on on all natural substances, including cannabis. We can't just assume that because it's natural, it's safe.
0: Yeah, that's a good point. Thank you for your time. Mifunwi Graham there from the Monash Addiction Research Centre. Look, I apologise. It is complex trying to understand exactly what research studies prove. And remember, when you research things, you sort of start with a hypothesis about what you think is going on, and then you try and assemble data, and then you know. But what they're saying is that there's been a big increase in 10 years in the number of people presenting to hospital, having to be hospitalised, and that there's been a big increase in the number of people who are also regular users of cannabis in some form. Now, as Mifunwi said, they don't distinguish between medicinal cannabis versus recreational, but at the end of the day, the chemical that you are ingesting, THC, is the same in both. 133693, mornings at 3aw.com.au. And this is when, you know, when I do talk, as I have done in the past, with the Legalised Cannabis Party, is that it's one thing to say, look, if we understand that something will do X, Y, Z, then it's okay. But the problem with cannabis is we keep finding out new things about it. Maybe we don't fully understand it. Maybe we shouldn't legalise it until we do. At 18 past 11.
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0: 22 past 11, emails, mornings at 3aw.com.au. Heather says, if the Americans live streamed the execution in early December, this is the person who back in 2009 killed 13 people at a US military base. Heather said, live streaming this would make America no better than Islamic State. That's a good point. Ivy, this is talking about fuel prices earlier. We live near Swan Hill. Both of us drive diesel vehicles. The current price for a litre of diesel is $2.82.5. She said our kids live in Adelaide and it cost us over $450 in total to make a return trip via a diesel vehicle to go and see them. Yeah, I must admit, a few months ago, it seemed like the fuel price crisis was over. In fact, you know, petrol prices have been back into the 160s, 170s, and everything seemed to be okay. I filled up yesterday, $2.40 a litre. Owen says, regarding putting Australian astronauts in space, all three AW listeners could have a whip around and send Dr. Gail Iles. Well, look, Dr. Gail desperately wants to be an astronaut as well, but I guess she knows that the chances of it happening are pretty low because you've got to spend $100 million. Catherine, good morning.
13: Hi, just letting you know that the protesting on Keilor Road, where they've blocked off Hoffman's Road to Matthews Avenue, it was actually the Fireys protesting, you know, who's going to look after us. And it was, there was a politician there saying, you know, if you vote for us, we'll, you know, look after you, blah, blah, blah, blah, but I didn't catch who it was.
0: Okay. Now, when you said the Fireys, was it the CFA or FRV or maybe a combination of the two?
13: And it was a combination. There were a lot of fire trucks, so let's hope there's no emergencies out there. There were fire trucks on there, and the police had a lot of police.
0: Yeah, I must say, Catherine, I did think about that late last week. Thank you for the call. I saw there was something like, some people said 50, some people said 80 fire trucks surrounding Parliament House. And I thought you wouldn't want to have a bushfire crisis out in the regions on that day. Look, you know, it'd be unusual to have a bushfire in early October, but not it has happened before, not unprecedented. And one of the fire trucks that drove past our building was called Princess Jacinta. I think an uncomplimentary reference to Jacinta Allen, the former Premier. Thank you, Catherine. Kurt, hello.
14: Yeah, good morning, Tom. Great program this morning, mate. A lot of idiotic ideas have been sprouted. Let's put it out there to start with. But I was ringing up about the cannabis use and the high rate of what appears or what isn't appears to be actually is psychosis that's coming into our hospital
0: system. Particularly amongst women, I reckon the number of women presenting with psychosis has doubled in 10 years.
14: Tom, I'm going to put on the record, I was a former attendant on a psychiatric ward. I have seen this firsthand, and I am appalled at the young number of people that are coming in with psychosis. And one of my roles was to go around and talk to the patients. I had the freedom to basically walk the ward and talk and chat. They opened up to me. The high level of daily consumption in Australia, particularly here in Melbourne, it's off the charts.
0: Yeah. Now, I smell it everywhere, and to the point where it's almost not unusual anymore. And I know, you know, it's very rare for the police to arrest someone for smoking. And so even though it's technically illegal, we don't really do much about it, do we?
14: Don't. And in actual fact now, we actually have a legal loophole of where, and I have done this to test to see how lax the laws are. I can present with a shoulder injury that I've had for a number of years, say that I'm not sleeping well, and be prescribed marijuana. Now, let's talk, though, about the actual availability for young people and their daily consumption. It is, in my first-hand experience, if you have any tendency to be anywhere remotely schizophrenic or have mental illness, marijuana is the quickest drug that will bring it out in you tenfold.
0: Yeah, that's what I've read and what I've heard, in that it doesn't make everybody psychotic, but if you have a predisposition to schizophrenia or psychosis, it is perhaps more likely to happen, or to happen to a more significant extent, if you combine that with smoking marijuana. And again, you know, we have, I'm pretty sure it's two MPs in the state parliament who represent the legalised marijuana party. So, you know, people could be forgiven for thinking, well, if that's their party and they're in the parliament, then maybe it's okay. And look, there isn't, the other thing about marijuana, which I've read, is that whether you take the medical form of it, or, you know, grow it and smoke it, there's a lot of marijuana out there now. It has a much higher level of the active chemical THC than used to be the case. So if you thought, oh, back in the day, I might just, you know, smoke a joint. Well, if you buy modern day marijuana and smoke a joint, it's much stronger than it used to be. Stacey, hello.
15: Hello, how are you?
0: Good, Stacey.
15: That's good. Yeah, I, like, grew up, I'm 36 now, but my dad, I remember my childhood when I used to go visit him, it was amazing. And then probably when I was from 13 onwards, I remember he was like smoking marijuana, because I used to say it smells different, you know, because you're still an innocent kid. And he always would say, oh, it's the best drug for you. It's just like grass. And that's what people do. They normalize it like there's nothing wrong with it. Well, I can completely say that I don't know if he's psychotic or psychosis, but the paranoia to the point where comes across psychosis.
0: Yeah.
15: And I have, like, a different father now. Like, even when he comes to visit me, I don't even enjoy it because he's so paranoid, and it just ruined my teenage years with him.
0: Does he still smoke it now?
15: Well, that's the thing, no, but he's still got the symptoms, but he doesn't smoke it anymore, and he's still got the symptoms of that. It's changed his brain, 100%.
0: Yeah. And you obviously weren't living with him back then if you went to visit him.
15: Visit him, even he would get angry. Like, I would wash the dishes once, right? And he came over, and he was never violent or anything, but he smashed a glass because apparently I didn't wash the dishes the right way, and I never had seen my dad like that before.
0: Yeah.
15: You know, he would get very angry, and if someone knocked at the door, he'd walk around with a baton, you know, thinking someone's going to break in, and it was, you know, he would always say how it's not a bad drug. And people do that. They always talk about how it's not a bad drug. Like, you know, with cocaine, everyone goes, oh, it's the rich man's drug, so it's good. Well, that doesn't, no. Like,
0: no, it doesn't make it good. I agree, Stacey, and I'm sorry. Look, I have, I knew, you know, a lot of people have smoked it a bit when they were young. Most haven't continued to do so. I only know one person who's done it from their teenage years right to now. So we're talking close to 40 years of smoking marijuana regularly. I don't think he suffers from psychosis. I don't see him very much because he lives overseas now. But his speech is noticeably slower than other people the same age. And I don't know if he's aware of it, but because I've known him for so long, I know how he used to be and how he is now. Thank you, Stacey. John, what have you seen?
16: Morning, Tom. Just on the ring road, just before the Kilwell Park turn off, there's a semi-trail broken down in the middle lane. So just be careful there. Everyone's just dodging it, and they see it at the last minute there.
0: So which road is it?
16: Kilwell Park, just before the Kilwell Park drive turn off.
0: Right,
16: heading towards the west.
0: Okay.
16: Yeah.
0: Yeah, all right. So semi-trail is broken down in the middle lane. Oh, that'll be causing problems. John, thank you. There's the yearly Word on the Street prize for you to consider. $60,000 towards a Mercedes of your choice, thanks to Mercedes-Benz Brighton. They have the entire Mercedes all-electric. We've been talking about that today. And hybrid lineup in stock with prices ranging from $65,490. Drive away. It is 11:30. News headlines now with David Armstrong. David, good morning.
17: Good morning. The news at midday. Chemist Warehouse, the co-founders, very, very clever people, have been given the green light to build a multi-million dollar seven-story high-rise. They're backing it in here on top of the heritage-listed shops on Chapel Street, corner of Chapel and Toorak Road.
0: What, like a giant Chemist Warehouse shop?
17: No, it's not Chemist Warehouse. This is just them putting their...
0: Oh, I see, they're building...
17: property. But there may well be a Chemist Warehouse. There is a retail outlet. It's the NAB building, the NAB bank outlet.
0: Oh,
17: you know,
0: okay.
17: The NAB, yeah, okay. Seven floors, 24-hour gym in the basement, retail, food and drink. Yeah, and that area has been a bit moribund.
0: Well, it has. And Tim Gurner, who's a property developer, I was reading on the weekend, he's completely redoing the old jam factory.
17: Yep.
0: Yeah, you know, my dad's first office from when I was a little boy was just behind the jam factory. And people don't realise back then, but that part of South Yarra was considered quite industrial. Oh, it was factories and things. It was a bit like, I don't know, what Collingwood was like. And I had a birthday party when they emptied out the jam factory. Where there's a giant empty factory. And I had my...
17: Was that the IXL?
0: That's right, the IXL days. And, I had my fifth birthday in there.
17: Oh.
0: And then it got turned into a shopping centre.
17: It would have been a bit like Willy Wonka.
0: Nothing was happening. It wasn't actually a functional... Yeah. I was seven years old.
17: Do you have any mates there, or was it just you?
0: I had friends. I'll tell you something else. Now, most people don't know this, so you're getting a special thing.
17: No?
0: They actually did, like, apple coring and fruit tinning, all that. They made jam and tinned fruit and all that sort of stuff, you know. And this country would be better off if we ate more tinned fruit, which I know you agree with.
17: Two fruits,
0: yeah. Whatever you like. There was... a waste tunnel that led from underneath the jam factory all the way to the Yarra River.
17: Oh.
0: And the idea being you just dumped everything in that and it would just go out to the river and just be washed.
17: Is it still there?
0: No, they didn't use it anymore. But the point is that was just how we used to treat the river, which was as a rubbish disposal.
17: It's growing disquiet about this televised execution.
0: I know. The more I think about it, there's some strange things happening in the States at the moment.
17: Is it Donald Trump, well, it's aimed at sending a message to America's enemies that even though you may get through the barricades and get inside a military installation, there is a price to be paid at the back end of this. There is, as a Canberra is saying, ban it, but they can't ban it. The E-Safety Commission simply does not have...
0: Yeah, we've got some technical advice, because any individual could stream it on their own YouTube channel, and it would be... Let's say tens of thousands of people did that. It would be impossible to try and shut them all down in real time.
17: There are winners and there are grinners. Winners and losers in the trade period. How does it feel to be unloved? Collingwood list boss Justin Lepich says rival clubs have not expressed any interest whatsoever in Jordan Degoe and Dan Houston.
0: They're good players, but they're just too old.
17: Yeah, I'm told it's their pay packets, but you put yourself out there. It's like waiting to be asked to dance at the school formal.
0: You put yourself on the line and no one's
17: come to the party. Yeah. They're waiting by the phone.
0: Well, the money's an issue.
17: The money's an issue. A lot of big trades have gone through today. That's all there at midday.
0: If I was Collingwood, I would not be complaining. They've got Lachie Neale coming from Brisbane to Collingwood. Now, that is a coup for them. David Armstrong back early tomorrow morning with more news. 133693 mornings at 3aw.com.au. You've had a lot of issues on today, cannabis usage. It's not legal yet, but it sort of almost is. I don't know if that's a good idea. How hard is it when you apply for a job and find you're one of several thousand candidates? We had a look at that. Non-EV drivers having to subsidise the installation of EV chargers via household power bills. And in a moment, I suffer from hay fever, and Sunday was about as bad as I can remember. I had to visit a doctor yesterday for a minor issue, and I found out there's a link between hay fever, eczema, and asthma. More on that in a moment. 133693 at 25 to 12.
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0: It is 22 to 12. I'm going to talk about hay fever in a moment. I'm one of about, I guess, 20% of the population that suffers from it. And I think Sunday was as bad as I can remember. Strong north wind, a lot of pollen and plane tree stuff in the air, dust, and you name it. It was awful. Emails first, though. Roy says, isn't cannabis a poisonous weed? Changed my mind. Well, it depends on your perspective, which is the reason we're talking about it. Some people think it's, you know, no different to drinking alcohol. It's just a way of, you know, relaxing you and getting a bit high. But some of this research, like from the Monash Addiction Centre, we heard from Afanwi Graham, who's a researcher there before, it can exacerbate or bring on psychosis in certain people, and that's not a nice thing. And Ian says, similarly, regular cannabis use often leads to users trying harder drugs and normalises drug use. And yes, that is the problem, that you start smoking dope and maybe, you know, that doesn't bring on anything terrible, but then you try something else and something else and something else, and before you know it, you're sticking a needle into your arm. And half an hour ago, we had a call from Frank, who'd seen people protesting outside Ben Carroll's office in Nidri in the northwestern suburbs. We've learnt now it's firefighters protesting. They're from the United Firefighters Union, and they say that the government is trying to downgrade uniform and equipment standards. And I might add, they're also arguing for a pay rise. Jeff, good morning.
7: Morning, Tom. Look, I just wanted to call in and share my experiences with cannabis. I've been using it since the age of 14. I'm now 42, and I've made the decision to remove it from my life.
0: So you've been using it for almost three decades?
7: Almost, yep. Started at about 14, by an older cousin.
0: What has led you to, at this age now, to suddenly say, that's it, I've got to give up?
7: Look, back in 2021, I lost my license. I was did a roadside drug test and I had cannabis in my system. I wasn't under the influence at the time. It was just that it had, you know, remained in my system yeah. since the previous day. I, like a previous caller, I think it was the gentleman who called in that worked in a hospital, I went from using just your standard off-the-street cannabis to medicinal, which was the easiest thing to get. There is literally a phone call and anyone can get it. But for me, the biggest issues is that over the years, it's just sucked all of my motivation for things. Now, yes. I've always held a job. I've never lost a job because of it. I've never used drugs while I'm at work. But in my own personal life, on weekends, I go home after work, I would smoke, and I would just not want to do anything. I didn't want to be sociable.
0: And how hard is it to get off it now?
7: Look, for me, it's not hard. Basically, I used to use it a lot to sleep too. You become reliant on it to help you sleep. If you don't have it, it's very difficult to fall asleep and stay asleep. That generally lasts for a few nights and then it sort of weans off. But while you're doing that, your appetite is completely gone also.
0: Yeah. Well, look, Jeff, good on you. I think, you know, it's almost a cliche. I mean, you know, trying to stop taking any drug, whether it's, you know, alcohol or cannabis or whatever, I mean, you've got to want to do it. And it's not easy at first because there's a physical addiction. I mean, your body sort of craves the drug because it's used to it for such a long period of time. But well done you for realising, having the self-awareness to realise that it was changing your behaviour, you were losing motivation. And look, let us know how you go staying off it. Hay fever. I had to see, I had a melanoma 2 years ago and I have to have 6 monthly skin checkups. And I asked the doctor yesterday about some eczema I was suffering from, and she said, oh, it's eczema and asthma and hay fever are all linked. And I thought, wow, because I suffer terribly from hay fever as well. Our next guest is a hay fever expert from the School of Biosciences at Melbourne Uni, Dr. Edwin Lampugnani. Good morning.
1: Good morning.
0: Is that true that there's a sort of a genetic link or correlation between hay fever, eczema and asthma?
1: Absolutely. If you have hay fever, you're more likely to have asthma or vice versa, and eczema is one of those conditions that's linked with that as well.
0: Oh, well, two out of three ain't bad for me then. Right, well, Sunday was particularly bad. I don't know if it was the north wind or the fact that the plane trees are all out in bloom or whatever, but I found it one of the worst hay fever days I can ever remember.
1: Well, that's going to be a bit scary because we're only at the start of grass pollen season, so it's only going to get worse going into October, unfortunately. But yes, Sunday had conditions that were ripe for grass pollen. We had lots of those northerly winds. The grasses are just starting to flower, so we're starting to see a little bit of grass pollen in the trap. And of course, you've got to remember that our forecasts are 24 hours, so that doesn't mean that over that period it's going to be consistent. During the day, as those gusts come in, you can get very high and extreme conditions, and then they can mellow out and depending on the wind.
0: So is it that what really sets it off, and it's quite a thing in Melbourne, that we've got several thousand kilometres of land above us, and we get north winds, and they've been essentially blowing over those lands, which is grass fields and farms and everything else, and it just dumps all that pollen and other stuff on Melbourne?
1: Absolutely. So Melbourne's one of the hay fever capitals in the world, precisely because it is surrounded by pasturelands. And it's also to do with our latitude. So those pasturelands have temperate grasses, and so they all flower around this time of year, and that's the same time of year we get those northerlies bringing in those grass pollen grains into the Melbourne region.
0: How big a contribution are those little round things that grow on plane trees that sort of break apart and put all their spores in the air? Are they a major contributor to hay fever?
1: Yeah, lots of people do get reactions to plane tree, but it's not the pollen from plane trees. It's the little hairs on the back of the leaves.
0: Yes.
1: With wind and being pushed about, they can break into very small particles, and those small particles can go deep down into the lungs and really cause irritation.
0: Is there a cure? I mean, some people tell me there is. I just tend to take Telfast and just get through it. But is there anything you can do to never suffer from it again?
1: There are certainly things that you can do, like immunotherapy, that can give you relief for a number of years. And so it's really important to go talk to a GP and get some medical advice around that, because there are solutions, but also a good hay fever management plan, getting the right medications for you, and everyone is different, can really give you a much better hay fever season.
0: All right. Think of your time. Or move to a different place where the weather is more conducive.
1: That's right. But you can also follow the Melbourne Pollen app and get the forecast, and that'll let you be one step ahead.
0: All right. Thank you for your time. Edwin Lampugnani, hay fever expert from the School of Biosciences at Melbourne Uni. So if you've had the immunotherapy, did it work? Because I'm now getting to the point where maybe I should have it. I'm sick of putting up with it every spring. And this is only really the start of spring or the start of hay fever season right now in mid-October. 133693, mornings at 3aw.com.au at 11:45.
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0: It is 11 to 12. On sending Catherine Bennell Pegg up to space with the European Space Agency. Cost of $100 million for taxpayers. Ari says this is ludicrous. Our governments have already spent precious money when Australia should be producing goods for Australians. Well, that's true, Ari. Although it is interesting. I mean, we've spoken a bit about cars and EVs and things today. Let's just say we had kept the Australian car industry going another 10 years until, you know, 2026 now. How do you reckon we'd be going against the Chinese onslaught? It'd be terrible. 133693. And David says, Tom, can you explain the use of pepper spray? Do you have it in your hands at all times or do you have it in your pocket? I think, David, most people would keep it in their pocket or if you're a woman, maybe in a purse. So you're not going to walk around with it. I mean, you might accidentally set it off as well. So if someone suddenly attacks you, you know, with no warning whatsoever, you wouldn't have time to use it. But it is a way, particularly for women who might lack the physical strength of men, particularly in the upper body, to defend themselves. It's quite legal in many jurisdictions. You can use it in the Northern Territory, but you can't have it here in Victoria. Mark joins us. Mark, good morning.
27: Morning, Tom. Something for hay fever for you.
0: Yes.
27: My wife gets terrible hay fever, and we found a vinegar, an organic apple cider vinegar with horseradish and turmeric, made by a guy in the Yarra Valley. And I'm in the city tomorrow night. I'm going to drop a couple of bottles into your reception for you.
0: Oh,
27: it's fantastic.
0: You. Well, how do you take it, though? Do you rub it on your chest, or what do you do?
27: You don't do that. Oh. You shake it up because it's got to mix into solution. You'll see when you see it, and you have a little bit a couple of times a day, maybe not like a shot. You've got to drink it slowly. It's very strong, so it's a vinegar, but it has a fantastic effect. It works really well. It's fixed my wife's hay fever because she was sick and tired of taking pills all the time and having...
0: Yeah. So what's the active ingredient? I mean, is it vinegar? Is it turmeric? What do you think is in it that it does the cure?
27: I'm not sure. I think it's the combination of turmeric and horseradish, which is strong. It's made by a company called Australian Harvest, and it's absolutely fantastic. It really, really works well.
0: All right. Well, look, really well. If you're kind enough to drop it off, I'll certainly give it a go. Thank you, Mark. And we'll give you a $300 voucher to spend at Mr. Rose's. They have extraordinary gifts. Just find out more at mrroses.com.au. Scotty, hello.
28: Yeah, as a private driver, you learn lots of things, and I've been told sliced apple covered with salt will fix motion car sickness, and a teaspoon of smooth peanut butter will knock out your hay fever if you do it when you get out of bed.
0: So first thing, just have a teaspoon of peanut butter, but not crunchy, smooth.
28: not crunchy, just smooth. Put it in your back of your tongue, just suck it through. And my daughter tried it and fixed her hay fever. So, yeah, you can be a test bunny. Won't kill you?
0: No. No, it won't. I don't mind a bit of peanut butter. So you can't have it on toast, though. You've got to have it by itself. All right. And Dave, good morning.
2: How are you going?
0: Good. What's your cure?
2: Last July, I think it was, end of July, I had what they call Haytox, which is it's a Botox that they spray into your nose. And I was a really bad sufferer. I was a nasal spray, a tablet a day guy. No issues last year at all. Nothing.
0: And I've never taken Botox, but I know a few people who have. Is it temporary relief?
2: They say it lasts 2 years. So I haven't had it again this year, and I haven't had any episodes yet. But, yeah, they just spray it in, and your nasal passage absorbs it, and apparently does what it does, what Botox does, which is, I think, neutralise the muscles or whatever.
0: Yeah, it sort of paralyses them.
2: Last season, I had nothing. And on Sunday, when it was a really bad day, I was fine. No issues. Okay. I haven't taken a hay fever tablet in over 18 months.
0: Well, that's interesting because Sunday was not a great day for me as far as that goes. All right, there you go. Haytox. Botox up the nose. Tony Moclair has a suspiciously unlined facial features.
3: You looked at me when you said Botox.
0: I have to. The clock was above your head.
3: No, I have to take it because of the unrealistic beauty standards imposed on men.
0: That's right.
3: In this office.
0: It's society's crime, not ours.
3: Thank you. Tom, do you have any reminders in your house of your ex-girlfriends?
0: No, they've all been cleaned out by the wife.
3: The incumbent.
0: Yes.
3: Because Andy Lee does. So that's
0: he?
3: Yes, he does. The montage.
0: Like a shrine.
3: Well, I don't know if it's a shrine. But so we're talking with Daniel Bird after one. Any reminders of an ex that you have in your house? The Greens want a licence for landlords. I'll speak to the head of the tenants union about that. And the biggest headache you face on a daily basis. And I want to know, what is your favourite hill? All will be explained.
0: You know David Shoebridge, the new leader of the Federal Greens, he and his wife own no fewer than 3 investment properties.
3: Yeah, but it's different when they do it.
0: I know.
3: Okay, that sort of property is not theft.
0: No, that's
3: you
0: right.
3: Owning a property more than one, yes. Well, you know, we know what that is. That's cause for revolution.
0: He believes in radical socialism, just not at his house in Woollahra in Sydney or any of his 3 investment properties.
3: Socialism for thee, but not for me.
0: Good on you, Tony. Tony Moclair, you'll be confronted by him straight after the midday news. Right now, it's 5 to 12.
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0: It is almost midday. You've got news in a moment with Jordan Tunbridge. Following that, of course, afternoon starring Tony Moclair. Now, in the running for the weekly Word on the Street prize is Frankie. Rang us about an hour ago, pointing out a protest outside Ben Carroll's electorate office in Nidri. And we later found out this was a protest by the United Firefighters Union of Australia, led, no doubt, by Secretary Peter Marshall. Good on you, Frank. The weekly prize for you to have a think about, we'll give it away this coming Friday, is a $1,000 voucher to spend at Imp Jewellery. 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Win that and automatically you'll be in the running for this. What a great prize it is. $60,000, that's right, 60 grand towards a Mercedes of your choice, thanks to our great friends at Mercedes-Benz Brighton. Enjoy the afternoon and I'll look forward to talking with you again tomorrow morning at 8:30. Bye for now.
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12: 15 degrees in Melbourne, cloudy tomorrow, top of 15. It's 12 midday. Good afternoon, I'm Jordan Tunbridge. An independent MP wants an F around and find out solution to Victoria's crime crisis, but the major parties say it won't be happening. Stephanie Wacklewick reports.
13: Libertarian MP David Limbrick wants to give Victorians the power to forcefully fight back against home intruders and be allowed to carry pepper spray in public for personal protection.
25: We feel that criminals are getting away with lots of things. We want it so that Victorians can fight back against these criminals.
13: The Upper House MP is promising to introduce the laws within his first 100 days in Parliament if he's re-elected in November. But opposition leader Jess Wilson says it should not have to come to that, and the focus should be on reducing the crime crisis.
26: There is no point putting up the white flag and telling Victorians to fend for themselves. Enough.
13: Senior Minister Ingrid Stitt agrees.
29: Victorians should be able to contact emergency services.
13: Stephanie Wagler, State Parliament, Melbourne.
12: A man has handed himself in to police following the death of 21-year-old Jada Allen Bonner, whose body was found in a Carlton apartment on Saturday. The 31-year-old Carlton man, who is known to Jada, is expected to be questioned by homicide squad detectives. The opposition is urging the federal government to use every tool at its disposal to stop a US execution from being live streamed in Australia. The Trump administration has floated plans to broadcast the firing squad execution of mass shooter Nidal Hassan. Labor has condemned the proposal but has stopped short of committing to blocking the stream. Shadow Foreign Minister Ted O'Brien says children must be protected from accessing the footage.
30: We cannot have young Australians watching an execution. That would be appalling, repugnant, and that is why we need to be looking at every possible lever to ensure that is not live streamed, if indeed it goes ahead.
12: Scores of firefighters have been rallying outside Premier Ben Carroll's electorate office in Nidri this morning. The union says they're demanding the Premier intervene to stop proposed cuts to their safety standards. The Chemist Warehouse co-founders have been given the green light to build a multi-million dollar seven-storey high-rise on top of the heritage-listed shops on Chapel Street. Four stories will be added to the commercial space on the corner of Toorak Road and Chapel Street. A 24-hour gym will be built in the basement with retail stores, food and drink on the second floor, then office space. In finance, the All Ordinaries down 47 points, the ASX 200 41 lower, one Australian dollar buying 69.59 US cents. Updating sport, Nick Blakey is officially heading to Arden Street after a trade was completed between the Sydney Swans and North Melbourne. The deal will see the Swans land five picks, including the number six selection this year and North's first round pick in 2028. The Roos will turn their attention to pursuing Adelaide's Nick Murray. Meantime, former Fremantle forward Sam Switkowski will join North Melbourne as a development coach. He retired following the grand final loss to the Lions. Essendon has appointed Paul Thomas as an assistant coach. Thomas was drafted by Essendon in the 2004 draft, played eight senior games in 2005, making his debut alongside new coach Mark McVeigh. Cricket, and Steve Smith is in doubt for a return to the field on day five of the first test against South Africa in Durban as he undergoes concussion assessments. Australia edging towards victory. The Proteas need 319 runs after Australia declared on 314. And former Australian track cyclist Matthew Richardson has been dropped from his British team for the upcoming World Championships amid allegations of online misconduct. That's the latest news and sport.
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8: I'm Daniel Brewer with your local news and sport. Protective service officers could return to Morwell and Moe train stations under a coalition government. Shadow Minister for Police Brad Badden was joined by Member for Morwell Martin Cameron yesterday to make the announcement.
11: We'll make sure they're there at the hours the train's operating and when the highest crime has been happening, because people who have been assaulted at the stations during the day deserve to feel safe. That is why, under a Liberals and Nationals government, we will deliver the PSOs, we will reopen the police station, we'll recruit 3,000 new police.
8: Flooding at Bairnsdale Regional Health Services, Ross Street Community Health Hub has forced several services to relocate temporarily. 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That's the latest in local news and sport.
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8: Your four-day forecast for Gippsland and the valley. There is a strong wind warning for the central and east Gippsland coast. Cloudy with a slight chance of a shower continuing through your Tuesday. Overnight temperatures across the region between 0 and 8. Tomorrow, cloudy with light winds 15. Thursday, mostly sunny 18. Friday, mostly sunny 21. At the moment, it's 13 degrees.
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Hello, it's Karen Prater. Hope you're having a wonderful day so far. We've got plenty of fabulous songs to keep you company. Ike and Tina Turner. I expect you to do the Nutbush. If you're in the office, get everyone up. It'll be fun. Here's Wawani now. It's Stimulation.

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0: On Gippsland's Gold, it's the 70s and 80s lunchbox with Billy Joel, Uptown Girl. And did you get everyone on their feet for I, Cantina, Nutbush, City Limits? G'day, it's Karen. Thanks for your company. Hey, hello, hello. The stage play is coming to the Bairnsdale Forge Theatre. 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

0: wrapping up the 70s and 80s lunchbox for today on Gippsland's Gold. So good. Hey, it's lovely to have you here. Karen Prater, looking forward to getting on John Bon Jovi's Blaze of Glory after one. Also, Kim Carnes, Betty Davis Eyes, and a local filmmaker has won another award. We'll find out all the info with Daniel Brewer in local news next.
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10: 14 degrees in Melbourne, cloudy tomorrow, top of 25. It's 1 o'clock. Good afternoon. I'm Jordan Tunbridge. AFL star Nick Blakey has apologised over the scandal that led to his departure from the Sydney Swans. The 26-year-old, one of the so-called Pullman Five, has been traded to North Melbourne, where he's hoping to rebuild trust and revive his career. Blakey says he's grateful to the Kangaroos for a fresh start as police continue to investigate an alleged incident involving Swans players at an East Melbourne hotel in August. Opposition leader Jess Wilson says Victorians should not be forced to fend for themselves amid a proposal for people to fight back against the state's crime crisis. Libertarian MP David Limbrick wants an F-around-and-find-out solution which would allow Victorians to forcefully fight back against home intruders and be allowed to carry pepper spray in public for personal protection. But Ms. Wilson says it should not have to come to this.
2: We're basically putting up the white flag. We're saying that Victorians should fend for themselves on the streets in their homes. And if I'm given the honour of being Victoria's next Premier, I want to reduce crime. I don't want Victorians having to fend for themselves.
10: A 31-year-old man has been arrested over the death of 21-year-old Jada Allen Bonner at a Carlton apartment block over the weekend. The Carlton man, who was known to Jada, handed himself in at a police station this morning. He's expected to be interviewed by police. Health Minister Ingrid Stitt says it's a senseless loss of life.
11: It's an absolute tragedy. This has to end. Violence against women is never acceptable in any circumstance. And we will continue as a government to advocate strongly for violence against women to be not only condemned, but to be stamped out.
10: Sam Wood could be spending more time behind bars after it was revealed his legal team is yet to file a Supreme Court bail application. The fitness influencer is currently in the Brisbane Correctional Centre and could be there for weeks while awaiting another attempt at bail. Australian politicians are imploring tech giants not to broadcast a live stream of an execution in the US. Federal politics reporter Nelson Scott.
12: The Trump administration is considering live streaming the firing squad execution of mass shooter Nidal Hassan. Australian MPs from across the political spectrum are uniting against the broadcast, but the East Safety Commissioner says she lacks the power to block it and the onus rests on social media platforms to stop it. Senior Labor MP Murray Watt says the situation demonstrates why a digital duty of care is required.
13: What it does highlight is the need for us to continue updating our laws.
12: The opposition's Ted O'Brien says the government should pull every possible lever to block the live stream.
14: Watching an execution, that would be appalling, repugnant.
12: The Greens say the Prime Minister should tell the US government to block the plan. Nelson Scott, Canberra.
10: In finance, the All Ordinaries down 19 points, the ASX 200 down 12, one Australian dollar trading at 69.59 US cents. Updating sport, another deal has been done on the second last day of the trade period. North Melbourne's Zane Dersma has been traded to Melbourne after requesting to join the Demons. The Roos will receive picks 33 and 49, with pick 52 heading to the Ds. Still in trade news and Carlton ruck, Flynn Riley has been traded to Collingwood. Riley only joined the Blues in the AFL mid-season rookie draft this year after making his debut in round 18. The Blues will receive a 2028 third-round pick. Nick Maddison has fallen agonisingly short of a maiden test 50, dismissed on 48, as Australia sets up a series opening victory in Durban. The Proteus will resume on day 5 at 4 for 102, with 319 runs still to chase. That's the latest news and sport.
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16: I'm Daniel Brewer with your local news and sport. East Gippsland filmmaker Neville Hyatt has won Best Score at the 2026 Movie Sense Short Film Festival in Queensland for his film Popcorn Love. Mr. Hyatt says it's encouraging to be a finalist, let alone win.
17: Being selected for a film festival is awesome. It's encouraging because you never know. Like, I got Popcorn Love won an award, two film festivals straight after didn't select it.
16: Australian Red Cross Lifeblood are calling for locals to roll up their sleeves as reserves are at their lowest level in almost a decade. Traralgon have 50 appointments available. Appointments can be made by calling 13 14 95. In sport, round 2 of cricket, Latrobe Valley Premier Competition, in B grade, ex-students defeated Morwell. Toongabby were too good for Thorpedale. Maui defeated Traralgon Imperials. Raiders defeated Glengarry. And Jiralang Ballara defeated Cats. That's the latest in local news and sport.
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16: Your four-day forecast for Gippsland and the valley, there is a strong wind warning for the central and east Gippsland coast. Cloudy with a slight chance of a shower continuing through your Tuesday. Overnight temperatures across the region between 0 and 8. Tomorrow, cloudy with light winds 15. Thursday, mostly sunny 18. Friday, mostly sunny 21. Right now, it's 14 degrees.
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0: 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Hey, the Helping Hands Running Festival World Record Attempt is on at the moment. Chris Dixon is attempting the longest distance run on a treadmill over 7 days. Now, the distance is 912 kilometres. It's big. It's on right now at HC Fitness, Prince's Highway, Stratford. 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

0: 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Sports Day is back tonight. Ken Hinckley and Cam Luke will be all over the AFL trade. Deadline is tomorrow. Also the AFLW, the cricket, Rugby League World Cup, which starts Thursday, and so much more. You can call them after six on the Sports Day open line and check out what they have coming up on the show. 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

0: We're playing better music and more of it this afternoon on Gippsland's Gold. Really glad you've joined us. Hello there, it's Karen Prater. We'll catch up with Daniel Brewer. He has some good news. More funding for Gippsland from the state government. More on that in local news. And then we'll look forward to the Pointer Sisters with Jump and Faith No More Easy on the way.
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2: 14 degrees in Melbourne, cloudy tomorrow, a top of 15. It's 2 o'clock. Good afternoon, I'm Jordan Tunbridge. AFL star Nick Blakey has apologised over the scandal which rocked the Sydney Swans as he begins a new chapter at North Melbourne on a reported $11 million deal. The 26-year-old says he knows he must win back the trust of the football community after being suspended over breaches of club standards linked to the Pullman Hotel incident. Victoria Police is continuing to investigate an alleged sexual assault at the hotel in August with no charges laid. Senior Minister Ingrid Stitt has ruled out backing a proposal giving Victorians the power to fight back against crime. Libertarian MP David Limbrick wants to allow Victorians to forcefully fight back against home intruders and be allowed to carry pepper spray in public for personal protection, promising to introduce a bill if he is re-elected to the upper house. But Ms. Stitt says the focus should be on bolstering the resources for police and reducing crime.
16: This is not something that the government is considering. We've already announced that we will be significantly increasing the numbers of police available in the state by 1,500, and we will be opening another training academy so that we can get more police trained up and on the beat.
2: A man has been arrested over the death of a young woman whose body was found inside a Carlton apartment over the weekend. The 31-year-old, who was known to 21-year-old Jada Allen Bonner, handed himself into police this morning. Well, hay fever sufferers are being warned the worst may yet to come following a weekend of high pollen levels across the city. Melbourne Uni hay fever expert Dr. Edwin Lampagnani says grass pollen season is only just beginning.
17: So it's only going to get worse going into October, unfortunately. But yes, Sunday had conditions that were ripe for grass pollen. We had lots of those northerly winds. The grasses are just starting to flower, so we're starting to see a little bit of grass pollen in the trap.
2: Australia's biggest egg supplier and 11 other egg producers are in court, accused of artificially bumping up the price of eggs. Gabriel Hodson reports.
18: Australia's competition watchdog has filed civil proceedings in the federal court after it's alleged the 12 producers coordinated on a range of business decisions affecting the production and supply of eggs. Among them is the biggest, Sunny Queen. The ACCC alleges that since at least October 2020, key egg suppliers and producers swapped notes on production volumes, distribution, expansion plans and culling to manage a perceived oversupply. The commission says this was done in a way that likely reduced competition for many years in an industry with a small number of large operators that produces a staple food. Gabriel Hodson reporting.
2: In finance, the All Ordinary is down 26 points, the ASX 200 19 lower, one Australian dollar trading at 69.59 US cents. Updating sport, former top five pick Zane Dersma is now a Demon after the Kangaroos and the Demons agreed to a trade. North Melbourne receives pick 33 and 49, with pick 52 heading to Melbourne. North Melbourne is now turning their attention to the pursuit of Nick Murray, having already put forward the number 33 pick in an offer to Adelaide for the defender. Meantime, retired Fremantle forward Sam Switkowski is joining the Roos as a development coach. Ruckman Flynn Riley has been traded to Collingwood from arch-rival Carlton. Riley requested the trade to the Pies, Collingwood sending Carlton a 2028 third-round pick to secure him. In tennis, and Alexander Zverev is guaranteed to finish the year as world number one after Carlos Alcaraz's surprise defeat in the Shanghai Masters. And in Major League Baseball, the Brewers have beaten the Dodgers 7-4 to lead their championship series 2-0. That's the latest news and sport.
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23: I'm Daniel Brewer with your local news and sport. The Housing Industry Association have held a roundtable in Traralgon on Friday. Victorian Executive Director Keith Ryan says discussions focus largely on planning reforms.
24: Today's discussion particularly focused on concerns with the planning process. There's still, despite attempts by government to reform the planning process, there's still quite a few impediments. It can take 6 months plus for even relatively simple home building projects to get a planning permit. And that's clearly causing a lot of stress for builders who, particularly in regional Victoria, where you may not have many jobs on the go.
23: More funding is being directed towards Gippsland as the state government outlines how water access for mine rehabilitation will benefit the region. In sport, just the one match in Country Basketball League men's competition on Saturday night saw Wonthaggi Coasters defeat Sale Sonics. That's the latest in local news and sport.
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23: Your 4-day forecast for Gippsland and the valley. There is a strong wind warning for the central and east Gippsland coast. Cloudy with a slight chance of a shower continuing through your Tuesday. Overnight temperatures across the region between 0 and 8. Tomorrow, cloudy with light winds 15. Thursday, mostly sunny 18. Friday, mostly sunny 21. Currently, it's 15 degrees.

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0: Such a great song to get into on a Tuesday afternoon. Alicia Bridges, I Love the Nightlife on Gippsland's Gold. You might have just arrived back at your desk from your lunch break. Hey, Around for Good Charity Golf Series is on at the Morwell Golf Club. 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

0: It's the Buggles. Video killed the radio star on Gippsland's Gold. And Dave Dobbin's slice of heaven from the movie Footrot Flats. That's a bit of fun. Hello, it's Karen. Thanks for your company. Did you catch the morning rush with Nater today? So lovely to have him on bright and early every day now. He caught up with Chris Dixon, who's attempting to run 1,000 Ks in 7 days. 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Tomorrow, Nater has radio scattergrees. The jackpot's up to $700. Could be yours in 60 seconds. You could win it. Plus, he'll chat to Superintendent Mark Edwards from Victoria Police on the Morning Rush tomorrow on Gippsland's Gold.
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15: 14 degrees in Melbourne, cloudy tomorrow, a top of 15. It's 3 o'clock. Good afternoon, I'm Jordan Tunbridge. Libertarian MP David Limbrick says Victorians should have the legal right to fight back amid the state's crime crisis. The Upper House MP is promising to introduce new laws to Parliament, allowing Victorians to forcefully fight back against home intruders. If re-elected, he also wants to legalise the right to carry pepper spray in public for personal protection. Mr. Limbrick says as things stand, victims are powerless.
16: There's lots of people that feel that criminals are getting away with lots of things, and we want it so that Victorians can fight back against these criminals, and that's what this is about. The presumption is on the side of the homeowner.
15: A man who knew a 21-year-old woman found dead inside a Carlton apartment has been arrested as police investigate her suspected murder. The 31-year-old handed himself into police this morning, 3 days after Jada Allen Bonner's body was discovered on Cardigan Street. A major transformation is coming to one of Melbourne's most iconic shopping strips. Alex Riddell reports.
17: The billionaire founders of Chemist Warehouse have been given the green light to build a seven-storey tower on Chapel Street in South Yarra. The multi-million dollar development will rise above heritage-listed shops on the corner of Toorak Road, adding four storeys to the existing building. Plans include a 24-hour gym in the basement, retail stores, restaurants, office space and a rooftop terrace. Stonington councillors unanimously approved the project but rejected one of two proposed giant digital billboards. The building's historic facade will be restored, with the council hoping the development will breathe new life into the shopping strip. Alex Riddell, Melbourne.
15: Australia's biggest egg supplier, Sunny Queen, and 11 other producers are being taken to court over allegations they operated an illegal cartel. The consumer watchdog claims the companies coordinated egg production and supply for 6 years, potentially driving up prices and limiting competition. Well, one of the Premier's promised free dental clinics will be in Geelong. Ben Carroll has already committed to opening 10 free walk-in clinics across the state if re-elected in November, under a $230 million pledge over 3 years. In Geelong, the Premier says it would be up and running by the middle of next year.
18: Every year, Victorians are drawing some $25,000 per transaction out of their superannuation to pay for dental. They're living in pain. They need extractions. They need abscesses fixed. They need fillings.
15: In finance, the All Ordinaries is down 7 points. The ASX 200, one higher, one Australian dollar trading at 69.59 US cents. Updating sport, North Melbourne's head of football talent, Brady Rawlings, hopes the signing of star recruit Nick Blakey will encourage other players to want to join their club in future years. Blakey has today apologised over the so-called Pullman 5 scandal that rocked the Swans following his trade from Sydney to North Melbourne. Rawlings says they went their hardest to make sure they could secure Blakey.
19: We've been looking to improve our defence for a number of years now, and we want to do it through key defenders, but we also want to do it through some rebound and through the hybrid defender space, which, you know, Nick's a perfect player for us when you're looking at that type of role. So, you know, all the stars aligned. We went our hardest.
15: Meantime, Zane Dersma has received his trade wish and is now a Demon after he was moved on by the Kangaroos. Essendon has appointed Paul Thomas as an assistant coach, joining his former teammate and now senior coach, Mark McVeigh. Matilda's coach, Joe Montemurro, is planning fatigue management for some of his stars ahead of tomorrow morning's friendly against Haiti. Captain Sam Kerr could be rested after clutching her ankle during a loss to Germany. That's the latest news and sport.
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21: I'm Daniel Brewer with your local news and sport. Protective service officers could return to Morwell and Maui train stations under a coalition government. Shadow Minister for Police Brad Badden was joined by Member for Morwell Martin Cameron yesterday to make the announcement.
22: We'll make sure they're there at the hours the train's operating and when the highest crime has been happening, because people who have been assaulted at the stations during the day deserve to feel safe. That is why, under a Liberals and Nationals government, we will deliver the PSOs, we will reopen the police station, we'll recruit 3,000 new police.
21: Flooding at Bairnsdale Regional Health Services, Ross Street Community Health Hub has forced several services to relocate temporarily. 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That's the latest in local news and sport.
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21: Your 4-day forecast for Gippsland and the valley. There is a strong wind warning for the central and east Gippsland coast. Cloudy with a slight chance of a shower continuing through your Tuesday. Overnight temperatures across the region between 0 and 8. Tomorrow, cloudy with light winds 15. Thursday, mostly sunny 18. Friday, mostly sunny 21. Right now, it's 14 degrees.
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0: Such a good pick-me-up. Michael Jackson, Billie Jean, and how about Kiss? Rock and roll all night. Loving it. It's good to have you company today. Have you entered Macca's anywhere in the world? There is still time to get your entry in. You need to scan the QR code at your local Gippsland McDonald's restaurant to join the standby list. 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It's thanks to your local Gippsland McDonald's restaurant and Gippsland's Gold.
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21: 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A number of East Gippsland businesses are already on board as sponsors. Lily is also looking for people to run alongside her.
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0: Better music and more of it on Gippsland's Gold. In fact, we're keeping that promise with 10 songs in a row after 4 o'clock. We'll hear from the Doobie Brothers taking it to the streets. Also, Powderfinger, who've just announced that they will be touring. Details coming up. And we'll catch up on local news with Daniel Brewer. 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He'll have info in local news.
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12: 14 degrees in Melbourne, cloudy tomorrow, a top of 15. It's 4 o'clock. Good afternoon, I'm Jordan Tunbridge. North Melbourne recruit Nick Blakey has spoken publicly for the first time since becoming embroiled in Sydney's Pullman Hotel scandal as he officially becomes a Kangaroo. Alex Riddell reports.
13: North Melbourne have secured one of their biggest signings in recent years, securing Nick Blakey on an 8-year deal worth a reported $11 million. The deal will see the Swans land 5 picks, including the number 6 selection this year and North's first round pick in 2028. Following the deal between the Swans and the Kangaroos, Blakey apologised for the events that led up to his exit from Sydney and has conceded he has to win back the trust of the football and broader community. Blakey last week met with several clubs as he looked to leave the Swans. North Melbourne's head of football, Brainy Rawlings, says it was a case of all the stars aligning.
14: We thought this was our opportunity. We needed to go really hard and put our best foot forward and, yeah, we were successful.
13: Police are continuing to investigate the alleged incident involving Swans players at an East Melbourne hotel in August. Alex Riddell, Melbourne.
12: A man has handed himself in to police following the death of 21-year-old Jada Allen Bonner, whose body was found in a Carlton apartment on Saturday. The 31-year-old Carlton man, who was known to Jada, is expected to be questioned by Homicide Squad detectives. Opposition leader Jess Wilson says the focus should be on reducing crime and not forcing Victorians to fend for themselves amid a proposal for victims to fight back. Libertarian MP David Limerick wants to give Victorians the power to forcefully fight back against home intruders and be allowed to carry pepper spray in public for personal protection. But Ms. Wilson says the onus should be forced onto victims to protect themselves.
15: I want to reduce crime. I don't want Victorians having to fend for themselves. It means we get serious on breaking the law in this state and we finally put an end to the revolving door of bail.
12: The billionaire founders of Chemist Warehouse are set to transform one of Melbourne's most iconic intersections. A towering 7-storey development to be built on Chapel Street at the corner of Toorak Road will feature shops, restaurants, offices and a rooftop terrace. Yarra Mayor Stephen Jolly has his sights set on a much bigger title, the outspoken socialist declaring he wants to become Melbourne's next Lord Mayor. He told Jackie Felgate frustration with the state of the city has driven him to throw his hat in the ring.
16: I'm not convinced they're using the full resources of the City of Melbourne for the people of Melbourne. This year's budget, they've actually cut capital works expenditure. When over 83% of the population in Melbourne live in apartments, we need more parks. South Bank and Docklands is absolutely soulless. There's a whole number of issues that we could quite rapidly, I think, make Melbourne genuinely the best city in the world.
12: In finance, the All Ordinaries down 18 points, the ASX 200 one point lower, the dollar 69.59 US cents. Updating sport, Lachie Whitfield is officially a Carlton player after a deal was struck with GWS. The Giants will receive picks 25 and 26 and a third round pick in 2028. Whitfield has signed a 3-year deal. Meantime, Carlton ruck Flynn Riley has been traded to Collingwood. Riley only joined the Blues in the mid-season draft. The Blues will receive a third round pick in 2 years' time. Batsman Steve Smith is likely to miss the final day of the first test against South Africa in Durban due to concussion protocols. Smith was hit on the helmet during the second innings as Australia set the Proteas a massive target of 421 to win. South Africa will resume on day 5 at 4 for 102 with 319 runs still to chase. And that's the latest news and sport.
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19: I'm Daniel Brewer with your local news and sport. East Gippsland filmmaker Neville Hyatt has won Best Score at the 2026 Movie Sense Short Film Festival in Queensland for his film Popcorn Love. Mr. Hyatt says it's encouraging to be a finalist, let alone win.
20: Being selected for a film festival is awesome. It's encouraging because you never know. Like, I got Popcorn Love won an award. Two film festivals straight after didn't select it.
19: Australian Red Cross Lifeblood are calling for locals to roll up their sleeves as reserves are at their lowest level in almost a decade. Traralgon have 50 appointments available. Appointments can be made by calling 13 14 95. In sport, round two of cricket, Latrobe Valley Premier Competition, in B grade, ex-students defeated Morwell. Toongabby were too good for Thorpedale. Maui defeated Traralgon Imperials. Raiders defeated Glengarry. And Jiralang Ballara defeated Cats. That's the latest in local news and sport.
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19: Your four-day forecast for Gippsland and the valley, there is a strong wind warning for the central and east Gippsland coast. Cloudy with a slight chance of a shower continuing through your Tuesday. Overnight temperatures across the region between 0 and 8. Tomorrow, cloudy with light winds 15. Thursday, mostly sunny 18. Friday, mostly sunny 21. Right now, it's 14 degrees.
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It's 10 in a row with the police. Don't stand so close to me on Gippsland's Gold. And Powderfinger, these days, that came out of nowhere. Their big announcement that they're reforming, and you can see them next year in October 2027. Now, tickets go on sale, pre-sale. Some start tomorrow, some start Friday, and then general on sale starts on Monday. You will find all the info if you visit livenation.com.au. Huge news. We've got some good songs on the way. We'll hear from Split Ends, 6 months in a leaky boat. Right now it's Stevie Wonder. This is Superstition. Such a cool groove for us on Gippsland's Gold.

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Dead or Alive, you spin me round on Gippsland's Gold 98.3 FM, 12:42 AM. Cloudy tomorrow, a top of 15 degrees, but then looking sunny for days and days. Coming up, Whitney Houston right now. It's a Red Hot Chili Peppers Scar Tissue. It's 10 in a row.

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0: It's such a big song, Lynyrd Skynyrd's Sweet Home Alabama, finishing 10 in a row on Gippsland's Gold. Sports Day returns tonight. Kenny Hinckley and Cam Luke will be chatting all things Test cricket, South Africa and Australia. Also, the Everest and Caulfield Cups coming up this weekend. Can you believe it's that time of the year already? Also, the AFL trade period, which ends tomorrow. AFLW, there's a lot going on and there's a lot to squeeze into 2 hours. Don't forget, you can always call them for a chat on the Sports Day open line, 1300 736 736, post 6 tonight.
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2: The fun continues here at Valley Jaku. Hey, it's Mika from the Street Team here. Come and say hello. I'm here till 5 o'clock giving out some lollies and having an absolute ball with Cam while checking out the beautiful J5s. Now, Cam, what's the big question here at Valley Jaku?
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0: 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We're about to catch up with Daniel Brewer for local news. He has Country Basketball League results coming up, and then looking forward to our final five in the row for today. In Excess, Don't Change. Plus, we'll hear from the Cranberries with Dreams.
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2: So you can chuck the dog in there?
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2: 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Melissa and I, we've been lucky enough to test drive the hybrid and the EV. They are just beautiful cars. We can't wait to see you. Come in and test drive one for yourself, can we, Cam?
3: Absolutely. Come on down. It's warm in the showroom. Let us show you the car right now.
2: All here at Valley Jacu along the Princess Highway in Traralgon.
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4: G'day, I'm Darren Chester, part of the Nationals team which is fighting for our fair share in Gippsland. 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
8: 14 degrees in Melbourne, cloudy tomorrow, a top of 16. It's 5 o'clock. Good afternoon, I'm Jordan Tunbridge. The major parties have shut down a proposal for all Victorians to arm themselves with pepper spray as the Northern Territory legalises the weapon for self-defence. Stephanie Wacklewick reports.
9: Adults in the Northern Territory can already carry pepper spray for protection and now it's being extended to 16 and 17-year-olds. Libertarian MP David Limbrick saying it's the least the government could do in a crime crisis.
10: The law needs to be on the side of homeowners and people need some means of protecting themselves on the street.
9: The Victorian Upperhouse MP is promising to introduce laws within his first 100 days in Parliament if he's re-elected, giving Victorians the power to forcefully fight back against home intruders and be allowed to carry OC spray in public. But opposition leader Jess Wilson says Victorians should not have to take matters into their own hands.
11: We're basically putting up the white flag. We're saying that Victorians should fend for themselves on the streets in their homes.
9: Senior Minister Ingrid Stitt agreeing the powers must be left with police.
12: Self-defence laws are proportionate and Victorians should be able to contact emergency services.
9: Stephanie Wackluick, State Parliament, Melbourne.
8: A man has been arrested over the death of a young woman whose body was found inside a Carlton apartment over the weekend. The 31-year-old, who was known to 21-year-old Jada Allen Bonner, handed himself in to police this morning. A US plan to live stream the execution of a mass shooter has sparked fresh calls for tougher online safety laws in Australia. The eSafety Commissioner says she can't block the footage here, with senior Labor MP Murray Watt demanding tech giants do more to stop harmful content.
13: Our current laws don't put enough responsibility on platforms and big tech to do the right thing by Australians. I would have hoped this issue with the public execution is further evidence for the Coalition and the Greens that we need to update Australia's laws to put more responsibility on big tech.
8: Some of Australia's biggest egg producers are accused of conspiring to restrict supply in a bid to push up prices at the checkout. The consumer watchdog has launched federal court action, alleging the companies work together to manipulate the market rather than compete against each other. Qantas has been forced to take a plane out of service after passengers reported being bitten by bedbugs on a flight from Perth to Rome. The aircraft was treated for the pests, with the return flight cancelled, leaving travellers stranded in Italy for up to 2 days. Parasitologist Michelle Power telling Jackie Felgate how bedbugs could have made it onto the flight.
14: If you have infestations in hotels, they love humans, they're attracted to human scent, so they'll make their way towards suitcases and dark areas, and then those suitcases and clothes are taken on planes. And so then they move around and start laying eggs and start reproducing.
8: In finance, the All Ordinaries closed down 15 points. The ASX 200 won higher. And one Australian dollar trading at 69.59 US cents. Updating sport, a press conference at Arden Street has been abruptly shut down after a question about Nick Blakey's off-field controversy and former Kangaroo Taron Thomas. North Melbourne's Brady Rawlings was discussing Blakey's 8-year, $11 million deal after trading him in from Sydney, where he was banned over the Pullman Hotel scandal. But the club's media manager stepped in when Rawlings was asked whether he feared another Taron Thomas situation, referring to the former player sacked over misconduct towards a woman.
15: I don't know why that would come into play at all.
16: I reckon we might call it here. We just get the same questions.
15: Just on, can we ask on Zane? Just yes. On Zane?
16: Nah, that's it. Thanks, guys.
17: You're on for the rest of this.
8: Former top five pick Zane Dersma is now a Demon after North Melbourne and Melbourne agreed to a trade today. And Lockie Whitfield has joined Carlton from GWS. That's the latest news and sport.
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21: I'm Daniel Brewer with your local news and sport. The Housing Industry Association have held a roundtable in Traralgon on Friday. Victorian Executive Director Keith Ryan says discussions focus largely on planning reforms.
22: Today's discussion particularly focused on concerns with the planning process. There's still, despite attempts by government to reform the planning process, there's still quite a few impediments. It can take 6 months plus for even relatively simple home building projects to get a planning permit. And that's clearly causing a lot of stress for builders who, particularly in regional Victoria, where you may not have many jobs on the go.
21: More funding is being directed towards Gippsland as the state government outlines how water access for mine rehabilitation will benefit the region. In sport, just the one match in Country Basketball League men's competition on Saturday night saw Wonthaggi Coasters defeat Sale Sonics. That's the latest in local news and sport.
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24: Your four-day forecast for Gippsland and the Valley has strong wind warnings for the central and east Gippsland coast. The rest of tonight, cloudy around the regions, though near zero chance of rain. Winds to 35 kilometres an hour and overnight temperatures falling to between 0 and 8. Tomorrow, Wednesday, cloudy. Winds westerly to 20 kilometres an hour, becoming light in the evening, a top of 15. Thursday, mostly sunny. Winds to 30 k's, a top of 18. And Friday, mostly sunny. Near zero chance of rain and a top of 22. Right now, it's 13 degrees.
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a real favourite, the Cranberries with Dreams on Gippsland's Gold, 98.3 FM, 12:42 AM. Heading for a top of 15 degrees tomorrow, cloudy, but then the sunshine returns from Thursday. Cyndi Lauper coming up right now. Billy Ocean, Love Really Hurts Without You on Gippsland's Gold.

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It's one of those songs that just leaves you wanting more. It's too short, 2.5 minutes for Queen, Crazy Little Thing Called Love, part of 10 in a row. Hello, it's Karen. Lovely to have you here with us on Gippsland's Gold. Got some real treats on the way, including Cher, If I Could Turn Back Time. Right now, a little disco from KC and the Sunshine Band. Get down tonight.

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Enter now.

0: David Bowie with Modern Love. What a great song to finish 10 in a row on Gippsland's Gold. Have you caught Nater on the morning rush yet? Gee, it's great to have him on bright and early in the morning. He's always so happy. I think because he gets to play Radio Scattergrease and gives you the chance to win quick cash in 60 seconds. Now, the jackpot is up to $700 in the morning. He'll also chat to Superintendent Mark Edwards from Victoria Police and so much more. You can catch him on the show from 6 o'clock on Gippsland's Gold. It's the Morning Rush with Nater.
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0: Better music and more of it on Gippsland's Gold. It has been a delight to have your company. Thanks so much for tuning in. We'll catch up on the latest national news in just a moment. And then we have Kenny Hinckley and Cam Luke joining us for Sports Day. A lot to talk about tonight. Gosh, AFL trade, the deadline's tomorrow. AFLW, the Test Cricket, the Rugby League World Cup, which starts Thursday, and so much more. They're about to unleash the phones. You can call them on the Sports Day open line, 1300 736 736.
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18: Your four-day forecast for Gippsland and the Valley has strong wind warnings for the central and east Gippsland coast the rest of tonight. Cloudy around the regions, though near zero chance of rain. Winds to 35 kilometres an hour and overnight temperatures falling to between 0 and 8. Tomorrow, Wednesday, cloudy. Winds westerly to 20 kilometres an hour, becoming light in the evening, a top of 15. Thursday, mostly sunny. Winds to 30 k's, a top of 18. And Friday, mostly sunny. Near zero chance of rain and a top of 22. Currently, it's 12 degrees.
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21: It most certainly is on a Tuesday night, deadline eve, as it comes to the AFL trade period. And wherever you might be right around Australia, very warm welcome to you. 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Hello to you. Do it all thanks to Kia. Blakey is a roo, Whitfield is a blue, and a lot to get into with this man, Ken Hinckley. Hello, Ken.
22: G'day, Cam. What a wonderful Tuesday evening. And I've got to say, I'm excited. I'm excited because you know why I'm excited, Cam?
21: Talk to me.
22: 24 hours left of this nonsense that goes on at this time of the year for too long, in my view. But I mean, it's given us something to certainly talk about and for our listeners to listen into. So that's great from that point of view. But I think this year's been better. If I'm being honest, I think the clubs have been more proactive in getting deals done quicker this year. So we're not probably going to have the deadline deal of last year of Zach Merritt, are we? So that's probably going to make tomorrow somewhat more boring, if that's possible.
21: So the Merritt one had sort of been percolating for a year. So that was good to get that over and done with. The Zach Butters situation was a little bit different. Good to get that done with. If there was one that was going to give chaotic feel to it, it did feel it was going to be Nick Blakey, but
22: it's done.
21: We'll get deep into that shortly. So no major big names being sort of on the hook tomorrow as we head to deadline day. I do want to point out, though, Ken, that in 12 months' time, I assume you'll be well and truly up to this under your eyeballs.
22: Yeah, it won't be enough time to get it all done.
21: Next week.
22: we should extend this trade period.
21: Extend it.
22: It'll be interesting. It'll be exciting, actually, this time next year for all the Tasmanian Devils people listening. It'll be super exciting when we're involved with this part, because that just means we're getting closer and closer by the almost minute then, because our first pre-season will be about to start as we enter the AFL in November.
21: But before we get into Blakey, and I want to hear very much so from the North Melbourne fans, and I know you've got a list of the winners so far, which we'll get to shortly, but I want to ask from a coach perspective, Ken. I don't know, and I'm sure that every club has different sort of input from their coaches when it comes to this particular time of the year, but is it... Do you evolve? Did you learn things from, 2014, 2015, early days in your head coaches, Port Adelaide, to the back end of it in the last couple of years? Is there different ways you approach certain things? Do you feel a little less stressed? Do you get more involved in some stuff compared to other stuff? How does a head coach go about this time of year?
22: Yeah, no, I think you don't become any less stressed because you're involved. Usually, I mean, it just depends on how active you are, Cam, if I'm being honest. I mean, if you've got... Like for Port this year with what they had on the go with Butters, you would have been really, really active and really involved. But you honestly, you do let the list manager, if you've got a really good list manager, you let your list manager go to work, but he keeps you fully informed and you are part of the decision making that's going on, because, no doubt the coach needs to play a significant hand in, the types of players that you want to bring in and need to bring in to play in a certain game style that you want to play. But usually your list manager and your coach, they're pretty well aligned with those thoughts, because it's particularly, I know from my experience with Cripper, like we were on the same page all the way through almost with most of our stuff that we were doing, because we spoke that often and that regularly that we knew the types of players we were trying to get. But it's not an easy time of the year.
21: No, I can imagine it wouldn't be. So those conversations you touched on with Cripps, Is that stuff that happens all year? So, like, I mean, I know you're not nutting it out in the middle of April who you might be or not chasing back in the end of the year, but it does come up, I assume, over the course of a home and away season, not necessarily specific to the end of season.
22: No, it definitely comes up in the home and away season. Yeah. I mean, you're talking about the potential of every club at the start of the year would get, you know, who's coming out of contract for a start in your own club, and then also in who's on the market from the whole of the competition, and what are the, you know, what are the constraints or the obstacles in your way to make certain things happen? What type of player do you feel you're still short? And that can change as you go through the season.
21: Yeah.
22: Because you can be delivering on certain things. You can get an injury in a bad position. You go, oh, gee, I wish we had another, you know, player, because if we've only got one, you know, if we only had one Charlie Dixon or one Alir, you go, oh, gee, we'd be nice to have another. So hence why Port, we end up getting, you know, a Sava Radic, Alir, and, you know, Brennan Zirk Thatcher as well, because we didn't have lots of tall backs. You know, TJ, Tommy Jonas had got closer to the end, and Alir was doing a lot of work on his own. So we needed to make sure we had some coverage in those spots. But, yeah, those conversations, people think, you know, they're foreign. They're not. They go on all. Like, the conversations this year with Port would have been around, well, if Zach chooses to leave, this is what we need to do. And they knew that Dougie Cochran was coming. They know what, you know, the year after, what, you know, young Salopek looks like, and Zemes Pilot. So they knew what they were planning for. You know, I'm going to do a list later on, and for different reasons, you know, it's hard to imagine losing Zach Butters and being in the top five performers in the trade period, which I think Port have been.
21: Well, beautifully done it is. All thanks to Kia. Check out the new Premiership Kia offers today. 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The View Jobs open line is open. And I want to start again by asking the North Melbourne fans what they expect now in 2027. 1-300-736-736, 1-300-736-736. A new coach, emerging talent, of course, the development of the players they have. You look at someone like a Nick Larkey, most certainly the standard he has set. He's got improvement in 2027 as the captain of the club based on his 26 output, not finishing top 10 in the best and fairest. And now they add Nick Blakey, and that is the good oil for Cobram Estate, Australia's most awarded extra virgin olive oil. So, North Melbourne fans, a decade of irrelevancy deep into September, and to be brutally honest, early in September as well. What do you expect from your football club in 2027? 1-300-736-736, the good oil for Cobram Estate. And Nick Blakey was traded to North Melbourne before deadline day. Blakey, pick 52, and a 2028 second-round pick all head to Arden Street. The Swans, they get their pick 6, which they wanted, as well as 47, and a trio of future selections, including a future second next year, a future first the year after, as well as a future second in 2028. Before I let you loose, Kent, Nick Blakey did release a statement today, which is his first since he was suspended, and I quote, "I want to say I'm sorry for the events that led up to my exit from Sydney. I know I have to win back the trust of the broader community, football and otherwise. I'm grateful I have landed at a place that has such deep connections to me and my family." Two-time All-Australian Nick Blakey is now a Kangaroo, Ken. How have you seen it all play out, and where do you see North Melbourne going forward?
22: Well, it's a really interesting one, because at the area of the ground that everyone was saying about North Melbourne they needed to strengthen, it appears on first glance that they've actually done a pretty good job of strengthening. If they can get Murray, the young fella from the Crows, and Blakey into their back six, that's going to be significant, I think, for their future and their immediate future, not just their future, but their immediate future is going to be looking pretty rosy. They've got a new coach coming in. I thought they'd made good ground this year with Clarko, so I was a bit of a supporter of Clarko. I thought he's a touch unlucky, but that's what happens in our positions. That's what goes around, it comes and gets you at some point. And I think North Melbourne right now, if they can stay fit, you know, they've got an elite midfield. O'Sullivan, Sheezel, LDU, Big Sherry in the ruck. They've got some really good forwards. You know, they've obviously got Larkey down there, who's the little small forward. Curtis. I'm trying to think. So they've got Curtis. They've got some players down there that have got some real talent. You know, they've got McKercher as well now, who goes down, if he plays down back alongside Blakey, all of a sudden it's a two-pronged running back. So you go, okay, which one are you going to put the pressure on? Because McKercher was probably taken out of the game a little bit easier because he's on his own, whereas now, with Nick Blakey being there, and it puts him in a better position. I think they're in a... I thought they were improving at a good pace, and I thought the next part of their deal was to, you know, to progress in a couple of key areas, and finding a free... Well, not a free agent, but finding a player of high quality has been a struggle for them, and they've finally been able to... You know, and we understand the reasons for Nick to have got out of Sydney. He made them... He made his own thoughts on them public, and so... But they had to make it happen, you know. And they, this is the... It's a bit like the Bulldogs in some ways. When they got Zach back, Western Suburbs boy, well, they've got Nick Blakey, son of John, who played for the Kangaroos as well, you know, to choose their club. So they had things in their favour, but they still had to get it done. And then, Cam, they had to stump up what you have to stump up to get a player of this quality. You've got to be prepared. Sydney now, if you look at the flip side of this, they got Charlie Curnow in, lost Nick Blakey and got all their draft picks back.
21: Yeah. So this is... There's such a unweaving of situation. I'm going to start with one of the last things you said about North Melbourne. They have swung. They swung at Dustin Martin and they were into that. They were close. Yeah. They didn't get him. Josh Kelly they were into. Andrew Gaff they were into. We've seen them have a crack at these players in recent times. And this has been the last decade. And it is the... There's the traditional from so many aspects of the football fandom and media. The rich get richer. It's not lost on me that the two... Probably the two best players to change clubs in differing ways in this offseason have chosen the Western Bulldogs and North Melbourne, who aren't seen as those powerful, rich clubs who have had a huge amount of success. So I think in differing ways, free agency, but also in how this has handled North Melbourne and opportunity, they've been able to get these players. Keeping in mind, it wasn't Blakey who just said, I want to go to North Melbourne because I'm disgruntled with Sydney for whatever reason. There was Geelong, who he had already put on the agenda he was half interested in. There was Gold Coast, who had clearly a club going in a similar direction. Then you got someone like St Kilda. You've got Essendon. So they didn't just... It didn't just land in the lap. They had to woo him and win him and make him believe and understand the positivity around the club. Not dissimilar to the Dogs with Zach Butters. So I think, Ken, on this, that it's two major wins for two clubs that aren't considered powerful in the AFL to some regard. So the whole rich getting richer, I'm not arguing that point.

0: big win for the AFL that these two clubs got the two best players who became available in different ways.
1: Yeah, I couldn't agree more. I think it's what we need the competition to be a little bit like is that we need the, you know, the, well, I'm not quite sure what way to describe them, but the least popular, not the most popular teams in the competition.
0: Lower profile, I reckon.
1: Lower profile with a smaller supporter base.
0: Absolutely.
1: No, there's no denying that. The smaller supporter bases, you know, and you hear all this noise, go and play at the G in front of 80,000 for, you know, the Tigers or Collingwood or Hawthorn or Geelong. You know, you hear about all that all the time. And it's not often you get to hear about the Kangaroos and the Dogs, you know, and wanting to go and play. You know, the Dogs play in Ballarat at different stages. They play, you know, they play at Marvel and, you know, the Kangaroos the same. They had been, you know, they've sold two games over to WA in the last couple of years. So they've had to do things differently to be competitive and build their list. But now it seems like, you know, with a couple of big names, like you can imagine the corporate and the commercial benefits of these two players as well coming into their clubs. I mean, this is not just an on-field a win for the clubs. This is a massive commercial win, I would expect, off-field from membership numbers and, you know, corporate support. All those things are going to come out, Cam, and they're going to be really, really hard to, you know, to for people who are thinking about joining up with the Kangaroos or thinking about joining up with the Dogs, they're jumping on now.
0: And there's a different way you can sell it, right? So Zach Butters, who spoke so particularly well, grew up a Dogs fan, yet still looked like he was headed towards Geelong at some point. In the end, that wasn't the case. He spoke about his dad who just gave him this big handshake with a big smile. So there's the emotional connection of seeing photos of Zach Butters dressed in the red, white, and blue when he's 8, 9, and 10. And there's that pool of the long-standing Western Bulldogs fans to sign up. And then there's the obvious family connection with Nick Blakey and his dad, who was at Fitzroy and then ended up at North Melbourne as a two-time premiership player. So there's differing avenues of how these players have an emotional connection to these two particular clubs. Now, that doesn't, again, that's not the reason these clubs were able to get these players. They still had to find way financially, but also sell them the dream that success is not too far away, which is what players want. So I think it's a huge kudos to everyone away from the main footballing people, because you have to be able to sell a club that's becoming more successful and more reliant on their two feet rather than just sort of getting handouts from AFL, which has happened in past generations for these two smaller clubs.
1: Yeah, you got to sell the dream.
0: Yep.
1: You know, that's what it is. It's selling the dream. The Bulldogs won their last flag in 2016. Mm-hmm. The Kangaroos, what were they, 2001 or 2000?
0: 99
1: was their last flag. So, you know, they're selling the dream to their supporters. And look, if I'm a supporter of both them clubs, I'm actually going to join in and dream.
0: Yeah.
1: I'm going to join in and dream now because I've got something to sit there and say, you know what? My club has finally decided that we're moving and we're going to have a real crack at this. And there's a price they've paid, Cam. There's a massive price that both these clubs have had to pay. But, you know, what price do you pay to get everyone believing? Because belief is a really powerful thing when you get it all together and you get your players, your staff, your supporters, your corporates, everyone joins in, and it can become a bit overwhelming for the opposition at times, belief. It can take you to places that you know, you might not have thought were possible.
0: This is probably a little more relevant to North Melbourne, but, you know, when you've got a Marcus Bontempelli saying to Zach Butters, hey, we want you to join our club. When you have players of a particular ilk already there and are trying to sell the club, it makes it a little bit easier. This is what happens out in North Melbourne. Now, they swing, they miss. They swing, that miss. Now, it may just be coincidental or it may be somewhat contagious where other players around the league start to think, well, he didn't want to go there and he didn't want to go there and he chose to stay at his club and he went somewhere else. Now, in a year or two, as they start to progress and hopefully go further up the ladder, you roll out a Harry Sheasel, who's an obvious one, but you roll out a Nick Blakey, who's a two-time All-Australian who was playing an incredibly successful side. Now, I know there's circumstances around this, of which Nick Blakey was and most certainly has to take responsibility, but he also chose this football club. So when the next free agent is out of contract in 12 months' time, or there's someone else out of probably Victoria who wants to head home, then the Nick Blakey story is one that has been a successful tick of which North Melbourne can lean on. And that is something they haven't been able to do in recent times. Let's flip it here, Ken, because Sydney got a bucket load of draft picks back, but they still lose Nick Blakey. There's no Callum Mills with the ACL for what would be the majority of next year. Harry Cunningham, albeit a little bit older, has been a very serviceable footballer for a long time and will now be a Crow. They need to, Dean Cox and co, need to find a way to replace

0: replenish that back line, which is led by Patrick McCartan, who is a superstar. But they need to find a way to be able to say, okay, what happens now? How do we replace Blakey, Mills, and Cunningham and make sure we've got the depth, knowing that Rampy and Lloyd are a little bit older, and find a way to get the job done? I apologise, Tom McCartan, not Paddy McCartan. I'll get that right. McCartan, either way, is a star. He's so underrated. I love him and still got his name wrong, so I apologise. But on the Sydney, now they got their draft picks, but they lose Nick Blakey, and that's not easy to replace.
1: No, it's not, but you've got to pay a price. I mean, this is a club that got itself into all sorts of turmoil at the end of the at the wrong time of the season, and then still went on and played some pretty good footy.
0: Agreed.
1: You know, so they didn't have Nick Blakey. They didn't have Isaac Heaney. They didn't have Chad Warner, Bice, or Jordan. They didn't have them in their team. So there's some players coming back into that team already who competed really well in a prelim final. Like they went to a prelim final with the team that they put on the park. So they'd be sitting there going, well, we get it. We haven't got Mills, as you said, and we haven't got Blakey next year or Cunningham, but what we have got is that we've got some young people that we found who can come in and play a role, and we now go and get pick six, who we might draft our next Isaac Heaney or Chad Warner from, you know, and then they get, what do they got? They got a future first in 2028, a future second in 2028, and a future second in 27. So they've got an opportunity to draft well and replenish. They've already... Now, they've shown that they're more than capable, but I'm with you. They're a little bit, you know, a little bit more of a risk down back. But, you know, they remember the reason this happened.
0: Yeah.
1: I think we can't forget the reason this all come about. So you go, okay, well, it was somewhat forced. And it wasn't forced. It was self-inflicted.
0: It was.
1: That's what it was. Mm. And you go, well, okay, well, we've caused ourselves some harm. Well, what can we do about it now other than make good of a poor situation? And the poor situation leads him into Blakey wanted out. He wasn't happy with we don't know what.
0: Mm-hmm.
1: And he made a decision to return to his father's club. And that works for North. But also, it's not all lost for Sydney, I don't think. I think it's,
0: no. You
1: know, as much as they have got some challenges, they've got a bloody good list still.
0: They you know, do.
1: You and know, if you just put Warner and Heaney back into that prelim final side, how do they go?
0: Well, you would assume they would go very close to beating Fremantle, who went oh so close to being a premier.
1: They had Fremantle
0: later
1: on the ropes.
0: They had them. They just ran out of puff. That is ran
1: out
0: of puff.
1: On the ropes.
0: I'll ask you this actually just while we're on Sydney. Is there times, Kenny, where you coached early in your career at Port Adelaide, where you gained confidence from coaching really well? Because I think Dean Cox coached really well as part of that final series as well. And the pieces he had, the North Melbourne game is one thing to end the home and away season. The passion is, you know, obviously at its highest and the emotion. But then to back it up, coach really well against Brisbane in that big win, and then do likewise against Fremantle. Is it something that Dean Cox will take confidence out of from a coaching perspective, that we know he's a good coach, but is there times where you just solidify you're doing the right things?
1: Yeah, I think he'll take confidence out of the fact that we play a certain way, and it's not necessary. Look, forget all the, you know, what the BS about doesn't matter about personnel. It does matter.
0: Yeah.
1: You've got to have your best players out there more often than not. But he will get confidence out of the style of football that they play. We're still capable of holding up with some really key personnel missing. So, you know, and his coaching staff, it's not just a one-man coaching exercise now. This is a team of coaches that work together. So Dean and his team of coaches would go, you know what, we've proven that we've got enough people here, even with a couple of players missing or leaving, that we're going to be okay or injured. So, yes, they will. They'll get some confidence out of where they are. But you know what I've found in my journey? When you start to get a little bit confidence, when you should be getting more nervous.
0: Yeah, okay.
1: Because this game has a real habit of giving you a smack in the you-know-where. So it goes, cop that for getting ahead of yourself or thinking you're going okay. So you're just better off to stay as humble as you can and work as hard as you can. Bring in and get your players as fit as they can be in the preseason and start again from ground zero and enjoy the challenge of the ride, because it is a bloody challenge every time you start, regardless of what happened last year.
0: The good oil for Cobram Estate, Australia's most awarded extra virgin olive oil, grown, harvested and first sold pressed in Northern Victoria. Hey, I want to ask you about Lachie Whitfield, who has been traded as well from the Giants, 278 games. He's at the Blues now. The Blues receive Whitfield, pick 31 and pick 50. In exchange for 25, 26 and a 28 third rounder. Of course, 32 years of age, but an All-Australian 2 years ago. And he's very durable, Kenny. And this is the type of player Carlton and Josh Fraser want it with the way that they play their footy and they were most successful in the back end of the year doing it. It's a nice pickup for Carlton.
1: Yeah, it is a handy pickup for Carlton because they want to, you know, they probably want a bit more rebound, and clearly that's what he does. What was the Billy Wilson? Was it Billy Wilson, the young fella playing halfback?
0: Yep.
1: He showed a lot in the back half of the year. So, you know, Whitfield coming in and helping and guiding him as well can certainly help. Nick Newman, did he get hurt? He got hurt back end of the year, I think.
0: He started. He had that knee injury most of last year. I think he had a soft tissue in the back end of this year. But he's a very creative kick. So he kind of complements those. He complements those guys who break the lines.
1: Yes, I agree, and that's what I'm saying. So Whitfield seems to be a very durable player. You know, he's got up in age, but what we are better at in the competition now is protecting our more senior players, and they seem to last longer.
0: Yep.
1: It's a proven fact now. It's not us guessing, because Geelong and Collingwood have proven time and time again that the more senior players have been able to get it done, and they keep producing them. And I think you know, other clubs are now leaning into that opportunity. You know, Geelong went and got Toby Green now at 33 for three more years. Mm-hmm. So they've got great confidence in their program. So Whitfield will be a really handy pickup for Carlton. But Carlton, start pre-season like you start every other year, and that is trying to improve and be better than you were last year, not believing that you were okay.
0: Mm.
1: That's the hard part. And as I said, I learned that firsthand. When you think you're going okay, it just does have a habit of getting you, because, you know, don't need much to go wrong for a drop or a slip here and there that can put you back in the pack, and that's why it's so damn hard to win.
0: The Giants are on the record of saying the only player that they were hell-bent on keeping was Toby Green. It didn't work out, okay? So Toby Green, Jesse Hogan, Jake Stringer, and now Lachie Whitfield are all gone. It does it feels like they're in some type of transitional period, but when you look at the actual 23 on paper, Ken, it still oozes a bucket load of talent. Clearly their forward line's going to look a huge amount different in 27 and beyond, but it is with two really talented young guys, headlined by Aaron Cadman. Who's the other young guy? Grzeszewski.
1: I was hoping you were going to say his name, because I call him Gru, because I find it a bit hard to get it out.
0: Hey, it works best. You just call it Gru or Big Maxi. But it does. I couldn't get a read on the Giants all year for all the obvious reasons, where they belt the good teams and lose to the bad teams. But I still can't get a read right now on the Giants if they're transitioning and they're half bottoming out, or they just know what they've got, and all of a sudden they've got players getting back from injury and they're about to go whooshka.
1: So we can come back and chat about them, I reckon, after the break.
0: About 3 minutes' time. And your list.
1: There's a bit to play through with the Giants. I don't think you're as bad as everyone thinks.
0: No, I don't think. You know what? I'm going to find the best 23. We did it on Trade Radio. I'm going to read you the best 23 of the Giants.
1: Get it done.
0: A good look at it. It's all thanks to Kia.
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0: Ken Hinckley, Cam Luke, all thanks to Kia. 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If you're listening to us, welcome to you. We're on the SEN app as we work our way through a Tuesday evening. The cricket is about to kick start. What's going to be a big day, hopefully, for Australia. Australia need the 6 wickets, while South Africa are chasing another 319 runs. So we'll keep an eye on that,
1: Ken. A little few clouds in the sky worry me. Clouds worry me. Because they can cause, it looks pretty clear on the screen that I'm looking at, but then there's a few clouds back over. We don't want the light to play a factor. We're not, are we? We're going to open the bowling with Renshaw.
0: He took a wicket yesterday, I suppose, but I am a little surprised by that, but we'll keep an eye on
1: The way he's played this match, we absolutely know who's man of the match.
0: He shut a few people up, most certainly the people who have been very hell-bent on whacking the selectors. Now, Whitfield is out. That's the good oil, all thanks to Cobram Estate. But I just want to go through the Giants' probably best 27.
1: Team, give it to me, Cam.
0: Here we go. So, Laverde, Taylor and Iden in the back line.
1: Good, goodish.
0: Mm-hmm.
1: If Sam Taylor's at his best, elite.
0: Ash, Buckley and Fonty, halfback.
1: Yeah, like Fonty, really like Fonty's growth this year. So, and Buckley's a good player, and Ash is a star.
0: Thomas, Oliver, and there's a question mark on Josh Kelly, but he fits on the wing if his hip is okay. But
1: Well, Clary couldn't have done much more in his first year. So if Josh Kelly was to come back, it's a big if he comes back, though.
0: Bedford, Cadman, and Daniels.
1: Yeah, love it.
0: Jones, Grzetski, and everyone's favourite, Phoenix Gothard.
1: Yeah, that's more than damaging.
0: Young Jones,
1: yeah. Like ACL, he's imagine, you knew what he was going. We knew how well he was going. So I don't think their forward lines, you know, I know Toby's gone, I know Stringer's gone, I know Hogan, but I actually think their front half was ready to transition, you know, with the talent they've got.
0: When Jones and Daniels play, they're just better because of that forward line pressure, the way that footy is constructed. So,
1: I'll tell you what they are. When Daniels plays, they're better.
0: Yeah.
1: Daniels is a very good player.
0: Yeah, that's very true. Madden is the ruck. So this is probably the little question mark on their ruck work with Briggs leaving. Callahan and Green at his feet, though, of course.
1: Not terrible, is it? Callahan and Green.
0: Real good. And then the interchange, Himmelberg, Riccardi, Brown, O'Halloran, and Canelio, who just signed and extended after what has been a wonderful career so far. So on paper, Kenny, and off the text, no matter what you think about GWS and their list, transition or not, the one thing I think they will have is trust in their coach. I think you can trust that Kingsley has a plan, says Dan.
1: Yeah, no, he does. You left someone out in that list. Ooh, I'm trying to think.
0: Did I miss somebody?
1: Yeah, there's a midfielder that you've missed, or wing. I'm trying to think. Let me quickly. I'm scrolling very quickly. I'm padding here. If Coxie was listening, he'd... Angwin, do you have him in it?
0: I know. I don't have Angwin in the team.
1: Wow, what are you doing?
0: Yeah, that's a
1: Cam, that's cool. A bad miss by
0: you. Yeah, I know. Now, I'm going to blame SEN Digital for this because they put up their best on the back of Trade Radio. But
1: don't listen to SEN Digital. Listen to you and me.
0: I know. Angwin slides in, absolutely.
1: Pick 18 in 2020 as a draft pick. First round draft pick.
0: Mm-hmm.
1: Played 50 games, ready to go.
0: I did
1: do some radio this year with Toby Green.
0: Yes.
1: And I asked Toby Green about Ryan Angwin. He said, mate, he's a star. I really loved him as a player. So put him on the wing instead of Josh Kelly.
0: I hope I am wrong. I'm hoping I am wrong because Josh Kelly's been a great servant. But, geez, the hip surgery he's had, Ken, doesn't give me a great deal of confidence. But if Toby said that about Ryan Angwin,
1: no
0: confidence lost on the wing.
1: Yeah, and did you have Hannaford in it at all too?
0: Oh, you have Oliver Hannaford in there either, yeah.
1: Yeah, another high pick. So that's what they've got. I mean, people forget that they've got all these players in the back. I mean, Connor Stone wasn't in your list.
0: Mm-mm.
1: Lee Allier wasn't in your list.
0: Mm-mm. I don't think Allier's in the best. I mean, he's a depth player.
1: You've got to have 30 players.
0: You do.
1: You've got to have 30 players to be good, you know, and they've got 30 players, I think. You know, Lee McMullen's another who you had out of there. So there's a bit missing in your list. That doesn't mean they, you know, get a couple of injuries. They're still okay, I think. And I'm pretty certain that they have transitioned at the right time. And I do agree with our text who sent in one thing we can be sure of is Kingers will be ready and he'll have a plan. He wouldn't have just gone, you know, hoping for this to happen. He would have made some really calculated decisions.
0: What I will say about the Giants, and we have kind of over the years been, is this going to be the year they have it? Like, they've been in premiership contention in conversations since 2016. It's a remarkably good run. I'm not to suggest they haven't had a couple of down years in that time, but they have, because of their talent, have been in premiership conversation, been in a grand final, a bucket load of prelims, some big games as well in finals. They have been able to evolve. So over the time, they've lost players. Jeremy Cameron, of course, by far their highest profile and best player to leave. On the back of Jeremy Cameron leaving...
1: Taranto and Hoppo, they left.
0: Taranto was their best and fairest in the year they made a grand final. In the one year they made a grand final, the best player adjudged by the men and women who do it was Tim Taranto. They have lost players. They lose Jeremy Cameron and probably should have snaffled a flag. 23 and 24, they had chances to beat the teams who ended up winning premierships. They should have. They had Brisbane cold. They had them cold. They almost had the Pies cold in a prelim, albeit at the MCG. And that's on the back of losing Jeremy Cameron. So it is fraught with danger. We're just saying because a couple of guys have gone out that they're not going to be able to find a way forward because they're a club that have continually done it.
1: Yeah, I agree with you. I think that's a really good synopsis of what they are and who they are. And I think they're a team who are, you know, continually got a lot of talent, always play an aggressive style of football, which we all love watching. And as we said before from Dan, our texter, that, you know, Kingers will have them motivated and ready to go. And I can't say it enough. Sam Taylor is so, so important to the success of that team. And he missed the first half of the year.
0: Yeah.
1: And, you know, you can't tell me you're in great shape if you miss that long with a hamstring injury and then try and get going. So one thing they'll be hoping for, state of origin, Sam Taylor doesn't play.
0: He puts his hand up and says, I'll give this one a miss.
1: I'm out.
0: Like, I'm assuming you sit in a similar vein to me, but, like, Sam Taylor is Harris Andrews. They are the two best defenders in the game. Now, Harris has been able to stay on the park a little more so than Taylor in recent times, and he's been a huge part of Brisbane's success. So I got Harris Andrews at one, but Sam Taylor's ability to change games is unbelievable. But he has to be consistently on the park, which we haven't been able to see in the last couple of years.
1: Yeah, you put him and Iden together.
0: Yeah,
1: maybe Himmelberg. You got Lockie Ash down there. Mm-hmm. You know, they've got a talented back six or seven that can get it done. And their front half, it's not unknown. Cadman's not unknown.
0: No, he's not now.
1: Big Max is not unknown. Mm-hmm. You know, and Jones is not unknown. So I think Daniels and Bedford are more than good enough. So there's no reason to be doom and gloom for the Giants, in my view. That's my take on the Giants.
0: And it's easier because Ash and Green are both free agents. So they are both coming out of contract in 12 months' time. They're restricted free agents. And I know you wouldn't be across this, Kenny, but they are two good players who might be, you know, obviously on the move. But I highly doubt that they can't be sold on the club. If you're the Giants, you're able to sell. It's not doom and gloom. It's not like, hey, we lost Toby, we lost this player, we lost that player. We're going to go through a transition of development. Now, I'm not saying that they're going to be grand final contenders, but I'm simply saying you have to be able to sell it to these free agents out of contract, and I think they most certainly can.
1: Yeah, I think they've got something to talk about. And, you know, look, let's be honest. Tom Green and Finn are probably, you know, and along with Iden and Taylor, they're probably captain, vice-captain type players. So, yeah, they could be the leaders of the new club.
0: Just on that, how would you approach it if you're the Giants replacing Toby Green? Because, now, I don't know, and this may play out differently, but if Green and Ash don't sign a deal, we'll say Tom Green, because he's kind of been pushed and the narrative is that he could be the captaincy material. If he hasn't signed by, you know, late in the offseason when they're deciding this, could they still go down that path? Or do you think it's too much pressure on him at his age coming back from an ACL while making a life decision to captain the club on the back of Toby Green's departure?
1: No, it's not too big a decision. It's just if you've got all the information, which we don't have.
0: No,
1: so we don't have all the information. But if Tom Green is what you think is your next captain or close to it, you don't worry about it. I mean, the ACL, surely, I mean, clearly it's a concern. Mm-hmm. But people do come back from them and do play great footy still after them. I get it. Yeah. There's the occasional one who has a horrible run, but If I was them and they were thinking about Tom Green and he's a part of their future leadership plans, his knee injury wouldn't stop me from jumping into them.
0: What I'll just clarify, I didn't mean as in he won't get back, just as coming back off a missed season about easing back into football more so.
1: I'd just
0: pull the band out.
1: Those players, they're just born leaders. They don't go out there and go easy. They just go out there and play hard, you know. And, you know, that's what you got to do. You got to back in your leaders and you got to back. I mean, one of the things you might do if you were GWS, Tom, you're going to be our captain and we need you to stay and we want you to stay, but this is the belief we have in you. That's not going to hurt your case to keep him, I wouldn't have thought.
0: Not at all.
1: It's going to only help your case.
0: Not at all. So to a couple of people off the text, there's no doubt that the Giants are in that differing state, losing the players they have lost. And as we look towards 27, though, there's still a lot of talent on that particular list. Just on Jake Stringer, who's one of those players who have exited. Mm. Are you surprised that there hasn't been more of an interest in him, considering he's come off nearly 50 goals? He finished the season strong. Are you a little bit surprised from where you sit that there isn't a Jake Stringer, at least a team being mentioned a little bit more?
1: No, I'll be very honest. No.
0: Okay.
1: No, I'm not, because there's been some issues all the way through Jake's career that are somewhat challenging, and you know, for a club to take him on. But what I will be surprised about, Cam, is that if come pre-season time he's not training with a club and, you know, proving his worth to a club and being on a list by the start of next year, I will be surprised, because I think he's just got too much talent. But you know, some of these players, they just need a tight leash, and Jakey looks like that. I don't know him at all, but, you know, there's no denying his ability to play the game, and I think he's, you know, he's matured as he's gone along and got better as he's gone along. So, but if you're a club and you need goal kickers, you're not ignoring him through the pre-season if he's fit.
0: Well, this is the big thing. So he has been a bit of a running thing over the time. Contract Jake Stringer is the best Jake Stringer you can get. So he finds ways to be motivated when the end is.
1: He can play three more years
0: easily. Easily.
1: Like, he's got power. He's got great power.
0: I am very surprised that St Kilda haven't thought about it, considering their inside 50 deficiency with Max King's unavailability.
1: What about North Melbourne? Like, if you think about, you know, Larky, I mean, so, they've been doing it with the older fella from WA, from the Eagles.
0: Jack Darling,
1: sorry, slipped my mind. They've been doing it. Jack can't keep going for too much longer.
0: He can't. The big thing, I'll ask you that around North, where do you think Cam Zerha's best position is? He played a little bit behind the ball this year. He's obviously played inside 50, and he's a threatening, kind of flirty type of player where sometimes you think he's got it and he's about to rip apart a season and he hasn't yet been able to do it. Where would you, because Cam Zerha, if he's inside 50, it probably plays that role that Stringer could fill. What do you think on Zerha?
1: I'd love to see him have a proper preseason across halfback. I think he's got great power and he could be that intercept player that you're really looking for in some ways to, you know, if he could mark the ball and feed it to Blakey McKercher type players, you know, and you got Murray down there as well, he becomes that real challenge for you aerially. And you've got to give him a bit, and I'm not saying he's Jeremy Howe, but you like a Jeremy Howe type player who can just go at the ball. Jeremy Howe's an outstanding mark, but he could be that player that, you know, it's worth an experiment to see where, because if there's a weakness for the Kangas, it's certainly been behind the ball. They've helped that a little bit themselves, or a lot. Put him there. Just say you bring Stringer in up the other end, so you're not losing out on that type of player. And, gee, it's a dangerous group.
0: Because they've got midfielders that kick goals. Now, they could probably do a little bit more, but like Luke Davies-Uniac, the development and the evolution of Finno Sullivan, Harry Sheasel, you know, I think McKercher might push up a little bit to the wing as well as playing that half-back role that he's played in the early parts of his career. And then it lessens the pressure on everyone else, which then allows Larky to play good footy. It then allows everyone to sort of like a jigsaw to fit and be able to be relaxed into their role. I'm bullish is too dramatic of a word, Ken, but I think if you're a North Melbourne fan, I am really thinking they should win a final next year. This is the type of team with the development and adding the pieces they have, in particular Nick Blakey. I reckon they can take that next step. And if they don't, I think it'll be really disappointing for their fans.
1: I could see them being a genuine finals team.
0: Yep.
1: Not a wild card team.
0: A genuine
1: finals team who means they have to win a wild card round to be a genuine finals team in my eyes. So I could see them being capable. Because I said before, I was quite bullish about what they'd done this year.
0: Yeah.
1: I think they're on the right transition and trajectory to head up the ladder and keep going up the ladder. I don't think there's any doubt about that. And Blakey and Murray can't hurt you. If Cam Zerha has a great year from behind the ball, you know,
0: things change.
1: Let's just tinker with the idea of Stringer and go put him in your forward line with Curtis and Larky, and you know, you've got Sheasel. You got the Shees and you've got LDU, and there's a kid called O'Sullivan who goes fair too, by the way.
0: And they've got Cooper Trembath, who we haven't even seen. Like, you know, he plays a bit in the ruck, he goes forward, he's been a little bit behind the ball, albeit not that much. Probably not next year, but yeah.
1: And they signed a development coach who might end up playing, would he?
0: Well,
1: could he end up playing Sam Switkowski?
0: Well, I can't.
1: He says not. He says not, but
0: I mean, his back end of the year was great. He finished his career on a high. He said all the right things. I don't know how his body is, and of course he's had some concussion issues, so I don't know where that sits in his mind when it comes to what he wants to do, but he's a type of guy who could just add that extra run, and McKercher could be pushed to the wing, and all of a sudden they've got those two half-backers they didn't have last year, and all things change.
1: Yeah. No, we're pretty bullish about
0: it. We are.
1: about the Kangas, which is okay. We'll probably, one thing's for certain, we're going to be either wrong or right.
0: that is true.
1: No one's going to remember. No one's going to remember.
0: That's very true, because people have got their eyes most probably on South Africa.
1: Cricket.
0: How it works out over
1: still
0: there.
1: Still forfa.
0: It's
1: still
0: a trade update for Tyre Power. The great race sale now, one with 25% off selected Kumho tyres. You have got your best five. So what are we terming it? The five winners so far? Is that?
1: Yeah, the five best performers in the trade period.
0: Okay.
1: Not for players in, or
0: no.
1: It could be the whole trade period. The
0: entirety of it.
1: Yep.
0: All right.
1: So that's going to open the door for a couple others.
0: Perfect. That's around 15 minutes away. We're going to squeeze a break and be back with plenty more. On the other side of this, it's Sports Day. Kenny Hinckley and Cam Luke for Kia.
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0: Ken Hinckley, Cam Luke, you most certainly are listening to Sports Day. I've reached out to someone around Switter.
1: Yeah.
0: To ask the chances of it being a possibility?
1: Yes.
0: Zero.
1: Okay. Oh, well. Well, at least we're allowed to try.
0: Absolutely. I'm glad the idea of it's transitioned to coaching.
1: I think that's something we're missing in our game, Cam, if I'm being honest, is players really wanting to transition into coaching, you know, a bit quicker. It would be, you know, for some players who get a chance to get into it, it'd be great if we could actually start to fill up the coaching ranks a little bit more with some of these near-retiring or retiring-type players, because we're actually a bit skinny on for coaches. And I know that by the number of clubs that I speak to around looking for coaches still.
0: And what are you doing with that? Like, when are you in the market? Because if you're talking about it being a tough sell currently, then you're obviously coming in with an extra club. So there's obviously more numbers or at least a need a little bit. Do you envision it being an issue for you a little bit?
1: Oh, I doubt it. I hope not, but it could easily be because there's a shortage.
0: Yeah.
1: You know, and we're lucky at the moment. We've got, you know, myself, Nigel and Matthew Knights already on board. So we've got real experience. So, you know, I think we'll be looking to, you know, to bring in some younger coaches, obviously, and some development coaches. But, you know, I just want more people to want to have a go at our trade. And it's because it's a bloody good industry to be involved with. It's high pressure. It can be enormously rewarding, but it can also be pretty damn hard to handle. But it's not all bad. I mean, I've talked about this before on the show. I think, you know, coaching is the next best thing to playing because you can't play any longer. So you get to be involved. You get the thrill of winning and losing.
0: Yes or no? Is it financially driven, do you think, this issue?
1: There's a little bit in it, yes.
0: Okay. We're fired up. 1 hour down. That's a sports update as well. Plenty going on. Zane Dersma finds himself at Melbourne as he wanted to, all thanks to Tyre Power.
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16: Your four-day forecast for Gippsland and the Valley has strong wind warnings for the central and east Gippsland coast the rest of tonight. Cloudy around the regions, though near zero chance of rain. Winds to 35 kilometres an hour and overnight temperatures falling to between 0 and 8. Tomorrow, Wednesday, cloudy. Winds westerly to 20 kilometres an hour, becoming light in the evening, a top of 15. Thursday, mostly sunny. Winds to 30 k's, a top of 18. And Friday, mostly sunny. Near zero chance of rain at a top of 22. Right now, it's 11 degrees.
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0: It most certainly is. 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Ken's list, trade period top five winners in around 2 minutes' time. Just want to quickly just get across some of the other news. Zane Duesmer, as I touched on, he heads to the D's. He met up with Jamie Graham, as we know, when he was announced as the coach of North. He still wanted to leave, and now he gets his wish. He takes pick 52 with him in exchange for picks 33 and 49. So Zane Duesmer is a D. And Kitty Coleman, I just had a text around Kitty Coleman, actually, to try and find out what's going on.
1: You're a newsbreaker, aren't you?
0: I'm not a newsbreaker, Ken. I just like to be across what is happening. I leave it to the... I get to 90...
1: Don't call them experts.
0: I get to the 95% so I can frame conversations like we have. So I have a bit of an idea what is happening, but I let the newsbreakers find that extra 5% to confirm it's most certainly happening.
1: Well, sometimes the newsbreakers just don't turn up either, like Minnie Edmund doesn't turn up some day, so...
0: Did you hear... I tell you what.
1: Go on, tell me.
0: I'm off Sam Edmund.
1: Are you too?
0: I'm off him.
1: Yeah, well, there's a queue, mate. Don't worry, Cam, there's a queue.
0: Well, I was hosting Trade Radio yesterday, and I have hosted Trade Radio since 2010, since the first ever
1: Trade
0: edition
1: Radio.
0: Of it. Yep, done it. 1-3, Liam Pickering and I at the moment, and we're not as hard-hitting. We're trying to have a bit of a different feel. We're making, a couple of different teams, one club, two club, try and keep it light because there's a bit of downtime. Sam Edmund came on yesterday. We thought, well, Sam's breaking some news. He's got a beer. So he comes on in and he says, hello, Pickers. Hello, host. Now, I've known Sam Edmund for at least 15 years. I work with him most certainly on a regular basis. I would see him almost every day. Yep. Only 2 weeks ago after the grand final, we spent a couple of hours together having a nice quiet beer and he dropped the old host.
1: Oh, no.
0: Oh, the flu got me, as he's been quite sick, as we know, but...
1: Oh, have you heard about that, too? Yeah,
0: well, that's what he blamed the blank mind on. But, geez, it hurt me.
1: Goodness, I know, people not probably interested in too much about Sam Edmund being sick or not being sick and calling you host or not, but we are. And we're a bit annoyed with some of his behaviour in the last couple of weeks particularly. So, Sam, lift if you possibly can. Show something.
0: Now, just on Kitty Coleman, he wants to get to Essendon. Yes. And my belief that it is starting to warm up a little bit. So Brisbane want a pick in the 20s. Essendon are sort of, I don't know about this, but I do believe they might be a little closer to relenting and giving that pick number, it's either 21 or 27 for a guy, Kenny, who played a wonderful grand final. He was second in North Smith voting. He was the best player for Brisbane when they lost to Collingwood. Now, he's so talented, but the injuries have stopped him from winning a flag, which is very unlucky. But we do know he's got a lot of good footy ahead of him. And Essendon, Mark Mivais clearly sold the dream to him, and he's keen to get. And I just feel it's starting to lessen a little bit that he stays in Brisbane.
1: They've got to pay up a little bit, the Bombers.
0: Yeah, of course
1: they've got to pay up a little bit. Yeah. And if you want to get a player out of a good club, albeit it wasn't playing, but they've got a draft pick coming too that they'd like to keep.
0: Yeah.
1: Is it Callan Murray, I think, is the young fella's name. So... There's a bit on there that they would like to have that draft pick, and they need because someone might bid on him. I'm hearing that he could be, as high as 10-ish.
0: Oh, hello.
1: In a draft, and if that's the case, they've got to have a decent pick to make sure that and that's where they may be transitioning Kitty Coleman at the right time based on what they need to bring in, because their youth, they got the best 7 or 8. Under 21 players in the competition. Just give them another one. Let them have another one. They'll be contending in 2050.
0: They do. And all of a sudden there'll be more anger coming from a Melbourne-based club. But either way, that's what I'm sort of hearing. But we're 24 hours away.
1: Mail's very good.
0: We will be together tomorrow night, Ken, as this is all going down. So we shall see how it all plays out.
1: We'll be able to critique.
0: Critique it.
1: And pass judgment without any fear of getting it wrong.
0: No, ever. Once 7 o'clock comes, we can just say this is or isn't happening, and away we go. Now,
1: the reality with this breaking news is this will be correct. Yes, that's what I do. I do make sure that it's correct before I run with breaking news.
0: It's a good start. It's a good start.
1: Somewhere to start.
0: Now, trade period, top five winners, all thanks to MacDon. Get more with MacDon, the harvest specialist. And we thought we would do it tonight, Ken, mainly because a lot of these big dominoes have already fallen. Merritt, Ben King, Toby Green, Ridley, if you want to include him in that. Zach Butters, of course. Nick Blakey today. So a lot of the real big, hey, let's turn premiership contenders into that next level have kind of happened. So we thought it might be a good start today in this second hour to break down the top five. And if if dramatically something happens tomorrow again, we can revisit it in 24 hours. But as it stands right now, I reckon this list must be on the money. So all thanks to MacDon. Take it away.
1: Yeah, all right. We're gonna have five. We're gonna have go from five down to one. One being the team that we think's done probably the best so far in this trade period. And there's a lot of things to consider here. This is not just personnel in, personnel out. This is about what you get in a draft hand and everything involved with that draft hand. So for everyone who's out there listening and they're unhappy, this is just a list put together by myself. And Cam, you've had no influence, so I will give you a complete freedom to whack me with whatever you like. But I'm just going to go with what I want to go with.
0: Like it. Well, so that's exactly how it should be.
1: You know what? My wooden spooners. So he didn't get to make the top five list so far. Adelaide Crows. That's my wooden spooners.
0: I was on with Kimbo and Chad this afternoon.
1: I didn't
0: think
1: you were going to critique me, but you are.
0: No, I'm not going to critique you. I just want to, because I wasn't pessimistic towards Adelaide, but I did suggest that I'm concerned, and I don't believe in the conspiracy theories that are getting around right now, but I am concerned that if they're just, after having a crack at Bailey and Petrarca last year, I just can't see how Adelaide are going to get better next year, right? And that's a concern for Matthew Nix, who I think they probably have to almost get to a prelim for him to be able to hold on to his job, considering the pressure's already there in many ways. So I am interested how the next 12 months look. I know that they've swung at the Petrarca and the Bailey situation, and they just don't want to swing and give the money to anyone. But this probably goes back to the start of the conversation. Cameron asked about the coach. Like, what would Matthew Nix be thinking right now, do you think?
1: Yeah, well, he'll have great trust. I mean, Nix is a great, positive person too, and he'll have great trust. You know, they've got Curtin who will improve because he had a, you know, delayed start. Keane, who had a delayed start. Rankin had a delayed start. So they're going to get some natural improvement. But the risks are, is, you know, Tex is obviously done.
0: Yeah.
1: You know, Riley Thilthorpe can't, you know, he is in a bad way at the start of last year too with his back.
0: Yep.
1: So they've got a few challenges. But, you know, they've lost two key backs. And, yes, they weren't in the team at the end haven't lost two yet, but they look like losing two. And if they lose two key backs, Keane went down last year with a broken leg. Butts was playing. So if something like that happens, you all of a sudden you're digging a bit deeper than you would like to, and it makes it challenging. And I think you're right. I think that my issue was they went really hard after Bailey, didn't get him, but did they have another option that they could have been? You know, sometimes you've got to think on your feet. Could they have jumped into Nick Blakey?
0: Well, if it's not Blakey, it's Jordan Dugowie.
1: Make Jordan Dugowie your player tomorrow.
0: And he may say no. He doesn't want to leave Victoria, whatever. But you need to be able to swing. And I look at it. I'm not even against it. They want improvement and they expect improvement out of Draper.
1: And Naz is available next year.
0: That's 100% fine in isolation, except that they do have to get to a particular level next year, you would think, for Matthew Nix to be holding on to his job.
1: You've got to be a bit careful, as I said.
0: Yeah.
1: You can't ever assume that just because what looks like on the surface, they've been quiet.
0: I agree.
1: But they've lost two keys that are important to them. They've had, you know, their great warrior in Walker retire.
0: Yeah.
1: So they have lost a bit out of this team. My concern. They haven't, other than Harry Cunningham coming, haven't brought much else. And that's given a lot of faith to their younger players.
0: I do assume the Dogs are going to feature here in this list. So the Dogs, who are pretty much on the same level, who only lost by a couple of goals, they've got better. I know North Melbourne are a fair bit down there. Collingwood have improved, you would think, as well. So that's my concern. So I didn't expect to have a deep conversation about Adelaide, but since you threw it in there, away we go.
1: You took a deep conversation.
0: Anyhow,
1: let's go back to the list.
0: Who you got,
1: Cam? Can we get
0: five?
1: Back? I just wanted to put a wooden spooner out there
0: the list. Go.
1: Righto. Number five. People are going to think I'm crazy. Port Adelaide.
0: Go on.
1: Had an outstanding trade period. They knew they were going to lose Butters.
0: Yep.
1: You know, so they had to make the most of that situation for their future, and they've done an outstanding job. Jason Cripps, massive ticks. He's turned Butters into an exceptional draft hand over the next two seasons when they need it. They've got Dougie Cochran. I'll tell you what will also happen. Pick five will get traded. So as it stands now, they've still got pick five. It will get traded out for future picks again. So they're going to have 7 and 12 turn into Dougie Cochran. They knew that. If you know, they might then bring in something else from pick five, and they might even have some more picks in the mid-teens at some point with pick five. But then they've got 24, 32, and 46. So they've got a pretty good draft hand this year. But they get Melbourne's first round in 2027. They get the Bulldogs' first round in 2028. And if they turn pick five into two future first rounds, they could have 4 to 5 first-round picks for next year's draft, where they've got Salopek and Zemes Pilot, who they may want to bring in or they may need to bring in, and plus go to the draft. And people say, yeah, it's a, you know, Tasmania are coming. Yes, we are. But the draft is not going to be that compromised. You've got top-end picks, high-end picks. There'll still be good players available in it. So I think Port Adelaide, as bad as it is losing Zach Butters, you could not have wished for a better hand in return.
0: Yeah, I don't disagree. I think they've handled the entire year really well, Kenny. I think they had a real crack under the new coach. They fell out a little bit late in games. I think they handled the Zach Butters situation pretty well over the course of the year. And I think that the side deal, I don't like to call it a mega trade. Now, I want it on the record. I have no issues with side deals. If clubs are creative enough to be able to make something work for them, and it's within the AFL rules, which it was, kudos to them, and I think they've done a really good job. Yeah, absolutely. Yeah. Now, if the AFL want to shut that loophole, go ahead. I think it would be ridiculous to try and do that, because I think if Port Adelaide, by losing their best player, can still come out in front and set up their future for the next decade, 15 years, I agree with you.

0: I wanted to put North Melbourne in at four, just for landing the big name, the big fish that we've talked about a fair bit at the start of the show. So I did really want to put North Melbourne in there for finally being able to get that. And I think this is a moment in time for the club. You know, that they've been able to bring in Nick Blakey.
1: Yep.
0: And I've put him in there with the proviso that they're going to get Murray as well from the Crows. So I'm saying, okay, well, they haven't got it done yet, but by tomorrow night, I'm hoping that they've got that done. And if they do that, they've done a really good job of creating the energy out of the back of a season where they sacked their coach and the energy seemed to get dragged out of the club. Mm-hmm. Well, now they've pumped all the energy back into the club. Nick Blakey, dad, played for the club. You know, they've got some possibilities with Murray and their back line that everyone had questions about. They've got an elite midfield. It's now time. It's time to shine, and it's great for them to start shining. As you mentioned earlier, Cam, like them and the Bulldogs bringing in high-quality players is exactly what we need to see. The less-than-bigger teams in the competition, we all get it, we're in an even competition, but we do know that some teams are just bigger, and that's just the reality of the sport that we're in.
1: With North Melbourne, I'm not always a huge draft capital guy. Everyone's always talking about the future, canning future, and the future never comes. And, I mean, sometimes it can translate into success. A lot of times it translates into getting close but grabbing no cigar. This is the perfect example. They have got their draft capital. Those guys are already playing. They're 2, 3, 4 years into this thing. You mentioned their midfield. It's led by Harry Sheezel. Luke Davies-Uniac has gone to another level. He's still got another level in him, I think, and he's in the prime age. The Finn O'Sullivans, the McKerchers, the Wardlaws of the world. Larky a little bit older again. This is where draft capital and haggling, and I think North in the end did a really good job. Who cares? You're losing pick six because you're getting an all-Australian guy. He's only 26, Ken. I think people somewhat forget how old some of these guys are.
0: Who's the happiest person in football today?
1: Probably Jamie Graham.
0: Correct. He's just got his first senior coaching role, and now he's gone and brought in an all-Australian in a half-back line. They're going, his coaching stuff's pretty easy.
1: You know the most frustrated guy probably is right now? Alistair Clarkson.
0: Yeah, well, I could.
1: Who had a back line. Who
0: no, I think Clarko would have moved on. He'd be disappointed with what's played, and he's made that clear. But Jamie Graham's the positive, and I think that fills into this draft period, this trade period. So Jamie Graham coming on board, mm-hmm. as well as Nick Blakey, as well as hopefully Murray, mm-hmm. and all of a sudden there's energy in the place that they'll be up and about the Kangaroos, and their membership should be blowing the top off. The membership department right now shouldn't be able to hang up the phone. There should be a call on speed dial.
1: Tom Papley put up an Instagram story that it's a photo of him and Blakey arms around each other after a win. And he says, I love the bloke like a brother, but Mr. Dillon, please put out the fixture ASAP. Would you like to see round one, North Melbourne and Sydney?
0: The skeptic would tell me that will be a lock.
1: Wow.
0: That will be a lock. Who do you reckon Port Adelaide are playing in Gather Round?
1: I reckon they might be playing the Dogs.
0: Yeah, they'll be opening or closing the Gather Round, won't they, with the Dogs and Port Adelaide, surely.
1: I would say, well, you always close it, don't you, Port Adelaide?
0: Why not open it this year if they've got the blockbuster
1: give
0: game?
1: Give their chance. Give away they go.
0: You know, I don't know how that plays out, but, that's the team. North Melbourne in four.
1: Yeah, no, I like it. You could have even had them higher, I reckon, Kenny. It's good. Who you got at three?
0: Well, I got the Cats.
1: Yeah.
0: I've got the Cats in three because think about what the Cats have done. They brought in Toby Green, Rowan Marshall and Ridley, who I actually think, for everyone who will jump down on and say that you're kidding, I think Ridley's a great pickup, and I get that he hasn't played, but his best footy is really, really important to when he was at Essendon, to Essendon winning. But now he's gone to Geelong. If he gets alongside Tom Stewart and they pair up together and, they get some growth from the other younger blokes up the front, Will Shearer and people like that, and they've got some young players we haven't seen. They had a VFL team who made the grand final.
1: Yeah, they did.
0: The Cats. So they've got some talent underneath that, but they brought in these three mature age players, and they've held on to Humphreys, who everyone was asking about. He was never going anywhere.
1: No, sir.
0: Sam De Koning. Well, maybe there's still a bit to play out in Sam De Koning and Brian Myers. Maybe there's still something to play out. It doesn't sound like that from what we hear from pickers with Myers.
2: No, I think it is wrong, if you really want to look at it.
0: Yeah, well, we're going to wait and see what happens tomorrow night, pickers. And if it is wrong, you'll be able to tell us again that it was wrong. So they've been able to retain those blokes. They're farewell bows.
1: Mm-hmm.
0: And pick 14. So they have given up their draft, but that's why I feel like maybe there's still something going on with De Koning or Brian Myers that they might get another pick, a 20-style pick to help them.

0: get back into the draft. So I've got the Cats at three. And people go, oh, they're old, they're always thereabouts. Well, I just think they've got better. They haven't got worse.
1: Been old for 15 years, Ken. So that whole, the cliff is almost here, is an irrelevant conversation because history has shown that it doesn't happen to them. I'm so interested to see what Chris Scott does next year. Their forward 50 is jam-packed. You know, Polkinghorne played by far his best footy when he got an opportunity with Cameron out. Henry likewise. Shannon Neal really commands it. Toby Green goes in there. Wiltshire. Sean Manor, we know how talented he is. Grian Myers, if he's still there, is that connector. They have midfielders who kick goals with Holmes and Bailey Smith and their gut-running ability. Then you look at their back line.
0: Bailey Smith was second in the Brownlow,
1: yeah,
0: wasn't he?
1: Exactly. So, like, they are stacked. I mean, they are incredibly optimistic about getting Jordan Ridley's body right. If he plays a full season, if Jordan Ridley can get on the park for a full season, he will be an All-Australian squad member and will be pushing for a blazer. He is very, very talented.
0: Yeah, I agree.
1: Talented. Now, the greatest ability, Ken, is availability, and that has been his major issue for the last 3 or 4 years. So it may be one of those ones they just couldn't get him right. Unfortunately, Essendon have had a bit of a history recently with seeing players go who have barely played, go to another club and be successful. Joe Danaher being...
0: All right.
1: Draper's the other one, and they both went to the same club, ironically, and won flag. So
0: Jack Martin went okay at the Cats, Jesus, too.
1: That's another one. They and I don't know what it is. I don't know what it is.
0: It's the water. It's the water down there.
1: The Torquay water. You know all about it. So
0: yeah, it's the water.
1: I'm with you.
0: Yeah, so I've got the Cats at three. Yep. So I think they've had a great period thus far, and there's still 24 hours to go. So yes. As I said, I'm going to put a little buffer in there. If they do something else, you'll be interested to see.
1: Great.
0: Number two.
1: Here we go.
0: Well, number two and one were really hard to split.
1: Mm-hmm.
0: But I went at two. I went the Dogs.
2: Woof, woof.
0: I went the Dogs. Our man, the Caterpillar, the Tapas, we call him here. He's not on tonight, but he'll be. I've never seen someone so excited. Never, ever seen someone so excited. We talked about North Melbourne and what they've done.
1: Yeah.
0: The Zach Butters video, all the story around, the storytelling that's going around, and the story that Kel Toomey put up about everything that went through in the Zach story was just incredible. And the Bulldogs landed there. You know, he's not their messiah or their... He's just their Western Suburbs man.
1: Yeah.
0: And they needed him to come home and they wanted him to come home. And you know what? Zach... Like Paddy Dangerfield did, whatever it was now, a number of years ago. Actually, they went home.
1: Mm.
0: And Zach went home to his team. Paddy went home to his team and the Cats, you know. So I think this is a really good story. And I think the Dogs have landed him. They've landed Butts. They needed a key defender who was going to be massive to allow Buku and O'Donnell to be more freed up defenders and intercept defenders, which they're really capable of. They got a backup ruck in Hudson O'Keefe. And you know the other real good one I like for nothing, almost? Finn McGuinness.
1: Yeah, nothing. Nothing. Yeah.
0: Almost. Yeah. So they bring in a tagger, and I think if there's been one weakness in Bevo's team at times is that they haven't had that tagger to go to and lock down.
1: Well, you needed it.
0: Harms they had there for a while. He used to play a little bit of that. But I reckon Finn McGuinness is craving opportunity, craving the chance. You know, Kennedy is not quite the runner that Finn McGuinness is. Now, Finn McGuinness is a great runner, you know, and tough. So he could be a really, really good picker. And the other parts of this camp.
1: You go on.
0: Well, they held on to Tim English.
1: Yeah, it was a big one.
0: Like, there was a big talk that they're going to have to get rid of Tim English. And it looks like they've held on to Rory Lobb.
1: Yeah, there was a bit of a whisper around with Rory Lobb being linked to St Kilda, and that didn't eventuate.
0: Doesn't seem to have happened. And the other one.
1: Yes.
0: The other one.
1: Yeah.
0: Bevo's going into the skateboard business.
1: Yeah, I see that.
0: Like, he's giving out skateboards. I hope he should be giving me a skateboard. I mean, I helped Zach for the first 7 years. Give us some love, Bevo.
1: It's taken longer than I thought, considering he's always been a skateboarder. Just on Finn McGuinness, when you've got Butters, you've got Bontempelli, and you've got Richards, who are so insanely talented to go one particular way, you do definitely need a defensive edge to the way you defend. You need that to be personnel. Yeah. And I think this year... I mean, you rob Peter to pay Paul. They had to be less offensive and more defensive. And while the numbers across the board were probably lower defensively, offensively they couldn't score. Now, Sam Darcy not being there, everything felt harder. Now, Darcy comes back in.
0: Can I give you a forward line?
1: Yeah.
0: Norton,
1: Darcy,
0: Cody Waitman with a second preseason in a row, Sanders, Jones.
1: Mm-hmm.
0: And you know what? Throw Bont in there as another. Because you've got these other two elite mids who can go in on play. Like, imagine if he can get a ball supply into that forward line.
1: And I think the big thing will be, Ken, and we've seen Brisbane do this all year. We heard, I'm not a data guy, I'm not a stats guy, but all year we heard about champion data and the fact that the Lions don't have the defensive profile to
0: you don't need
1: the
0: it.
1: Flag. You don't, because Proven. If you can outscore the other team, right? And that's what if I'm Luke Beveridge, I am thinking, all right, so we're shored up defensively. O'Donnell was great. We've still got Lobb. Karmas is there. And then we go from a situation where we most certainly then have butts. Let's just kick 20 goals. Let's just kick 20 goals a week. Let's just go nuts the other
0: Dale,
1: way.
0: You got Dale and Bailey, Williams
1: yeah,
0: also.
1: Yeah, who run off. Yeah, just let Butters and Bont and Butterick, Richards.
0: Butterick, bang. Just good go. Little defender. I think they're well placed. That's why I said number two for me. They've kept what they had to keep, and they got what they needed to get. So Michael Regan, massive tick so far in this. They've given away a bit, but when you get this close, you got to shop while you can
1: Ken,
0: shop.
1: Ken, they are. We're going to hold off your number one until the other side of it because I want to have longer chat about Hawthorn. But my apologies. You didn't say it, did you? My apologies. No. Well, we'll have whoever it might be. Yeah. I'll talk about that in a moment.
0: What we should have mentioned with Finn McGuinness, because I was wanting to see if Coxie was ready, special buy. That's the tune. We've talked about him all year, special buy. Jordan Butts, Finn McGuinness, Hudson O'Keefe, special buys.
1: Love it. Love it. You know that the Dogs have never, ever got a player in their absolute, like a superstar in their prime like they've got Zach Butters.
0: Well, this bloke is.
1: He is in his
0: first-hand
1: prime.
0: Knowledge, he's a superstar.
1: Superstar. And you know what? This is the perfect example, Ken. You've won two flags. You're the Bulldogs. You've won two flags since 1954. You don't care about draft capital. Just go and win a flag.
0: You got a chance. You got a chance to win.
1: You just go just and win. They're so hard to win. They're so loaded. You know, obviously, you know, you're there. You're
0: like, I tried forever for 13 years. And I'm still going to try.
1: Yeah, absolutely.
0: And I'm going to try again.
1: The draft capital, if you're a Dogs fan, you don't care about it. You just care about that. I always say the last Saturday in September to add some romance to it, Kenny, but next year I think it's the first Saturday in October. Which ironically is when Dogs won it. The Dogs won it October 1, 2016.
0: Oh, it's eerie. Woof,
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1: Ken Hinckley, Cam Luke, it is Sports Day, all thanks to Kia. Right now, the South Africans, 4 for 133. They still need 288 more runs to win, Kenny, but no wickets today, maiden over just from Cummins only a moment or two ago, but 4 for 133, 288 runs to win.
25: Not looking too flustered, the South Africans, from what I'm watching. They're Mulder and Markram doing very well, 21 not out and 57. Seen the Aussies a little bit hot under the collar, a little bit. Nancy, come on, we need a wicket. And we've got 54.5, nearly, or 55 overs bowled, so 25 more overs for a new ball, but need a wicket. Need a wicket.
1: I assume we're looking at the same TV, Ken, which is the wide view for a split second. Man, the crowds have been disappointing. They have been as sparse as I've seen in Test Arena for a long time.
25: Well, let me just say something about that. Why has it fallen so badly? You know, it's beautiful weather over there.
1: Yep.
25: It's two of the great countries playing Test match cricket. I love it. And maybe that's the issue. Maybe it's my era that still love Test match cricket. And maybe the young and youthful people of the country now just want to watch the quick stuff and get it over and done with a little bit. Whereas for me, I still enjoy it. It's frustratingly, and it's not just in Australia.
1: It's not.
25: I mean, at least in Australia, we get good Test match crowds. But in South Africa, did I hear them say they haven't played a Test match for about 13 months or something?
1: It's been a little while. I don't know the exact number, but if you've heard that, I reckon it would be about that. It has been a while since they've played Test match cricket. So clearly there's a, here's that word again, transitional phase when it comes to the importance of the format in South Africa. But that is a very disappointing crowd. Considering first time there since Sandpaper Gate, so you thought there might have been a little extra oomph in it as well. But in the end, the smallest crowd. All right, the list does continue. All thanks.
25: Oh, well, that sort of continues.
1: Yeah, well, I know. I apologise. Thanks to the
25: Victorian. Don't apologise, mate. Just don't do it.
1: Well, I've done it. I can't back it back now. Thanks to the Victorian.
25: Learn from your mistakes.
1: I will. So tomorrow when we redo the list, when the biggest five trades in the history happen tomorrow, we'll be able to redo it. Thanks to the Victorian Chemical Company. One pack, three punches, outright 770. Takes the hassle out of spraying. make knockdown or knockout. And I apologise, Ken. The number one. I mean, tell us why this team is number one.
25: They went all the way in a prelim final with a three-peat team. So they're very, very close as it is. So, you know, if you're very, very close, almost, you know, let's be honest, a Jarman Impey dropping the ball, they could be the premiers.
1: Mm. Mm.
25: Could easily be the premiers in this year. And we could be talking about a back-to-back team with the opportunities that they've got. Because they've just brought in, you know, with a team that just got beaten in a prelim, one of the greatest prelim, probably the best prelim I can remember for a long time. And there have been some great prelims, but they've just brought in Zach Merritt, a seven-time best and fairest winner. I get it, he's 30, 31, but he's still got a lot of good footy. And if there was one thing we looked at with Hawthorn, we thought just a little bit more polish around the ball would have been absolutely perfect, and kicking the ball inside 50. And then we go and lob a 70 goal a season full forward in Ben King. And we bring him in and we didn't have to pay for him.
1: Mm-mm.
25: Albeit we gave up a couple. We gave up Schubert, who I'm disappointed they've given up Schubert because I really like him. They've given up Finn McGuinness, who wasn't in their team, and Sam Butler, who wasn't in their team. And may still get Goethe in from North Melbourne. So there's, you know, they've got picks 29, 37, 71 still. So they've got a bit to still play with. You know, so they've done an outstanding, like if you're a Hawthorn supporter, you're sitting there going, well, health, you know, having a fit list as a provision, we have got nothing we should be asking for. We should just turn up. For the last couple of years, we've brought in Barras, you know, we've got Lewis back in. You know, we've got Will Day back and playing at his absolute best. You know, we've got a couple of rucks. We've got the best small forward in the game. Well, might be the best small forward we've seen this century playing the game, who's won the best and fairest. We're not wanting too much more. You are number one in the trade period, but you need to be number one at the end of 2027 in the first week of October.
1: I reckon it's probably a good thing they didn't win the flag, Ken, because King and Merritt were going to the club anyway. It would have been a rich, getting richer conversation. Every other fan would have hated it. They're unbelievably rich as it is, but fans look at it in a win-loss world, wrongly or rightly. This is as ready as a team should be. They should be premiership favourites, Ken, which is hard to believe considering Brisbane have won the last three and don't look
25: equal
1: to be going anywhere.
25: I think they're equal with Brisbane. Yeah. In the betting, I think they're $5. Both are $5.
1: Yeah,
25: which is the shortest price you'll have to take for Hawthorn next year.
1: And Sam Mitchell has proven how creative he can be when it comes to their forward line. They got Jack Gunston, whose footy IQ is through the roof. Mitch Lewis, who has got himself going and found form. Where do you sit on Ben King? Are you a Ben King guy?
25: Well, I'm not a Ben King guy. I just think I just find it hard where he fits.
1: So
25: in their team, but you've just said that. But maybe the model is Gunston won't play every game.
1: No.
25: So, you know, if Gunston doesn't play every game, and you've got Ben King, you know, not that Ben King's not going to play every game, he's going to play every game. But the people who are on the edge, and that's why Schubert's left. I mean,
1: yeah,
25: Tayshia Dear stayed. You know, Marbiel Chol's going to find it challenging.
1: Mm-hmm.
25: You know, because you're not pushing Gunston and Lewis out on what we've seen in the last couple of weeks.
1: And
25: they're playing.
1: And Chol probably, I'll get back to my Ben King thought in a moment, but Chol probably they'll play the two rucks next year and Chol will be on the outer and then they'll look at it the other way and
25: see. Well, if they play two rucks, I think they've got to play him off the bench. That's what I do think.
1: Yeah.
25: They can't have the three tall forwards and a ruck.
1: Yeah, well, but I mean, that's the way you can do it now with five.
25: Yeah,
1: on the bench,
25: well, I have to if that's what they're going to. And I seen their game up at the Gabba where they were set themselves up for a big game. It didn't quite work out on that night, but they had two rucks in that team, and I thought that this was going to be their going forward moment. But they got flogged on that night, so that changed their thoughts. Mm. So, but they're number one. I mean, they're you know, it's hard to. I mean, one and two you could have flipped. I think you could have flipped. You know, you could have put Port even a touch higher with what they've done, with what they needed to do. But Hawthorn and Bulldogs, they're going to go into the off-season. Well, they're going to go into pre-season pretty confident about what they've got.
1: I think you got in the right order because Hawthorn finished above the Dogs, so we'll give them the benefit of doubt there. The reason I ask about Ben King, I seem to be having arguments all the time. I think he's universally underrated.
25: I do go rogue a bit.
1: But this is a guy who gives you 65 goals a year, right? Now, I understand his forward line pressure might not be to the level of which some people think, and some people, he's one-dimensional. In today's day and age, it's a pretty good one dimension to have.
25: Yeah, it is.
1: to kick a bucket load of goals. And he didn't even finish top 10 in the Suns' best and fairest. Now, it kind of felt a bit like a messy breakup in the back end of the year, and it always felt inevitable when it looked like he was going to sign and stay. But I find it remarkable how he's almost discarded in the eyes of many.
25: I do too, and they go and get Schubert.
1: Yeah.
25: Like the Suns had this player.
1: They had him.
25: If they, you know, we don't know. We don't know what happened. But it seemed, I'm a bit with you, it seemed like the Suns were happy enough to force the issue a little bit, and Hawthorn were happy enough to accommodate the issue. So, you know, I think everyone thought from a long way out that Ben King was leaving the club and going to go to the Hawks. But it's a bit, the Suns, you know, they're another club who, along with the Crows, I'm not sure their trade period's been super exciting.
1: I think the Suns are just banking on this being an off year, and what they have on the list is going to work for them. Now, I don't necessarily subscribe to that theory, but I think that is how they look at this year being an off year, and things just went wrong and we just couldn't get going. But you lose King. Yeah, that's a lot of pressure now that Walter has to take that massive step. Now, he was in a pretty good year, Walter, but not a 70 goal a year type of year. Reed, you know, Jamara, I would love for Jamara to get going again, but I highly doubt.
25: They haven't re-signed him yet,
1: have they? No, they have not re-signed him, which is an interesting little tidbit, but he's not going to be the Jamara that for a little bit of 2024 he ripped the joint apart for 6 weeks when he was playing his best footy. I'm really interested about this Suns next 18 months.
25: Yeah, I think you're right, Cam, that what they'd be thinking, and I don't mind the theory because I think Freo did that, you know, they had a year off and then they bounced back. I think Suns have got the talent to bounce back, but having the talent and getting it done is two different things. And, you know, one of their challenges is going to be, you know, there's plenty of noise around Matt Rowell and what he might and might not do. They need to play well next year to make sure that the club is still progressing in the right direction. And Dimmer's the right man. He'll get him to respond, and he'll find a way to fire the boys up. And I like the idea of Jed Walter having the forward line. He's draft year. If you watched his draft year, mate, he's given his projection to being a great forward. I think he's on track to be that. And next year might be that year that we might sit back in, you know, next year and go, oh, gee, they knew what they were doing getting rid of Ben King because this fella's a star.
1: There's one major issue with Matt Rowell, or more with the Gold Coast Suns, is that Geelong are lurking and that they would love Matt Rowell to be eating the GMHBA grass and just have Holmes and Bailey Smith on either side of him. And that's why when you alluded to it earlier around Sam De Koning and maybe Grian Myers, I think any movement they might make tomorrow on those two particular players is restructuring the salary cap for 12 months' time.
25: Cap space.
1: Yeah, and then it's like, okay, so we bring certain things forward and all of a sudden it opens up where Matt Rowell is being offered this big deal to come home to Victoria and sell the dream of playing for a Geelong team. James Warple is probably the hard man in the middle. He hasn't quite been able to get that consistent footy going. But if you
25: I just realised you've just said Matt Rowell's going to Geelong.
1: No, I'm simply saying the last team you want to get a sniff of a player, if you're the Gold Coast Suns or anyone, at the Geelong Football Club, because they do it so particularly well. And that's probably why we were somewhat shocked, Ken, when the Butters linkage to Geelong looked like he was going there, then he turned his head the last minute. Very rarely did Geelong swing at these guys and miss. And that's a concern for the Suns.
25: That's a very fair call.
1: And so that would be the big concern for the Gold Coast Suns.
25: No, the big concern is they've got everything in their control.
1: Yeah,
25: they've just got to control what they can. And if they do that with the talent they've got, they'll be fine.
1: Do subscribe. Just
25: there's my list done anyhow. Well, I finished my list.
1: Yeah, the list is great.
25: But you just declared who number one was.
1: I know. I apologise.
25: I started with a poor performer, and we finished with maybe not so much a poor performer with the Suns, but a questionable performer.
1: Mm. And the list is all thanks to the Victorian Chemical Company. One pack, three punches, outright 770. Takes the hassle out of spraying, make knockdown.
25: Still no wickets in the cricket, I don't think.
1: None. No. It's still four for 148 as we get to the drinks break. So 273 runs.
25: I'm a bit thirsty.
1: When are you back down in Tassie, Ken? What's your
25: go down to Tassie very shortly, like this week.
1: Yep. You need to be down there for the Jewels' first game. That's this weekend, isn't it?
25: Yeah, the Jewels are playing, which is great. The Jack Jumpers are flying. The Jewels are about to have their first game. Mm-hmm. So, you know, the cricket's flying. Everything's going okay. And the Devils are about to join in and be a part of it all. So Tasmania is in a very, very healthy position right now. So we look forward to maximising that position.
1: It is. And the NBL take a lot of credit for the renewed excitement down there when they put the Jack Jumpers down there. Now, take into that what you want. I believe that there's a few.
25: I'll take it. They're flying, the Jack Jumpers. They're getting it done.
1: They are.
25: And they've got to keep getting it done. They've got a big game this week. They're going down there to my old team, the 36ers. Mm-hmm. Are going down there on Thursday to play Friday night, I think, because I'm going down Thursday. I think I might be on the same plane. So I've got to try and hide and find out what they're talking about, the 36ers, so I can give the boys down at the Jack Jumpers a heads up on what they're going to bring.
1: Quick break. Wherever you might be, all thanks to Kia. We might talk a bit of NBL because something has happened this week around your former team, the Bryce Cotton-led 36ers. And I likened it a little bit to a situation you found yourself in a couple of years ago, and I want your thoughts on it. That's next, right
25: not
1: here
25: in trouble
1: on Sports
25: again.
1: Day.
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1: Ken Hinckley and Cam Luke, it is Sports Day, all thanks to Kia. 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It is all about the cricket. 4 for 149, South Africa right now. The Australians trying for that breakthrough. I went over and had a quick chat to the boys down the line, Ken, in the ad break. I said, should we be nervous yet? And Jared said, just wait till lunch before we start to get too nervous. So, all right.
25: All right, we're waiting.
1: We're waiting. I think 270, they're still behind us.
25: They're not beating us. There's no chance they're beating us. It's just whether they get to a draw.
1: Yeah. Sport.
25: Cam.
1: I know.
25: Goodness gracious, man.
1: Macrum is 63, 27 from Holden.
25: Here's the late news for you. Our worst result is a draw.
1: Yeah, I know. Probably, but hey, sport, funny things can happen, Ken.
25: Breaking news, Cam.
1: That big crowd.
25: Breaking news. We are not losing.
1: That big home crowd of 79 people, get behind them. They might get on a little rush and away we go.
25: Hey, that's if they all stay to the end.
1: That's also true. I just want to quickly run something by you, Ken, and get your thoughts on it. I know you've probably spoken about it before, but on Sunday, so Kendrick Davis, who plays for Sydney, and Bryce Cotton, who play for Adelaide, have this bit of a thing. Last year they played in a wonderful grand final series, and there's a lot of by play, which I thought was great for the game. The NBL sometimes are on that fine line of reality TV, their social media, and the way they've positioned themselves most certainly fits into the demographic of what people and generations like when it comes to what they're into. Sunday I didn't love. Kendrick Davis off the ball to Bryce Cotton. I didn't love it. I didn't love it one little bit. I thought that I've liked everything about it until that point. There's been a lot of barbs thrown then post-game. Gorge spoke about it really well, said, I think it's great for the game. Trevor Gleeson had a different approach. We've seen leagues use it, and I think the situation with you against Hawthorn a couple of years ago, the AFL were happy to fine you. But So I want to ask, though, do you reckon that, like, we'll see in horse racing, you see a jockey get up in the irons and wave the whip and then get fined $5,000, and then they use that in marketing all the time. The NBL's using that all the time. Like, Do you think it's a... Like, well, use the NBL. Do you think the NBL go too far in using this when it can promote a bad look for the next generation of basketballers?
25: No.
1: Okay.
25: No, I don't. No, I think it's actually okay. I mean, the game is competitive. It's played between grown-ups, and you know, there is a line, but you know, we're talking about young kids and representing the code and everything else. I get all that.
1: Yep.
25: But we also have to understand this is elite level mm-hmm. performance at the highest level in our country, and they have to play with real pride and real passion. And when it bubbles over, don't overreact.
1: Mm-hmm.
25: If no harm is done, no harm is done.
1: Yeah.
25: But I get it. They'll say, well, there'll be kids doing it, there'll be kids not doing it. You know what? I guarantee you in another 20 years, there'll be grown-ups still doing passionate things because yep. that's what we play the game for, because that's what it does for us. And I have no problem. As guilty as I was, the game was all around how we were going to win it, and part of the build-up to that game was about that. And it bubbled over at the end, and I shouldn't have let it happen, but I did.
1: I have not an issue with any of that. I have no issue with what you did. I have no issue with, even though I'm not saying I love it all the time when it comes to the basketball and Kendrick Davis and Cotton. My issue, and in particular in racing,
25: Bryce had a great reply, didn't he?
1: He did, he had a brilliant reply.
25: I've got six.
1: And then Kendrick Davis said, we own the chip and we'll see you back in Sydney. And that's all great. My concern is when it spills over, and racing's probably the worst for it. They love the... Like, if you look at these celebrations up in the waving the irons,
25: yep.
1: And then they get fined, and then it's on all the marketing. Yeah. It's on all
25: shouldn't
1: the marketing.
25: Be allowed to, shouldn't be allowed to be fined and
1: that,
25: marketed.
1: That is my major concern.
25: You know what should happen? For every person that they use the marketing for, they should pay them a fee.
1: Well, that's a fair point.
25: Well, they should. And if they're going to fine them, give them a chance to earn their fee back. Because every time you put it up as a marketing instrument or tool, you should be paying a fee. If it was worth, you know, for the jocks, if they get fined $5,000 for waving the whip, in some cases maybe a bit more.
1: Yeah.
25: Every time they use it, perhaps they should give them half their fine back.
1: My concern with the Kendrick Davis, Bryce Cotton situation is that the NBL fuel it, right? No dramas at all. The competitive beast that they are. But then if it goes too far and there's a scuffle, right? Now, I hope it doesn't happen. We don't like it. And they'll fine those players.
25: Yeah, no.
1: And that's my... I just do not like when they market
25: it, Cam. I don't like it. It's okay for the game.
1: I agree. There's got to be passion.
25: But I'm guilty as charged, so I've got to be careful.
1: Yeah, I know, but I stood up for you at the time, Ken, that you shouldn't have been fined.
25: Thank you. Hey, we've had a good show. Other than you slipping up there once.
1: Who was your number one again?
25: Yeah, you told everyone 5 minutes early.
1: We'll do it again tomorrow, Ken.
25: Look forward to it, Ken.
1: See you, buddy.
25: Bye.
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5: Good evening, I'm Jamel Wills. The Prime Minister says the government will do everything possible to block the potential live stream of a US execution. The Trump administration has raised the possibility of broadcasting the firing squad execution of mass shooter Nedhal Hassan. Australia's eSafety Commissioner says she lacks the power to prevent the video being streamed here. Anthony Albanese has told the ABC he's seeking advice on how to block the footage.
6: I find the idea of live streaming the death of anybody completely abhorrent. We should do whatever we can to stop that occurring. I don't know why anyone would want themselves to watch such an event.
5: Small businesses and families that use trusts to manage their financial affairs are facing $13 billion in restructuring costs. The federal government will introduce legislation imposing a 30% tax on discretionary trusts. Labor claims a small part of the population uses the scheme, but Deputy Liberal Leader Jane Hume says small businesses use discretionary trusts to protect their assets.
7: We know that this is a legitimate business structure for so many businesses, particularly small business, and that they are now having to restructure their businesses. It's going to be incredibly costly, thousands of dollars per business to restructure their affairs. And that's before you ever get into stamp duty.
5: Veterans Affairs Minister Matt Keogh has been forced to apologise over another bungle in his portfolio. Some families missed an invitation to the 25th anniversary of the Afghan conflict at the War Memorial in Canberra. In one instance, an invitation was sent to a dead soldier rather than his parents. Food relief charities say they're turning people away. A survey by Second Bite has found most have seen a big increase in demand in the past 6 months. Chief Executive Daniel Moorfield says households are increasingly in need.
8: Unfortunately, having a job no longer guarantees you can afford to put food on the table. So what we're seeing is 82% of our charity partners reported more families seeking help, 75% had more single parents seeking help, and 58% had more working people seeking help.
5: Further charges have been laid after 10 people were injured after being hit by a car at a Newcastle Knights NRL Grand Final parade. An 18-year-old P-plate driver has been charged with another 8 offences. Authorities have closed at least 4 illegal tobacco stores in regional Victoria under new crackdown powers, and firefighters are trying to control a large industrial fire in Narangba, north of Brisbane. Checking sport, the Kangaroos and Kiwis have named their sides for Thursday's Rugby League World Cup opener. Lachlan Gray reports.
9: Broncos star Reece Walsh has retained his fullback jersey despite a strong case for Roosters grand final hero James Tedesco, who has missed out on a bench role in Walter's squad to face the Kiwis. Dolphins flyer Jack Bostock has been named for his Australian test debut on the wing, with Trom Dvojevic on the other edge. Cameron Munster and Mitchell Moses are the Kangaroos halves. For the Kiwis, it's a new era in black and white for Kalyn Ponga, taking the fullback jersey ahead of Keanu Kenny, while 2018 Kangaroos World Cup winner Dane Gagai will line up in the centres for New Zealand. Lachlan Gray reporting.
5: On the second last day of the AFL trade period, North Melbourne's Zane Dersma has been traded to Melbourne. The Roos will receive picks 33 and 49, with pick 52 heading to the D's. A short time ago, South Africa were 4 for 148 and 273 runs behind Australia on the final day of the first cricket test in Durban. That's the latest news and sport.
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12: Your four-day forecast for Gippsland and the Valley has strong wind warnings for the central and east Gippsland coast the rest of tonight. Cloudy around the regions, though near zero chance of rain. Winds to 35 kilometres an hour and overnight temperatures falling to between 0 and 8. Tomorrow, Wednesday, cloudy. Winds westerly to 20 kilometres an hour, becoming light in the evening, a top of 15. Thursday, mostly sunny. Winds to 30 k's, a top of 18. And Friday, mostly sunny. Near zero chance of rain at a top of 22. Right now, it's 10 degrees.

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I woke last night to the sound of thunder. How far off, I sat and wondered. Started humming a song from 1962. In a funny how the night moves. When you just don't seem to have as much to lose. Strange how the night moves.

0: Gippsland's Gold, part of the Ace Radio Network.
1: Good evening, I'm Jamel Wells. Labor's proposed tax on trusts has hit a new roadblock, with the Greens calling for a Senate inquiry. The federal government's pushing for a 30% tax rate on discretionary trusts. The Greens argue it's still unclear if the bill will close loopholes used by wealthy Australians. Without the minor party's support, the legislation currently has no path through Parliament. An independent senator is questioning the independence of a report on artificial intelligence. A parliamentary committee has provided recommendations on how to better handle the technology. David Pocock claims parts of the advice have been heavily vetted by the Prime Minister's office. Senator Pocock has told News 24 Labor and the opposition are ignoring expert advice.
2: It's a bit of a major party stitch-up. When I actually loaded the letter up onto my computer, there's a whole bunch of track changes from the PM's office. So this is meant to be a letter from the committee, but clearly has been heavily vetted by the Prime Minister's office.
1: One of the nation's worst paedophiles will be extradited from Queensland to New South Wales to face more than 200 extra charges. Amy Drew reports.
3: Ashley Paul Griffith appeared in person for the hearing, his victim's supporters hurling insults as he was escorted from the dock. Griffith was sentenced to life imprisonment in 2024 after pleading guilty to hundreds of offences against dozens of children at early learning centres in Brisbane and overseas in Italy. A magistrate granting the application order for the 46-year-old to now be extradited to a Sydney jail to face an additional 202 charges. An extradition date is yet to be confirmed. Amy Drew, Brisbane.
1: A Pakistani national has been charged with trying to exit traffic a woman and two children out of Australia. Federal police received a tip-off the women and children were about to be trafficked via Melbourne Airport. The 37-year-old man faces up to 12 years jail if convicted. There's been flash flooding across parts of Sydney's south tonight due to heavy rain. There were reports of a number of road accidents and delays. And actor Selma Blair has been taken into custody after an incident on a flight from LA to New York. Police say the Legally Blonde star injured two flight attendants. Checking sport, Lebanon players are defending Mitch Moses after he defected from the Cedars to the Kangaroos for the Rugby League World Cup. Moses has played 8 tests for Lebanon, but will play halfback for Australia against New Zealand on Thursday night. His Eels teammate Jordan Samrani says Moses has done nothing wrong.
4: People are being a bit harsh on him, but I don't think that's fair, to be honest. We would love for him to play for us, but I mean, playing for Australia, that's the highest honour, so I can't complain, and I'm happy for him myself.
1: Nick Blakey has apologised for his role in the Pullman Hotel scandal that rocked the Swans AFL finals campaign after securing a trade to North Melbourne. Australia's in the box seat at lunch on the final day of the first cricket test against South Africa in Durban. The visitors have taken 2 wickets this session, with the Proteas 6 for 166, still 250 runs behind. F1 will return to Africa for the first time since 1993. With Rwanda to host the African Grand Prix. Rwanda will join the calendar in the early 2030s on a 10-year deal. And in the Premier League, Coventry City has beaten Newcastle 4-1. You're up to date. That's the latest news and sport.
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9: Your four-day forecast for Gippsland and the Valley has strong wind warnings for the central and east Gippsland coast the rest of tonight. Cloudy around the regions, though near zero chance of rain. Winds to 35 kilometres an hour and overnight temperatures falling to between 0 and 8. Tomorrow, Wednesday, cloudy. Winds westerly to 20 kilometres an hour, becoming light in the evening, a top of 15. Thursday, mostly sunny. Winds to 30 k's, a top of 18. And Friday, mostly sunny. Near zero chance of rain at a top of 22. Right now, it's 10 degrees.
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1: Good evening, I'm Jamel Wells. A prominent independent has accused the major parties of interfering with the findings of a parliamentary committee into artificial intelligence. Federal politics reporter Nelson Scott.
2: A bipartisan inquiry into AI has written to the Prime Minister recommending ways the government can mitigate the risks of the emerging technology. But independent Senator David Pocock claims Anthony Albanese's office edited parts of the findings before they were made public.
3: I just don't think that's how things should be done. I think there should be some independence with committees.
2: Committee Chair Joe Briskie claims consulting on the final wording is standard practice.
4: It's been a process by which we're taking advice and making sure that this is working.
2: The Greens claim Labor and the Coalition have been captured by the interests of big tech.
1: It's hoped the tax office and credit card companies can reach a compromise on the surcharge ban within weeks. The federal government is providing temporary funding so the ATO can offset the cost of processing credit card payments. Labor says the tax office and credit providers are in talks to find a permanent solution. Almost 500,000 workers in female-dominated industries will receive a $630 million pay rise over the next 4 years. The government-funded money will go to charities and not-for-profits who employ aged care, disability and community workers. Employment Minister Amanda Rishworth says it's vital they're looked after.
5: We will fund $630 million to provide top-up money for organisations so that they can deliver these pay increases, but importantly, not reduce the services that they provide to Australians.
1: Australia's biggest egg supplier, Sunny Queen, and 11 other producers are being taken to court over allegations they operated an illegal cartel. They're accused of coordinating egg production for 6 years, driving up prices. University of Queensland researchers are working to establish an easier way to test for cervical cancer. Blood biomarkers are being tested to try to improve early detection and move away from invasive procedures. Professor Andreas Ubaymeyer says they're trialling two different blood tests.
6: And we're hoping to see that maybe one type of blood test is superior compared to the other, and that blood test then would be used for further research.
1: And Qantas has taken a plane out of service after passengers reported being bitten by bedbugs on a flight from Perth to Rome. Checking sports, several trades have been agreed on the penultimate day of the AFL trade period. Alex Riddell reports.
7: North Melbourne today officially secured the massive signing of Nick Blakey on an 8-year deal worth more than $11 million. It comes after Blakey today apologised over the scandal which rocked the Sydney Swans. The 26-year-old says he knows he must win back the trust of the football community after being suspended over breaches of club standards linked to the Pullman Hotel incident. In other trade news, Lockie Whitfield has joined Carlton after a deal with GWS was finalised. North Melbourne's Zane Dersma has been granted his trade wish and is now a Demons player. While the Pies have added to their ruck stocks after completing a trade with Carlton for Flynn O'Reilly.
1: Reece Walsh has beaten James Tedesco for the Kangaroos' fullback spot for Thursday's Rugby League World Cup opener against New Zealand. And South Africa needs 234 runs to win on day 5 of the first cricket test against Australia in Durban a short time ago, 6 for 187.
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13: Your 4-day forecast.
12: forecast for Gippsland and the Valley. Has strong wind warnings for the central and east Gippsland coast the rest of tonight. Cloudy around the regions, though near zero chance of rain. Winds to 35 kilometres an hour and overnight temperatures falling to between 0 and 8. Tomorrow, Wednesday, cloudy. Winds westerly to 20 kilometres an hour, becoming light in the evening, a top of 15. Thursday, mostly sunny. Winds to 30 k's, a top of 18. And Friday, mostly sunny. Near zero chance of rain at a top of 22. Currently, it's 8 degrees.

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1: Thank you very much. 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
1: 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But they're putting some money to hospital beds. 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
1: Good evening, I'm Jamelle Wells. The Prime Minister says the government will do everything possible to block the live stream of a US execution. The Trump administration has raised the possibility of broadcasting the firing squad execution of mass shooter Nedal Hassan. Australia's e-safety commissioner says she lacks the power to prevent the video being streamed here. Anthony Albanese has told the ABC he's seeking advice about how to block the footage.
2: I find the idea of live streaming the death of anybody completely abhorrent. We should do whatever we can to stop that occurring. I don't know why anyone would want themselves to watch such an event.
1: Veterans Affairs Minister Matt Keogh's been forced to apologise over another bungle in his portfolio. Some families missed an invitation to attend the 25th anniversary of the Afghanistan conflict at the War Memorial in Canberra. In one instance, an invitation was sent to a dead soldier rather than his parents. Small businesses and families that use trusts to manage their financial affairs face $13 billion in restructuring costs. The federal government will introduce legislation imposing a 30% tax on discretionary trusts. Labor says a small part of the population uses the scheme, but Deputy Liberal Leader Jane Hume says many small businesses use the trusts to protect their assets.
3: We know that this is a legitimate business structure for so many businesses, and particularly small business. And that they are now having to restructure their businesses. It's going to be incredibly costly, thousands of dollars per business to restructure their affairs. And that's before you ever get into stamp duty.
1: An aviation emergency has halted flights at one of Germany's biggest international airports. Nuremberg Airport has confirmed flights have been suspended due to a report of an air emergency. Back home, food relief charities say they're turning people away due to a lack of resources. A survey by Second Bite has found most charities have seen an increase in demand in the past 6 months. Chief Executive Daniel Moorfield says households are increasingly in need.
4: Unfortunately, having a job no longer guarantees you can afford to put food on the table. So what we're seeing is 82% of our charity partners reported more families seeking help, 75% had more single parents seeking help, and 58% had more working people seeking help.
1: One of the nation's worst pedophiles, Ashley Paul Griffiths, will be extradited from Queensland to New South Wales to face 200 extra charges. Authorities have closed at least four illegal tobacco stores in regional Victoria under new crackdown powers. The University of Western Australia is supporting a proposal to merge with Curtin and Murdoch universities, and there's been flash flooding across parts of Sydney's south and north. Checking sport, the Kangaroos and Kiwis have named their sides for Thursday's Rugby League World Cup opener. Lachlan Gray reports.
5: Broncos star Reece Walsh has retained his fullback jersey despite a strong case for Roosters grand final hero James Tedesco, who has missed out on a bench role in Walter's squad to face the Kiwis. Dolphins flyer Jack Bostock has been named for his Australian test debut on the wing, with Trom Dvojevic on the other edge. Cameron Munster and Mitchell Moses are the Kangaroos halves. For the Kiwis, it's a new era in black and white for Kalyn Ponga, taking the fullback jersey ahead of Keanu Kenny, while 2018 Kangaroos World Cup winner Dane Gagai will line up in the centres for New Zealand. Lachlan Gray reporting.
1: On the second last day of the AFL trade period, North Melbourne's Zane Dersma has been traded to Melbourne, and Australia has won the first test against South Africa in Durban. That's the latest news and sport.
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10: Gippsland's Gold. Local weather. Your four-day forecast for Gippsland and the Valley has strong wind warnings for the central and east Gippsland coast the rest of tonight. Cloudy around the regions, though near zero chance of rain. Winds to 35 kilometres an hour and overnight temperatures falling to between 0 and 8. Tomorrow, Wednesday, cloudy. Winds westerly to 20 kilometres an hour, becoming light in the evening, a top of 15. Thursday, mostly sunny. Winds to 30 k's, a top of 18. And Friday, mostly sunny. Near zero chance of rain and a top of 22. Right now, it's 7 degrees.

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1: Hello, I'm Jack Fenwick. Labor's proposed tax on trusts has hit a new roadblock, with the Greens calling for a Senate inquiry. The federal government is pushing for a 30% tax rate on discretionary trusts. The Greens argue it's still unclear if the bill will close loopholes used by wealthy Australians. Without the minor party's support, the legislation currently has no path through Parliament. A prominent independent has accused the major parties of hijacking a parliamentary inquiry into artificial intelligence. The bipartisan committee made recommendations to address the risks of AI in a letter sent to the Prime Minister. But David Pocock claims the final draft had already been edited by Anthony Albanese's office. Senator Pocock says the move undermines the independence of these committees.
2: If the committee is sending a letter to the Prime Minister's office that's clearly already been vetted by the Prime Minister's office. You know, I'm fairly new to politics, James. I've been here for 4 years, but I just don't think that's how things should be done. I think there should be some independence with committees.
1: Australia's most prolific paedophile will be extradited from Queensland to New South Wales to stand trial on dozens of additional charges. Amy Drew reports.
3: Ashley Paul Griffith appeared in person for the hearing, his victim's supporters hurling insults as he was escorted from the dock. Griffith was sentenced to life imprisonment in 2024 after pleading guilty to hundreds of offences against dozens of children at early learning centres in Brisbane and overseas in Italy. A magistrate granting the application order for the 46-year-old to now be extradited to a Sydney jail to face an additional 202 charges. An extradition date is yet to be confirmed. Amy Drew, Brisbane.
1: Further charges have been laid after 10 people were injured after being hit by a car at a Newcastle Knights NRL Grand Final parade. A P-plate driver has been charged with an extra 8 offences. He's now facing a total of 17 charges and is due back in court on Thursday. The WA government is making it harder for criminals to sell illegal vapes and cigarettes. Proposed planning laws will force convenience stores to submit a development application if intending to sell tobacco. West Australian Planning Minister John Carey admits there's a small portion of the sector causing headaches for shop owners doing the right thing.
4: I understand that there will be legitimate convenience stores that are wanting to open that will not like this. I accept that, but this is about greater scrutiny and greater accountability to the local community.
1: The state government says it will introduce more laws cracking down on illegal tobacco sales early next year. Checking sport, and Australia has won the first test in Durban by 214 runs. The visitors taking the win thanks to the efforts of player of the match Matthew Renshaw, who was Australia's top scorer with 272 across the two innings and took two wickets. North Melbourne's head of football talent Brady Rawlings hopes the signing of star recruit Nick Blakey will encourage other players to want to join their club in future years. Blakey has apologised over the so-called Pullman Five scandal that rocked the Swans following his trade from Sydney to North Melbourne. Rawlings says they went their hardest to make sure they could secure Blakey.
5: We've been looking to improve our defence for a number of years now, and we want to do it through key defenders, but we also want to do it through some rebound and through the hybrid defender space, which, you know, Nick's a perfect player for us when you're looking at that type of role.
1: Rhys Walsh has beaten James Tedesco for the Kangaroos' fullback spot for Thursday night's Rugby League World Cup opener against New Zealand. That's the latest news and sport.
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14: Your four-day forecast for Gippsland and the Valley has a strong wind warning for the East Gippsland coast. And today it's going to be cloudy. Winds to 20 kilometres an hour, becoming light in the late evening, looking at a top of around 15 degrees. Overnight temperatures fall into between 1 and 5. Tomorrow, your Thursday, will be mostly sunny. A little bit of frost around in the morning. Winds to 30 kilometres an hour and a top of 18. Friday, mostly sunny. Winds to 25 k's, a top of 22. And Saturday, partly cloudy, near zero chance of rain and a top of 24. Right now, it's 7 degrees.
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16: Hey, Blake. Thank you, Dennis. Hey, Blake, have you ever done the 10-pin bowling?
17: Good morning, everyone. Welcome to Australia Overnight. And now,

0: come and join us. You know you want to. It is Australia Overnight. I'm Tony Mack. Good morning.
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1: They softly hum.

channeling my inner series, TV series of bygone day. We go, yes, Miss Pat. Yes, Miss Pat. Hello, yes, Miss Pat. Thank you, Miss Pat. Yes. Oh, yes. We'll do a little drawing here and turn that upside down. Yes, Miss Pat. Having fun this morning. Hello there. If you'd like to be part of it, 133693 this morning.

0: Might have a touch of the Mr. Squiggles. Feel free to be part of wherever you are. Thank you for Dennis Walter here on 3AW. It's a big welcome, everybody, through 6BR in Perth. Hello to you. 5AA in Adelaide. G'day, g'day, g'day. Ace Radio Network and people listening around Australia, around the world on the 3AW app. This is 3AW in Melbourne. I'm Tony Mack. How it works is you call 133693 and then we have a yak. Now, it's tricky because in the event that we don't get any calls, the program could well and truly sound like this. Now, many would say that's probably the better option, but it's not how it works. We're here right through the wee small hours. Things about which we can chat, we write down good news, bad news. Now, in all seriousness, you may have some good news in your world you would like to share. Conversely, maybe things are not going so well for you at the moment. Happy to take those very important calls as well. Bad news. So good news, bad news. Back in my day, gee, we've had some fun, some fabulous calls over the last few weeks. Back in my day, finish that sentence. Back in my day, I wrote down, only because it came up, I was listening to a bit of Dennis Walter here on 3AW. Did you wag school? When did you, where did you go? What did you get up to when you wagged school? Did you wag school? How long have we got? Did you wag school? First book, and I've written down first book yet again, because I think it's always intriguing, that first book that you remember maybe as a child that you read, or you even had read to you. What was that first book? 133693. The issue of drinking has been in the news in the last few days for various reasons, but it just occurred to me how often we drink, when we drink, what we drink, when we drink, and with whom. So I want to get some feedback on that. We'll talk more about that as we go through the morning together, but think about that for a moment. When you have a beverage of your choice, alcohol beverage we're talking about, when do you have it, where do you have it, and with whom, and what is it you like to drink? You might be a beer drinker. You might be a whiskey drinker. I'll have a vodka drink and then a whiskey drink. Two gin and tonics, two vodkas and a scotch. Two gin and tonics, two vodkas and a scotch. What a commercial that was. Lots of things. And then a bit later on, ask the audience, which is a whole lot of fun. Rick Milne will be here, antiques and collectibles, but plenty of time for your calls wherever you are. 133693. Sandra, good morning to you in Swan Hill. Hello.
1: Yeah, hi, morning. Tony. I'm a bit off subject, but I've got a query. Have you ever been to Swan Hill?
0: I've been to Swan Hill a long time ago. It was Dad who was doing a particular deal on a beautiful motor car with somebody in Swan Hill, and we drove one up there, did the swap, and drove back from Swan Hill, and I reckon that's got to be the best part of, I'm going to say, Sandra, probably 15 or more years ago.
1: Oh, okay. Well, this is what I'm ringing about. Our bridge has been the topic of, as long as I can remember, they've spent a fortune fixing it. And just now it's been allocated $100 million to put a new bridge. That's a lot of money, isn't it?
0: $100 million. So what was wrong with the existing bridge, just for those across Australia who may not know?
1: It's old. It's been patched and patched and patched. It's really old. But my question was, who owns it, or who's going to pay the $100 million? Is it New South Wales or Victoria?
0: Well, I would imagine perhaps a little bit of both, but Swan Hill's in Victoria.
1: Yeah, and it goes over to New South.
0: Maybe we could get a little, because they've got plenty of money in New South Wales. Maybe we get a bit from them.
1: Yeah, no, it was just a query, and I thought I'll ask you before you sort of get onto your topic. And talk about drinking. I don't drink, but years ago in Hopeton, we were at a golf thing at night, and I don't know what they... I was drunk. I never got out of bed until the following night. I don't know how... Oh, I'll never forget it.
0: There's a story. How long ago would that have been, Sandra?
1: Oh, about 30 years. I had a bath. I couldn't get out of the damn bath. the kids came home from the babysitter next door. I said, grab a banana and go back to Norma.
0: So you were a little tired and emotional?
1: I was sick.
0: Yeah. That's funny.
1: Sick. I don't know how they do it every weekend, these young ones.
0: Have they got to, just going back to the bridge over troubled waters, have they decided as to who, how, why, when and where it will start to be built? Has that been confirmed for the 100 mil?
1: I've just read it on Facebook, Tony, about whatever. No, it hasn't, but I don't, I'm not living in hope. I don't think it'll happen in my, while I'm alive.
0: So it's not confirmed as yet?
1: Yeah, it's confirmed, but, you know, it's one thing to confirm and it's another.

0: pledged to help Swan Hill get it over. So the Rural City Council has welcomed, as they would, $100 million election commitment from the Coalition. There you go. So it's definitely on, according to the latest information that we've got here, Sandra. We'll keep you up to date on that one. It's an interesting story. An election commitment from the Coalition towards replacing the Swan Hill Bridge, marking a significant step forward for one of the region's most important infrastructure priorities. Fantastic announcement, 100 mil. From where do they pull that little hair? Wherever you, right across Australia, 133693. Bill in WA will come to you very shortly. David and Ross, you've got it to yourselves. Lots of things about which we chat as we go through the morning together. Now, you might be a first-time listener. Love to hear you on the program as well. 133693, the text line. Keep them coming. 0477 693 693. I'm Tony McManus for Australia Overnight. Good morning to you.
1: Start dreaming. Because soon we could make that dream come true.
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0: Jump on board, come and have a bit of fun with us on this Wednesday morning, middle of the working week, if you don't mind. Wednesday, October 14, 2026, if you'd like to be part of it. 133693. Text line 0477 693 693. Stack of email yesterday too, which was great, to which I responded most of. Some people send 20 or 30 email, clearly can't respond to each and every one, but do appreciate the reaching out. It's overnights, plural, overnights at 3aw.com.au. We're 6PR in Perth, 5AA in Adelaide, the ACE radio network. Wherever you are, it's nice to have your company. Bill's in WA. Good morning, Bill.
10: G'day, Tony. G'day, how Bill. You doing, mate?
0: Really well, thank you. It's not quite morning in your part of the world, I'm aware. Sorry, forgive me.
10: I beg your pardon?
0: Not quite the morning in your place.
10: Not quite morning, no.
0: I've just gone 9 o'clock.
10: That's it. Hey, very refreshing, mate, to listen to what you had to say about our

0: erstwhile Treasurer, Dr. Jim Chalmers. Mate, I don't know what's happened to this country. I'm just turned 70 this year, and you know, I have never in my entire life seen such a mediocre, you know, Clayton's government as what I'm seeing under Anthony Albanese and Jim Chalmers and Chris Bowen and all the rest of these fools, mate. Seriously.
1: It's interesting we can name them all, though, and I bet you can't name five people on the opposition benches.
0: You're absolutely probably right.
1: And therein lies part absolutely of the problem, right, that people are not aware necessarily of this stage. And I think that'll unfold as we get closer to a federal election. But at this stage, well, they're the names we know that are running the joint.
0: The problem is, Tony, you know, the opposition in recent years, you know, have just shot themselves in the foot.
1: Yeah.
0: Every time there's been an election.
1: And that's why we've been, you know, that's why they've got away with it too, Billy, because the opposition has been, you know, you could say, frankly, piss weak.
0: Pathetic.
1: Pathetic.
0: And it's the same in Western Australia here, mate. You know, we have Roger Cook, you know, our ex health minister, who, when he was health minister, was decrying vociferously the then coalition government's handling of the hospital system and ambulance ramping.
1: We were getting like a thousand ambulances
0: a month. It's now up to over 5,000. And
1: Billy, the point about that is, I know all those details. So the point about that is, why then was it overwhelmingly an election, the last election in WA, resounding for Labor? And why is it that people have, for many, many years, voted Labor for the federal government?
0: Mate, again, no opposition.
1: Yeah. So absolutely, what's the answer? Why aren't we putting great people forward that people are familiar with for opposition benches?
0: Well, you know, we have a half decent opposition leader at the moment, with the ex mayor of Perth, Council.
1: Basil Zemplis. So he's doing a great job, but he's a one man band, Billy.
0: But he's got nothing behind him, mate.
1: Exactly.
0: You know, and unless the Liberals can get their act together, and the Nationals can get their act together, and come to the party to form some sort of an alliance with One Nation, because none of them are ever going to be able to do anything on their own.
1: God forbid, Bill.
0: We're going to suffer another term of these idiots again.
1: Well, there's in all likelihood, that's a distinct possibility. I mean, that's the idea of, you know, when we go to the polls, how will we vote? What will we vote? And, you know, are we likely to see a massive overhaul? Maybe, maybe not, whether it be in the state, whether it be federally. David's in Kingsbury. Morning, David.
2: Good morning, Tony. Back in my day. We could get up to a bit of good old larrikinism, skylarking and shenanigans, because there was no phones.
1: I think that's a major difference. The phone and the internet and bookface online has really changed so much of our world.
2: Not always for the better.
1: And not necessarily for the better.
2: No, we got up to some stuff that, with my mates and I that I grew up with, there's no evidence of it except what's in our heads and in our memories. And that's, I think, a nice thing.
1: A nice thing to have. Oh, absolutely. So we will have that. But I wonder whether the next gen, or the current gen, if you like, in 25, 35, 45 years will also reflect on this time and go, oh, you know, things were pretty good back post-COVID, just post-COVID.
2: Are they?
1: Well, it depends what happens in the next 25 or 30 years. They might go, God forbid, look at the hole that we're in now in 2050.
2: I'm not going to be here to see it.
1: But yes, maybe not. But there will be people who look back and go that are now 20 and 25. And so by the time they get another 25, 30 years, and they'll look back and go, oh, things were, you know, when we think about the lovely conditions we had in 2026.
2: Yeah, possibly, quite possibly.
1: So I just wonder whether people reflect.
2: I won't be here to see it, thank God.
1: Well, maybe you will. So people reflect. We all do that. We think back to the 60s, we think back to the 70s, and it was a different time. But is that, you know, what people have always done, look back and go, it was a very different, special time?
2: I think every generation goes, we had the best of it. But we sort of did. We had the best original music coming out. It was a much simpler time, you know. Sex, drugs, rock and roll.
1: That's right. We were there for the sex, the drugs, and the rock and roll, David.
2: We could go out and see live bands, the different live and the top line bands of Australia every night of the week in Melbourne.
1: Yeah, I know. You could. You're right about that. And Dennis Walter was talking about that on the program last night here on 3AW, where around Australia. Whilst he was talking certainly about Melbourne, around Australia, you go to great pubs around Australia and see some of the best great pub bands that we haven't seen since, unlikely to see since. I mean, things have changed when certainly the Pokies took over and just cleaned out all those great hotels where you'd rock in, you'd come in your jeans and your T-shirt, you could catch up with friends, loved ones, and then rock on until the wee small. It's all but disappeared. David, thank you. Marion, Parafield Gardens, good morning.
3: Good morning, Tony. How are you?
1: I'm well, thank you, Marion.
3: This year, it's been a lot on Facebook. It is the 40th anniversary of the Phantom of the Opera.
1: It's a great show, still one of the all-time favourites, isn't it?
3: Oh, yes, I saw it. I was talking with Young Jay. And young Tony, I saw it in Sydney first in maybe 96. I caught a bus tour to Sydney, Canberra, just to see specifically the Phantom of the Opera.
1: And do you recall who was the lead in that particular version of it, Marion?
3: I was hoping to see Rob Guest, but I saw Donald Kent. He is a Canadian, wonderful, rich voice.
1: Fabulous voice.
3: Yes, and then nobody told me about the chandelier.
1: Oh, don't spoil it for people.
3: Okay.
1: Don't spoil it. But it is such a spectacular piece, isn't it?
3: Yes, but then what people don't realise is that this wonderful big musical originated from the book by Gaston Leroux.
1: The which one?
3: Say that. In 1911.
1: Say that again, Marion. It's called, what did you say?
3: The Phantom of the Opera was written by Gaston Leroux.
1: And it goes back to what year?
3: 1911.
1: I did not realise that. If I did, I'd forgotten.
3: Oh, too. But after I saw that incredible music, I thought, I'll just have a quick squeeze at the novel. I took it with me and I started reading. I thought, oh, no, we just put that back in the bag.
1: Yeah, Gaston Leroux published it in 1910. 1910, the stage musical Andrew Lloyd Webber, Richard Stilgo in 1986. So it took them a while to get their act together, but they did eventually. Marin, it's gorgeous to hear your voice. Where have you been? It's been a little while.
3: I've not been listening. And I just said, oh, I was seeing a little bit on Facebook and I saw wonderful Michael Crawford and Sarah Brightman and others. I think there's something coming out on DVD maybe soon. I'm not sure.
1: Sarah Brightman. She was just amazing, wasn't she? Sarah Brightman.
3: She still can hit those high
1: notes. I know, she's beautiful. Marion, good to talk to you. Thank you. Chris O, good morning to you. 10 Pin Bowls under Flinders Street Railway Station and Port Phillip or DeGrave Street Subway. Thank you for that. David, Mount Waverley says, alcohol, the guy you said the bar, and change it to 5 Cougars, thanks. Yes, he does. Nomads of the North and Mickey Niwa, Lost Bear and Dog. These are books that people started to read. The Magic Faraway Tree, Silky the Fairy, Enid Blyton, anything to do with Enid Blyton books. I'd written down, I think I had Winnie the Pooh written down. I reckon that was probably the one because it was read to us and then soon wanted to read that as soon as you could read, to read it for yourself. Winnie the Pooh, Enid Blyton, not Enid Blyton. Now I go to say that. It was A.A. Milne, I beg your pardon, a Freudian slip. It was A.A. Milne, Winnie the Pooh. It was great. As a little kid, you know, 7, 8, 9 years of age, it was fantastic. Artie, we'll come to you. And another text here. Tony Mack, the reason people voted for the Labor government, so many people depend on the government for their income, either employed by them or income support. People keep voting for Labor because they don't want the gravy train to stop. Problem with the socialism, it only works until you run out of other people's money and spend. Labor voters need to realise the Labor government will need to tax people more money to spend. Well, there's that, Rob. And then what happens? What happens to those people who do rely? That's the question, isn't it? How do we manage all that for now and into the future? Clearly, we can't continue the way we've been going. The debt levels are just not ultimately sustainable for the next 5, 10, 15, 20, 25 and more years. How do we bring all that back in? It's the challenge for the country, isn't it? And we must address it. Not too sure that we have yet. Wherever you are around Australia, come and join us. 133693. Good morning.
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1: Uh-oh, there's a text here and it says, "G'day Tony, I have a bone to pick with you." And you look at that and you go, oh, a bone to pick. It's never a good way to look at the first text. It goes on to say, "Your introduction theme has been playing in my head all day and I love the program." Thank you, Jane. In Tassie, well done, Jane. That's very, very kind, very generous of you. Tony, I know you're going to talk about the 10-pin bowling. Did you know the bowling alley that was in Campbell Arcade? No, I don't. So you'll need to tell me where that was, David. Thank you. Another one says, you seem to give WA callers not as much time. Really? That's very sweet. We don't know for the most part from where people are calling. So I make that point, Sue. And we just move through. When we're really busy, we move through the callers, particularly this time of the morning, pretty swiftly. When the callers are there, so it gives everybody the opportunity. G'day, Tone. People in 25 years from now will hopefully be able to celebrate having paid off the debt and wonder how we could have done that to them. Good night, says Marion. Thank you. And then that story that I mentioned about the reason people voted Labor, 50% population dependent. Is that right, though, Rob? I'll have to clarify that just to make sure. Is it that high? Ooh. Artie, morning.
14: Good morning, Tony Mac and Jay, and I'll quickly say hello to Jacob as I didn't realise he was working on Dennis Walters' show, another great producer like Jay.
1: Who was? Jacob. Okay, yeah, Jacob was there before. Sorry.
14: Yeah. I didn't realise
1: so, he was for those, working. We're just going to be careful because for those around Australia, they probably are tuning in for the first time and may not understand any of those references, Arthur.
14: All right, well, you know, you can explain it. I don't think
1: it's not a crime. No, it's not a crime. But just when we say things and people go, well, hang on, I've got no idea what you're talking about.
14: Yeah, well, so he's
1: we try to be inclusive of, so everybody understands what's happening for the audience,
14: of course,
1: the national audience.
14: Anyway, wagging school, even though I was a goody-goody, sometimes I did. My mate, he's not with us now, he used to come and get me. And what we did, he was a great pool player, and he taught me to play billiards, pool, and we played those old-fashioned pinball machines.
1: Where did you go?
14: In Footscray, there was a lot of cafes there that had them, and he was an excellent pool player, and later on, I was struggling for the game, and then I ended up beating a mate that was also a champion pool player, and he didn't like it, but I got there with great difficulty.
1: So at that stage, what are you, 14, 15, 16, something like that?
14: Yeah, around the teens, and so even though I didn't like to wag, but a lot of kids in those days could get away with a lot towards the teacher, and they were just mucking up and you couldn't hear what they're saying, so I thought, well, why not? So I enjoyed the pinball machines and the pool and whatever was there, and there was some of those, I don't know if you remember, those money machines where, you know, you put 10 cents in, and my mate was quite good at it and always won a few $100s, which was good money back then.
1: It would have been a lot of money. So how did those machines work? They were sort of a gaming machine, were they?
14: Yeah, well, there's all these holes there and you have to get three or six in a row, whatever, and he managed to get them and you can tilt them, but the more you get another game, and he just kept raking it in all the time. So I remember it was funny because one of the owners, they sometimes didn't want to pay because he kept winning, and a bit of an argument fell out. So they were money machines, and it was so funny. They were like Tom Bowlers, and they went in the slot, and you'd get like 999 whatever, or 666, 5555, whatever it was, and bang, you get 50, 70, 80, hundreds of dollars.
1: Yeah, well, I've never heard of that before. You mentioned Tom Bowler. How would we explain somebody in their 20s, perhaps even their 30s, what is a tombola, Artie? if we had to tell them. You and I know, but I wonder whether any 30-year-olds that are tuned in right now that would know what is a tombola. It's a great question.
14: Well,
1: sorry?
14: Play marbles. Yeah. It's like a giant marble, isn't it? Glass transparent.
1: That's right. If you did, well done you. Helen's on the Gold Coast. Helen, how's it going? Good morning.
15: Oh, good morning, Tony. Good evening here.
1: Did you just have the best day?
15: I had the most wonderful day, though, today. What have I got? Another whatever. But today I'm going to venture to Brisbane on public transport. But yesterday I went to Burleigh Heads on their new monorail that goes all the way down to Burleigh Heads. And it's 50 cents for a whole day's travel, wherever you want to go. I can't believe the cost. And the amount of people that were coming from Coolangatta Airport to head up to the Gold Coast with their luggage on this monorail. Most fabulous way to travel all the way down that coast.
1: Yeah. And when you say the monorail, is that their new tram that goes through there? Is that the
15: new tram? Yeah. Yes.
1: It's incredible, isn't it? Isn't it wonderful?
15: Isn't it fabulous?
1: Yeah.
15: It only opened recently the other way to Helensvale, which I'm going to do today. I'm going to head off. I'm going to leave at 7 in the morning and head off and head to Brisbane because it says, I Googled it, and Google says it takes 2 hours to get to Brisbane from where I am on public transport. But if I've got quickly time wagging school, I did it once and once only.
1: Did you get caught?
15: No, I never got caught, but I felt so guilty. What it was is I didn't want to go to classes. I would have been in about form two. And I said, I've got a migraine. So I thought the school would let me go home. No. They called my father at the factory he worked at. My father had to leave the factory, come to the school, pick me up and take me home. I felt so bad for my poor father to do this and to go to that much trouble to take me home. I never wagged school again.
1: Never again.
15: Never again.
1: Well, isn't it interesting? Everybody's probably got a bit of a story about wagging school or escaping class from time to time, as we did. I don't know whether I've mentioned to you, Helen, but certainly on the program there was a very big college in the Causeway in Melbourne. It was called Taylor's College. And right across from Taylor's College on the Causeway, in the opposite corner, no longer there, of course, all been changed since, was a cafe called Sonora. And so we would spend most of the day not in class, cross the road in the coffee shop at Sonora. You'd get there at 7:30, 8 o'clock in the morning and still be there at lunchtime before their real lunchtime crowd would come in. It was just a lovely time, and you could go back to class when you chose and then back in for another coffee a bit later on at Sonora Coffee Lounge, very, very famous coffee shop, corner of Little Collins Street and the Causeway in town. It was sort of like wagging, but not really, I guess.
15: Yeah, because you would have been to be at Taylor's, it was like form five.
1: Yeah, we were. It was in form five. You're right. Absolutely it was.
15: Yeah, because at Taylor's you had to pay to go to Taylor's. Taylor's wasn't free.
1: No, it wasn't. No.
15: Taylor's.
1: Yeah, you do. Well done you, Helen. Thank you for that. Stay safe. Enjoy. And we'll talk tomorrow. Tell us how it goes when you do that big trip later tonight or tomorrow your time. Speaking of Taylor, here's Taylor in WA. Hello.
16: Good evening. How are you, Taylor?
1: Thank you for asking. What's happening in your world, Taylor?
16: Just got back from a little night out in Vic Park at Boston Brewery.
1: Now, just tell us what happened there at the brewery.
16: Just had a little bite to eat and a catch up with some friends for dinner.
1: Nice. So is that brand new?
16: Well, it certainly was to me because I hadn't even looked at the menu before I went down there.
1: What did you have?
16: I had a lovely burger and and a couple of fries.
1: Hang on. How many fries, Taylor? How many? A couple? I don't think so. How many? A handful.
16: I think I might have been pulling your leg with the amount there.
1: Thank you. I know. Oh, I just had a couple of drinks. No, you didn't. What did you have with the fries and the burger?
16: Just the one lemonade.
1: Good girl. Well done, you. And with whom? Old school friends?
16: No. Just some other girls that we meet up for social evenings. I heard you were talking about books that were read to us in childhood, Tony.
1: Yes. What did you have?
16: Probably one that you might not have come across before by Roald Dahl, The Enormous Crocodile.
1: The Enormous... I'm familiar with Roald Dahl, of course, but not that particular book. So it was called The Enormous Crocodile.
16: Yes, that's right.
1: Uh-oh, Jay's looking it up for me. This could go anywhere now when you type in Enormous Crocodile. Enormous Crocodile by Roald Dahl. Look at that. And the costuming of The Enormous Crocodile. The Enormous Crocodile... Isn't that just fantastic? I'm just looking at it now. And so you have fond memories of that, Taylor.
16: Oh, yes. My father and I read it a lot, all the time. And there was Humpy Rumpy the Hippo, the Roly-Poly Bird, Humpy Rumpy the Hippo, the Roly-Poly Bird, Chunky the Elephant, and a monkey named Mugglewump.
1: There you go. Thank you. The Enormous Crocodile. Look at that. And all those wonderful characters. It still sells. That book now varies in price from around 15, all around about the 15, some as much as $18 for that same book. Much love to this day.
16: Roald Dahl. $18, did you say? Unbelievable.
1: I know. Look at him. So Roald Dahl's still doing okay. Taylor, you look after yourself. It's always good to have you on the program. Taylor's been a dear friend of the program for many a year and based in WA. We'll go to W. Frankston Ringwood. It's all part of Australia Overnight. Wherever you are, come and join in. Private Enterprise, says Rob, would audit what is being spent and paid. Why isn't someone auditing everything the government is paying now? Well, it does. I think the Treasury does all that. It's taxpayers' money. Yes, it is. It's only ever. They have no money. It's always only ever taxpayer money. They have no money by themselves. They get wage increases every year regardless of performance. Well, there's that too. Oh, it's going to be an interesting time the next few years ahead, Rob, isn't it? Watch this space. Beverly, Justin, Sandra, you're next. Wherever you are across Australia, come and join me Australia Overnight.
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1: Yeah, I've got to say, those days in the early 70s, 72, 73, 74 at Taylor's College in Melbourne, in the causeway there, it was a different time. But gee, it was fun. It was really good fun. Beverly, Double View, good morning.
24: Good morning. We'd be much better off economically if we hadn't wasted over $360 billion on nuclear submarines. And that was the policy of both Liberal and Labor.
1: And so I'm with you on that. I just can't see the merits of that sort of expenditure on submarines that, in a sense, will be well and truly past their use-by date by the time we get them.
24: Yeah, I think if in the unlikely event that someone attacked us, I don't think submarines would be very helpful.
1: Nah. What are they going to do? I mean, it's all going to be of, you know, God forbid, it will be, these things will be done, you know, by the flick of a switch.
24: What would be done?
1: Well, wars will be fought with a flick of a switch. It won't be done with a submarine.
24: Yeah. Well, that reminds me, I went to the protest about the Weapons Expo in WA, and one of the signs that said, I bought, Land Forces is a death expo, public housing, not AUKUS.
1: Yeah, well, there's that. However, there, you know, we've got to protect ourselves. I'm not too sure that submarines is going to be the answer to our woes should we need it. It'll be all sorts of other issues that we will need to behave accordingly and have the technology available to us that will be possibly one day, not in our lifetime, God willing, but used against us.
24: Well, I was going to say to the weapons, all the people manufacturing and creating these weapons, how would you feel if it was your child who was rendered legless by a bomb and your grandparents who were slammed into concrete from a bomb?
1: Yeah, and it happens every day. It's happening every day now, Beverly. Every day.
24: I know. It's shocking.
1: And we just go, oh, yeah, there's another one. Yeah, happens.
24: I don't.
1: Well, I'm not talking about you. I'm talking about every day it happens, Beverly.
24: And, yeah, I know.
1: And for the most part, it goes, there's a lack of accountability for it. And we just allow it in the name of this thing called WAR. Thank you, Justin. Good morning.
25: Tony, how are you, mate?
1: Don't ask me. What's happening?
25: Nothing much. Just looking forward to coming out of retirement.
1: Yeah, you keep saying that. So you're in and out of retirement like a monkey's uncle. Are you sure you're coming out of retirement?
25: Yes, I am.
1: What has prompted this?
25: I've been sitting around doing nothing, getting lazy, and I thought, you know, I think it's about time I got back into doing some sport.
1: And have you chosen your sport? Is it going to be the pickleball or are you going back to soccer?
25: No, it's going to be pickleball.
1: Pickleball.
25: Yes.
1: And you think there's an international future there for you?
25: Oh, for sure, for sure.
1: Yeah.
25: Yes. Now, you're talking about wagging school.
1: Yes. Moving on, he says.
25: So back in my day, well, I should do the little accent. Well, back in my day.
1: That's it. Well done. Well played.
25: When I was about 14, 15 years old, I was in New Zealand. I would wag school. I used to go to a little supermarket called New World, which is the equivalent to, say...
1: It used to be Coles, New World. It was in the day. Yep.
25: I used to go grab some lollies. I used to go to the park nearby and just sit there and, you know, eat my lollies. And by the time I'd finish, I'd see the school bus go past and I would, you know, walk back from the park to my mum's, to our house. I'd say, hi, Mum. I'm home. What'd you do? Nothing. So I used to wag school then, but now, you know, I can't because I'm a bit too old to go back to school.
1: But would you like to go back to school? If you could go back to school, would you like to be able to do that?
25: I would, but I would probably have to do my year 11 and 12 again.
1: It's a good question. Justin, it's a really good question. Thank you. We've got news coming up very shortly. It's a really good question for people around Australia. Those that did go back and do more studying as adults, we touched on it briefly early in the week, but to go back to school or do more study the other side of primary and secondary education. We might talk more about that as we go through the morning together. Wherever you are, right across Australia, come and join in 133693. Look at all these texts. I'll get to them very shortly. That's next, Australia Overnight. Morning.
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1: 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We'll have a conversation about that for Australia Overnight. 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
14: Hello, I'm Jack Fenwick. A prominent independent has accused the major parties of interfering with the findings of a parliamentary committee into artificial intelligence. Federal politics reporter Nelson Scott.
15: A bipartisan inquiry into AI has written to the Prime Minister recommending ways the government can mitigate the risks of the emerging technology. But Independent Senator David Pocock claims Anthony Albanese's office edited parts of the findings before they were made public.
26: I just don't think that's how things should be done. I think there should be some independence with committees.
15: Committee Chair Joe Briskie claims consulting on the final wording is standard practice.
27: It's been a process by which we're taking advice and making sure that this is working.
15: The Greens claim Labor and the Coalition have been captured by the interests of big tech. Nelson Scott, Canberra.
14: There are increasing calls for Veterans Affairs Minister Matt Keogh to be sacked. Mr Keogh has been criticised after the family of an Australian soldier killed in Afghanistan was not invited to the 25th anniversary of the conflict. The issue was eventually resolved ahead of a commemoration at the War Memorial in Canberra. Former Prime Minister Tony Abbott says Mr Keogh's position is becoming untenable.
28: It shows extraordinary ineptitude on the part of the government, and in the end, it is the minister who's got to take responsibility. Now, this minister has form. He has form when it comes to the mistreatment of veterans.
14: A Pakistani national has been charged with trying to traffic a woman and two children out of Australia. Federal police received a tip-off the women and children were about to be trafficked via Melbourne Airport. The 37-year-old man faces up to 12 years jail if convicted. University of Queensland researchers are working to establish an easier form of testing for cervical cancer. Blood biomarkers are being tested in a move which could improve early detection and move away from invasive procedures. Chief investigator Professor Andreas Ubermeyer says they're trialling two different blood tests.
29: And we're hoping to see that maybe one type of blood test is superior compared to the other, and that blood test then would be used for further research.
14: And a bed bug expert says he's not surprised a Qantas flight had to be cancelled because of the blood-sucking insects. The Rome to Perth flight was delayed for 2 days after the bugs bit passengers, forcing a deep clean of the Dreamliner jet. Stephen Doggett says bed bugs are more common than you think, as they can get into cracks and crevices on planes, and they're hard to get rid of.
30: In certain parts of the world, sniffer dogs are actually taken on plane to detect bed bugs. And they're done regularly in some areas because bed bugs have been so common. Control of bed bugs is really difficult.
14: Checking sport, and Australia has won the first test against South Africa in Durban. The visitors taking the 214-run win off the back of player of the match Matthew Renshaw's efforts. Aussie captain Pat Cummins says it was Renshaw's 190 in the first innings which set up the win.
31: Yeah, it was great. I think a lot of it was built on, you know, what Matty Renshaw did on day one as well. Got through that day, that first day, and then that got us ahead and it managed to clinch and hold on to that lead for the rest of it.
14: Nick Blakey has apologised for his role in the Pullman Hotel scandal that rocked the Swans AFL finals campaign after securing a trade to North Melbourne. And F1 will return to Africa for the first time in over 30 years for the Formula One African Grand Prix. Rwanda will be the host, signing a 10-year deal. The last time F1 raced in the continent was in 1993. That's the latest news and sport.
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24: Your four-day forecast for Gippsland and the Valley has a strong wind warning for the East Gippsland coast. And today it's going to be cloudy. Winds to 20 kilometres an hour, becoming light in the late evening, looking at a top of around 15 degrees. Overnight temperatures fall into between 1 and 5. Tomorrow, your Thursday, will be mostly sunny. A little bit of frost around in the morning. Winds to 30 kilometres an hour and a top of 18. Friday, mostly sunny, winds to 25Ks, a top of 22. And Saturday, partly cloudy, near zero chance of rain, and a top of 24. Currently, it's 8 degrees.
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1: It's an interesting conversation when we talk about things like the submarines, as raised by a previous caller. And so my point is that I certainly don't understand the incredible, phenomenal expense for AUKUS and how that will unfold. So there are pros and cons. Nuclear-powered submarines feature near zero indiscretion rates, unlimited range, high persistence speeds, extended endurance, limited only by food supplies. Protecting proponents argue that these submarines are essential so-called bolt cutters to protect critical sea lanes. Australia will build local operational experience through the Submarine Rotational Force West, starting in Western Australia, and it goes on. The AUKUS class in the Osborne Naval Shipyard in Adelaide involved in that as well. Arguments against. This is where it gets really, this is where it hits the nerve for most of us. Not all, but most. Enormous cost. The program exceptionally expensive. Requires operating a complex fleet alongside trained US and British industrial supply bases. You can imagine Australia may struggle to afford or simultaneously maintain multiple classes of submarines. How are we going to do that? At what cost? Nuclear waste and proliferation, proliferation concerns. Australia will be responsible for managing high-level nuclear waste, spent fuel containing weapons, usable uranium, raising long-term storage, questions. There it is. It's just going to cost us zillions of dollars when really, in a extreme condition, these things won't be lost with ammunition as we've known it in the past. This is only my assertion, by the way, that it will be about a flick of a switch somewhere. Sandra Ringwood, good morning.
4: Good morning, Tony. Tony, you were talking about the older people voting Labor.
1: Mm-hmm.
4: I think. And I'm not
1: too sure whether anyway, we were. We were talking about why have historically people in certainly in the last 5-10 years voted Labor.
4: I was going to tell you the story of my grandfather, but maybe it's not relevant.
1: No, it probably is. Go, Sandra, fire away.
4: Well, my grandfather, back in the 1920s, he was campaign manager for the Premier of New South Wales, Jack Lang, who was the Labor Premier.
1: Was.
4: And my dad... Who was a young child then, spent his childhood in the dicky seat of Jack Lang's car. And, you know, my grandfather was a staunch Labourite, but that was back in the days when the Labor Party were for the working man and, you know, not the current Labor Party and, you know, what they stand for.
1: Yeah.
4: And...
1: So for those that don't know, Jack Lang, an Australian politician, pretty controversial at the time, served as the 23rd Premier of New South Wales from 25 to 27, then again from 1930 through to 1932, so he had a couple of cracks.
4: Yeah, he did, yeah. Mm. But interestingly enough, you know, my dad would have been exposed to a lot of Labor Party propaganda and political... jargon and all that sort of stuff, but my dad grew up to vote Liberal, so that was interesting.
1: So he shifted, is what you said?
4: Yes, he did.
1: I wonder at what point did he change his position? Do you recall, did he ever talk about that?
4: I have no idea, and I couldn't ask him now because my dad passed away.
1: Yeah, of course.
4: When he was very young, he was in his 40s when he passed away.
1: It's an interesting time. I mean, you look at Lang, who was pretty much working class, grew up in the city's inner suburbs in Sydney, and left school at 14, worked in a variety of jobs in Sydney. Auburn Lang was first elected New South Wales at the 1913 state election.
4: Just before the war.
1: Yeah, exactly.
4: Mm.
1: Yeah, look at that. And he was a stern, stern-looking character too, wasn't he?
4: Oh, yeah.
1: Mm. Immaculately dressed.
4: Mm. Yeah, which they were in those days. They used to wear their best, Sunday best suits and look the part in those days.
1: Very, very good. Good on you. Thank you for that, Sandra. Look at all these texts coming in. Rob again. Lots of texts from you, Rob. Thank you. Who says private enterprise would audit what is being spent and paid? Why is people not auditing everything the government is paying? It shows they don't care how they spend the money. Oh, Rob, I'm sure they care, just that they have a different criteria for spending it. The Dandenong 10-pin bowls tone on Thomas Street incorporated into the GLA Gala Cinema, as we called it. Tom, thank you, and St Kilda Road. Tony, thank you for that in reference to 950, that text. Thank you for that. Got it. We will do this. Rick Milne, Antiques and Collectibles. Now, time to jump on board. What happens when we have Rick on the program, he'll be here with us shortly, is that we have... people come in at the last minute. It happens every week, right about 5 to the hour, and then we don't get to all the calls. So if you have something in that top cupboard, you might have something out in the garage, out in the backyard somewhere. You might have something in the third door down in the special drawer at home. It's a bit special. If you'd like to share with us, you can do that right now. Rick Milne Antiques and Collectibles, 133693. He's got some really interesting things to talk about, including some windmills. Some windmills. We all want windmills. Do we? No, maybe we don't. Anyway, we'll look at that. Rick Milne Antiques and Collectibles. They say, come and join us, 133693.
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6: It won't work. And

0: Welcome. Good morning.
1: And good evening to you. Or good morning to you, morning I should say. What am I saying? Good evening. Of course it's morning.
0: It's morning time. Well, it's probably not in WA for our great friends in WA.
1: That's true. That's right. Exactly. You're right.
0: 10 o'clock. Mm. Now, lots of things about which we can chat. I want to talk to you about those tabloid tea tablets in just a moment. But first up, which is really hysterical, up, what's on? Anything that you need to mention for people who will be making notes as we speak, Rick Milne?
1: A couple of good things. This very Sunday, mm-hmm. South Australia, there's a big affair in South Australia, Australian Card Show at the Adelaide Showgrounds. Very easy. This very coming Sunday, and it's a ripper. I've been to one of those, and I loved it. So at Adelaide, get ready for it. It's this coming Sunday, a big card fair at the Adelaide Showgrounds. Everybody knows what that is, of course. And there's also one in Rosebud, which is in Victoria. Down the Mornington Peninsula, a big stamp, coin and card fair, which is in a couple of weeks. That's on the 31st of October, and it's at the Rosebud Anglican Church Hall. People can find it. They'll be able to just follow the crowds, and that's on the 31st. But the one in South Australia is this coming Sunday on at the Adelaide Showgrounds. It's a beauty.
0: What's a card? When you say card, what sort of card?
1: C-A-R-D, like swap cards. Cards of the old footy players.
0: Oh, right, okay.
1: Ships and trains and planes and all sorts of... These things used to come very often. Well, in the earlier times, they used to come in cereal packets. You'd open a packet of breakfast cereals and have little swap cards in there. Could be some trains or planes or old footy players or cricketers, whatever. And then, of course, there's all the modern things, things like... the Tazos and all those things that are happening now. So Pokemons, which are gigantic. So anybody that might be a bit interested in stamps and coins and cards and so forth, the two, one in Adelaide and one in down the Mornington Peninsula.
0: Beautiful. So make a note of that. We'll mention that again before the hour, just to remind people again. The Wheaties packets, I think you and I have spoken about this a long time ago, those Wheaties packets, which presumably they no longer do or not allowed to do because of the risk associated with.
1: Well, I don't see why they can't, but they don't.
0: No, they don't.
1: In the later times, you used to buy a packet of bubble gum and they'd have the little swap cards in there. Well, the swap cards were more important than the gum. The gum was only a sort of... that was the only... You had to get something to go with the cards. Now, the thing was, the funny part, if you happen to live in...

0: the warmer climes, for example, Brisbane, a lot of times they had their own little swap cards up there of the local footy clubs and so forth, rugby league. Because it was warm, the gum would melt onto the cards. And as you take the gum off, you'd rip the front of the card. Copy?
1: Yeah.
0: So in other words, in the warmer places, it was always a big problem, and you'll find that there's a lot less nice clean cards there because they got damaged when the gum went soft and got stuck into the card.
1: I'm thinking about those little toys that used to be in those Weedy packets.
0: They're great, I tell you. If you can find those. Still in the original they came in little cellophane packets,
1: Yeah.
0: If you can find those in the cellophane packets, and you've got there are certain colour variations, would you believe there are two coffee table-sized books on the subject of cereal toys?
1: Really?
0: And if you've got, say, a Thule bird or something, which are like a bird with a saw for a beak, you know, that's what they call them. If you've got some of those in the different colour schemes, because they'd sometimes run out of the regular blue and they do some in green, they can sell, in some cases, for hundreds. Just astounding. Those little things that you used to have. Yep.
1: You're kidding.
0: It's mad, isn't it? But the maddest of all, I have to say, is when you used to get your bubble gum, your cereal, your Miss Canlins, the gum with the little swap cards, you were so keen to get to it all, you threw away the wrapper.
1: Yeah, I've heard you say. I want to throw up every time I hear this story. Really, really.
0: The wrappers are now worth far more than the cards. Everybody's trading in the cards. You cannot find the early wrappers though, because they started way back. You know, of course, back in the 60s. Who kept them? You didn't bother. You chucked them in the bin, and because you wanted the little swap cards and had the bubble gum, and that's all you wanted. Never thought to keep the little wrappers. No, they're worth hundreds. Ridiculous.
1: Unbelievable. I've got a whole lot of little things that Jay's put up that you've sent through in front of me. One in particular is, it looks like I think it's called tabloid tea. Is that, yeah, that was the brand, was it?
0: They were little tablets that we have either loose tea or tea bags, one or the other. But in those earlier times, you actually, I don't get it. I can't get my head around it. But that little tin that you got there actually has in it these little tablets. It's like a little tablet you'd take for headaches or whatever. Yeah. Little tablet, and you put that in the hot water, and it would kind of expand and melt in the hot, and you'd have your cup of tea. So it was a tablet. A tea tablet.
1: I
0: can't imagine it.
1: Nah, look at that. It's just fabulous. Isn't that wonderful? A tea tablet. Cup of tea, Bex, and a good lie down, love. Cup of tea and a Bex.
0: And about $100, if you don't mind.
1: Thanks no,
0: well, it's
1: not.
0: It's a bit unusual. You'd expect that. I would. And it's actually full. Would you believe it's full of those little tablets? Amazing.
1: Now, Vern, welcome. Say hello to Rick Milne. What have you got for us? I think Jay tells me you have a really big clock. I think that's how he sounded it out.
2: Yeah. It's a solid brass. And I know it's very old.
1: Yeah.
0: Of course it is. It goes without saying.
1: Yeah. So tell us a bit more about it, Vern.
2: Well, it's got an eagle on top. I'd love to show you a picture of it. By the way, I've got two packets of Tic-Tos.
1: Sorry, what are they, Vern? Little packets of?
2: Tic-Tos.
1: Tic-Tos. What's a Tic-To, Vern?
2: Oh, it's like you put it in your mouth and it gives you a very nice flavour.
1: What was it, a lolly?
2: No, not really. No.
1: We're going beautifully here. So what is it, a biscuit or is it a lolly? Is it a sweet? Or just describe that for us. What's a Tic-To?
2: Uh, a tic-tac is like a little black how could you say
1: It's not a tic-tac, is it? No.
2: Yeah, tic-tac.
1: A tic-tac. Yeah. Oh, it's a tic-tac. Now we're getting there.
0: Kid. Hang on. What's that got to do with the clock?
1: Yeah, that's right. We went from the clock to a tic-tac.
0: We've taken a sharp right or left turn there somewhere.
1: We have.
0: Let's stick with the clock.
2: Now the clock is very heavy.
0: Yeah, of course.
2: Solid brass on a mantelpiece. On the top of it, it's got an eagle, and it's got a lot of metal work around it. But it's all brass.
0: Okay. I think I've got the hang of that one. That sounds pretty impressive. Is it working?
2: Yes, it is.
1: It's a working.
0: It's a working clock. Do you wind it up?
2: No, it's had a conversion.
1: Haven't we all? No. So when you say it's been converted by whom and into what?
2: It's had a new heartbeat.
0: We've all had that over the period. A lot of us have.
1: Haven't we ever? I'm thinking about one now. Yeah.
0: If it's got a heartbeat, I would suggest that somebody's messed around with it and made a... they haven't assisted. That's all I can say, is if it's been converted, it'll have a lot less value, it has to say. And that's not the best thing. I think you might better stick with a Kit Kat somehow. But I'll say for the clock, if it's converted, maybe 100, but you wouldn't want to get a lot more. See, you've got to leave those things alone. Let them live their own life. But because as soon as you change them around, that doesn't exactly improve the value. So I'd say about 100 for the clock and Kit Kats. Well, I can't tell because I don't know how old they might be.
1: I'm not too sure that they were Kit Kats. I'm not too sure that we may have the
0: Tic Tac. Yes, I know those little packets. They came in a little silver container.
1: Oh, right.
0: Yeah, there we go.
1: Indonesian, according to what Joe showed me, it was an Indonesian snack made of tapioca. Really? It's a puffed into a light, crispy sphere with savoury seasonings. I think you're just taking the P155, Jay. Now, I don't think it's got anything to do with what we were talking about.
0: I don't think so. No, it was unusual because it was sort of a double bunger, wasn't it?
1: Yeah, it was a double bunger. I said at the start of the program, if we don't get the calls, which we do always, but round about 5 to the hour, jump on board. If you've got something you think might be of interest to this vast audience across Australia, 133-693. Come and be part of it.
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1: The things people save, collect, wherever you are around Australia. While Rick Milne's here, 133 693. I'm looking at the Alston's windmills, because why?
0: Because people, that company they sell windmills. I haven't seen for years a windmill on a farm that actually works. They don't use them. I don't know why. I don't think they use them anymore, do they? I never see them.
1: Well, do they... On a farm as we used to know it, presumably, how do they get the water out to feed stock these days? Presumably not by windmill pumping it out.
0: I'm a country boy. Came from the country, farmland and so forth, and I don't remember seeing in the last 20 years, a working windmill. I wonder if anybody else has actually seen a working windmill, and where?
1: Colac.
0: Was my old hometown. That's the reason I haven't seen one.
1: How long since you've driven around through there, as you come down through there, coming up from, say, the Lawn area?
0: Yeah.
1: And you look at all those windmills that are there now, zillions of them.
0: Oh, that's the different story. I'm not talking about that. I'm talking about the windmills like that one. I know what you mean. Mm. I've got you. I know what you're saying. You're talking about the giant things for the power and so forth.
1: Yeah. Incredible.
0: They are. But the windmills that we're talking about are the ones like the one in that ad. So those sort of windmills, I don't recall. And that was for getting water, of course. That was the idea of those. And I don't recall having seen one working for a long time. You'll often see them kind of sadly neglected and just sitting on certain, you know, farms that were just left. But I don't remember seeing one working for years and years and years. I wonder if anybody else has.
1: So as you speak, I'm getting Gary saying Holland. I'm not too sure what that means, Gary. So you get a lot in Holland. Thank you. You would too. I think farms use solar-powered water pumps these days.
0: They do. And I just think that the subject is it's one of those things that no longer exists, you know? Just one of those things. Now, can I mention...
1: Please.
0: Somebody has sent me two photos of his collection of whistles. Now, we are talking about, like, you know, the umpire's whistles?
1: Yeah.
0: He has 200... He said, I'm getting on. I want to sell them.
1: Whistles.
0: I wonder if somebody out there would like to buy 200 whistles. They're all kinds. Not just whistles like they use at the footy, you know, the umpires and so forth.
1: What a great collection.
0: And sort of other ones that are kind of longer, but nonetheless, you see them all there. On the the man who's got them, he says, I wish to sell them, please. So if anybody's remotely interested in buying 200 whistles, let us know and I'll put you in touch.
1: Are you allowed to whistle girls anymore like we used to in the day?
0: Oh, I'd let you work that one out. I'm not going to do it, but if you want to do it sometime, don't have me near because I don't want to get beaten up.
1: No, it's fine, but it was a thing, wasn't it? Like
0: it was,
1: and I can still do it.
0: Especially going past building sites. That was it.
1: Yeah, that was
0: I don't think you would dare do that now. I don't. I can't imagine.
1: No fun in life.
0: The world has changed dramatically, as we both know. Now
1: hang on, we've got a couple of calls here. I want to before we go. And Noel's in Cranbourne. Noel, what do you got for us? Morning, thank you.
11: Good morning. Just on the demise of the windmill, there was a fair bit of maintenance involved in windmills. And it was, as a kid, I can remember being scared out of my wits helping my dad service the windmill up at the top, servicing, changing the oil in the in the gearbox.
0: Oh, you did?
11: And it was pretty terrifying. Probably you'd get put in jail for getting kids up on a tower that high. But the solar-powered pumps now are taking over rapidly.
0: Yeah.
11: Where they can be remote TV monitored.
0: Yes.
11: Once upon a time, there had to be someone almost full-time, especially during the hotter times, on big properties. Their sole job was what was called a ball runner, which was running around servicing windmills and ensuring they were running.
0: And you used to do that, did you, Noel?
11: As a kid, growing up, we had one windmill.
0: Yep.
11: And it was a hairy job servicing the windmill. Believe me, it was pretty hairy. And there were all sorts of problems too. The tail you see on a windmill, that is actually a governor.
0: Yep.
11: And that regulates the speed of the windmill. Well, if that failed, the windmill would rev itself out of control and almost destroy itself.
1: And almost to the point of being a bit violent.
11: It would over-rev.
1: Yeah, okay.
0: So in other words, they were high maintenance.
11: Yes, they were high maintenance. But there was another problem too. You might have had four windmills on a farm. This is tongue-in-cheek. You might get it. You might have five or six windmills. Well, on some years, there wasn't enough wind to drive the six windmills, so you were restricted to two.
0: Very good.
11: Have you got that?
0: Very good. Very good. Not much wind, so you could only run a couple of them here. There. Very good. Good story.
1: That's very funny. Well done, Noel. Thank you for that. I mean, you're right. Now that you point that out, you don't see them quite as often, perhaps, as we once did. Sandra, good morning to you. Hello. Yes, Sandra, go ahead.
12: I seem to hoard for the kids and never sort of get around. I've got about two dozen, and they're they were from Woolworths, Aussie Heroes, Olympics and Paralympics. Do you class them as cards?
0: These are the ones from Woolworths, you say, those little...
12: Years ago. Yeah, I've had them forever. And I haven't opened any of them up, but to look at them, they're a card. And then you open them up and then there's an Olympian in there or a Paralympian in them, apparently.
0: Right. Yes.
12: You know what I'm talking about? Because I really don't.
0: They were from about...
1: Welcome to the program, Sandra.
12: The Tony Whistles of a weekend too, Rick.
1: Thank you. It's funny.
0: Whistle Dixie.
1: I love that. Go on. Sorry. Go ahead, Rick.
0: That was a good one. I'll tell you what, I did like that one about the windmills. He didn't only had enough wind for two of the six windmills.
1: Those cards that Sandra was talking about, any value?
0: Pretty funny people out there, I've got to tell you, Tony.
1: Yeah, there is. Those cards that Sandra mentioned, any value?
0: Nah, not a fortune. No, I don't know about them. They came about some years ago now. But look, I'd have to say modest value, unless you happen to get somebody really famous, in which case it might be worth a little bit.
1: Jim's in Warrnambool. Now, you got a story on the windmills as well, Jim. Good morning to you.
13: Yeah, when I was up in Queensland there not long ago, up in a little place called Hughenden, northwest.
0: I know where that is, Hughenden. Been out there.
13: Yeah. Have you seen the 35-foot ones up there, Rick?
0: What was it?
13: A 35-foot windmill.
0: Oh, yeah, that's kind of a, like a, what we'll call a tourist attraction.
13: Now, the, it's set up, it spins. It's set up by the river there as you go over the bridge.
0: Yep.
13: And they originally brought them into they had to go down thousands of feet to the Great Artesian Basin.
0: Yes.
13: And that's what they were for, the 35 footers. They're a bloody big thing.
0: Yeah, I should say. That's what they get the water from. But you would not much water out there otherwise, that's for sure. It's a dry, hot
13: except
0: place.
13: In the rivers. Yeah, which is yeah, buddy, it rains. It can rain for 6 months of the year, then be dry, or it can be dry for 5 years.
1: Yeah, of course.
0: Yeah, that's right. It was. It was that sort of a place. Well, that's amazing how the windmill story is going to extend. But as far as actually working windmills, just regular working windmills, which were on a lot of farms, every farm had them. I know my uncle, who had a big farm, he had windmills, but they've... you still see them occasionally wrecked, you know, just all still sitting there all forlorn and all rusted out and so forth. But I don't know of any regular windmills on working windmills on farms. Somebody might be able to tell us otherwise,
1: well,
0: but I haven't seen one in years.
1: They're getting lots of text through on these. Windmills, who would have thought? Farm windmills made by Southern Cross, working one near Donnybrook, southwest WA.
0: Is that right? I remember Southern Cross, and that was the most famous brand of all. This one is called Alston, for some reason. I didn't know that one, but Southern Cross I do remember, and there is one working there. Well, how about that?
1: Fantastic.
0: It would be I reckon, a handful still working in Australia. I reckon it would be one of a handful.
1: I wonder what about in far north Queensland? You'd say no windmills in various areas around there.
0: Well, the only water you get out there would be from the Artesian Basin, from underground.
1: Yeah.
0: The only place you'd be getting it from. So I suppose if there is going to be working windmills, that's entirely possible. There would be some up there. I'm not exactly sure. I don't remember the one at Hewenton, I have to say. I've been through there, but that's one I don't know of. Somebody will know if there's some elsewhere. Well, somebody's already said there's one in WA for sure that's working. That's amazing to me. That's quite amazing.
1: It is. Now, Fatty Finn, there's a name we haven't heard of for a long time.
0: Long time. In fact, I think Bert Newton starred in a movie version of it, if I'm not mistaken, years and years ago. Well, that was the... if you look at the little bloke who's sitting in the boat with glasses and red hair, he was so popular in that little show, in that Fatty Finn comic, that they took the glasses away from him and they started him up with his own comic strip, and he was Ginger Meggs. And this is pre-Ginger Meggs, but he was the most popular character in that little thing. He looks like one of those little guys in... what's that famous one now with the glasses and a little guy with the glasses? And he became Ginger Meggs later, who was hugely popular for about the next 50 years. But that's where he started off, that little funny little character with the glasses.
1: I'm just looking at the picture for those. It is gorgeous. And that was published by, it looks like, the Sunday News.
0: Yes, it would have been one of the newspapers of the day.
1: Yeah.
0: They did them in every state. And there would have been a comic strip at the time. This is going way, way back, way before your and my time. I think probably August 1930, you know, way back. So, but then later on, that little funny little character with the glasses became Ginger Meggs. And that comic strip then lasted up until the 1960s. You wouldn't believe it, 60s. Would you? One little character.
1: And there's a price on there. It looks like it was two shillings.
0: Two shillings. That would, at the time, by the way,
1: a lot of money.
0: That would have been very expensive.
1: Yeah.
0: That would have been a lot. It's the equivalent, we'd say today, the equivalent of a 2 shilling, of a 20 cent coin, but it's worth vastly, would have bought vastly more than, would have bought probably the 2 shillings would have bought what maybe $10 would buy today.
1: All right, we want to find out from you if you've got a money box in your house. Money box, money box, money box. If you've got one in your house that still sits in, has been sitting there for years, want to hear about it. 133 693.
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1: Rick Mills here. We'll come to you, Maggie, in just a moment. I was looking and reading a bit about Jim's Mowing, Rick. Jim's Mowing, which was set up by Jim Penman. Jim, who is the founder of Jim's Mowing, he started that, I think, in 1989. And that logo that became really synonymous of the hat and the beard and the way he looked at that time has only ever changed twice. Then they asked the question about this. Of all the things that they do now, like, for example, Jim's cleaning, Jim's dog washing, Jim's fencing, lots of other different versions of what was known as Jim's Mowing, and it's changed into lots of other opportunities. But there's a couple that didn't work. Jim's Beauty and Jim's Remedial Massage both failed, just out of interest. They didn't go well, apparently.
0: I can see why.
1: But people are thinking they should do... What if he did one called Jim's Gym?
0: Yeah, that'd go well, wouldn't it?
1: Jim's Gym. I think there's an opportunity for him.
0: But how about the ones that are still going where the people have kicked the bucket long ago, but they still feature in the ads?
1: They do. Yeah, they often do. It's because
0: Bob
1: there was
0: Jane
1: synonymous.
0: And there was, the alcohol person, what's his name, Dan Murphy?
1: Danny Murphy.
0: It's amazing. Those people, but still they are. They're there still.
1: Great brand. Maggie, what do you got for us, Maggie?
25: Hi, Rick and Tony. Now, I've got so much, let's say, antique furniture and artifacts here in my home, far too extensive for me to even begin.
1: Well, just give us a couple of pieces that we can talk about.
0: Give us one. Yeah. Just to pick out one now, Maggie.
25: I'm just wondering, Rick, who might be a reputable dealer in Adelaide to approach?
0: Now, what are we talking about, though? See, I don't, we haven't got anything specific yet, no, and it's a bit hard to suggest until we know exactly what you've got. Give me one example of what you have.
25: Oh, look, I've possibly spoken on this before, and then take a four-poster brass nine double bed that I bought in the early 1970s for about $400.
0: Okay, well, we'll do. I'll tell you what, Maggie, I'll give out a number. I want you to grab yourself a pen and take it down and give me a call, not right now because we're doing the radio, but after I've had my beauty sleep, which I desperately need for beauty, but if you could give us a call in the morning, I'll be very happy to talk to you about it and put you in touch with the right people, because there are some good people in South Australia, in Adelaide, who will be helpful to you.
1: Yeah, help.
0: Grab yourself a pen, and we will give out a number very soon.
1: Maggie, thank you. Plenty of wind farms have to produce bore water, says Rob. Another one says, Tone, I've seen two working windmills between Kyabram and Shepparton, says David.
0: Isn't that good?
1: So there's a couple still around by...
0: yeah, uncommon, but there are some still working. Isn't that something? So somebody is obviously working, like, you know, making sure they still work. I mean, apparently, according to one of your earlier callers, it's a very tricky business, getting up there and oiling it and keeping the things going and so forth.
1: Yeah.
0: That's great. Oh, well, that is interesting. Good news.
1: We've learned something. Now, hot little hand here, a comedy box.
0: Yeah. Now, this is a beauty because it's got, if you imagine this, there's like, say, a Scotchman on one side. Next to it might be, say, a ballet dancer. And you can turn the little bits around. So you've got a Scotsman with ballet dancer's legs. And meanwhile, you've got a ballet dancer with the Scotsman's kilt, if you follow me. In other words, there's these little things that spin around. It's a kind of a novelty money box. Sorry, it's a beauty. Very funny. And, of course, you've got all these different little characters on it. And if you move these little segments around, and there's about four of them in total, you can get some absolutely hilarious images.
1: You got me? Yeah, I do. I'm just looking at it now. It looks really special. And something around that $50 mark for something that's, you know, a bit nebulous, really, in many, many ways. But then if you look at those drawings that are on the front of it, are really quite special.
0: They are pretty nifty. But you can move all of those around, so you can have a man's head on a ballet dancer's body. A fellow with a beard on a ballet dancer's body. You know, it can be quite hilarious. So, it's a neat little money box, very funny one, and worth a little bit of money, maybe maybe I'll say $30 or $40, $50 perhaps.
1: All right, when we come back, Rick Milne, things for which he might be looking, and a couple of events just to make a note, and phone numbers. We'll do that next. 133-693 is our telephone number. Rick Milne will give you all those details straight after this.
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1: Listeners across Australia, Rick Milner providing ideas for future Jim's franchising. Jim's Mowing could become Jim's Solarium. Jim's Kebabs. We like that idea. Jim's Kebabs. Jim's Funeral Homes. Look at them all. That's very, very funny. Things for which you might be looking, Rick Milner.
0: Very good. There are a few. It's been a pretty funny program this morning. Some funny calls. I liked it. Look, we're looking for top 40 music charts. Doesn't matter where from. Could be any country, little country town. Doesn't matter. City, country, anywhere in Australia. Doesn't matter. Got somebody fanatic on those top 40 music charts. Now, the most important, we're looking for footy and cricket cards of all kinds. South Australia, WA, Sweet Nell, there's Amskull, there's Playstos, Kane's Sweets, Cornies, Hardmona. They even put out some swap cards. Hardmona, the fruit people. Yeah. So if anybody has anything along those lines, please give us a call, 0418 339 103. Not now, but in the morning, 0418 339 103. Maggie, I look forward to hearing from you, and you can talk to me at length. And so you're right, 0418 339 103.
1: And just a quickie on those two things coming up. I think you said next weekend. What's on?
0: Oh, the what's on? Yeah, I'll give it to you again.
1: Work with me, Rick. Work with me. Thank you.
0: South Australian Card Show.
1: Thank you.
0: This Sunday.
1: Yeah.
0: That's the one. That's the most important of them. This Sunday at the Adelaide Showgrounds.
1: Beautiful. Rick Milne, and that number again is 0418 339 103. Thank you for all those calls, many of which we just didn't get to. Thank you, Rick. We will do it again next week.
0: We shall. Look forward to it, Tony.
1: Rick Milne is leaving the building.

0: we will continue a program. It's called Australia Overnight, the other side of the news. If you would like to join us, I hope you will. Lots of things we can chat about in the next hour. 133-693. Tony Mack for Australia Overnight.
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3: Hello, I'm Jack Fenwick. The Prime Minister says the government will do everything possible to block the potential live stream of a US execution. The Trump administration has raised the possibility of broadcasting the firing squad execution of mass shooter Nidal Hassan. Australia's E-Safety Commissioner says she lacks the power to prevent the video being streamed here, but Anthony Albanese has told the ABC he's seeking advice on how to block the footage.
4: I find the idea of live streaming the death of anybody completely abhorrent. We should do whatever we can to stop that occurring. I don't know why anyone would want themselves to watch such an event.
3: According to the IMF, Australian inflation is forecast to drop to 3.1% next year, remaining the fifth highest rate among advanced economies. Australia also faces the largest unemployment increase in the developed world, with the jobless rate projected to rise from 4.4% to 4.7%. The Reserve Bank's cash rate of 4.6% is now the second highest in the developed world, with consumer confidence falling to near 1990s recession levels. More charges have been laid against a P-plater accused of driving into a crowd of Newcastle Knights NRL fans. Jamel Wells reports.
5: The 18-year-old was charged with driving into a crowd of fans, waving the Knights off to their first NRL grand final in 25 years. 10 people injured include a 5-year-old girl and a 67-year-old man. The new charges include dangerous and negligent driving, occasioning grievous bodily harm. It brings the total number of charges he faces to 17. He's due back in court on Thursday. Jamel Wells reporting.
3: A Pakistani national has appeared before Melbourne Magistrates Court after allegedly attempting to traffic a woman and two young children out of Australia. The Australian Federal Police found the group at Melbourne Airport before they boarded a flight to Pakistan. The man was charged with organising the proposed exit of another person from Australia using coercion, which carries a maximum penalty of 12 years in prison. And the WA government says it will introduce more laws cracking down on illegal tobacco sales early next year. They will give landlords the power to evict tenants selling illegal vapes and cigarettes. Laws introduced earlier this year increased penalties for illicit tobacco possession and allowed authorities to shut down dodgy shops. Western Australian Health Minister Meredith Hammett says the new legislation may take time to form, but it will protect public health.
6: We want to make sure that these laws are right and that they are robust and that they work. We are looking at all the ways as a government we can crack down on the illicit trade of tobacco.
3: Checking sport, in Australia has won the first test against South Africa in Durban. The visitors setting the Proteas a total of 421 to win, but the hosts came up 214 runs short. Australia's bowling attack able to restrict South Africa to 206 all out in the second innings, with Josh Hazlewood earning career-best figures of 6 for 49. Aussie skipper Pat Cummins says he's a captain's dream.
7: I think he gets a lot of raps for how consistent, you know, he is, but I think that undersells him a little bit. You know, you could bowl him at any time with a new ball, obviously, class, but with the reversing ball, he's got so many skills, can get the speed gun up when he wants to as well. So, captain's dream.
3: And in the AFL, North Melbourne has secured the signing of Nick Blakey on an 8-year deal worth more than $11 million. As part of that deal, Kangaroo Zane Dersma has joined Melbourne.
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17: Your four-day forecast for Gippsland and the Valley has a strong wind warning for the East Gippsland coast. And today it's going to be cloudy. Winds to 20 kilometres an hour, becoming light in the late evening, looking at a top of around 15 degrees. Overnight temperatures fall into between 1 and 5. Tomorrow, your Thursday, will be mostly sunny. A little bit of frost around in the morning. Winds to 30 kilometres an hour and a top of 18. Friday, mostly sunny. Winds to 25 k's, a top of 22. And Saturday, partly cloudy, near zero chance of rain and a top of 24. Right now, it's 7 degrees.
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20: Jay, you and I spoke to Laurie Lawrence on the program, I think, a couple of weeks ago, didn't we? Laurie Lawrence talking about swimming and how important it is to teach our kids to swim. Laurie Lawrence is a birthday boy today, 85. Laurie Lawrence, Townsville, Queensland, is where he was born. Queensland swimming coach, responsible for training some of Australia's top Olympic competitors, such as people like, I'm thinking, Tracy Wickham was probably one of the most famous. Steve Holland, Duncan Armstrong would be on that list. And he played, I think, halfback for the Australian Wallabies rugby union team, which toured union as far back as around about 1964. But Laurie Lawrence, happy birthday, 85. It was great to have him on the program just a couple of weeks ago. Wherever you are across Australia, it's 11 degrees in Melbourne, a top of 16 today. Perth, hello, 17 degrees for your day tomorrow. That is your Wednesday, 32 degrees, a late shower, but pretty good. Adelaide, hello, 11 degrees and top of 20 in Hobart. Morning, around about 15 degrees expected top and currently 7 degrees. Plenty of time for your calls. Now, we thought we'd have a bit of fun in this hour. Lots of things that we can chat about in no particular order. If you got some good news, just woken up maybe for the first time. And thank you for all very funny nominations for what Jim could be doing. Jim's waxing and hair removal. Jim's wedding planning. There's another one. That'd be a goodie. Jim's wedding planning. Jim's hairdressing. See, it's a long list now. I really like Jim's kebabs, though. I think that's very... Jim's kebabs. It's very funny. Business opportunity there, I would have thought. A couple of franchises there for you, Jim. Wherever you are, 133-693, come and join in. You can do that, 0477-693-693 for the text. Things that we've been talking about in no particular order, good news and bad news. Did you wag school? We had a couple of really interesting calls about wagging school. I made mention of those days at Taylor's, a couple of years at Taylor's College in the Causeway, right in the middle of town after D. Lara, and then went there
0: prior to moving back around to William Mangles. Long story short version is how little time we perhaps spent in the class where you could do a runner and do all sorts of really interesting things in the city. Not unpleasant things, just not illegal things. Just it was about, I think, spending time with friends and having a coffee and having lunch and doing all those things. There was a lovely pub. You go down there for 45 cents, the old London Hotel. You just go down the old London Hotel, down those stairs, and you'd have a fabulous lunch for about 45 cents. I think it included a piece of fish, one little small piece of fish, and you know, all for 45 cents, really. And you thought you were a king of the heap back in those days. The other thing that came up in the program earlier, if you've just joined us, is drinking. And there's a real issue around how much we drink, when we drink, and with whom we drink, and what we drink, drinking. And so I asked the question, what do you drink? When do you drink? How much do you drink over the years? Or you may have been somebody who had a drink and you no longer do. Seems to be a bit of a trend, particularly with younger people. And the reason, one of the reasons I think we determined, didn't it, was on the Brekkie program here at 3AW, where Ross and Russ were talking about it some time ago, and determined that because of the cost of drinking, so if you go out, young people go out for a night out, they can spend a lot of money having a drink, or spending maybe a tenth of that amount of money for a tablet that lasts them all night. Therein lies part of the issue. However, I digress. So drinking. Those of us that do enjoy a beverage, I have said on this program before, enjoy a really good whiskey. I've been drinking some Indian whiskey, have one or two of those on the weekend, and really happy to catch up with friends and family and do all that, and just have a great glass of wine, usually red wine. Usually some great Australian wines from WA, from certainly the Swan Valley in WA, Margaret River in WA, and then the Yarra Valley in Victoria. I mean, you look at the wines that are being made in Victoria, that's before you even get back into South Australia. Some extraordinary wines out of that part of the world. We're blessed and lucky. So what do you drink and when do you drink it and with whom? And tell me about your stemware. It's all about the stemware, Jay, isn't it? 133693. And if you would like to jump on board now for Instrumental Wednesday, Instrumental Wednesday, if you could nominate, we haven't done this for a long, long time, those great instrumental hits that we used to know and love, that you no longer quite hear, no longer get the perhaps the airplay that they once did. And certainly since, and I'm thinking probably since the maybe 70s and then into the 80s, we never really had, I mean, we had some, but nowhere near as we did maybe in the 50s and 60s that were instrumentals. For example, this may be one.

Now, that, for example, from a movie, The Third Man, became a big hit. Have a listen. For those who remember that great movie, The Third Man.

0: So, is there a particular instrumental piece that maybe you haven't heard a long time, love you long time, that you would like to share with the audience? Calls only 133-693. Think about it. There'd be many, many, many that we've known over the years, instrumentals. I know we did this very similar version maybe 18 months ago, and it was really fascinating because people reminded us of instrumentals that many of us may have forgotten about. And so if you've got one, 133-693. Roman, good morning. Welcome.
1: Good morning, Tony.
0: Morning.
1: I had an interesting conversation yesterday with a support worker who'd come from China yesterday. I was going for a walk and she was visiting my neighbour's house.
0: Yeah.
1: And I asked her...
0: If you've got your radio on, Roman, you're going to get really distracted as you're talking because you're going to get it in delay, and that's going to be.
1: I need 10 seconds to do so. Right?
0: No, that's okay. You go away and turn the radio down, because we work in delay. Because occasionally people say some naughty things on this program. Who would have thought? So we work in delay. So if you're listening to your radio, you're going to hear it, you know, somewhere between 7 and 12 seconds later, and sometimes even a bit longer if you're listening on the app. Got your back, Roman. Okay, then. We will come back to that very shortly. 133-693 is the telephone number. Keep the text coming as well, 04-77-693-693. I mentioned that we get a lot of email, which is great, and I don't read them out on the program, but I respond to them during the day. And it's overnights at 3aw.com.au. Overnights at 3aw.com.au. Rome, got your back?
1: Yes, mate.
0: Gotcha.
1: Sorry about that.
0: That's all right. You're good.
1: I was talking to a support worker who's come from China yesterday, and I said, "Did you come to Australia as a support worker?" She said, "No, I came to study engineering." And I said, "Did you get your degree?" She said, "Yes." I can't remember if it was Sydney or Newcastle. She got a degree in engineering. I said, "How can we work as a support worker in Australia? The government don't look after you. You have to do it all yourself. Back in China, the government looks after you. You don't have to worry about these things." And I said, "Tell me about Tiananmen Square." She said, "It's Hollywood."

0: Was that the what age was this person approximately?
1: Eating with two sticks. I said, monkey, you do that. She said, tell me.
0: Yeah.
1: And I said, I've seen them, green ants. They have two sticks. One they're licking and the other one they've got in the hole trying to get out new green ants.
0: Yeah. So, Roman, what about this student to whom you referred? What age would this student have been, did you say?
1: Mid-20s.
0: And so as a mid-20-year-old made the point that Tiananmen Square was Hollywood and never happened?
1: Never happened. Never happened.
0: Deny, deny, deny.
1: Of course. She's going home soon, apparently, because no one looks after you, so you have to do it all yourself. I said, it's called freedom. She said, I prefer it the other way. I said, farewell, I hope you have a good life.
0: Interesting. And this took place, when was this conversation? Yesterday?
1: Yesterday, yes. Mm. Yeah. That's his life.
0: Well, maybe it is, Roman. Maybe it is. Thank you for that. Come and join us. Think about those instrumentals. If you've got a nomination for a great piece of instrumental music that you've known and loved for a long time, what would that be for you? 133-693.
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0: Today, it's Wednesday, 14th day of October 2026, which, by the way, is National Ride to Work Day. National Ride to Work Day. Just sort of share that with you. Ralph Lauren today is a birthday boy. He's 87, done really well over the years. American fashion designer, best known for classic menswear, women's wear as well. Polo Ralph Lauren. Ralph Lauren clothing brand stepped down as CEO of the company, I think some years ago now, around about 2015, but a birthday boy today. He's 87 years of age. He's a

0: Ralph. And Sir Roger Moore, no longer with us, passed away, I think, in 2017. Sorry, he died in 2017. The English actor, we loved him, Simon Templar, in The Saint in the 60s. Was it a Volvo? I think it was a Volvo, wasn't it? And then later as James Bond, Live and Let Die, starred 7 Bond movies. Also co-starred with Tony Curtis in The Persuaders. The Persuaders. Just great. Sir Roger Moore. Look at these calls. Great. Wilma, morning.
1: Good morning, Tony. Look, the instrumental, The Chariots of Fire. Always inspired me.
0: Oh, it's a sensational piece of music, Chariots of Fire. Isn't it a great piece from the film?
1: It is absolutely brilliant. And another one, I'd say, is Moon River.
0: Just the instrumental, because there was a vocal to that.
1: Yeah, there was too. But to me, the instrumental
0: is
1: very good
0: it's
1: too.
0: So,
1: you know?
0: It's so pretty. Yes, it is. I agree with you.
1: Is.
0: But that Chariots of the Fire, and that became a major hit as recently as I think, I'm going to say the early, because we used to play it on 3BA in Ballarat, so I'm thinking it was probably around about the early part of the 80s when that movie was around.
1: Yeah, it would have been. And I used to do a lot of walking at that stage. I used to love walking to that, quickly to that music.
0: Yeah, good. It's been a while since we've spoken, Wilma. Everything okay with you?
1: Yep. I'm okay. No problems at all.
0: Good on you.
1: I listen to you every night, but actually I only woke up about 10 minutes ago, so I thought, I'm going to ring him.
0: I'm pleased to you. It's always good to hear that voice, Wilma. Thank you.
1: Okay, good timing.
0: Here's a bit of Chariots. Have a listen to this.

0: Vangelis, I think it was a beautiful piece of music, wasn't it? Artie, good morning.
1: Good morning, Tony Mac and Jay. Great nomination. It's usually my favourite. So I'll go The Entertainer and the theme from Bonanza.
0: Oh, the theme from Bonanza. What a fabulous piece. And even that Entertainer, which was used in...
1: The Sting.
0: The Sting. Brilliant piece of music.
1: Yeah, there's many more, but I don't want to get greedy, so everyone can have a fair go.
0: No.
1: But yeah, Chariot of Fire was in about 1985 and early 1986, so you were correct when you were at 3BA.
0: Yeah, so still in Ballarat in the 80s. You're right. Yeah, and those sort of things would get a fair bit of airplay.
1: Yeah, well, you know, speaking of Ballarat, I used to hear you and I had my HQ Monaro still and listen to you. I used to quite frequently travel to Ballarat. I remember you on the radio.
0: What did you do in Ballarat in those days, Artie?
1: Just go for a drive. You know, I was due to DJ a few clubs, which you probably know that the Hot Gossip was a church and looked around.
0: I do remember Hot Gossip. Wow.
1: I had step uncle there that lived in Dalesford. You used to go to visit him and, you know, do some shopping chores for him because he retired from the police force, army and so on, and you used to go and help him out and visit him and, yeah, travel in Ballarat just for a cruise with the great HQ Monaro when I had it.
0: Oh, don't you wish you still had that?
1: Of course. It was an AM radio with a cassette deck in it and, of course, you might lose the signal when you're travelling from, but I remember you on 3BA well, believe it or not.
0: There you go, all those years ago, Artie. It's always good to have you. Thank you. Ian, Thomastown, Sam, good morning.
2: Good morning, Tony.
0: Sammy?
2: I've got Emerson, Lake and Palmer, Fanfare for the Common Man.
0: Oh, gee, it's a good piece. What a great piece. And often used, I think, most recently, I'm going to say, at
2: sporting events.
0: Usually sporting Olympics. Probably the most famous would have been the Montreal Olympics, I'm going to say.
2: Would have been about then, yeah, that's right, yeah. And also, I remember when I used to come out of Etihad, or it was a Marvel Stadium or Telstra Dome, and the guy playing Mason Williams' Classical Gas.
0: Oh, that's also... Oh, I'm pleased you mentioned that one. Again, that became a top-rating song in many countries around the world, that piece of Classical Gas.
2: What's his name? And then before you mentioned... Danny... I forget his surname, was played by Tony Curtis, but... the other one was Lord Brett Sinclair.
0: Who was that?
2: That was Roger Moore. That was his title in the Persuaders.
0: Oh, was it? See, I did not know that. So what was his name again? So it was Tony Curtis played the role of...
2: He played Danny. I don't know, it was Morden or something like, I forget his surname, but... Roger Moore played Lord Brett Sinclair.
0: Oh, how tough. What a tough he was.
2: He was a tough dresser, suave.
0: Oh, very, very suave. We had him, Millsy and I, back in Perth. Must have been the early part, maybe the early part of the 2000s. We had him on the Brekkie program. He was just so charming one morning. He was fantastic to have the great man. Good on you, Sam. Jerry, good morning in Westminster.
3: Yeah, good day, Tony. How are you going, mate?
0: Jerry, well, thank you. Good to hear your voice. Hi.
3: Good on you. Thank you. Look, it's just one of the most beautiful pieces of music I've heard, and the composer Ennio Morricone. It's called Gabriel's Oboe from The Mission.
0: Gabriel's Oboe?
3: Gabriel's Oboe, O-B-O-E, and it's a beautiful piece of music, and the cinematography is just unbelievable as well. It was a true story. It's called The Mission, and it had Robert De Niro and Jeremy Irons were the two main leads. It was beautiful.
0: Have a listen to this. See if this is the track, Jerry.

0: Marasoni, Ennio Marasoni. Is that a little sax? Is it sax or not?
1: It's an oboe.
0: It's an oboe, is it? Gee, it's a glorious piece, Jerry. I'm not familiar with it. It's wonderful.
1: Beautiful. Yeah, if you get a chance to even see the movie, it's sad. It's very sad. It's true. But the cinematography is just brilliant as well. But the musical score is just unbelievable too. That's just one of my favourite pieces.
0: Oh,
1: thanks, Tony.
0: Jerry, well done you. Thank you for that.

0: That is fab. That third man theme is also known as the Harry Lime theme, says a text ending in 061. Thank you for that. Theme from A Summer Place. Anything by Percy Face. Faith, you got to say. Yeah, you're right, Marion. Well done. Tubular Bells. Oh, how good was that? I've seen the complete series of The Persuaders, starring Roger Moore and Tony Curtis. I own the complete series on high-definition DVD, says text ending in 527. Wonderful. Thank you. Tubular Bells. Great piece of music. Might do that shortly. Gav Meredith will come to you wherever you are, right around Australia. If you just joined us, we're talking about some of those quite extraordinary pieces of instrumental music, either from a film, quite often linked into a movie. They became hits, radio hits, more often than not, going back to the 50s, the 60s, the 70s, and even into the 80s. If you've got one, 133693, let us know.
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0: It's funny. People are still sending in text nominations, which is very, very funny about Jim's mowing. I randomly said in the previous hour, when you think about Jim's and the other opportunities, given that he had a couple of failures, Jim's beauty and Jim's remedial massage. And then one wake said, well, what about Jim's gym? Jim's GYM, Jim's gym would have been good. Another one says here, what about Jim's yo-yo restringing service? Has its ups and downs. Yes, it does. Well done. What was that song you played? Just Love It, Maggie. Yes, they've all been really good. Was it the theme from The Littlest Oboe? Clever. Thank you, Phantom. Gavin, morning.
11: Hey, mate. I hope you're well.
0: Gav, really well. Thank you.
11: That's good, mate. One of my best is Midnight Oil, Wedding Cake Island.
0: Oh, not heard it. Let's have a listen. Wedding Cake Island, and it's an instrumental piece just to bring back the memory. Yeah. Midnight Oil. Have a listen, Gav.

0: Gab, I've got to say, not heard it. Was presumably from an album?
1: I think that was their very, very first song they ever brought out, and they never sung a word in it. And it's got a fantastic film clip.
0: I don't know that I've heard it. I don't even recall playing it on the wireless all those years ago. We played a lot in those days.
1: Back in the day when you're on FM.
0: Yeah, of course. Gab, that's fantastic. I'll have to search that one out.
1: Yeah, search it out, mate, and watch the film clip. It's fantastic.
0: Clever, clever, clever. Thank you for that contribution. Appreciate it. So that, when you think about it, that goes back to 1980. Midnight Oil, 1980. You sort of forget, don't you? Where have those years gone? In Adelaide. Hello, Meredith. Morning.
2: Hello, Tony.
0: Meredith,
2: how are we?
0: Really? We're well, thank you.
2: That's good. Family all well?
0: Scale of 1 to 10, about 9.5, Meredith.
2: Oh, that's good.
0: Can't
2: I bet
0: complain.
2: You're looking good. Going over seeing them at Christmas time.
0: Well, that's the plan at this stage will be to have a week just prior maybe to Christmas. Mm-hmm. Might do the program
2: now
0: from 6 p.m.
2: Three things.
0: Mm-hmm.
2: Can I name the three? But I'll
0: please.
2: My favourite one for last.
0: Please, go.
2: Baby Elephant Walk.
0: Which is an oldie from, I'm going to say, late 50s.
2: Pink Panther.
0: The which one?
2: Pink Panther.
0: Theme from the Pink Panther.
2: And my favourite one is the theme. I've seen the movie when I was about 12, I think. 2001, A Space Odyssey.
0: Oh, yeah, remarkable. Absolutely superb piece of music. Long time ago.
2: Yeah, I remember going to pictures and you got a brochure about it to read about it before the picture started. But I only saw it once, but there was a lot in it.
0: This will bring back a memory for you. Have a listen to this, Meredith.

0: And a belt's in here, I think, if you go bang. Oh, that was it, was it? That was it. So that's the whole lot. You played the Reader's Digest version.
1: I left it in halfway.
0: Thank you. Oh, good on you. Thank you. So, I think that was Richard Strauss, and that was the Boston Pops. Or the...
1: That's the right. That's the correct Boston Pops song. Beautiful. Just double check for you on that one. It's flipped over, but yes.
0: Meredith, well done you. Sandra, Brody, morning. Sandra, Brody, morning.
2: Yes, how are you?
0: Sandra, everybody asks, and for the record, I'm really well. What about you?
2: Yes, I'm getting there slowly.
0: Slowly. Good on you. Yes. Have you been in hospital recently, Sandra?
2: No, just at home.
0: Good on you.
2: But I'm getting along okay.
0: That's
2: fantastic. Thank you for asking. Now, the music I'd like you to hear, and I'd like to know where I can buy it. There's two lots of guitarists that play it, but the most familiar is by John Williams, Concerto di Arese.
0: And so it's the legendary player John Williams?
2: Yes, guitar player.
0: Yeah.
2: And the song is Concerto di Arese. I'll spell it out the last
0: please,
2: word.
0: Please do. Jay will write it down and we'll see if we can find it in our system for you. So, John Williams.
2: Yes. Concerto di Aranjuez.
0: R-E-Z.
2: Yes. A-R-A-N. J-U-E-Z. I've been trying to find it for myself, but don't seem to be able to having any luck. And if you play it, it's such a beautiful, it's sad, but it's such a beautiful piece of music.
0: And from where did you first hear it, do you think, Sandra?
2: I was looking through Google on music that they have, and I found it... the original player is called Narcos Yepes.
0: Well,
2: Narciso Yepes.
0: Now, Sandra, just stay there. See if this is the piece to which you refer. Have a listen.
2: All right. Thank you.

0: Sandra, is that the piece?
1: No, no. Another part, another word of it's called A-D-A-G-I-O, whether that helps.
0: Oh, Sandra, well, I tell you what, keep listening and we'll see if we can find it. But it just sounds, there are so many, when we go down this sort of road in terms of great instrumental pieces, there are zillions from which to choose. Some became great hits, others not so much, but that doesn't mean that they weren't fantastic pieces of music.
1: If you listen to it, you find it and you listen to it, you'll know what I mean. It's a perfectly beautiful guitar playing with backup from orchestra
0: So it's a guitar-based track. Keep listening. We'll see if we can find it for you. Thank you, Sandra.
1: Thank you very much. I enjoy listening to you all the time.
0: Oh, Sandra, it's good to know you're there and you're happy and getting better.
1: I'm getting better, yes. I'll be right.
0: Good on you, Sandra. Keep in touch and feel free to call in any time, Sandra.
1: I will. Thank you, sir.
0: You have a lovely voice.
1: You have a lovely voice too.
0: And a nice giggle, which is charming. Tom, Mount Eliza, morning.
2: Oh, g'day, Tony. I haven't spoken to you well. Hope you're well and all the gang in there.
0: Yeah, we're doing okay for a Wednesday morning, Tommy.
2: Yeah, is it Jay? Sorry, go on.
0: No, I was going to say, no, you're right, go.
2: My head's just spinning. I didn't wake up long ago either, but I've just thought of another one who could squeak it in would be the Magnificent Seven.
0: It was. And what a movie. What a film that was.
2: Oh,
0: yeah.
2: And, you know, when I watched it not that long ago, and because it was filmed in Technicolor, 1960.
0: I know.
2: And you think, oh, my God, they look like, it looks pristine. It's magnificent.
0: Yeah,
2: it's
0: like I know.
2: Sound of Music.
0: And how was that cast?
2: Oh, the cast was first rate, wasn't it?
0: Yeah.
2: I mean, oh boy. And as soon as I think of that movie, the Steve McQueen and the Great Escape and the theme from that and on the motorbike and then there's Steve McQueen in the what was the jewel theft one? I'm going a bit off track here, but he was the saying that
0: It was McQueen?
2: Steve McQueen was in it. But then, no, I was thinking about the film Steve McQueen that had great instrumental hits. So he was in that. He was in Magnificent Seven. Oh, what was the one where he was the art thief?
0: Not To Catch a Thief, was it?
2: No, he was in... my mind's slipping.
0: Don't worry. If it comes back to you, let me know.
2: The Windmills of Your Mind.
0: That was a big hit, Windmills of Your Mind, I think.
2: That was a big hit.
0: Big hit.
2: I mentioned it was the Australian TV show Homicide. Oh, my God, that was just a great opening theme.
0: The opening credits of that were great.
2: Oh, wasn't it? It was showing my age there, Tony.
0: Well, a little bit. And I think because it featured Russell Street Police Headquarters in those days, it was almost as if you grew up in Melbourne in particular, you sort of knew exactly where they were.
2: Yep. And
0: that's what made it special.
2: It was a huge hit and it was a huge recruiting film.
0: Very much. Yeah, would have been. That's a good point. I mean, you think they would use that again in that sense to attract people. I suppose the young kids wouldn't have ever heard it, so it would be lost on them. But you would think that would be appealing. For example, it sounded a bit like this.

0: There you go, Tommy. That's pretty familiar. That ran for a long time, that series, using that piece of music for Homicide.
1: Yes, I can see Leonard Teal, Alan Kurtz, George Melody getting out of the car, slamming the doors at the end.
0: And they weren't going to take any SHI from you-know-who anywhere in Victoria during that time. How things have changed.
1: Well, that's right. I mean, I think they'd be dealing... I didn't hear the word machete bins used much.
0: No, I don't think so. I don't think they were chasing down machetes in those days. That's very funny.
1: No. But if we could dig up the old Albert Bernstein, the Magnificent Seven, Windmills of Your Mind. I mean, my head's just spinning. Talk about windmills of my empty mind.
0: Yeah, no, you've done well, Tommy. We'll keep listening. We'll see if we can find it. We'll do that very, very shortly. Good to hear your voice again. Thank you. Fanfare for the Common Man. Yes, perfect. Local hero. I'm so pleased. I've fallen in love with Knopfler, but the lesser known probably is Mark. Mark Knopfler. And that piece, Local Hero, would be certainly top three or four for me. Local, it's a brilliant piece of music. Cavatina, John Williams' theme, The Deer Hunter. Trev, thank you. Great movie. Wherever you are, right across Australia, keep them coming. 133693. We're just spending an hour. We might do this on a semi-regular basis. Instrumental Wednesday. What do you got? You'd like to add to the list?
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0: aforementioned Mark Knopfler. David Knopfler was the brother, of course. Yes, isn't that great? That's just Knopfler playing the last post on the guitar like that. Have a listen.
1: Wow.

0: Thank you for all these recommendations. Look at this local hero by Knopfler, Tubular Bells, Mike Oldfield, which became a major hit in itself from The Exorcist, didn't it? Cavatina, John Williams, theme from The Deer Hunter, beautiful piece of music. In Portland, hello, Bill, welcome.
1: Good morning. The Good, the Bad and the Ugly.
0: Oh, yes, big hit, 60s, I'm thinking. The Bad, the Ugly. From a really good film as well.
1: Yeah.
0: It was brilliant. Well done. Everything okay in Portland?
1: Yep. Still going along. So the town's going well. Yeah.
0: Good on you. Good to talk to you, Billy. Have a listen to this. The theme from Good, Bad, Ugly. What a piece of music.

Sergio Leone goes back a spaghetti western, but pretty good cast, if you don't mind. Clint Eastwood, People, and Lee Van Cleef as the bad Eli Wallach, as well as the ugly. What a movie that was. Theme from The Good, Bad, the Ugly.

those days, the budget for the production of that movie, The Good, Bad, The Ugly, have a listen to this, $1.2 million. That's how much they paid for it, $1.2 million. How much did it rake in back in those days? When that was released, Good, Bad and The Ugly, the film, given it was 1966, so they paid 1.2, it made a total of $39 million. Back in the day when $39 million was a lot of money.

0: I think they made a few after that too, didn't they? Did that become a Dollars Trilogy? You had to look at the Fistful of Dollars and For a Few Dollars More, and the list went on. So-called spaghetti westerns. Thank you for all the texts. Look at them all. The theme from Combat, for those that remember the TV show Combat. And if you're sending YouTube clips through via text, we can't open them. So humble apology. You can do that by email, though, overnights at 3aw.com.au.
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13: Hello, I'm Jack Fannick. The Australian War Memorial has been asked to conduct an audit of all veterans and their families to make sure it has an up-to-date contact list. On Sunday, some families missed out on invitations to attend the 25th anniversary of the Afghanistan conflict. In one case, an invitation was sent to a soldier who died in the war rather than his parents. Veterans Affairs Minister Matt Keogh was told Parliament he's apologised to the family when he found out what had happened.
14: I've made sure we now have their contact details. I've also asked that an audit be performed by the War Memorial to make sure that it has up-to-date next of kin details where it can acquire those, and to make sure we do that so that we don't have anything like this happen again with future commemorative services, because it's not acceptable.
13: Almost 500,000 workers in female-dominated industries will receive a $630 million pay rise over the next 4 years. The increase will be funded by the federal government. The money will be delivered to charities and not-for-profit organisations who employ aged care, disability and community workers. Employment Minister Amanda Rishworth says it's vital these people are looked after.
15: We will fund $630 million to provide top-up money for organisations so that they can deliver these pay increases, but importantly, not reduce the services that they provide to Australians.
13: Further charges have been laid after a group of people were hit by a car at a Newcastle Knights NRL Grand Final parade. A P-plate driver has been charged with another 8 offences. He's now facing a total of 17 charges and he's due back in court tomorrow. Two parents have been charged with criminal neglect and concealing human remains after their infant son was found dead inside an Adelaide motel room. Nine News is reporting Benjamin Nicholas Horton and Yuning Liu were arrested on Saturday after police discovered the baby's body during a welfare check. South Australian police are investigating the death, believing the infant had been deceased for up to a month before his body was found. The pair were remanded in custody until their next hearing in May. Small Business Minister Anne Ali has condemned Liberal MP Angie Bell after she said Miss Ali and the Prime Minister be stoned in the square over the tax office's ban on credit card payments. The minister has revealed she's received 19 death threats in the past week alone, calling the comments violent, racist and misogynistic. Miss Ali says the comments go against Australian values.
16: We are a country that proudly stands against violence against women and against regimes that use brutal methods like stoning against women.
13: Checking sport, and the Kangaroos and Kiwis have named their sides for tomorrow's Rugby League World Cup opener. Lachlan Gray reports.
17: Bronco star Reece Walsh has retained his fullback jersey despite a strong case for Roosters grand final hero James Tedesco, who has missed out on a bench role in Walters' squad to face the Kiwis. Dolphins flyer Jack Bostock has been named for his Australian test debut on the wing, with Trom Dvojevic on the other edge. Cameron Munster and Mitchell Moses are the Kangaroos' halves. For the Kiwis, it's a new era in black and white for Kalyn Ponga, taking the fullback jersey ahead of Keanu Kenny, while 2018 Kangaroos World Cup winner Dane Gagai will line up in the centres for New Zealand. Lachlan Gray reporting.
13: And Australia has won the first test against South Africa in Durban. The visitors claiming a 214-run win thanks largely to Matthew Renshaw. The batsman scoring a total of 272 runs in the two innings and also taking 2 wickets.
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6: Your four-day forecast for Gippsland and the Valley has a strong wind warning for the East Gippsland coast. And today it's going to be cloudy. Winds to 20 kilometres an hour, becoming light in the late evening, looking at a top of around 15 degrees. Overnight temperatures fall into between 1 and 5. Tomorrow, your Thursday, will be mostly sunny. A little bit of frost around in the morning. Winds to 30 kilometres an hour and a top of 18. Friday, mostly sunny. Winds to 25 k's, a top of 22. And Saturday, partly cloudy, near zero chance of rain and a top of 24. Right now, it's 7 degrees.
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0: If you've just joined us, we're calling this little segment Wednesday Instrumentals. Wednesday Instrumentals. Haven't done it for a long time and thought we'd have another crack. It's really good fun. When you think about that Benny Hill theme during the 70s with a TV show. Now, I'm not too sure that it would probably get away with a lot of the stuff they did back then, but the music certainly would. It was fab. And that little thing, and every time you saw his little head move around, Benny Hill chasing all sorts of different people, let's call them. Just fantastic. Benny Hill. The theme from the Benny Hill show. Warrnambool, Shane, morning.
1: Morning, Tony. How are you?
0: Really well, thank you.
1: I've got a lovely guitar piece from the original Fleetwood Mac lineup, Albatross.
0: Oh, and it is so good. And you think about what they were doing early in that incarnation of, and then what they became some years later.
1: Yep.
0: But it's still a gorgeous piece, isn't it? Albatross.

0: And they went on to bigger, better, brighter things some years later. But that's pretty much what really started it all for Fleetwood Mac, Shane, in back in those days. Gone. Mary in Melbourne, morning.
1: Oh, good morning, Tony. Once Upon a Time in America, a Martin Scorsese movie.
0: And what a movie.
1: Robert De Niro plays Noodles, and he's in love with the young girl from when she was young, and when he comes out of prison, he takes her to a restaurant, and it's Amapola. He books the whole restaurant, and it's all violin. It's absolutely a beautiful, beautiful music.
0: And what's it called, Mary?
1: Amapola, I think.
0: A-M-A?
1: I don't know. Amapola. I don't know how you spell it, Tony.
0: Amapola. We reckon this might be it, Mary. Hope this is it. Tell me if this is the one.

0: So, Mary, presumably, is it the one that you were talking about?
1: No, it isn't the isn't the one, Tony.
0: That is the theme,
1: but it's done with violins. It's absolutely... that is Amapola. That's the one.
0: That's the piece, but not the...
1: that particular one.
0: Not the violin version. It's just a really nice piece of music. That's gorgeous.
1: Yeah, oh, it is. But when you hear it with the violins, they just walk in. He books a whole restaurant just for him and her when he comes out of prison. His name's Noodles in it. Martin Scorsese movie. But anyway, that's the song, but that's not the actual one.
0: Maybe this might be too big, is it? This is a different version of it too, Jay.
1: Yeah, it is a different version.
0: Okay.
1: Anyway, you tried.
0: Really well.
1: And
0: we'll see. We'll keep looking for it. Well done, Mary. Thank you. Now, can anybody help? There is a great piece, and we can't find it quickly enough. There's a great piece in The West Wing, which is really poignant, where the president is really cross and he's taking it out on, he's in a cathedral and he's taking it out and he's just saying a prayer. All the security people have left him, all his entire team have left him alone in the cathedral. And he speaks to God. And then as he's walking out of that, I'm sure that's the piece of music, they play a piece of music, instrumental piece, which showcases, based on a decision that he had to make about his career. It's all in the storyline of The West Wing at that time. For the life of, we can't think of it, but somebody will know. 133693, wherever you are, right around Australia, nice to have your company. Keep them coming, those nominations for wonderful pieces of instrumental music. We've been knocked out by them, and thank you very much. If you are having a birthday today, I mentioned earlier, Laurie Lawrence is having a birthday, excuse me. Just hit the cough button. I don't know whether I did, Sir Cliff Richard today, Harry Webb, real name Harry Webb, born in India, is 86 today. And when you think about it, I mean, he was having hits, massive hits, way back in the 50s. I think it really got underway in the late 50s for him with a song called Move It. He was just a kid. And then onto those big hits like Summer Holiday, thinking Congratulations, Livin' Doll. Right through to in the 80s, Wired for Sound, Devil Woman in the 70s. And then We Don't Talk Anymore. It was like hit after hit after hit after hit after hit. It was amazing. Sir Cliff Richard today is 86, probably about the same age really as John Demetrius.
2: This is John Doremus with the passing parade of the story of a political enigma named Benjamin Disraeli. I'll be back after this message.
3: Hello there. This is Bobby Lim with news of the second day of the sixth mobile gas economy run. Today, the cars traveled 336 testing miles over rugged mountain country between Port Macquarie and Grafton. Mobile gas special containing Tetramel is being used in all cars to prove its extra power and economy. The mobile gas economy run is for standard production cars like yours. 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
2: Benjamin Disraeli was born in London on December 22nd, 1804. His parents were Jewish, but following an argument between his father and the officials of the Jewish congregation, he was baptized into the Christian faith. But for this fact, he would have never have been eligible, as the law then stood, to take a place in the British Parliament. His early life was a succession of failures. He studied law, but displayed no aptitude for it. He tried journalism and fared no better. Then he wrote a book, a crude but witty novel entitled Vivian Gray, that set new standards for daring and was an instant success. In 1837, he was elected to Parliament as the Tory member for Maidstone. 10 years later, he was to become leader of the Conservative Party, as the Tories came to call themselves. But it wasn't until 1868 that he finally emerged on top of the pile as Prime Minister, and then

0: headstone. During his brief term in office, however, he had made himself the apple of Queen Victoria's eye and was consoled in some measure when she conferred an earldom upon him. Over the next 6 years, his political career resolved itself into leading a languishing party in attacks against the Liberal government for what he dubbed neglect of England's colonial possessions. The overwhelming defeat of the Gladstone ministry in 1874 saw him again in power as Prime Minister. His first act was to add luster to Victoria's crown and inspire rebirth of national pride in Britain's imperial destiny by having the title of Empress of India added to the Queen's official designation. He followed this up by purchasing a controlling interest in the Suez Canal Company from the bankrupt Khedive of Egypt, thus obtaining for Britain control of the world's most important waterway. His next great achievement was at a Congress of Nations in Berlin, called to settle a dispute between Russia and Turkey, which threatened to embroil all of Europe in war. Shrewdly, he secured a treaty of compromise that split the Balkans up and evaded armed conflict. But as events were to prove, by so doing, he planted the seeds of future wars to come. There can be no doubt that Disraeli did much to strengthen the ties of the British Empire. At the same time, in many matters, he displayed a curious lack of foresight and was guilty of several expensive blunders. His shattering defeat at the polls in 1880 showed conclusively that he and his government had lost the confidence of the people. Now in his 76th year, he bowed to the inevitable and resigned. He died 12 months later on April 19th, 1881, mourned above all by Queen Victoria, who declared that his demise was a national calamity, a tribute that historians have been debating ever since. Our time is up till we meet again for another chapter in the passing parade. This is John Doremus. Thank you so much, and goodbye for now.
1: Thank you, Johnny. John Demetrius. John Doremus, thank you. 27, look at that. All right, here we go. 133693. We can take a few more nominations. Inundated with great contributions. Thank you. I lost my living doll, leading to severe mannequin depression. Thank you, fandom. I can't do the one about Sir Stiff Richard, but that's very, very funny. To endorse Viagra. Well, it's a distinct possibility. It's still not too late. For Australia Overnight, good morning.
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4: Thank you. That piece to which I referred was Dire Straits' Brothers in Arms. The part of that instrumental is just wonderful, where it's often referred to as a proportional response as part of the narrative from that particular sequence in the West Wing. I think it was season two or thereabouts of the West Wing. Michael in WA. Morning, Michael.
5: Yes.
4: G'day, Michael. Tony Mack speaking. Hi.
5: Oh, that music that lady was after is the most magnificent bit of music. It's played by Manuel and his music with the mountains. And it's a guitar music called Rodrigo's Guitar Concerto.
4: Well, so the guitar concerto, which was the one you said, that's the one we said, I thought.
5: That's what the lady was after.
4: Yeah. And we said, and she said, no, that's not quite the right, because I think her version was more, did she say guitar or violin? Violin.
5: You know, it's got to be played by Manuel and his music of the mountains. That's the orchestra. And the actual bit of music is called Rodrigo's Guitar Concerto.
4: It's
5: the best bit of music you'll ever hear. It's beautiful.
4: Mate, keep listening. We'll see if we can track it down. It'll be in the system somewhere, Michael. Thank you very much for that. Look at all these texts. We're not going to get to them. This is amazing. ABBA, instrumental, intermezzo. INTERMEZZO. Not familiar. Have to go and search that one out. Sir Cliff Richard, last saw him in concert, the Talk of the Town, 72 or 73, Maggie, around that time. Where was the Talk of the Town? Was that in South Australia? Talk of the Town. Was that a venue, presumably? Thank you for that. Bert Camford, Swing and Safari. I reckon we used to march to school to the Swing and Safari. Or have I just made that up in my own head? Where are we off to? Are we going to, where are we going now, Jay? We're going to Andrew. Morning.
6: G'day, Tony.
4: G'day.
6: This momentous year of Sam Neill's death, he was the star in Riley, Ace of Spies, where the opening theme was Shostakovich's Romance of Gadfly, which is a classic piece.
4: What's it called again, Andrew?
6: Pick it up from on YouTube, Riley, Ace of Spies, the serial which Sam Neill starred in, Spy, but it was composed by Shostakovich and strictly called Romance of the Gadfly.
4: Romance of the Gadfly.
6: It's a mesmerising piece.
4: Brilliant. Okay, we'll see if we can find it. And how old would that be?
6: That series was, I think, the 1980s, roughly.
4: Okay, and...
6: But he was very... He would
4: have been quite young doing that then.
6: Oh, yeah.
4: Yeah, of course, very young. Well, he was a sad loss, mate, I got to tell you. Just brilliant.
6: Superstar.
4: Yeah, super, super, superstar in many, many ways. Andrew, thank you. Have a listen to this.

0: straight from the gadfly. Sweet, beautiful. Isn't that gorgeous? Wow. Romance from the gadfly. Sandra, morning. Gotcha.
1: Hey.
0: Now, what was the piece again, Sandra?
1: Oh, just hang on. I've written it down. It was Concerto di Aruzzo. A-R-A-N-J-U-E-Z.
0: We reckon we've got it this time, Sandra. I hope this is the piece to which you refer.
1: Beautiful.

Thank you for all these wonderful nominations, Sandra. I hope that's the piece to which you referred. Glad that Andrew mentioned Riley Ace of Spies and the Gadfly theme. It became my favourite, as did it was for Sam Neill as well, says Jan. Thank you, Jan. Pleased to hear that. Talk of the town, Leicester Square in London. Maggie, thank you. Look at all these nominations. Booker T, Time is Tight. What a great piece. Booker T and the MGs. Just brilliant. Kenny, we'll come to you a bit later on. Where are we off to now, Jay? Do you want to do a quickie? We'll do this quickie. The cereal's on the way. Speaking of the cereal, we play a little piece. Can we do that now? Can we just play that Young and Restless theme? Because that's a great piece of music that we should... We play it as we go out to the cereal. But this, it's only 30 seconds, but a wonderful piece when you think about it.

0: this text here says, Tony, I always love the music from A Clockwork Orange. A Clockwork Orange. Wow. Was never allowed to watch the movie as a teen. I wonder why.
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16: You may have just woken up. You may have just had a little bit of a sleep and then we'll wake up and see what Tone's doing. Round about just after 3.30, we'll wake up and have a little bit of a snack and see what Tone's doing on the Remember When. No, not the Remember When. No, that's on a Sunday night, Remember When. It's the program's called Australia Overnight.
0: Yeah, that's what it's called. Thank you. And it's always nice to have you on the program. Wherever you are right across Australia, you might be listening to 6PR in Perth, for example, 3AW right here in Melbourne where I is, 5AA in Adelaide, the Ace Radio Network, and you might be listening on the 3AW app, or one of the apps might be the 2GB app, for example, or the 4BC app, the 5AA app. You'll get us everywhere. We're all on the app. Annie in Warwick in Victoria, good morning.
17: Good morning. How are you, Tony?
0: Oh, I'm really well, Anne. And yourself?
17: Oh, fine. Thank you.
0: Pregnant pause there, Anne?
17: Yeah, I'm sorry.
0: That's okay.
17: Yeah, one of my favourite pieces, I think it was around about the 70s, and it was the Bagpipes playing Amazing Grace.
0: Oh, there are so many great versions of that beautiful piece, isn't it? Are you happy to go with the Bagpipes?
17: Amazing. Yeah, absolutely, yeah. It was at the top of the charts, I'm pretty sure, you know, for a little while there.
0: May well have been, because it comes and goes, and, you know, when it's played in a ceremony, in a sense of great, heightened sense of ceremony, it is very, very special piece of music.
17: Oh, absolutely, yeah. And there was just one other. It was a piece from the movie called Brassed Off.
0: What a film.
17: I think they called it Orange Juice.
0: Well, the music was called Orange Juice.
17: The particular trumpet thing that they played in it, they called it Orange Juice because instead of Aaron Juice. Yeah, that's it.
0: Yeah, Rodriguez Concerto de Aaron Juice, and they called it, and it was used in Brassed Off. What a very funny film.
17: It was a great movie. It was about, you know, the when Margaret Thatcher was in, and she closed the mines down and put a lot of people out of work.
0: Yeah, it did, well and truly.
17: And they created their own brass band, you know, to lift everyone's spirit.
0: Annie, that's a lovely touch. Have a listen to this. This is the music they used in that. Brassed Off, the movie.

Fabulous piece, really. You look at the cast of that brassed off. I've just done a double check. Pete Postlethwaite, Ewan McGregor, if you don't mind, Philip Jackson, Peter Martin, Sue Johnson, Mary Hill. It was really good cast of fabulous people for that film. Brassed off. Must have another look at that. It's great. Now, the other one, too, because we've got the serial not far away, so we thought thank you to all those callers that have had a nomination for Instrumental Wednesday. We should do that from time to time because it is a bit of fun. Because it's a reminder, I think, of the movie, maybe the scene where you were when you first heard it, whether you were at school, those ones that go back to the 40s and 50s, right through to the ones that became very important as part of soundtracks. For movies and things, they became very important. Just amazing. So we'll do that from time to time. Here is the aforementioned Amazing Grace. Have a listen to this, the bagpipes. If you're not keen on the bagpipes, you might want to go make a cuppa just before the cereal, which is coming up next, Australia Overnight.

0: today for your sins, we might have to see if we can find really good version. That should be bad. No, I think that was just one bagpipe. I think we want the Royal Dragoon Guards or something like that. Oh, that was not the best version of it. And the Orange Juice theme from the Zest pieces of music I've heard forever. Thank you. He gave my wife the pips. Excellent work. You're working really well. Thank you, Phantom. And the theme from The Box, the TV show The Box. Did they have a theme? We should see if we can find that. We always talk about number 96, but we forget really sometimes about The Box, which was, I suppose, the arch enemy of number 96 back in the day. Anyway, let's move on. We will do this when we come back. The cereal's on the way, and then plenty of time for your calls. We'll get more serious. We like to be very serious on this program. No, we don't.
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14: 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The characters are portrayed by radio actors reading a script. Some episodes may contain material which some people may find offensive or upsetting. 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
0: The Man in the Mist.
15: David had made a film test. How nervous he would have been had he known that the passenger to whom he had given a lift to Piccadilly was none other than the famous Amber Wadsworth, the star of the film for which he was being tested. When he told her what his business was at the studios, she looked at him appraisingly and told him she thought he would get the part.
2: Me get the part? I believe there are a dozen at least who are being tried out.
3: The more, the merrier.
2: The more, the less chance for me.
3: You should know that in this business, if you've got what it takes, you don't have to worry about competition.
2: Oh, I wish I were as optimistic as you. Do you think you'll get the part you tested for?
3: Hmm? Oh, my part? Well, that's a very awkward question.
2: What kind of part is it?
3: Interesting.
2: More important than mine?
3: Oh, a bit of this and that. You're not English, are you?
2: Of course I am. Whatever made you think I wasn't?
3: Oh, well, your accent is English, but that fair hair and those ever-so-blue eyes and the build of a wrestler, I thought you might be Scandinavian.
2: Not me.
3: I can almost see you romping on those snowy slopes outside Bergen. You're photogenic, too.
2: How do you know? You haven't seen the test.
3: Oh, I've seen lots.
2: You mean you've had previous experience in pictures?
3: Yes.
2: Oh, you're lucky. I've had none. That'll go against me, of course. Even my agency said I don't have much of a chance.
3: Who is your agent?
2: Kelly. Bill Kelly.
3: Never heard of him. And what about the stage?
2: Oh, I've done bits and pieces. Nothing to speak of, though.
3: Then you're really just on the threshold.
2: Lots of people just stay there, don't they?
3: Oh, sometimes they need a push. You're built for success. Really built for it.
2: Well, I wish you luck. Oh, wouldn't it be funny if we both got into the film?
3: Yes, wouldn't it?
2: I believe the technique is completely different.
3: Your technique would be very successful, I'm sure. By the way, what's your name?
2: David. David Elliott. What's yours?
3: Oh, look out!
2: Oh, that was close. Oh, I'm awfully sorry.
3: Oh, don't worry, it was my fault. Shouldn't talk to the driver. But as such an attractive driver, I just couldn't help it. Did you hear what I said?
2: Yeah. Oh, yes. Thank you. Look, I hope you won't be late for your appointment. Where would you like me to drop you?
3: Claridge's.
2: Claridge's Hotel?
3: I'm meeting someone outside, David.
2: Have you ever been inside?
3: Oh, once or twice.
2: I never have. It's awfully expensive.
3: Oh, you will one day. When you're rich and famous and all the directors are running after you, clamoring for your services, you'll be sitting in state in Claridge's and telling them all to go to the Savoy.
0: You're very quiet, Amber.
3: Don't you appreciate that?
0: Why should I?
3: So many people tell me I talk too much, Dudley.
0: But it's your living talking.
3: Well, perhaps just now I'm taking a holiday.
0: You say it's quiet for Claridge's.
3: That's because I arrived late. So sorry.
0: I'd forgive you anything. You know that.
3: I wonder if you would. I've done some awful things in my time.
0: I know all about you, and I still love you. Another brandy?
3: No, thanks.
0: Cigarette? Shall we go and sit in the lounge?
3: I think it's nice and intimate here in the dining room. Nobody can come up and say, I thought your last picture was the worst one I've ever seen.
0: No. Nobody ever says that.
3: Oh, my dear, they will when I get old and haggard.
0: Well, Amber, before I get old and haggard, what about that answer you promised me? It was to be today, you know.
3: Yes, I know.
0: I've been waiting all through luncheon. Isn't there going to be any answer?
3: David, I've already had a quarrel with my director over you.
0: David? You call me David.
3: Oh, sorry. Dudley, I mean. Yes, Steve Kurgan wants to whisk me off to New Zealand before I have time to breathe.
0: Is that going to affect your answer?
3: Well, if I marry you, darling, I want it to be the grandest wedding ever.
0: Why?
3: Well, after all, Sir Dudley Beckenham, newspaper tycoon, and Amber Wadsworth, we couldn't do all that in a fortnight.
0: You mean you actually leave in a fortnight?
3: Yes. Is it so long to wait till I come back?
0: I'll lose you. I know I will. Amber, I know you don't love me, but I think we do understand each other.
3: I adore you, Dudley. And I think you'd be very happy together. Especially if you say you'd be prepared to let me carry on with my work.
0: Darling, I love you.
3: No, you don't. Not deep down. You love this something that people have made of me. You'll be able to show me off to the best advantage. And that suits me too, Dudley. I really do want to marry you. I really do.
16: Very well, then. What's stopping you?
3: These commitments I have. Unless... Would you be happy if we became engaged?
16: Engaged?
3: And when I come back to England next year, I could make a grand entrance. You could streamline it and all your papers. And then we could have the wedding I really want.
16: Well, if you can't get it all, might as well be contented with half. Amber, dear, it would be very wonderful if you said yes to that.
3: Then I do. Wholeheartedly, Dudley. It's wonderful for me, too.
16: You know, this is not the place to make arrangements like these. I want to put my arms around you right now.
3: I can keep.
16: And I want to give you something out of this world for an engagement present. Something extra special. Something to remember me by while you're away. Apart from the ring.
3: Let me speak quickly before you decide. Darling, could I have the Beckenham necklace now?
16: The necklace?
3: Well, if you want to give me a present.
16: Well...
3: You said it could only belong in the family to the women who married into the family. Well, all right, we're engaged. We're going to be married in 12 months' time. I'd adore to wear that necklace when we go to America. Just think of all those Hollywood actresses going green with jealousy and being so envious and catty because I have something that they'll never be able to imitate.
16: Oh, you're a difficult woman, Amber.
3: It's a life I lead. This crazy show business life. Please, Dudley, darling, if you want to make me very happy.
16: Well, as far as the ring is concerned...
3: Never mind about the ring. What about that necklace?
16: I can never refuse you anything.
3: Oh, Angel!

0: Oh, Nadine, I'm sorry I'm late. Harry delayed me at lunch.
1: Don't worry.
0: But I do. After all, I'm supposed to be helping you out, and I'm half an hour behind. The whole point is that we went to Hyde Park. And who should be there but Lady Elliot?
1: Lady Elliot?
0: Harry made me linger on and on, hoping she'd come over and apologize. I said she wouldn't.
1: And did she?
0: No. But she lingered, too.
1: Perhaps she was waiting for you to go over and kowtow to her.
0: Perhaps. Oh, Harry just hates family feuds. He was hoping it might be patched up.
1: And you?
0: Well, I was in the wrong. I'd be glad if she forgave me.
1: She should have anyhow.
0: Been busy?
1: No.
0: Did David come in?
1: I told David not to get in touch.
0: But you half expected him.
1: I don't know. I was very firm. Perhaps he detected something. Anyhow, I hope he doesn't come near Anne.
0: But he's got to be told, since you're going to make the break.
1: Oh, I'm a coward, Anne, a miserable coward. I hate the thought of breaking the news. I know just how he'll look at me. I won't be able to bear it.
0: Never mind, Nadine. I frankly think it'll be all for the best.
1: Do you? Do you really?
0: Well, if you and David had decided you'd get together, what an awful prospect it would have been. Divorce, scandal, publicity.
1: All the things that Lady Elliot would hate.
0: And you too, because it would involve you and David. Nadine, dear, you've been very quiet since you've come back from Hampshire. And I know the reason why, and I sympathize. But please try and remember, since the break has to be made, it's all for the best.

0: Amber.
1: Hello, Steve.
0: Glad to see you. I was going to phone. Those tests for the part of Philip, they've all been made ready for us to run through. Except that, is it going to be any use?
1: What do you mean?
0: What do I mean? You know what I'm talking about, Amber. Are you going to run out on the picture or aren't you?
1: Oh, that. Oh, Steve, you know me. You know I wouldn't desert you or the picture or the shareholders or anyone else for that matter.
0: Changed your mind again, huh?
1: There was nothing to change.
0: But you said...
1: Never mind what I said. It's the way you twist things, Steve Cogan. I'm ready to leave for New Zealand in a fortnight and that's that. Except that now you can be the first to congratulate me.
0: You're going to marry him after all?
1: Not till I come back. But the engagement's going to be announced tomorrow.
0: Well, here's publicity, if you like. Wonderful for the picture.
1: Wonderful for the three pictures.
0: The future Lady Dudley Beckenham. Oh, boy!
1: Yes, it'd be the usual announcement. A big party at the Savoy. The usual blah, blah, running in every newspaper in town about my last three husbands. And then I leave.
0: That's more like it. Okay, Amber, these tests. I've got the man for you.
1: Who?
0: A fellow called John Dawson. Had a lot of experience, and he's exactly the type for Philip. Blonde, young, comes up well, good voice. He's a fine actor.
1: I don't want him.
0: But you haven't seen him.
1: I still don't want him. What about that young man called, Elliot?
0: Elliot? Elliot? Was there someone called Elliot?
1: Of course there was. He made a test here yesterday before lunch. David Elliot, his name is.
0: David? Oh, yes, yes, I remember. No experience.
1: But what does that matter? You handled him without experience before.
0: But you said you didn't like working with people who fluffed and stumbled, and that's exactly what he did when he made the test. He's definitely out.
1: Oh, no, Steve. He's definitely in.
0: But, Amber, he's no good.
1: You're the best director in the business. You can make him good. He stays in, Steve, and we take him to New Zealand.
0: We do nothing of the kind.
1: In that case, it's all off. If he doesn't go, neither do I, so you can take it or leave it. Please yourself.
2: 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It seemed that somebody else's thoughts were with him, too. This accidental meeting outside the film studios had changed the course of his life. It was, perhaps, the most important meeting of his career, the chance encounter with Amber Wadsworth.
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13: 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Yes, it is. 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Thank you, David. 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Well done, you. Wherever you are, right around Australia. Oh, look at that. Yes, the theme for Bonanza. If we only had a bit more time, and we don't, but the theme for Bonanza would be one. We will do it again. We'll loosely call it Wednesday Instrumentals. Wednesday Instrumentals. Nice to have your company, wherever you are, right across Australia. It is Australia Overnight. Good morning.
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16: Hello, I'm Jack Fenwick. The Prime Minister says the government will do everything possible to block the potential live stream of a US execution. The Trump administration has raised the possibility of broadcasting the firing squad execution of mass shooter Nidal Hassan. Australia's E-Safety Commissioner says she lacks the power to prevent the video being streamed here, but Anthony Albanese has told the ABC he's seeking advice on how to block the footage.
17: I find the idea of live streaming the death of anybody completely abhorrent. We should do whatever we can to stop that occurring. I don't know why anyone would want themselves to watch such an event.
16: According to the IMF, Australian inflation is forecast to drop to 3.1% next year, remaining the fifth highest rate among advanced economies. Australia also faces the largest unemployment increase in the developed world, with the jobless rate projected to rise from 4.4% to 4.7%. The Reserve Bank's cash rate of 4.6% is now the second highest in the developed world, with consumer confidence falling to near 1990s recession levels. More charges have been laid against a P-plater accused of driving into a crowd of Newcastle Knights NRL fans. Jamel Wells reports.
18: The 18-year-old was charged with driving into a crowd of fans, waving the Knights off to their first NRL grand final in 25 years. 10 people injured include a 5-year-old girl and a 67-year-old man. The new charges include dangerous and negligent driving, occasioning grievous bodily harm. It brings the total number of charges he faces to 17. He's due back in court on Thursday. Jamel Wells reporting.
16: A Pakistani national has appeared before Melbourne Magistrates Court after allegedly attempting to traffic a woman and two young children out of Australia. The Australian Federal Police found the group at Melbourne Airport before they boarded a flight to Pakistan. The man was charged with organising the proposed exit of another person from Australia using coercion, which carries a maximum penalty of 12 years in prison. And the WA government says it will introduce more laws cracking down on illegal tobacco sales early next year. They will give landlords the power to evict tenants selling illegal vapes and cigarettes. Laws introduced earlier this year increased penalties for illicit tobacco possession and allowed authorities to shut down dodgy shops. Western Australian Health Minister Meredith Hammett says the new legislation may take time to form, but it will protect public health.
19: We want to make sure that these laws are right and that they are robust and that they work. We are looking at all the ways as a government we can crack down on the illicit trade of tobacco.
16: Checking sport, and Australia has won the first test against South Africa in Durban. The visitors setting the Proteas a total of 421 to win, but the hosts came up 214 runs short. Australia's bowling attack able to restrict South Africa to 206 all out in the second innings, with Josh Hazlewood earning career best figures of 6 for 49. Aussie skipper Pat Cummins says he's a captain's dream.
20: I think he gets a lot of raps for how consistent, you know, he is, but I think that undersells him a little bit. You know, you could bowl him at any time with a new ball, obviously, class, but with the reversing ball, he's got so many skills, can get the speed gun up when he wants to as well. So, captain's dream.
16: And in the AFL, North Melbourne has secured the signing of Nick Blakey on an 8-year deal worth more than $11 million. As part of that deal, Kangaroo Zane Dersma has joined Melbourne.
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30: Your 4-day forecast for Gippsland and the Valley has a strong wind warning for the East Gippsland coast. And today it's going to be cloudy. Winds to 20 kilometres an hour, becoming light in the late evening, looking at a top of around 15 degrees. Overnight temperatures fall into between 1 and 5. Tomorrow, your Thursday, will be mostly sunny, a little bit of frost around in the morning. Winds to 30 kilometres an hour and a top of 18. Friday, mostly sunny, winds to 25 k's, a top of 22. And Saturday, partly cloudy, near zero chance of rain, and a top of 24. Right now, it's 6 degrees.
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0: read some of these wonderful texts. God, I hate these bloody cereals. It's funny, thank you. God, I hate these bloody cereals, and I always seem to wake up just in time for the bugger, says Cheryl. Good morning, Cheryl. The cereal is well past its use-by date. No wonder its characters are truly, truly weevil. Hope you like this one, Dave. That morning, the theme from Peter Gunn. Peter Gunn, it is. Peter Gunn theme, Dwayne Eddy.
1: Young ones today, Tony, and they just wouldn't understand when you think about these beautiful pieces.
0: Oh, look, I agree with you. I know, they're gorgeous. And we like a bit of Wednesday morning sax. Melbourne. 9 points, 1 degrees, top of 16 on the way, and cloudy. Perth, 18 degrees, 32 degrees coming up in Perth. Late shower or two, though, but a top of 32. Adelaide, hello, 10 degrees, 20, partly cloudy, and Hobart, morning, 15 degrees expected, top 6 degrees right now. Jump in, anything you want to raise on the program. If you have just joined us for first time today, Wednesday, 14th of October, National Ride to Work Day. Ride to Work Day it is. So be very careful of the cyclists. We love them. We love them. Be very careful of the cyclists. Ride to Work Day. Nothing really. Good news, bad news. If you've got some, feel free to share. We've got a new segment. We're still working on it. We're not too sure how it's going to unfold, but it's a segment we're going to call Don't Touch This. Don't Touch This. We're working on it. We've been talking also about first books. Books, first books, and think about, don't overthink it, but think about the first book that maybe that either was read to you or that you recall reading once you could sort of actually read a little bit. For me, it was Pooh, Winnie the Pooh, A.A. Milne, from 1926, the year I was born. Winnie the Pooh was named after a stuffed bear, well, weren't we all, owned by Milne's son Christopher Robin. He'd been named his toy after a real bear called Winnipeg, brought to Britain from Canada, and whom Milne and his son often saw at London Zoo, and Pooh, P-O-O-H, a swan that they had met on holiday. Hence the story, Winnie the Pooh. Clever, isn't it? Piglet. Piglet was the favourite. Julian, morning.
2: Good morning. You'd recall that Channel 9 used the theme from the musical which starred Lucille Ball in the 60s called Hey, Look Me Over, which was from the 61 musical called Wildcat. Do you remember them?
0: I do. It
2: hey,
0: was...
2: Hey, Look Me Over. Remember?
0: Yeah, and the Channel 9 one used Pete Smith. Good morning. I'm sure it was Hey, Look Me Over here on Channel 9.
2: It came from Wildcat, memory, which did play at the Princess Theatre in the 60s, which had... Late Tony the Mond in it. And you know the show? The show was about an oil cartel. Now, there was also plagiarism of other TV commercials from stage shows. One was used by Maya from the great musical The Pajama Game called The Once a Year Day. You remember that?
0: No, I don't. I know the song Once a Year Day. Once a Year Day...
2: That's right.
0: And it was from which?
2: The Pajama Game.
0: Who started the Pajama Game?
2: John Raitt, who's Bonnie Raitt's father, the Broadway star.
0: Oh, true. I did not know that. The Pajama Game.
2: That's right, and it had the once-a-year day sale, which used for a long time by Meyer.
0: So I did not know that. So Doris Day was in that as well. Is that the one?
2: Doris Day in the pyjama game, which I've never seen on stage. It was Doris Day in the movie, wasn't it?
0: Well, I'm just trying to have a look. So just go down, pyjama game. No. All over the shop, Jay. Slow it down.
2: 1953. And, of course, I can't remember. Sorry?
0: No, I think that's the wrong version. That's the musical. So I need the movie, Jay. That's it there. Look at that. So Doris Day played Babe Williams. John Raitt. I did not know that was the father of.
2: That's right. Bonnie Raitt.
0: Eddie Foy Jr.
2: Eddie Foy Jr., that's right.
0: And Buzz Miller was one of the big dancers in that.
2: That's right, a long time ago. I'm just trying to remember which TV performer sang that number as his introduction. Hey there, you with the stars in your eyes?
0: Don't remember that one. Was that used as a promo as well?
2: I think it was. I'm sure it was somebody who did it. I can't remember. Now, my favourite show, film, or a soundtrack was famous, was the theme from A Summer Place.
0: Oh.
2: That was played for years. That was great.
0: It was a beautiful piece of music too. We should add that to the list.
2: And when I was traveling interstate for the first time, they played the Bette Midler number. It didn't come from a stage show. No, Bette Midler sang one number. It was another one with Peggy Lee. Is that all there is?
0: And Midler was brilliant. Midler was brilliant with that. Her version of that is just superb.
2: Is it possible you could play that again?
0: Maybe a little bit.
2: There was a film. There was a film called A Theme from A Summer Place. It was back in 62. Can you recall who was in it? I can't remember.
0: No, I can't. But here's a little bit of the soundtrack for the theme from The Summer Place to see if people would remember this great, sensational piece of music. Always reminds me of great elevator music, really. Being in the lift at my... Hello. We're going up to the sixth floor. Women's dresses, jackets, and underthings here on the sixth floor. Welcome to my house. Theme from The Summer Place, Percy Faith and his orchestra, Julian. That is the one brilliant piece of music. Well done.
2: Certainly was. You don't hear that much anymore, do you?
0: Well, you don't hear, well, you may on some other platforms, some of those great pieces of music.
2: Mm. Can you tell me, when did 3AW first go to talkback? And it was always Norman Banks on 3AW, wasn't it?
0: When I was a kid, it was Norman Banks and Ormsby Wilkins.
2: And on 3DB, it was Gerard Lyons. I don't know too much about Gerard Lyons, do you?
0: Big broadcaster. Remember the name? I was very, very little. Very little.
2: That'd be back to the early 60s, you remember?
0: It would be, yep.
2: Now, we checked for you yesterday that we looked it up, that there was a segment called Thank You Something Mum, which was Tommy Hanlon Jr., and Jack Little on 3AK. Now, 3AK was sold to Channel 9 in 1961. It was a Letters from Mum, I think it was called. Does that ring a bell?
0: No, vaguely, only because I've read about it. I certainly don't remember it from 61.
2: Now, Tommy Hanlon Jr., that wasn't his real name. Did you know that?
0: No, I did not.
2: I'll find out in a second. I'll get my thing. That was changed his name. It was called, I'm just trying to remember what his real name was. It wasn't Tommy Hanlon Jr. It was something else.
0: No, it doesn't matter. Tommy G. Thomason. Tommy, okay. So AW was established for part of, formed by Allen's Music. J.C. Williamson and David Syme, then publishers of The Age, was AW.
2: That's right. And they were always...

0: and it was used by Frank Fring's father as a film studio during the 1930s until it reopened in 1934. So the station would have been in the office above Her Majesty's in Melbourne.
1: Yeah, I'd love to go up and have a look at that area.
0: No. I spoke to Darren James for about a minute on Saturday morning.
1: Yeah.
0: Let me on the program. And there is a bust of J.C. Williamson, the man founder of Williamson Theatres. And above the awning at the theatre, not many people can actually see that.
1: Be great space up there to have a look at. Julian, always good to have you on the program. Thank you. Stop repeating yourself. Not too sure what that means. And bring back Marky. Well, Marky might be making a return. He's been sitting on the bench quietly, seething. No, he's not. He's been on the bench. We'll see if we can get him back in the coming weeks. Wherever you are around Australia, come and join in. 133-693, the text line. Happy, happy day. 0477-693-693. Morning to you.
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1: Jay, there would be members of this audience across Australia who would be familiar with Moody Blues. Moody Blues, Moody Blues. Don't repeat yourself, Tony. Just got a text saying, please don't repeat yourself. Lead vocalist, guitarist with the UK band The Moody Blues, Justin Hayward. Their hits included things like Nights in White Satin. The other big hit really was probably The Wildest Dreams. 1978, Forever Autumn would have been the other one, Jeff Wayne's musical version of War of the Worlds. But Justin Hayward, the great Justin Hayward, born in Wiltshire in the UK, is 80 today. Justin Hayward, 80.

0: The Moody Blues, Justin Hayward in particular, having a birthday today. Justin Hayward is 80. Oh, 1978. His first solo hit with Forever Autumn, which, as I mentioned, featured Jeff Wayne's musical version of War of the Worlds in the day. 80 today, Justin Hayward. excuse me, if you've just joined in, one of the things we were talking about earlier is when you have a drink or have you cut back, the reason has been in the news in the last week or so, the idea of how much we drink, when we drink, how good or poor it is for our health. So I thought I'd just ask listeners around Australia just to get a sense of how often do you have a drink? When you do, what do you have? Talking about alcohol, of course. What is your preferred beverage? What is your beverage of choice? And for how long have you been drinking? And have you ever thought about, for whatever reason, giving it up? 10-pin bowling came up earlier in the program. Where did you learn, where did you go for 10-pin bowling around Australia? In South Australia, WA, here in Melbourne town, when you went 10-pin bowling, where did you go? I'm thinking, for me, probably as youngsters, maybe the Golden Bowl. Was it called the Golden Bowl Camberwell? I think there was a version thereof, not Golden Bowl, but certainly at the Chadston Shopping Centre, I'm going to say. People tell me if I've stuffed that one up. And did you wag school? So they're all linked in, I guess, drinking, 10-pin bowling and wagging school. All of the above, maybe. But certainly the one about drinking is fascinating. What do you drink? When do you drink? How do you drink? And how much do you drink? How often and with whom? And how much are you paying for it? 133693. We're talking about AUKUS earlier too. I'm not a great fan. Don't fully understand why we're spending zillions and zillions on submarines. Still is lost on me, but other people say, yeah, it is important. I say, really? Is that going to be necessary in 4, 5, 10, 20 years' time? Hard to imagine it would be. Maggie, thank you. I love the serial. I adore the musical segment. Soothing to the soul. That's very kind of you, Angela. Happy days for that. Sorry, I'm not a fan of the theme from the movie A Summer's Place, which goes back to about 1960. However, I love the theme from The Rifleman and also Homicide and the Star Wars theme. Thank you, John. Yes. Come and join us. Drinking, want to talk about that. 10-pin bowling, let me know where you went for 10-pin bowling. And the other one that we had a bit of fun with earlier in the program, if you've just woken up for the first time, wagging school. If you did, where did you go? What did you do when you so-called, is wagging the right word? We used to always say we're going to wag school. What did you say, Jay, if you were, was wagging the term you used?
1: That's correct. Wagging, where is to wag
0: wagging school. Wagging school. 133693. Look at this. A bottle of Johnny Walker lasts me 2 days. Wow. Wow, there you go. That's really giving it a bit of a nudge. Couldn't even get close to that. But at least you're being honest. I appreciate that by way of a text. So drinking, 10-bin bowling, where did you go? And if you wag school, where did you go? What did you do? Have a bit of fun with that. 133693. Tony Mack here for Australia Overnight.
2: 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Hello, it's Len Johns. And coming up this week on Sunday Country, birthday boy Alan Jackson.
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0: Lots of very funny texts. We love getting the texts. 0477 693 693. The husband says to the wife, "What's for dinner?" And the wife says, "Nothing." "Husband, I had that last night." "Wife, I know. I'm had enough for two nights." Jeffrey, oldie but a goodie, but thank you for sending that through. Jeffrey, morning.
14: Good morning, Tony. Look, I often like to listen to the 4 o'clock hour, and I haven't heard Mark for a couple of weeks, and I've sort of started to think of myself that he may have been cancelled by you. Is that correct?
0: Not to my knowledge.
14: So it's just that he hasn't been on for a couple of weeks on this hour.
0: He hasn't been. He's been on the bench.
14: But what do you mean by on the bench?
0: Well, he's on the bench like an injured player.
14: So it's not. See, what worries me is that he's not so much his views, but I'm worried about this misinformation, disinformation bill they're trying to get through. And to me, it seems to be an example of it.
0: Now give me an example of what you mean, Jeff.
14: Well, this is why I'm asking about Mark. Like he's obviously got some good views, and he sets the ball rolling for 4 o'clock, or we used to. And I was just wondering whether management's cancelled him. I heard him on from your show, or who's cancelled him on your show?
0: No, he's not cancelled. He's just having a spell.
14: A voluntary spell, is he?
0: Yeah. So what's that got to do with the? What was the issue you raised?
14: Well, it's just it's possibly an example of perhaps a minor example, but with the misinformation, disinformation bill that I believe they're trying to get through Parliament, my sort of worry is who determines what misinformation is and disinformation, as opposed to real, honest information.
0: Where do we get that, though, now, Jeffrey, in terms of what is a real piece of information, what is made up, or what is processed through various media outlets and ends up on the book face?
14: Well, this is my concern. I don't have the answer to it, but, you know, we don't seem to... this is the issue that's under discussion and probably why it's not being allowed through Parliament at the moment.
0: Yeah. So how do we...
14: Well, you can bring up any topic you like. For example, just say the usual fanatics about climate change, if you listen to all hullabaloo about it, the world's going to end tomorrow because of global warming and so forth. But there are differing views on the extent of the problem.
0: Yeah, of course.
14: And you never hear those views on free-to-air TV, right? Certainly, you don't hear them on the ABC, for example. Everything's dramatic, if you know what I mean. And who will determine, in terms of misinformation and disinformation, the difference, you know? So if you start...
0: But I guess that's always been the challenge, hasn't it, for as long as I can remember, as to people having conversations, what we've seen on the telly, what we've seen in news services, whether it be radio, TV, for decades, how you determine what is real. I mean, in war times, that was always the great challenge. Over the last 100 plus years to determine what was real.
14: That's right. But the thing is, they're putting this proposed legislation through, trying to, and that's those sorts of definitions are not sort of available at the moment from my understanding of the bill that's proposed.
0: Yeah,
14: Yeah. That's my question. Who determines what's mis and disinformation?
0: That's right. But how do any of us do that, though? If you watch something on the TV...
14: Don't start banning anyone's opinion. You let everyone have their say, no matter how stupid it is. Most people are intelligent enough to decipher what's really stupid as opposed to what's perhaps debatable.
0: It's a great topic, Geoffrey, and thank you for raising it. Find out what other people think about that. The idea of trying to determine what is real is a challenge for all of us. You would like to think that one of the great things, because I've been doing it for some time now, where the idea of open line and talkback radio can be really engaging, but it's surely the expectation would be that it be based on some sort of fact. I think probably the confusion for many in the media cycle now, it's driven by opinion, and that's not necessarily the answer. Everybody expressing an opinion, whilst that's joyous, doesn't mean that it's real. It's just another opinion, and everybody's entitled to them, but they really don't carry a great deal of weight per person. I wouldn't have thought. Neville in Leongatha, good morning.
15: Good morning, Tony. I just rang up about WAG in school, mate. Me and my older brother only done it once. We're about 8 and 10 years old.
0: Beautiful.
15: And we went to sorry for giggling, but it was stupid. We went to the show at the Bansdale football ground, and we're on our way home, and who should be riding down the road but the old man, because he'd ridden the car off, yeah. Anyway... We were just lucky we looked behind us because he was pushing the old bike, and Dad was a hard worker, but a bloody hard man, you know. Anyway, we went back to school, and the teachers had rang Dad. That's why he was coming home. Anyway, he gave us the biggest hide in the two of us in front of the class, and the teacher said, "Mr. So-and-so, you can't do that." And he threatened her to give her a hiding too.
0: Really?
15: Oh, mate, he was a bugger of a man, you know, like, not proud of it. But, yeah, we didn't wag school again, Tony. I don't know what happened, but we got the...
0: Well, maybe lesson learned. What year would that have been, Nev?
15: 1970, mate.
0: So late 60s in the 70s.
15: I think I was 9 and Rod was, my older brother was 10, yeah.
0: So you just, youngsters, you said, look, what we're going to do, we're going to skip school.
15: Mate, we just went. We knew the show was on, so we just went.
0: Do you remember what prompted you to do it, though?
15: Yeah, we don't muck around with our decisions, Tony. We just
0: love it.
15: But we didn't do it again.
0: And Dad was pissed off deluxe and was really going to have a crack.
15: Mate, he wasn't pissed off. He was going to kill someone.
0: Wow.
15: And I hope it wasn't going to. He was so angry, Tony, because we embarrassed the family.
0: No,
15: because
0: it was,
15: we wagged school. Mate, it was so big in those days, you know?
0: It was always about looking good, wasn't it?
15: It was, exactly.
0: Looking good, yeah.
15: And the other thing I was going to say, Tony, you, we're never going to get back to the 70s, 80s and 90s, mate, because the kids have got no respect these days, Tony. They've got no respect on the road, no respect with parents or neighbours or anyone else. If they're not happy, they just yell at anyone or break into anyone's house, you know?
16: Gee, Neville, I'd hate to think you were right about that. I mean, you talk about kids. That's not every kid. There are thousands and thousands and thousands of kids across Australia who do the right thing every day. And we don't celebrate that. We don't celebrate the fact that they do the right thing. We just assume that they all doing the wrong thing. And it's not the case.
15: When they do the right thing, no one cares. They drop everyone in the poo, mate. I'm telling you.
16: Yeah, true about that. Good point. Trev, Spotswood, morning.
17: Morning, Tony. You were talking about first books.
16: We were. Do you remember what it was?
17: Yes, I do, but I'm no book reader. You know, I'm a hands-on man. But Green Eggs and Ham?
16: Would have been, don't tell me, Green Eggs and Ham was about two kids and they messed up the house when the parents were away.
17: No, not really. It was, what are they called, Goldenback Books or something? And the other one was Cat in the Hat.
16: That's the one I was thinking of. So it was based on the Cat in the Hat. The characters were from the Cat in the Hat, I think, weren't they?
17: Yeah.
16: Or was it the same author as Cat in the Hat?
17: Yeah, it was the same.
16: Dr. Zeus.
17: Yeah, that's it.
16: Dr. Zeus.
17: I forgot about that one. Yeah, that one too. Yep.
16: Cat in the Hat, Dr. Zeus, Green Eggs and Ham.
17: Yeah, but I'm not a book reader. I've never read I have read some books that some people wouldn't read, but. No, I'm just a hands-on man. If I got a problem, I got to design something or, you know, I'm always thinking outside the square. Like one company I worked for quite a while back building water towers, and I ended up with a nickname, Mr. Gadget, because I'd come up with gadgets to make the job easier on us.
16: Did you ever make any money out of it?
17: Not really, but just a lot of jobs that company actually was sort of site foreman on. They weren't big jobs, but he'd send me away to do the footings, and then I'd do organise the welding and look after the boilermakers and do the scaffolding and rigging and all that part of it. But I just made the job easier. I could always think of this is how you always done it. Yeah. Go off, I'll come up with an idea, we'll get around this quicker, because he said, this young bloke said it'll take us all day to get around this. We had it done in about 3 hours.
16: Good on you, Trev. Well, it's not too late, you know, to start a little business. You can make a business of doing sausage rolls. We all need more of your beautiful sausage rolls. Good on you, Trev. Well done, Campbell. Joy, good morning.
18: Hi, Tony.
16: Morning.
18: Yeah, I miss Mark too on the radio, you know. But why I was ringing about the bowling in Camberwell, it was the Golden Bowl, and it was in Camberwell Road, I think.
16: Camberwell Road, was it? Okay, Camberwell Road. So how long has that been gone then?
18: Oh, years.
16: Years.
18: Yeah, many years. And you know how you were talking about billiards the other week?
16: We were. Lindrum's. No, nobody's still been able to tell me exactly where Lindrum's was in the city, down near Flinders Lane somewhere.
18: No, not about that. But in Camberwell, in Riversdale Road, just near the junction, there used to be a billiard room upstairs.
16: Do you remember
18: that?
16: I don't. What was it called? Did it have a name?
18: Oh, it just had billiards on it, on the sign, I think. But it was there for many years, down past Burke Road, in Riversdale Road, the group of shops. It was about four shops along upstairs.
16: Well, all that area's changed so much, though, Joy.
18: Oh, you're not kidding.
16: Unrecognisable.
18: Yeah, it's not the same, is it?
16: Well, it's
18: do you remember the Milk Bar Six Ways on the corner?
16: No, I don't.
18: Burke and Riversdale?
16: At the intersection?
18: Yeah. It used to be a milk bar And I worked in Taronga Road many years ago in the 60s, and we used to meet in that milk bar to get a taxi back to work at lunchtime.
16: No, I don't.
18: It was a terrific milk bar.
16: But I tell you what I did discover recently, and I hope I've got this right. The T-shirt manufacturer, or they make great men's clothing, and they had a store, and I'm told the first store they had, Gazman, was in Wattletree Road.
18: Yeah, I don't remember that one. I know there's one in Taronga Road, Hawthorne, Gazman.
16: Now, there's a lot of Gazman stores now right around Australia.
18: But they're nice clothes, aren't they?
16: Oh, they're really smart and easy, affordable. They wash up pretty well, as Mum used to say once. Okay, if they wash up well, they're okay. And they tend to do that a bit. But the idea of that store, and I hope I've got it right, somewhere in Wattletree Road was the first Gazman store or shop, or it's where it was founded anyway. Hope I'm right. Somebody tell me if I'm wrong. Joy, always good to hear that beautiful voice of yours.
18: How are you? Good?
16: Oh, good, Joy. Could be.
18: And the family?
16: I could have a bit more hair, Joy, but otherwise I'm really good. See you, Joy. Thank you. Sam, we'll come to you the other side, wherever you are, right across Australia. Nice to have your company. Tone, we would wag school at my neighbour's house because his mum was never home. And we watched pirated copies of E.T., The Warriors, Mad Max. This was a pretty big deal because these movies were still at the pictures and weren't available anywhere, and not many people at that time owned a video recorder. Remember, people would go overseas. You go to Bali, you go to Vietnam, Hong Kong, and you get all those, and people would bring them back. Really dodgy copies of which cost the industry a lot of money. But we all did it, I guess. Sam, we'll come to you next. 133693. It is Australia Overnight. Good morning.
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16: Those of a certain age would remember Rwanda and the difficulties Rwanda has had in the past, how things have changed. Rwanda is in all likelihood now to host Formula One as early as the 2030s. Remember where you heard it first. Rwanda to host Formula One races in the early 2030s. Who would have thought a Rwanda, given everything they've been through? Holy dooly. People often talk about, we'll come to you, Sam, don't go away in just a moment, lots of texts coming in as well. We often talk about cafes and restaurants and food and drinking and wine, and we will do that in the next half hour too, by the way, talk about fabulous cafes and trends. Point of that is, people often talk about how good they are at barbecuing. Everyone says, oh, I'm a really good barbecue, we know how to do it. And yet, I would probably mount an argument that many of us are not great barbecuers. Having said that, really good yarn in The Age today. It's an adjunct, I think, to it's a adjunct to the Good Food Guide. And it's put together by Danny Vallant. Hello, Danny, who says there's a surprising thread linking some of the most exciting places to eat in Victoria, around Australia, I guess, but nothing to do with chefs, ingredients or cuisine. You look at the restaurants, widely known by his Instagram handle, The Brick Chef, was named Monday as winner of the Age Good Food Guide's Trailblazer Award presented by Seven Rooms. I guess that must be the sponsor. Sam was given everyone an ability to reimagine fire. Executive Chef, which has just been renamed Regional Restaurant of the Year by the guide, is Baragunda. Point of that, I think it's all about the workshop where he makes these amazing ovens and grills. And so it gives the intention of an oven or grill that you can have at home as part of a so-called barbecue, presumably, which really does exactly the same thing as some of those beautiful ovens and grills that you might find in a very, very special restaurant. Got to find out more about that. But if I said to you, where's the best barbecue, or do you consider yourself to be a great barbecuer? 133693. Because I would probably mount a pretty good argument, I think, that there's not all great barbecues. Barbecues as we've known them, not always fantastic. People say, I love a great barbie, love a sausage, love a piece of steak, love a piece of, love a chop on the barbie. Sometimes they're not that fantastic. I go, no, this is not really that good. We've talked it up a bit. It's not really that good. 133693. Sam, morning.
1: Morning, Tony. Well, you're talking about that in barbecuing, like I got in the old days, we used to have that copper pot, right, in the back laundry area, right?
16: Mm-hmm.
1: And you'd light a fire underneath and boil the water. Anyway, I just over that, I put a hot plate and then I put a really big, you know, like 36-inch wok and put the tiles in under there, the coals, and just burn it up and you cook it on a hot plate. And that way, you're keeping your eye on the wood. And you're not using briquettes and stuff like that. And it's all natural. And you're just working. And you got to, when it hits the hot plate, you've got to make sure that everything comes out. You're running your veggies on the side, like you run a bit of, like a bok choy, and maybe throw in a few capsicums and
16: beautiful. But for the sake of the argument, though, Sam, I'm just talking about great meat. So if you've got really good, and I think it starts with really good cuts of meat. And if you're doing that, and how do you get that heat just right where you get that fantastic flavour on the outside, which I don't always...
1: You just want
16: always...
1: that, That bolt, you want that bolt. Well, some people got the fancy big Webers and that, and that's controlled. You got the hot plate over there, and you got the grill over here, that on over there. But that's it. You were just working. I'm just working the hot plate, and it's just a constant heat on the hot plate. And well, you, as you're cooking, you're getting ready to serve whatever's on there. You know, you've got veggies happening. You know, sliced in. What's his name? Julian, sort of what
16: Julian potatoes are magnificent. Sam, you're right about that. It's about getting that temperature right for the steak, for the meat, for the chop, or the sausage, whatever the case may be.
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30: Good morning, I'm David Armstrong. Jerry cans have been thrown into a Mooney Ponds hair and nail salon during an arson attack overnight. The salon on Shooter Street was set alight just before 1 o'clock. Police say the offenders fled in a light-coloured vehicle, was last seen heading north toward Puckle Street. And the house in Essendon that was under a renovation has been destroyed by fire. Crime scene's been set up at the Deacon Street property, which is believed to have been set alight just before midnight. 30 firefighters worked for an hour to bring the blaze under control. Crews remain at the scene, mopping up. Former bachelor Sam Wood has been transferred to Brisbane's high-security Wolston Correctional Centre. It's where some of Australia's worst killers and pedophiles are housed. And it comes as his plan to sell his multi-million dollar Brighton home will go ahead despite his incarceration. The home, which was bought in September last year for $7.15 million, has been prepped for sale over the past month. US president insists his country is helping bring an end to the war in Ukraine because the leaders of the country don't know how. Donald Trump had claimed an energy ceasefire was a done deal less than a day before six Ukrainian energy sites were hit in Russian attacks. Mr. Trump says he is helping the nations broker an agreement.
0: Honestly, they both want it to end, and they don't know how to get to that point. There's a lot of hatred there between the two of them. They both want it to end. They don't know how to get there. We're going to get them there.
30: A teenager has been charged following a series of violent carjackings in West Footscray. It includes one terrifying incident where a female motorcyclist was bashed and tasered. It's alleged a group of six male offenders riding motorcycles attacked three separate motorcyclists in three separate incidents last month. Police executed search warrants in the Wyndham area late yesterday, arresting a 16-year-old. He'll face court today, charged with a number of assault and weapons offences. And investigators are working to determine the identities of the remaining people alleged to be involved in the attacks. Qantas has been forced to take a plane out of service after passengers reported being bitten by bed bugs on a flight from Perth to Rome. The aircraft was treated for the pest, with the return flight cancelled, leaving travellers stranded in Italy for up to 2 days. Parasitologist Michelle Power telling Jackie Felgate how bed bugs could have made it on board.
5: If you have infestations in hotels, they love humans, they're attracted to human scent, so they'll make their way towards suitcases and dark areas, and then those suitcases and clothes are taken on planes, and so then they move around and start laying eggs and start reproducing.
30: Melbourne's to lead a world-first caffeine trial for premature babies, led by the Mercy Hospital and dubbed Baby Chino. It's set to change neonatal intensive care treatment across the globe. Finance, the Dow Jones is down 243. The NASDAQ is 76 lower, and our dollar's trading at 69.79 US. Updating sport, and Australia's defeated South Africa by 214 runs to win the first test in Durban. Josh Hazlewood with 6 second innings wickets. Matt Renshaw, named player of the match for his first innings century. Field for this year's Melbourne Cup's taking shape. 58 horses are still in contention. Kieran Maher has the strongest hand. He has 14 horses still in the running. Irish trainer Joseph O'Brien has 9. Chris Waller, 9 contenders, including the star mare Eliana. And running champion Half Yours remains in contention, chasing back-to-back cups. North Melbourne's head of football talent, Brady Rawlings, hopes the signing of star recruit Nick Blakey will encourage other players to want to join the club in future years. And that's the latest news and sports.
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17: Your four-day forecast for Gippsland and the Valley has a strong wind warning for the East Gippsland coast. And today it's going to be cloudy. Winds to 20 kilometres an hour, becoming light in the late evening, looking at a top of around 15 degrees. Overnight temperatures fall into between 1 and 5. Tomorrow, your Thursday, will be mostly sunny. A little bit of frost around in the morning. Winds to 30 kilometres an hour and a top of 18. Friday, mostly sunny. Winds to 25 k's, a top of 22. And Saturday, partly cloudy, near zero chance of rain and a top of 24. Right now, it's 6 degrees.
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18: 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Your little taste of honey.

0: young ones today. They just wouldn't understand. Buddy, wagging school wasn't just about wagging. You also you had to take change of clothes to wear to hide the uniform, write a forged sick note for school the next day. I used my mother's copied handwriting because it was easier to forge. Or you would ring the school and disguise your voice and say something like,
1: Jimmy won't be at school today. He's not feeling 100%. He won't be at school.
0: We've been talking about food, wine and the Age Good Food had their thing yesterday in Melbourne. If you fancy finding out more, there's lots of it. There's some great places all around Melbourne. One of them is actually in Hawthorne, Elu's Stray Cat, if you don't mind. Marios Spittis, good morning and welcome back.
2: Good morning, Tony, and to all your listeners as well.
0: Nice to have you on the program. It's the idea, a couple of things I want to raise with you. I don't know whether you had a look at the Green Guide, awards for the Age Awards yesterday, and I think they were held first on Monday night. Amazing awards. Went to a restaurant on Monday. You could not move in the city. It was packed. It was one of the ones that picked up, I think, their first or second chef's hat. Point of that is there are places around Melbourne doing really well and presumably those that are still struggling.
2: There are lots of struggling. There really are. We've just celebrated our first birthday here, and it's been a hard year, but a good year. And you can see we've got growth, and there will be more growth. But hats off to the people in Melbourne. They come and they support small business, which is great.
0: And that seems to be a bit of a theme. They do want to get in and help, but at a price, Mario.
2: Oh, it is at a price. Look at me. I get up at 4 o'clock in the morning. I've just finished baking my croissants. I've baked the banana cake. I'm ready to start the when my tradies start rocking up and things like that. It is at a cost. Now we work pretty hard. I'll tell you what, pretty hard just to make ends meet.
0: Yeah, the Age Good Food Guide. Thank you for that. That's what I was thinking about. We've been talking about drinking and how much we drink and when we drink and how we drink. The theory is that younger people are going out, but they're not doing perhaps the level of drinking either in a restaurant or at a bar, in a pub, as maybe our fathers, our grandfathers perhaps did, and mums and dads too, of course.
2: Well, I look back at my days. I mean, I've been doing this for 42 years. And when I owned the pub in town, the boys used to knock off from across the road from the bank. They'd come in and they'd have a few, play a bit of pool. When I had my nightclub, it was definitely, there to be, people had a great time. They had the odd drink, not the odd drink, well, a bit more than just the odd drink, but they'd go for hours. But I see... changes, most definitely changes, where they'll have a matcha, for example. Now, the younger ones will have a coffee or a matcha, and I'll sit on that for quite some time.
0: Yeah, and so rather than spend maybe, it's unlikely that many would spend, younger people presumably, are not going to spend $40, $50, $60 or $100 or more on a bottle of wine.
2: It's, in most cases, I think it's they don't know. They haven't been exposed to it. It's whereas we've got a better knowledge of wine and food. Not that I'm saying they don't, they choose not to. They're led towards this now. Which is a little bit disappointing, and it comes down to the branding, I suppose. If you were to say no to some of them, well, what's a Penfolds Grange? They've got no idea. Or where's a great growing area for a Shiraz? And we would say Heathcote, for example, buy a Tillerian wine, great wines, magnificent wines. So we stock those and we guide them through it. But yes, a lot of them don't know. It's the 38 through to about 50s that have got a better idea as to what to drink.
0: As a demographic, you mean?
2: Yeah, as a demographic, definitely. Yeah, the young'uns, whereas they might know something like, you say they'll have some bubbles, for example. They've got no idea what type of bubbles. They presume it's just bubbles.
0: Yep.
2: Whether it's a champagne, whether it's a sparkling wine, whether it's a Prosecco, a sparkling Shiraz, again, they wouldn't know. They just say, they refer to it as bubbles.
0: Yeah, so they'll say, give me a glass of champagne. Even if you gave them a glass of fantastic sparkling wine that was made in the Yarra Valley, they will still call it champagne, even though it's not necessarily champagne.
2: Although it might be made similar methods, it's still not champagne. No, exactly.
0: Yeah. All right, just the final thing I had from you is in relation to, because a great story in the papers today about how important the right grill, the right oven is to get the flavour of, if you're doing something really in your beautiful restaurant there in Hawthorne, and you do, it's really about getting that temperature right and the grill right, and certainly what the meat is sitting on, presumably, is important.
2: Most definitely. And we cook our steaks when we do steaks. We did a steak night not long ago where we paired everything. I cook it on slabs of Himalayan salt, actually.
0: Oh, how does that work?
2: We've actually got two slabs that we use here, and we sell them as well. They're 50 mil thick, in other words, 5 centimetres. They're 400 long, which is 40 centimetres by 20 centimetres. You heat them in the oven to about 200 degrees Celsius. Then you take them out of the oven, put them on the burners, and then you actually put your steaks on top of that, and you cook them on top of that. Now, the reason, apart from the infusion of salt that does permeate through the meat, it's a better temperature. I find that the salt holds the temperature where I want it to be held, and it definitely does work really well. I actually do it in my restaurant in China, where I'll cook the meat on the slabs, then I'll present it on another hot slab up on the table, where I'll flambe the meat, and then I'll carve the meat in front of the patron.
0: And at what point do you put that salt in on?
2: No. In other words, it's cooked on the actual salt. It's salt. So it's not actually loose. So you wash it at the end of the night. You can just wash it away, all the what you've cooked on, the what's left. And it will last a year, maybe a year and a half. Ooh. The actual salt slab. A tablet of salt.
0: Okay, just finally then, the idea, because things are not getting any cheaper, as you probably well know as a proprietor, and you're paying more and more sometimes to get the right cut of meat. For a fillet, for example, at the moment, you could be paying 120 plus retail.
2: That evening that we had here that we put on, the meat alone, raw, for 27 steaks was $972.
0: Whoa.
2: Yeah, they were beautiful M2. They were 300 grams each. They were 7.5 centimetres high by 6.5 centimetres wide. They were magnificent cuts of meat. They were worth every cent.
0: And from where?
2: I bought it from Grange Meats in Fairfield.
0: Yep, know them. Okay. Yeah. So it's still a lot of money for, I've been picking up some really interesting things, say, at Pran Markets. Really good, fabulous, and I'm prepared to pay for it because I enjoy it rarely these days, but do it. But 120, I thought, wow, it's really just crazy.
2: Yeah, it's getting to that point. But one thing I will touch on, the loyalty to your butcher, loyalty to your suppliers. During that hard period when the petrol was really high, although it's getting high again, suppliers like Dimitina Coffee, for example, they supplied me with coffee. They didn't charge me any extra, whereas some suppliers have taken their prices up just to cover that, and others put fuel levies on and whatever else. I understand they're doing it tough, but it's still brand loyalty. I wouldn't change my brand of coffee. I had two English girls come in yesterday, and they said, "We can't believe the quality of coffee here in Melbourne." So we do have a reputation in the world
0: as
2: having the best coffee, for example.
0: We should.
2: And we need to keep working on things like that to improve who and what we are.
0: Marius, it's always good to talk to you. Thank you for your time this morning, getting up nice and early.
2: No worries, mate. Have a great day.
0: You're up and working. You have a great day too, more importantly. Marius Pitos, owner, I've got to get that right, Alouz. Alouz it is. Beautiful. Stray Cat. Alouz Stray Cat in Hawthorne. Auburn Road in Hawthorne, if you want to call in. Say good day to Marios. We will do this when we come back. 133-693. Brand awareness loyalty. Is it a thing? And if you were buying meat today, and if you've seen massive increases in the quality of, whether you're buying half a dozen sausages or whether you're buying four or five great pieces of eye fillet, for example, what prices are you seeing around the place? 133-693.
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10: Look at all these text messages. We're fantastic. We used to go to the squash bowl in Mount Albert, Tone. Bowling, squash, 25-metre heated pool back in the day. Well done. The Range Meat Company. Great meat, Tone. One of the very best, says 590. Thank you for that. Almost $1,000 for beautiful steaks. You'd hope when you take them out of the fridge, beautiful they would be. And, well, that's right. I love if they smell. They'd be gorgeous. Lots of texts coming in too. A couple of things just before we speak to you, Laura. Don't go away. Joe Cocker on this day. We were talking about Joe Cocker last week or the week before now. I'll lose track of time. Joe Cocker and six of his band members on this day. The year was 1972. In an after-show raid in Adelaide, Morning Adelaide, through 5AA, hello, police claimed that they confiscated marijuana, heroin, back in the day. Cocker was then deported a week later. His concerts in Brisbane and Perth cancelled at that time, and he departed after three Melbourne concerts. But that year was 1972. And another naughty boy on this day in 2004, Sir Eric Clapton. So, by the way, he's now knighted. Sir Eric Clapton suspended from driving in France after being caught speeding at 134 miles per hour in his Porsche 911 Turbo. As you do. Why would you not? And the year for that with Sir Eric was 2004. Laura, morning, South Yarra.
11: Oh, hello, Tony. Look, the proposed disinformation bill, mm-hmm. I'd say, sorely needs to be introduced and certainly needs to target the media because it is absolutely rife. This last segment, talking about a beautiful steak, where do you get the perfect steak? Where do you find the best steak? I mean, really, it's got to be a contradiction in terms. What's happened to truth in advertising? Because the media certainly needs to be challenged.
10: So give us an example, Laura.
11: Well, I just said, where do you find, it's always the media going on about, where do you find the perfect steak, how do you cook the best steak, so on and so forth. I mean, really, how long ago, especially barbecued steak,
10: yeah.

0: like meat is, well, has been well established to be carcinogenic, and barbecued steak where it's charred, or anything that's charred is potentially carcinogenic. Anything, even vegetables, I've read.
1: Yeah. So what are you saying, that we shouldn't cook meat? We shouldn't barbecue?
0: Well, the perfect, do you want a perfect form of cancer? Do you want to promote a perfect form of cancer, in effect?
1: But that's the same as smoking. People still smoke, don't they?
0: Yes, I'd say 80% of food segments that are raised on radio or food topics, mm-hmm. discussions, is about meat and dairy promotion. Really and truly.
1: Well, it's not about promotion. I think it's about...
0: get on these callers.
1: I think it's about, well, I don't know whether it's about promotion by definition. It's about the idea of those that do enjoy a great piece of meat, and there are thousands across Australia who do.
0: How can you call something that's clearly been well established by the medical profession as carcinogenic?
1: I was at the doctor on Monday who said openly, whatever you do, eat a little bit more meat for your current condition.
0: Yeah. How old was this doctor?
1: The doctor was, she would be, I would think, in her very early 40s.
0: No, really. Well, so often I find anybody who says along those lines, eat more meat or whatever, you need a good steak.
1: Oh, gee, I tell you what, there's nothing much better than a really good, well-cooked steak. Nothing wrong with that. It's probably the fries that actually do more damage.
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3: 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So the National Farmers Federation stepping up the pressure on the Albanese government.
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1: Yeah, I think the meat really good for health with iron. You're right about that. Probably not the great idea to eat the burnt meat. That's it. We're done. Tom Elliott just after 8:30. Ross and Russ about to walk through the door. 3AW Bricky. That's next. I'm Tony Mack. For all we know, we may never eat again. Our hands only ever be held out in friendship. Never in one.
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16: 9 degrees in Melbourne, a cloudy day, a top of 16. It's 5:30. Good morning. I'm David Armstrong. Police investigating two separate arson attacks occurred about an hour apart overnight. A house in Essendon was under renovation, was destroyed by fire around midnight. Then jerry cans were thrown into a hair and nail salon in nearby Mooney Ponds, which was damaged by fire. Investigators looking into possible links to recent arson attacks. 16-year-old boy has been charged over a series of aggravated carjackings in West Footscray. A group of six male offenders riding motorcycles attacked three separate motorcyclists in three incidents last month. It includes one female rider who was bashed and tasered. Police searched a number of properties in the Wyndham area yesterday. A boy has been arrested. He'll face court today, charged with assault and weapons offences. And investigators still working to determine the identities of the remaining people involved in the attacks. Well, the Prime Minister says the government will do everything possible to block the live streaming of a US execution. The Trump administration's raised the possibility of broadcasting the firing squad execution of mass shooter Nidal Hassan. Australia's eSafety Commissioner says she lacks the power to prevent the video being streamed here. Anthony Albanese says he's seeking advice on how to block the footage.
17: I find the idea of live streaming the death of anybody completely abhorrent. We should do whatever we can to stop that occurring. I don't know why anyone would want themselves to watch such an event.
16: Mickleham locals are objecting to a plan to build a huge Islamic centre by the mosque that's linked to the Fly Dubai co-pilot hijacker. My Centre wants to build a mosque and a primary school and a high school, and it's currently calling for donations. But locals say a similar plan for a Christian school just 10 km away was rejected by council late last year. Pressures continuing to build on the AFL to crack down on illicit drug use. Former Melbourne player Sean Smith telling the Herald Sun the league has a massive problem with its current code that was reformed earlier this year. His son Joel accepted a 4-year ban for substance-related breaches back in 2024. Millions of Australians admit they're delaying paying a bill to keep a roof over their head. Finder has found 23% of Australians have missed or delayed at least one bill in the past year to cover the mortgage or rent. Another 6% had to put off their car insurance, while 6% delayed a credit card payment. Food relief charities say they're turning people away due to a lack of resources. Survey out today by Second Bite has found most charities have seen a big increase in demand in the past 6 months. In finance, the Dow Jones is down 129 points. The NASDAQ is 38 lower. Dollar trading at 69.79 US. Updating sport, and Josh Hazlewood took 6 second inning wickets to bowl Australia to a 214-run win over South Africa in the first test in Durban. Matt Renshaw, named player of the match, follows his first innings century and 2 second innings wickets. It's AFL trade deadline day. Melbourne and West Coast yet to reach an agreement for a trade of Jack Viney, while the Roos are still haggling with Adelaide over a deal for Crows defender Nick Murray. An African Grand Prix is set to join the F1 calendar with Rwanda to host races from the early 2030s. And in soccer, Matildas defender Steph Catley has been ruled out of Australia's upcoming match against Haiti. That's the latest news and sport.
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23: Good morning, it's Daniel Brewer with your Gippsland News and Sport. Detectives are appealing for information following a suspicious house fire in Traralgon. Police say a fire was deliberately lit inside a house on Channel Crescent around 9 o'clock on the night of September 26, while the occupants were not home. The blaze caused significant damage to the property. Anyone who witnessed suspicious activity or has information is urged to contact the Latrobe Crime Investigation Unit on 5131 5000 or Crime Stoppers on 1800 333 000. Ambulance Victoria staff across Gippsland have been recognised for their outstanding service, patient care and leadership at annual award ceremonies. Sam College reports.
24: Painesville paramedic Stephanie Franklin has received the Outstanding Team Member Award, recognising her efforts to support colleagues and build a positive workplace. Sale paramedic Matthew Sividen was recognised for excellence in patient care, while Lake Entrance paramedic Hugh Brown received a Leadership in Safety Award. Rawson's Tracy Young was named Outstanding First Responder for her dedication to her team and community. Sam College, Ace Radio.
23: The official countdown is on for the Middle of Everywhere Gippsland Rally following a media day yesterday ahead of next month's event. The Australian Rally Championship season finale will bring competitors to the Sale region from November 20 through to the 22nd with a new super special stage planned at West Sale Airport. Event director Andrew Roseman says it will be a great day for the family.
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30: Your four-day forecast for Gippsland and the Valley has a strong wind warning for the East Gippsland coast. And today it's going to be cloudy. Winds to 20 kilometres an hour, becoming light in the late evening, looking at a top of around 15 degrees. Overnight temperatures fall into between 1 and 5. Tomorrow, your Thursday, will be mostly sunny. A little bit of frost around in the morning. Winds to 30 kilometres an hour and a top of 18. Friday, mostly sunny, winds to 25 k's, a top of 22. And Saturday, partly cloudy, near zero chance of rain and a top of 24. Right now, it's 6 degrees.
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31: A very good morning to you. I'm Libby Price. Welcome to Country Today, Wednesday the 14th of October. On the program this morning, the Victorian Farmers Federation is offering discounted membership rates for farmers under 35 in a major drive to bring more young people into the organisation. You'll hear from President Ryan Milgate. And Elders has a new CEO. Dairy farmers will probably be familiar with the name Renee Dodonka. He's the former CEO of Fonterra Australia, taking on the role of CEO with the retirement of Mark Allison from Elders. Those stories this morning on Country Today.
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0: Good morning, I'm Gabrielle Hodson in the Victorian Rural Newsroom. A dozen egg suppliers, including Australia's biggest, are in court accused of actions artificially bumping up the price of eggs. Alex Riddell has more.
3: Australia's competition watchdog filed civil proceedings in the federal court yesterday, alleging the egg producers coordinated on a range of business decisions affecting the supply of the Aussie staple. Among them is the biggest, Sun Egg Queen. Other entities are Hall Poultry, McLean Farms, Ellerslie Free Range and Kinross Farms. The ACCC alleges that since at least October 2020, each entity engaged in cartel conduct, allegedly swapped notes on production volumes, distribution expansion plans and culling to manage a perceived oversupply. The Commission says this was done in a way that likely reduced competition for many years in an industry with a small number of large operators. The ACCC seeking declarations, penalties, injunctions and costs. Alex Riddell, Victorian Rural News.
0: A Victorian banker turned cattle farmer has penned an open letter to Donald Trump proposing a joint cattle breeding program. Jordan Tunbridge has more.
4: David Williams founded corporate advisory firm Kidder Williams and now runs a 2,000-hectare Victorian Wagyu cattle operation. The Financial Review says under his proposed American herd rebuilding program, Washington would offer incentives to encourage ranchers to keep their best heifers and import Aussie breeding stock, embryos and semen to help rebuild the US herd. 7 years of drought and high feed costs have sent beef prices soaring in America, with growing numbers of farmers sending cattle to slaughter and walking off the land. The US is currently Australia's biggest customer, with 27% of all beef consumed in the US coming imported from here. Brazil is fast catching up with an 18% share, although Australia has the edge on food safety after the EU recently banned Brazilian beef over a prohibited growth promotant. Jordan Tunbridge, Victorian Rural News.
0: Farmers east of Doowin, 6 km from Horsham, are furious about the approval of a mineral sands mining licence by the Victorian government. WIM Resource says the Avonbank mineral sands mine has an estimated reserve of 311 million tonnes and a project life of 36 years. Donna says it'll wreck their farm and they'll have to move. She's also worried about nearby grain and potato facilities.
5: I've reached out to Resources Victoria and asked them where in Australia is there a mine that's mining for rare earth radioactive material that is in the vicinity of food producing facilities.
0: Construction's due to start late next year. Toyota Australia has agreed to a $750 million settlement covering two class actions related to defective diesel particulate filters fitted to some of its most popular four-wheel drives. The proceedings concern defective systems fitted to a quarter of a million Hilux utes, as well as Prado and Fortuna SUVs between 2015 and 2020. The settlement's reportedly subject to court approval. Toyota says it's committed to fixing the problem free of charge. And the Coalition has promised a new $100 million bridge connecting Swan Hill and Murray Downs if they win the Victorian election on November 28. And that's the state of the country. I'm Gabrielle Hodson. Good morning.
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23: Joining us now is Peter Stapleton, Senior Forecaster for the Bureau of Meteorology. Peter, good morning to you. What can we expect with the weather?
7: Morning, Daniel. Lovely to speak to you and your listeners. Having a look at across the state's weather today, the main influence on our weather is a very fairly strong high pressure system, which is sitting in the Bight at the moment, and we are in that kind of southerly arm of the high at this stage with that front that has now moved on into the Tasman. So I guess with that southerly flow today, we are still expecting cooler temperatures today, around about between about 2 to even 4 degrees below average for this time of year. And just generally speaking, if you're south of the divide, you'll be seeing temperatures in the kind of mid-teens. And if you're north of the divide, that's more like the high teens and even into the low 20s. So as I said, that southerly or cooler southerly flow will continue today. But looking ahead for the rest of the week, that high is due to pop out into the Tasman probably by about Friday or so. And so pretty much from tomorrow into the weekend, things will be starting to warm up. And, come Saturday, come the weekend, Basically, we're going to be in a reverse situation of today where temperatures across the state will be anywhere between 2 to even 6 degrees above average by Saturday. And at this stage, that's pretty much the story for the rest of the forecast period. So staying warm even into the early part of next week. So that's pretty much what's on the cards, I guess, for today and through the rest of the week. So let's just have a look around some of those major centres around the state. Starting off in the southwest with Warrnambool, cloudy day there and 15 degrees. Up into the Wimmera at Horsham, cloudy day there and 17. Up into the Mallee with Swan Hill, mostly sunny day there and 21. Across into North Country at Shepparton, it's looking at a sunny day there and 19 degrees. Over in the northeast, Wangaratta, it's looking at a sunny day there and 20 degrees. Then coming back down into Gippsland, Traralgon today is looking at a cloudy day and 15 degrees. And Bairnsdale, similar story there, cloudy and 16 degrees.
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31: The Victorian Farmers Federation's offering discounted membership rates for farmers under 35 in a major effort to bring young voices into farm lobbying. 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
13: We haven't really sold ourselves that well for quite a while, to be honest. So we're really making concerted effort to get people on board. Obviously, given where the political climate is at the moment, I don't think we've seen people as engaged in what's happening politically around the state and nationally. You know, we're doing this really concerted effort to get members along. And one of the things we've been hearing, particularly from the younger people, is that cost is a barrier. So, you know, they're quite often young families, they're getting into agriculture, they're running, you know, quite often got high debt levels and high workloads and the like. So we've decided to have 35% off for people under 35 and just try and help remove that cost barrier and get them on board.
14: How many young members do you currently have? Is there much representation of that younger generation of farmers?
13: Look, we have a smattering of younger generation, but certainly, in my view, not enough. So we have quite a few that are, you know, on a family farm, in a traditional family farm with, you know, mum and dad and the son or daughter coming through, and they become a member, you know, through their parents' membership. But quite often we've seen in the past, either they're not getting the info or they're not sort of being included in our comms. So we're making a a concerted effort to make sure we pick those guys up. But then we've also got first-generation farmers. We've got people that have gone out on their own. And particularly when you're really pushing uphill early in your ag career, we think it's really important those people have a voice and get heard and have their views both at Parliament and within the VFF to make sure we get our, you know, our policy asked right. You know, I don't think we've seen a period for a long time where policy and advocacy has been so important to agriculture. We see there's a real disconnect and there's a lot of policies that are coming from government that are just completely missing the mark. And so we need, you know, we need to get everyone involved, eh, so we can make sure we have got the right message coming through as an advocate. And also just making sure that, you know, people get heard as well and that we are representing as many farmers as we can, because obviously it's like anything. I think our voice carries more weight if we've got more people on board and you know, inputting into that voice.
14: Okay, so for those who do want to get involved, how can they do so?
13: Yeah, so you can go to our website and obviously we got a 35% off for those under 35, and that's across all the membership tiers. And then once you're involved, your involvement in the VFF is essentially a choose-your-own-adventure, I suppose. Like, you can be as little or as involved as you like. You know, we've got webinar updates monthly around what's happening around the VFF. You can get involved at your local branch level. We've got specialist committees that deal with, you know, particular parts of agriculture, and we've got our commodity groups as well. So there's lots of, you know, avenues for people to become involved and have input. And, you know, we really, really welcome younger people. We welcome anyone in, but we really, I think, in my view, really need that younger generation just to make sure, you know, those guys have got quite a career ahead of them, and we need to make sure that they're inputting into the policy settings that are going to impact them for the next 20, 30, 40, 50 years.
31: Ryan Milgach, President of the VFF, speaking with Jade Egan. Still to come, the new CEO of Elders Limited, former CEO of Fonterra Australia, Renee Dodonka.
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31: Elders Limited has a new CEO following the retirement of Mark Allison. Renee Dodonka brings a wealth of management experience from the dairy sector as CEO of Fonterra Australia. He spoke to Country Today's Gabrielle Dodson.
21: I guess from my perspective, and having been in the industry for some time, as in agriculture, what I really love about this business is that it's grounded, it's authentic. And we deal with farmers that are problem solvers. They're dealing with the unpredictable every day. I mean, Mother Nature's, you know, not always kind. And we're there to support them through all of that and to make sure that our investors understand the way that we do that. And so it's really important that we tell our investor story in a really clear, simple way. And I'd use those words again, Our farmers are authentic, grounded. They like simple words. They just want the truth. I think we've got an opportunity to bring that into our investor world so they can just see the rawness of who we are and the belief that we have in what we do. That's what you can expect to see over the next 6 to 12 months, more of that.
0: How do you see the future of Australian farming? I mean, we've got Trump, we've got two fairly major world conflicts. You know, where is Australian farming heading?
21: There's a lot going on in the world, isn't there? You know, and it would be easy to be distracted by it. We can't ignore it because it can impact trade flows and clearly impact input prices, regardless of whether that's a fuel or fertiliser. But where Elders is, again, creating its own future is controlling what's right in front of us. And the idea that we make adjustments to our business to try and insulate us as much as possible from some of those external forces. A great example is Elders Crop Protection. It's now a standalone business division within Elders, and it's invested in Agritoll, a new facility. And look, what that actually means is that we've brought the capability. It's in the country. The IP's in the country, the manufacturer's in the country, the supply chain's in the country. And crop protection is a significant product in demand by farmers. So it's a really good example of taking control, bringing it closer to home, and starting to insulate yourself from some of them, not all of them, but some of those external forces.
0: We've seen banks over many decades shrink, close branches, that sort of thing. In terms of staff, is Elders shrinking or growing at the moment?
21: It's been through a real growth and investment phase. If you took a photograph of what Elders looked like, you know, 5 years ago versus today, it's significantly larger. Acquisition of AIRR, the Australian Independent Rural Retailers, and most recently Delta. So the track record is to grow market share and our presence. What I would say now is we've got all of the right pieces in place, and I would like to see a real edge brought to making sure all of those, you know, let's call them chessboard pieces, they're all on the chessboard. We want to really make that hum for the farmer and for the investor. So, you know, coming off a significant growth phase, we've got the right resources, the right people. I've got an amazing team around me, a lot of expertise. So we feel like we're well placed.
31: CEO of Elders Limited, Renee Dudonka. That's Country Today for this Wednesday. Have a fabulous day, and I'll be back with you again tomorrow morning at 5:30. I'm Libby Price. Thanks for listening. 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
3: 9 degrees in Melbourne, a cloudy day, a top of 16. It's 6 o'clock, good morning. David Armstrong. An Essendon home and a salon in nearby Moonee Ponds have been targeted in separate arson attacks overnight. Madeline Burke reports.
4: A house in Essendon that was under renovation was destroyed by fire around midnight. A crime scene has been established at the Deakin Street property. 30 firefighters worked for an hour to bring the blaze under control. Crews remain at the scene mopping up. About an hour after that fire, several jerry cans were thrown into a hair loss and skin clinic on Shooter Street in Moonee Ponds. Investigators will look into possible links to recent arsons. Madeline Burke, Melbourne.
3: A county court judge has rung around barristers trying to find one who will represent a rapist for free. The 80-year-old man's currently serving 6 years, but he's refusing to pay for his own lawyer in a cruel fight to deny his victim compensation. The rapist doesn't qualify for legal aid, and without representation, the case will be unable to proceed. A judge has reached out to barristers to represent the man for free. The legal fraternity says it doesn't pass the pub test, and they will not be taken advantage of. Federal Treasurer has used a key speech to warn progressives not to turn their nose up at supporters of One Nation. Jim Chalmers has told the Australia Institute the minor parties' political momentum is unlikely to fade quickly. Dr. Chalmers says Labor must demonstrate it can deliver meaningful economic change. The parents of a baby found dead at an Adelaide motel have been charged. The boy's body was found during a welfare check on the weekend. Police Commissioner Grant Stevens says the mother and father have been accused of criminal neglect and destroying human remains.
5: This is a very sensitive ongoing investigation. The post-mortem was completed yesterday. Our investigators are continuing to work through it. Obviously, very upsetting for everybody connected to the investigation. A very difficult job.
3: Veterans Affairs Minister Matt Keogh has been forced to apologise over yet another bungle in his portfolio. Some families have missed an invitation to attend the 25th anniversary of the Afghanistan conflict at the War Memorial in Canberra. In one instance, an invitation was sent to a dead soldier rather than to his parents. Stephen Jolly wants to be the Lord Mayor of Melbourne. He's currently the Yarra Mayor. He told the current Mayor, Nick Rees, that he wanted his job over a beer at the Curtin Hotel this week. He's vowing to get Melbourne a slice of the 2032 Olympic action, fund more parks and tackle homelessness. Finance, the Dow Jones Index down 150. The Nasdaq is 54 lower. And our dollar's trading at 69.79 US. Updating spot, North Melbourne's bid to land Adelaide's contracted key defender Nick Murray could come down to the last hour of trade period today. There's a number of deals still to be completed ahead of tonight's 7.30 deadline. Among them, Keaton Coleman's wanted move from Brisbane to Essendon. Josh Hazlewood recorded career best figures of 6 for 49 as Australia beat South Africa by 214 runs in the first test in Durban. Captain Pat Cummins says the side's fast bowlers are already looking ahead to the second test in Port Elizabeth starting Sunday.
6: Joshy, whatever, day five, still charging in, bowling as fast as I've seen him for a while, super skillful. Even, you know, we had Nessa and Scotty out the back. I saw them a little bit. They look pretty fiery at the back as well. So feel like we're really well placed. Might not always be this case, but couldn't be happy with how the prep's gone and how well placed everyone is.
3: Steph Cantley's been ruled out of the Matildas friendly against Haiti. Formula One's returning to Africa in the early 2030s. Rwanda is to host the continent's first race since 1993. And that's the latest news and sport.
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9: Good morning, it's Daniel Brewer with your Gippsland News and Sport. The Coalition have pledged $120 million for a new emergency department at Bairnsdale Hospital as the first stage of a wider redevelopment. Nationals candidate for Gippsland East, Gemma Rendell, says Labor has had long enough.
10: This will almost triple the amount of ED treatment spaces and double the ambulance offload areas. It's top priority for our community, and only the Nationals in government will deliver it. Labor has had 21 of the past 25 years in government, and it's time for a fresh start.
9: The 47th Tyres Art Festival is calling for last-minute entries for its annual art exhibition, with a new landscape photography competition introduced this year. Festival Director Peter Harrison says they have received a lot of entries.
11: Oh, we've covered all the mediums. We've got a lot of acrylic. We've got some landscape photography, which is good in our new competition there. We've got pastels, drawings, oils. Some good craft entries have come in, some nice sculptures and statues, so that they'll be interesting to see.
9: Wellingtonshire residents are being asked to help shape future footpath and shared path projects, with council seeking feedback on its draft plan. Emma Clark reports.
12: More than 34 kilometres of new paths have been delivered across Wellingtonshire since 2019 through 60 projects. Council is now reviewing its draft urban paths plan and wants to identify missing links, priority projects and areas where safety, accessibility and connectivity will be improved. Residents can view the plan and complete an online survey through the Your Wellington, Your Say website, with feedback closing on November 8. Emma Clark, Ace Radio.
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9: Fairnsdale midwife and CrossFit athlete Bridget Kerkoren is preparing to compete at the World Fitness Project Finals in Copenhagen this December. Bridget qualified after winning her division at the Masters HQ Championships in Williamstown in August. She's also qualified for the Down Under Championship in Wollongong next month, following a fourth place finish in Brisbane. Bridget is now seeking community support to help fund her journey to the world stage. 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That's the latest in local news and sport.
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14: Your four-day forecast for Gippsland and the Valley. Cloudy today, winds west to southwesterly 15 to 20 kilometres. An hour. Tomorrow, mostly sunny, patches of frost about the ranges in the early morning, light winds and a top of 18. For Friday, mostly sunny, the chance of morning fog in the east, winds northeast to southeasterly, a top of 21. And for Saturday, chance of morning fog, but a mostly sunny day, a top of 24 degrees. Today, heading for 14 in Orbost, the Valley, Sale and Lakes heading for 15, and Bairnsdale 16 degrees. Right now, it's 7 degrees.
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2: 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That's
14: 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At 6:08 on Wednesday the 14th of October. I hope you're very well. It is The Morning Rush with Nader on Gippsland's Gold. Today, Superintendent Mark Edwards will join me to talk about a cold case and CFA or fire restrictions across the Wellington and East Gippsland Shires. We'll take a look back at what happened on this day. My daughter said something incredibly funny yesterday. She didn't even mean it. And it had ourselves and a couple of tradies in stitches. Chat about that today. We've got $700 on the line for Radio Scattergrees. $700 could be yours. Play about 8 o'clock this morning. Plus, plenty of great music to play for you today. And we'll check what's making news both locally and around the world as well. Let's kick into the music with Bee Gees. This is Jive Talking on Gippsland's Gold. 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Thanks to Simic's Better.

0: Gippsland's gold. It is the Morning Rush with Nader. Macca's anywhere in the world on as we speak. Have you entered the draw yet? I hope you have, because a $10,000 travel voucher coming your way if you are the winner would be very, very handy indeed. Where would you go? Let's just take a minute and do a little bit of, you know, just hopeful, what's the word? I don't know. Imagining, hypotheticals, whatever you want to call it. Where would you take your holiday to enjoy Macca's anywhere in the world? You got $10,000? Would you stay in Australia? I mean, there's no reason why you couldn't stay in Australia. No issue there. You might just pop over the Dutch to New Zealand and have Macca's over in Queenstown, for example. Perhaps a Pacific island, a tropical Pacific island, but the coconut burger. I don't know if that's even a thing. But the choice is completely yours. Where you choose to use your voucher is completely up to you. First step, of course, is to get yourself into the draw. Head to your nearest Gippsland McDonald's restaurant, scan the QR code when you're popping in for some hotcakes this morning, and get yourself into the draw. Marty Courtney's done just that. Marty entered at Moe McDonald's. Marty joins Aaron, April, Paul, Molly, Flynn, Sue, Daniel, Luke, James, Paige, and Stacey on the standby list. About 10 days left to go. We've got the rest of this week and also next week. So not too many more opportunities to get on the standby list for Macca's anywhere in the world. Thanks. It's thanks to McDonald's Gippsland Restaurants and Gippsland's Gold.
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4: 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First Stratford Scout Group is celebrating 100 years of scouting in Stratford, and they've got an event happening on Saturday from 10 a.m. at 20 Jones Street, a family-friendly day featuring historical displays, scout games, demonstrations, a barbecue lunch and more. Also, the Gormandale Craft and Produce Market is happening on Saturday as well at the Gormandale Hall on Main Street. You can sport the CFA and CW with the CFA fire truck on display. Lots of fun for the kids and some great purchases. Perhaps get some Christmas shopping in early. And then on Sunday, the National Gorn Fishing Day is happening at Port Albert. It's the Port Albert Progress Association who are putting this one on. A fun community-focused event that celebrates fishing, marine education, local businesses and the unique lifestyle of Port Albert. Lots of great events happening across Gippsland. 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When you

It's the Morning Rush with Nader at 23 past 6 on Gippsland's Gold. Hope you're very well on this Wednesday, the 14th of October. Love a study. Scientists do some amazing things, and they're going to be beginning a world-first research at the Mercy Hospital in Heidelberg in Melbourne, testing out the efficacy and working out dosages for the use of caffeine in premature babies. Now, this very aptly named study called the Baby Chino Study, that's CCINO, short for Caffeine Citrate to Improve Neonatal Outcomes, will start in the coming days. Apparently, caffeine can help

incredibly small babies, obviously premature babies, with the caffeine helping to stimulate breathing, preventing the resulting drops in oxygen and heart rate, leading to long-term benefits in cognitive and movement abilities. It's quite safe and effective, course, according to Professor Manley, and but they're just not quite sure on the dosage. Are we talking single espresso, double espresso, macchiato? What do we need here? But this study coming in just the next few days. How good is science? So the baby Cheeto could be something of a reality, especially for premature babies. This is Hall & Oates on Gippsland Gold.

0: Hall & Oates. It's the Morning Rush with Nader on Gippsland's Gold at 26 past 6. We'll find out what's making news in the world of sport as we head into the final day of the trade period after 6:30. Also catch up with Dan, the man, Brewer. He's got his finger on the pulse of all things local news. 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We'll catch up with Dan Brewer after the 6:30 news, sport and weather, which is coming up next on Gippsland's Gold. Listen
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8: 8 degrees in Melbourne, a cloudy day, a top of 16. It's 6:30. Good morning. I'm David Armstrong. There have been two suspicious fires in Melbourne overnight. A house at Essendon destroyed by fire around midnight. Then a hair loss and skin clinic in Mooney Ponds was torched about an hour later. Police say the offenders fled in a light-coloured vehicle, last seen heading north toward Puckle Street. New poll has found 3 in 5 surveyed Australians believe the government must do a lot more to help renters. Nearly 80% of voters surveyed by YouGov were in support of regulation of rents. Director Jack Thrower at the Australian Institute says support extended across all political party lines.
9: Australians broadly support the government taking a much more active role in actually building houses. So 3 in 4 Australian voters agree that the government should spend more money directly building public housing.
8: In New South Wales, the P plater accused of driving into a crowd of Newcastle Knights NRL fans faces another 8 charges, is Jamel Wells.
10: The 18-year-old was charged with driving into a crowd of fans, waving the Knights off to their first NRL grand final in 25 years. 10 people injured include a 5-year-old girl and a 67-year-old man. The new charges include dangerous and negligent driving, occasioning grievous bodily harm. It brings the total number of charges he faces to 17. He's due back in court on Thursday. Jamel Wells reporting.
8: News just in. Firefighters at the scene of a big building fire at Epping. That blaze on Epping Road is not yet under control. Hundreds of pairs of shoes will be displayed on the lawns of Parliament House today to visualise the lives changed by brain tumours. Advocates use the annual event to call on the government to do more for brain cancer research. Craig Cardinal at the Brain Tumour Alliance says patients need improved access to specialist care and clinical trials.
11: Brain cancer kills more kids in Australia, more children in Australia than any other disease. It kills more people under 40 than any other cancer. And the survivability, very low survivability, hasn't changed in four decades.
8: In overseas news, a man's been charged in South Korea, accused of stabbing eight people at a local shopping centre. The Pope has returned to his hospital room after undergoing surgery to have a lung nodule removed. And a former gang leader, now 63, has been found guilty of the murder of Tupac Shakur and has been sentenced to 40 years to life in prison. In finance, the Dow Jones Index is down 110. The Nasdaq is 54 lower. And our dollar is going through at 69.79 US. Updating sport, and if Instagram's any indication, North Melbourne's clash with Sydney next year is going to be a fiery affair after Nick Blakey's move to the Roos. Swans forward Tom Papley is sledged by Roo Paul Curtis, accused of having main character syndrome. 3AW commentator Matthew Lloyd telling Sports Today Blakey's signature is relief for the Roos, who haven't signed an A-grader for some time.
12: They get a dominant halfback, like the way he can break the lines and just run 70 metres and then kick it across his body or whatever. I think Nick Larkey will be pretty excited how quickly he can get the ball inside 50.
8: Matt Renshaw's named player of the match as Australia thumped South Africa by 214 runs in the first test in Durban. The second test begins on Sunday. This morning's Champions League, Atletico Madrid scored the opening minute against Manchester United. The Red Devils trailing 1-0 after 25 minutes. And in their international friendly, the Matildas and Haiti are locked at 1-1 after 26 minutes. That's the latest news and sport.
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14: Good morning, it's Daniel Brewer with your Gippsland news and sport. The countdown is underway for the Middle of Everywhere Gippsland Rally, with a media day held yesterday ahead of next month's competition. Event director Andrew Roseman says the rally will offer a great day for the whole family.
15: Friday night we'll have a rally show, and this is where the cars will be on display. You'll be able to meet and greet the drivers, and then from that you'll be able to watch them compete on our super special stage here at the Westsale Airport. There'll be food trucks, entertainment, and a great night out for the family.
14: A woman has been charged following a vehicle intercept in Rosedale, with police allegedly finding drugs and a weapon inside the car. Wellington Neighbourhood Policing Unit intercepted the vehicle near Mill Lane at around 1:30 on October 8, with passengers allegedly fleeing the scene and leaving the 30-year-old driver behind. Police allege a search uncovered small amounts of suspected drugs, scales, plastic bags, a glass pipe and a folding knife. The woman, who was allegedly driving on a suspended New South Wales licence, has been bailed to appear at Sale Magistrates Court. The vehicle has been impounded for 30 days at a cost of $950. Gippsland paramedics and first responders have been celebrated for their contributions to local communities, with awards being presented in Sale and Currumburra. Sam College reports.
16: Leon Gathra paramedic Josh Knight has received Ambulance Victoria's Regional Director Award for his contributions to Gippsland. The five-year paramedic says he's proud to work in the region and credited his mentors, leaders and colleagues for helping him reach the milestone. Cowes Bay's Community Engagement Liaison Coordinator Imogen Nolan also received the Community and Partnership Award. Sam College, ACE Radio.
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14: Former top five draft pick Zane Dersma is heading to Melbourne, with the Demons and North Melbourne agreeing to a trade. The former Gippsland power forward moves in exchange for picks 33 and 49, with pick 52 going to Melbourne alongside Dersma. The 21-year-old kicked 28 goals in 38 games for the Kangaroos after being selected fourth overall in the 2023 draft. That's the latest in local news and sport.
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0: Your four-day forecast for Gippsland and the Valley. Cloudy today, winds west to southwesterly, 15 to 20 kilometres an hour. Tomorrow, mostly sunny, patches of frost about the ranges in the early morning, light winds in a top of 18. For Friday, mostly sunny, the chance of morning fog in the east, winds northeast to southeasterly, a top of 21. And for Saturday, chance of morning fog, but a mostly sunny day, a top of 24 degrees. Today, heading for 14 in Orbost, the Valley, Sale and Lakes heading for 15, and Bairnsdale 16 degrees. Right now, it's 7 degrees.
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2: 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That's
0: better. At 23 to 7, it is the Morning Rush with Nader on this Wednesday hump day. I hope you are very well. Just a heads up for Powderfinger fans. The reunion concerts that are planned for next year go on sale today at 10 a.m. and I'm sure they will be snapped up like hotcakes. Get on Ticketmaster if you're keen to grab some tickets to see Powderfinger. 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

98.3 FM, 1242 AM and on the Listener app. At 20 to 7, it is the Morning Rush with Nader. And Oz Music T-shirt Day coming up on November 26th. There you can get a whole bunch of T-shirts that help Support Act, which is a charity organisation that helps out musicians that have perhaps become unwell. Of course, being a gig economy, you don't get sick pay if you're a muso. So if you'd like to support Support Act and also help musicians and crew and backstage people, lighting, all that sort of stuff, you can jump on the Oz Music T-shirt Day website, Oz Music T-shirt Day.org, and grab yourself a t-shirt. There are lots of great designs there from Aussie artists, including one that features this band. This is Midnight Oil, Beds Are Burning on Gippsland's Gold.

0: It's the Morning Rush with Nader on Gippsland's Golds. And let's talk sports. Well, let's start off with basketball. Round 5 of the NBL kicks off tonight with the Kings taking on the Breakers. And today it is the final day of the AFL trade period. Now, lots of trades got done yesterday. Zane Dersma is now a Demon. Lachie Whitfield is a Blue. But the big trade that had everyone talking was Nick Blakey. He is a Roo. Now, mixed feelings on this one, with some fans ecstatic to have such a quality player to hopefully move the needle at the Roos. Others suggesting it sends a bad message and even too great a risk, with the investigation over the Pullman Hotel incident still underway, with no idea on the outcome and no idea if there's actually been any charges laid. But Nick Blakey actually has spoken. He's maintained a little bit of radio silence over the last little bit for obvious reasons, but he's come out and said, I want to say that I'm sorry for the events that led up to my exit from Sydney. I know I have to win back the trust of the broader community, football and otherwise. Now I have the opportunity to move forward, and I want to thank North Melbourne for helping me find a fresh start. I'm grateful I have landed at a place that has such deep connections to me and my family. There's so much potential in this group, and I'm looking forward to getting to work to help take North Melbourne forward. Of course, Nick's father, John, played for North Melbourne. Australia has won the first test by 214 runs, with Josh Hazlewood taking 6 wickets to bowl South Africa out for 206 in their second innings. The second test begins on Sunday. And in horse racing, the Caulfield Cup is this Saturday, with favourite Cosmic Crusader drawing a wide barrier 17 for the 2400-metre race on the weekend. That's what's making sports news.
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3: 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But I've always thought that the length of time that's allowed for a trade period is just too long. And I was really pleased to see Essendon and Hawthorn get a deal done. 10 days' time, the deals that have probably been on the table since Tuesday this week are going to be on the table to be accepted again on Wednesday.
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0: It is the Morning Rush at 10 to 7 and it's time for some local news. From our studios in Gippsland, Dan, the newsman. Dan, the newsman, was out on location yesterday.
10: I was. I had a whole lot of fun. Good morning to you.
0: Good morning to you. So the Gippsland Rally kicking off.
10: Yeah, indeed. A big day yesterday. Basically the launch of the final round of the Rally Championship. And they had a few of the cars out and about showing their skills.
0: Did they do some mad skids?
10: Oh, very much so.
0: Burnouts
10: and all that kind of stuff. I tell you what, you get an appreciation, I guess, with any type of sport or any live event where you look at them on TV and you think, oh, they're not actually travelling that fast. And when you see them live, you're like, about that conversation we had.
0: They're pretty quick. Now, police are investigating a suspicious house fire.
10: Yeah, this happened on the 26th of September at around 9 o'clock. And basically, it's been lit inside the home at Chenhall Crescent in Traralgon. Okay. So anyone with information is urged to contact Crime Stoppers on 1-800-333-000. The occupants of the home were not actually home at the time.
0: Okay, all right. Good news that they weren't there. Wellington Shire looking for feedback, is that right?
10: Yeah, they're seeking some feedback in relation to the future footpath and shared path projects, with council seeking feedback. Now, there's a couple of ways you can do that. You can do that through their Facebook page, mm-hmm. and also through their website, and it goes for a few more weeks.
0: Okay, all right, fantastic. And finally, we have a CrossFit athlete going worldwide.
10: I had to do some research as to what CrossFit was. And let me tell you, when it comes to research and looking at that, I'm sitting there going, gee, my morning breakfast is looking really good. And fair play to everyone who is up and about at this hour of the morning heading off to the gym. I envy you.
0: It is not religious-based exercise, just in case you were wondering. CrossFit, I don't even know how you'd describe it. I suppose it's just being able to do a whole bunch of different things.
10: I can do a lot of other things, but when it comes to gym, no.
0: Okay.
10: Not a chance.
0: All right, so who is the CrossFit athlete and where are they going?
10: Bridget Kikoren is heading over to Copenhagen in December, and she's also a midwife as well for Bairnstar Hospital. Now, she's qualified after winning her division at the Masters HQ Championships in Williamstown. Then she's also qualified for the Down Under Championships in Wollongong next month, then heading off to Copenhagen. So she's basically after some public help.
0: Okay.
10: To get her over there, because obviously it's not funded, so she wants to head over there and represent herself and see how she goes. So if you can help out in any way, we know funds are tight, of course, mm-hmm. but if you can help out in any way, head along to the Bairnsdale Regional Health Service Facebook page. You've got all the details there.
0: Good on you, Bridget. And last question is it Copenhagen or Copenhagen?
10: Depends which side of the fence that you want to sit on.
0: True.
10: Is it tomato or tomato?
0: Never know. All right, that's what's making local news. Don't forget the local news bulletin coming up at 7 o'clock with Dan Brewer. Thanks.

0: 4 minutes to seven. It's the Morning Rush with Nader. Thanks to Simics Better. 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
12: 9 degrees in Melbourne, cloudy at top today, 16 at 7 o'clock. Good morning, I'm David Armstrong. A 16-year-old boy has been charged following a series of violent attacks targeting motorcyclists in Melbourne's west. Madeline Burke has more.
13: Police allege six offenders were involved in vicious attacks on three riders in West Footscray on September 19, stealing their motorcycles and scooters. One victim, a 27-year-old woman, was allegedly punched, kicked, tasered and beaten with a baton before her bike was stolen. Yesterday, a breakthrough with a teenage boy arrested while police executed warrants in the Wyndham area. He was remanded to face court today, charged with assault and weapon-related offences. Investigators are working to track down the remaining alleged offenders. Madeline Burke, Melbourne.
12: Prime Minister says the government will do everything possible to block the live streaming of a US execution. The Trump administration will broadcast the firing squad execution of mass shooter Nedal Hassan. Anthony Albanese says he's seeking advice on how to block it.
14: I find the idea of live streaming the death of anybody completely abhorrent. We should do whatever we can to stop that occurring. I don't know why anyone would want themselves to watch such an event.
12: Locals are vowing to fight plans to build Australia's biggest Islamic centre at Mickleham. The mosque that has been linked to the Fly Dubai hijack co-pilot wants to build a mosque as well as a primary school and a high school. Locals say it will simply be too big for the area, causing major traffic and privacy issues. They point out a similar plan for a Christian school in nearby Yurok was rejected on the same grounds. Press is continuing to build on the AFL to crack down on drug abuse. Former Melbourne player Sean Smith telling the Herald Sun the league has a massive problem with its current code that was reformed earlier this year. His son Joel accepted a four-year ban for substance-related breaches back in 2024. Millions of Australians admit they're delaying paying a bill to keep a roof over their head. Finder has found 23% of Australians have missed or delayed at least one bill in the past year to cover the mortgage or rent. The Melbourne Star is set to spin again today ahead of tomorrow's public relaunch. Jonathan Codman is the CEO at District Docklands.
15: We've been able to buy tickets since last week. So if you jump online, you can buy a ticket. And it opens to the public tomorrow.
16: Mm-hmm. Right, well, tomorrow what time?
15: 9 o'clock. I think they've actually brought the time forward because of the level of interest.
12: In finance, Dow Jones Index is down 179 points. The Nasdaq's off 42 and the dollar trading at 69.79 US. Updating sport, it is deadline day in the AFL's trade period. Here's Eddie Summerfield.
17: A trade period of big names moving clubs comes to a close tonight. There's still several potential deals to get done. North Melbourne still haggling with Adelaide over contracted defender Nick Murray. The Crows wanting a top 20 draft selection. Brisbane defender Kadeem Coleman wants to get to Essendon. The Lions also demanding high draft capital. Jack Viney still expected to make his way from Melbourne to West Coast. While going down to the deadline could be Richmond's Jaden Short and his wanted move to Collingwood. All deals need to be lodged by 7:30 tonight. Eddie Summerfield, Melbourne.
12: Josh Hazlewood had career best bowling figures, taking 6-4-49 to bowl Australia to a 214-run win over South Africa in the first test in Durban. And in soccer, the Matildas lead Haiti 2-1 at halftime in their international friendly. That's the latest news and sport.
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21: Good morning, it's Daniel Brewer with your Gippsland News and Sport. The 47th Tyres Art Festival is encouraging artists and photographers to submit their entries ahead of this year's event, which includes a new landscape photography competition. Feature artist Barry Masterman Smith will be showcased across the festival weekend with a focus on Gippsland's inland landscapes. Festival director Peter Harrison says to get those entries in now.
22: Oh, we always get the last minute rush and it makes it a little bit challenging to keep up to date with making sure everyone's got their entries in and the payments done. So please get your entries in as soon as you can.
21: Wellington Shire Council is inviting residents to help guide future investment in walking and cycling infrastructure, with community consultation now open for its draft path plan. Emma Clark reports.
23: Wellington Shire Council has delivered 60 path projects since 2019, adding more than 34 kilometres of new infrastructure. The draft urban paths plan is now under review, with councils seeking community input on gaps in the network and areas requiring improved access and safety. Residents can read the draft plan and complete a survey through the Your Wellington, Your Say website, with submissions closing on November 8. Emma Clark, Ace Radio.
21: A $120 million commitment from the Liberals and Nationals would deliver a new emergency department at Bairnsdale Hospital, alongside an increase in ambulance bays. Nationals candidate Gemma Randell says the project would provide more space for patients and better facilities for hospital staff. Also going on to say that Labor has had long enough, arguing the community can no longer wait for improvements.
24: This will almost triple the amount of ED treatment spaces and double the ambulance offload areas. It's top priority for
0: our community, and only the Nationals in government will deliver it. Labor has had 21 of the past 25 years in government, and it's time for a fresh start.
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21: Bairnsdale Speedway launches its 2026-27 season this Saturday night with a range of classes taking to the track. 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
24: Your four-day forecast for Gippsland and the Valley. Cloudy today, winds west to southwesterly, 15 to 20 kilometres an hour. Tomorrow, mostly sunny, patches of frost about the ranges in the early morning, light winds in a top of 18. For Friday, mostly sunny, the chance of morning fog in the east, winds northeast to southeasterly, a top of 21. And for Saturday, chance of morning fog, but a mostly sunny day, a top of 24 degrees. Today, heading for 14 in Orbost, the Valley, Sale and Lakes heading for 15, and Bairnsdale 16 degrees. Right now, it's 7 degrees.
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19: 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That's
24: better. Well, if you are a Powderfinger fan, don't forget today, pre-sale tickets go on sale at 10 a.m. for the reunion concerts that will happen in October next year. I know it's hard to work out what you're doing next week, let alone what you want to do next year, but if you want your tickets, now is the time to grab them. 10 a.m, I think the sort of wait rooms open at about 9:30. So if you're a Powderfinger fan, don't sleep on this one. It is the Morning Rush with Nader at 7:08. I'll talk all things policing with Superintendent Mark Edwards next on Gippsland's Gold. Right now it's Lionel Richie, Dancing on the Ceiling. It's the Morning Rush with Nader. Thanks to Civics Better.

0: It is the Morning Rush with Nader on Gippsland's Gold, thanks to Simix Better. Time to talk policing with Superintendent Mark Edwards from Victoria Police. Good morning, Mark. How are you?
1: Nader, how are you, mate?
0: Really well, thank you. Now, a cold case has, well, not been reopened, but police are appealing for more information in regards to Albert Pisani.
1: Yeah, so Albert Pisani, he went missing back in October 1986. And Maui Man was last seen in Prince Street in Maui and went missing. And Albert was, just your general bloke. Certainly wasn't somebody that we had any dealings with, just a, good human. And had a real fascination with trucks. And, Albert went missing and then his body turned up in Hearns Oak the following year in 1987. And to this day, this murder hasn't been solved. So, We don't actually close these cases, but the homicide squad cold case area, they're looking into this. So what we do, we sometimes have a refocus on these jobs. So sure. A lot of 40 years have passed, Nader, and we still don't know what happened to Albert. So we've got fresh detectives and fresh eyes. So we go back over and we look back over things. But also what we do is we make a bit of an appeal to the public that, there'll be people out there, I've got no doubt, that albeit it was 40 years ago, but there'll be people out there that know mm-hmm. what actually happened to Albert. And I guess we make that plea to those people, do you have a conscience? The family deserve closure. To this day, they don't know what's happened. And they deserve the closure. There's also $1 million reward up for grabs, for information that'll lead to a conviction. So, it's a lot of money. Mm-hmm. So we appeal to people. If you know something, please contact Crime Stoppers because it could be that missing piece of the puzzle that the cold case squad are actually looking for.
0: Okay, fantastic. All right, well, if you know information, please get in touch with Crime Stoppers. Fire restrictions, I should say, came into force on the 5th of the month and a couple of issues with people not abiding by the mark.
1: Yeah, so for the East Gippsland and Wellington LGAs, the fire restrictions kicked in on the 5th of October, so a bit earlier than other places. But we do that for a reason, Nader. We have issues down here around, we're high risk for bushfire. And we've had a number of people burning off. We had the fire out at Locksport just recently. Mm. That was a result of a burn off. No criticism to the gentleman that was involved there. He actually tried to do the right thing, but we ended up with what we call a peat fire, which is a bit of an underground fire. And, the fire wasn't totally out. And, of course, we get that, when you wind the clock back a few weeks ago, we had that horrendous wind with a bit of heat. And next thing bang, we've got a bushfire on our hands. And that's how easy it can happen. So we just say to people, the restrictions are in place. You can't just go burning off this time of year. You need to get a permit. Don't go burning off. Make sure you check the CFA website as to what the restrictions are and what you've got to do, because we just don't need a bushfire in this part of the world at any time. But certainly, we've had plenty of warning around the dry conditions that we're going to have this summer. So we need to be really on our toes and making sure we're doing the right thing.
0: Okay, I'm talking to Superintendent Mark Edwards. cfa.vic.gov.au is the website if you want to get some more details on those fire restrictions. And speaking of fire restrictions, there are some get fire ready events happening this weekend, both in Traralgon and Bairnsdale, where you can get a bit more information on how you can get ready for the fire season. All the details up on our website, gippslandsgold.com.au. Mark, thanks so much for talking to us today, and we'll chat to you next week about all things policing.
1: Pleasure, Nader. 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
2: Well, on this day in 1927, the actor Sir Roger Moore was born. 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

And on this day in 1947, U.S. Air Force pilot Chuck Yeager became the first person to break the sound barrier flying an X-1 rocket plane. I thought Chuck Yeager was something you did if you had too many shots of alcohol. But anyway, that's what happened on this day. This is Bryan Adams' Run to You. It's the Morning Rush with Nader on Gippsland's Gold.

0: The Morning Rush on Gippsland's Gold, 25 past 7. And that would be Fleetwood Mac with Dreams on Gippsland's Gold. It's the better music variety that you can catch on the Listener app. Download Listener from the Apple App Store or Google Play, and there you can catch the Gippsland Daily Local News podcast. It's available every day, and Dan Brewer puts that one together so you can keep up to date with all your local news and the latest local news bulletin coming up at 7:30. Also, it is the final day of the trade period today, so I'm sure there'll be some last-minute deals done. Who does your club need? Who will they get? Find out more details coming up in the news next. The Matildas are playing at the moment. I didn't even realise they're playing Haiti. So we'll get an update on that in the news too. Now, coming up after 7:30 today, we had some builders round at our place. Yesterday, the day before. And my daughter, is very inquisitive, as most kids are. And she asked a question just a reasonable, regular question. Although it sort of didn't come out that way. And it had my wife and the builders in absolute stitches. I'll tell you about that after the 7:30 news, sport and weather. And don't forget, Radio Scattergories is back today. $700 on the line. Poor John from Stratford had to go yesterday and he got lobbed with the letter O. O is very difficult, very challenging for poor John. Hopefully the letter will be kinder to you today. Radio Scattergories coming up at about 8 o'clock today. News, sport and weather coming up next. It's the Morning Rush with Nader on Gippsland's Gold.
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13: 10 degrees in Melbourne, a cloudy day, a top of 16. It's 7:30. Good morning. I'm David Armstrong. Pope Leo has been diagnosed with lung cancer. The Vatican says the 71-year-old has had the lower lobe of his right lung removed. He's now recovering in hospital. Researchers have found a combination of factors, including cost of living pressures and pandemic lockdowns, is fueling a rise in violence against children. A study by the University of Sydney has identified a steep increase in cases of sexual assault and family violence over the decade to 2024. Dr. Lucy Grummet says it's likely a reflection of many factors, including changing trends online.
14: We're also seeing real shift in kind of gender norms and these online cultures that promote a belief in male dominance and are well-established risk factors for violence against women and children.
13: A big building fire at Epping's now under control. Crews were called to the blaze on Epping Road just before 6 o'clock this morning. There are no reports of injury. The Treasurer is warning supporters of progressive politics not to mock those who back One Nation. Jim Chalmers made the comments during an address to the left-leaning policy group, the Australia Institute. He's flagged further economic pain over the next year with weaker growth and higher unemployment. Dr. Chalmers says the concerns of One Nation supporters should not be dismissed outright.
15: Our role as progressive people is not to scold those who see appeal in that message. It's not to mock them, dare I say cancel them, or talk down to them. And you do that by starting not from a place of smug moral superiority, but from a place of genuine respect and understanding.
13: The state's homelessness crisis is at breaking point. New data reveals more than three quarters of services in the past year have been unable to help families with children at risk of rough sleeping. At least 70% of entry point services were forced to lock their doors due to capacity limits. On top of closed doors, workers were unable to answer phone calls on 58% of service days. Food relief charities say they're turning people away due to a lack of resources. A survey by Second Bite has found most charities have seen a big increase in demand in the past 6 months. Chief Executive Daniel Moorfield says households are increasingly in need.
16: Unfortunately, having a job no longer guarantees you can afford to put food on the table. So what we're seeing is 82% of our charity partners reported more families seeking help, 75% had more single parents seeking help, and 58% had more working people seeking help.
13: Melbourne will lead a world-first caffeine trial for premature babies, led by Mercy Hospital and dubbed Baby Chino, set to change neonatal intensive care treatment across the globe. Experts say caffeine is one of the best medications to help premies breathe. In finance, Dow Jones is down 180 points. The Nasdaq is 41 lower and our dollar 69.79 US. Updating sport, Josh Hazlewood has bowled Australia to a dominant first test win over South Africa, taking his best ever bowling figures. The quick finished with 6 for 49 as the Proteas collapsed on day 5, losing the last 4 wickets for just 5 runs. Hazlewood says they pull up a good fight.
17: Markram's a classy player, so he was hard to dislodge, but I think we just had to stick at it. We knew that new ball was sort of around the corner after lunch, and it was going to do a few tricks on a deteriorating wicket.
13: It's deadline day in the AFL's trade period. North Melbourne and Adelaide yet to reach a deal over contracted Crows defender Nick Murray. Formula One is returning to Africa. Rwanda will host a race in the early 2030s at a yet-to-be-completed circuit. And in soccer, the Matildas hold a commanding 4-1 lead over Haiti after 70 minutes of their international friendly. That's the latest news and sport.
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19: Good morning, it's Daniel Brewer with your Gippsland News and Sport. Several Gippsland emergency workers have received recognition for their dedications to patients, colleagues and the communities they serve. Sam College reports.
20: Painesville paramedic Stephanie Franklin has received the Outstanding Team Member Award, recognising her efforts to support colleagues and build a positive workplace. Sale paramedic Matthew Sividen was recognised for excellence in patient care, while Lake Entrance paramedic Hugh Brown received a Leadership in Safety Award. Rawson's Tracy Young was named Outstanding First Responder for her dedication to her team and community. Sam College, Ace Radio.
19: Preparations are continuing for the Middle of Everywhere Gippsland Rally following a media event yesterday to promote the upcoming competition. The Sale region will host the Australian Rally Championship season finale from November 20 through to 22. Event director Andrew Roseman says there's plenty on offer for families attending the event.
21: We've got a whole new event this year with a lot of activities happening here at the airport with a super special stage on Friday and Saturday nights and new forest stages south of Sale on Saturday. and we'll be wrapping up the event again northwest of Hayfield on Sunday.
19: Police are seeking public assistance as they investigate a suspicious house fire in Traralgon. Detectives say the fire was deliberately lit inside a Channel Crescent property at around 9 o'clock on September 26 while the occupants were away. The blaze caused significant damage to the home. Anyone with information or may have seen suspicious activity is urged to contact Latrobe Crime Investigation Unit on 5131 5000 or Crime Stoppers on 1800 333 000.
0: Great food, great atmosphere. 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
19: 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Bridget Kokoren secured her place by winning her division at the Masters HQ Championship in August. She's also qualified for next month's Down Under Championship in Wollongong and is seeking community support to help fund her competitions. More details are available on the Bairnsdale Regional Health Service Facebook page. 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
26: Your four-day forecast for Gippsland and the Valley. Cloudy today, winds west to southwesterly 15 to 20 kilometres an hour. Tomorrow, mostly sunny, patches of frost about the ranges in the early morning, light winds and a top of 18. For Friday, mostly sunny, the chance of morning fog in the east, winds northeast to southeasterly, a top of 21. And for Saturday, chance of morning fog, but a mostly sunny day, a top of 24 degrees. Today, heading for 14 in Orbost, the Valley, Sale and Lakes heading for 15, and Bairnsdale 16 degrees. Currently, it's 8 degrees.
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It's the band that's coming back together. Powderfinger, tickets go on sale for their reunion tour at about 10 o'clock today. If you're a keen Powderfinger fan, you might want to snap those ones up. I'm sure they will not last long. It is the Morning Rush with Nader on Gippsland's Gold. And we had some builders around at our place just the day before last. And they are installing a, it's not a skylight. I want to explain one of these things because it is some sort of form of black magic. Now, we all know the traditional skylight. It's basically where you have a perspex or glass or plastic opening, a tube that goes up through the roof, and natural light comes through. Self-explanatory, really. These things are a solar skylight. And basically what it is it's an LED light that goes on your ceiling, and it has a cord that goes up through the roof, out through the roof capping, and it has a little solar panel, little solar controller that operates this light. So effectively, it's just a light that is controlled by a solar panel. But you would swear that this is some form of solar light. Now, obviously, this thing gets activated by the sun, so it does sort of come to life in the morning as the sun comes up, and then it sort of goes down gradually across the day. But they are so good. Anyway, we had one of these installed in our kitchen just to give a little bit more light. They're fantastic. Anyway, so builders rounded our house. My wife's there. The kids are there. And the builders are having to get up into the roof, obviously, to put this thing in. And it happens to be in our house that the manhole cover in our house is in my daughter's bedroom. Now, I thought about this. Is this unusual? I mean, I can't even remember in previous houses where I've lived where the manhole cover was. I'm pretty sure at some stage, one house we lived in, a manhole cover was actually in the walk-in robe. But is there a normal place for the manhole? But anyway, it's in my daughter's bedroom. So my daughter was asking the question, why is the manhole cover in my bedroom? And basically we had no answer for her. But what she went on to say had both my wife and the builders in absolute stitches. And I'll tell you what that was next on

0: Split Ends, I got you. It's the Morning Rush with Nader on Gippsland's Gold at 12 to 8. You can flick me a text anytime, 0488 194 194. We'll have builders around at our place putting in a solar light. It's basically just an LED light that's controlled by a solar panel. But it's amazing. It feels like it's actual sunlight and not just regular light. Anyway, builders around at our place, they're up in the manhole cover, up in the roof trying to, you know, install this thing. And the manhole cover just happens to be in my daughter's bedroom. And my daughter was asking the question, well, why? Why is the manhole cover in my bedroom? We said, well, we don't really know the answer to that one, darling. I'm not really sure where it's supposed to be, but just happens that the manhole cover is in your bedroom in this case. Then she went on to ask a question that had, well, my wife just had to walk a lap around the house. The builders had to turn away and cover their laughter because, you know, with kids where they say things funny, they don't realise they're saying it. You don't want to let on that they said something funny. So when asking about the manhole, my daughter has said quite seriously to both my wife and the tradies, why is it called a manhole and why is it not called a lady hole? Now, of course, when there's no answer, she continues on. Mum, why is it not called a lady hole? Oh, kids.
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0: 8 minutes to eight. It is the Morning Rush with Nader. I hope you're very well on this Wednesday hump day. We are giving away tickets to the Bairnsdale Show on November 6 and 7 if you're keen to head along. 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

0: 98.3 FM, 1242 AM, and on the listener app, it's Gippsland's Gold. You got Nathan this afternoon. It is the morning rush, thanks to Simix Better. And we've got the 8 o'clock news, sport and weather coming up next. Nick Blakey is now a Roo. Of course, controversy surrounds regarding the Pullman Hotel incident. Still, it doesn't seem like there's any developments going on with that. I should have actually asked Superintendent Mark Edwards about this one. Why it's taken so long for it seems like anything to happen. Are they being charged? Are they not being charged? A lot still up in the air, and I guess that would concern North Melbourne fans who've paid quite a hefty price for the classy halfback from the Sydney Swans. And also, how do you feel about it as North fans? If he does go on to reveal that he was doing the wrong or in the wrong or did something pretty poor, how does that make you feel about the North Melbourne Football Club? Anyway, I suppose that that will come at some stage. We'll find out some more details. So details on that coming up in the 8 o'clock news, sport and weather. Right now, though, it is time. 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
13: 10 degrees in Melbourne, a cloudy day, a top of 16, 8 o'clock. Good morning. I'm David Armstrong. The Pope has lung cancer. Nine's Josh Bavis has details.
14: Pope Leo is recovering in bed at Rome's Gemelli Hospital after a 90-minute operation on his lung. He was booked in for the procedure after a nodule was recently discovered. During the operation, doctors removed the lower lobe of the pontiff's right lung, with tests confirming it was lung cancer. It was only days ago the 71-year-old announced he would be going under the knife after a routine checkup discovered the anomaly. In London, Josh Bavis. Jarvis.
13: The mayor of Yarra wants the city's top job. Kiara Parker reports.
2: Stephen Jolly wants to be Melbourne's next mayor. He jokingly delivered the news to the current mayor, Nick Rees, over a beer at John Curtin Hotel this week. He says while he respects Nick Rees, Melbourne can do better. Stephen Jolly will run alongside CBD restaurateur Ying Hao, owner of the award-winning dumpling restaurant Shandong Mama, as his deputy. The position will come around in October 2028 and Nick Rees is likely to run again. Kiara Parker, Melbourne.
13: Prime Minister's admitted he effectively rolled his treasurer over the credit card surcharge ban. Once the ban came into effect, the Australian Tax Office announced it would no longer accept credit card payments. A peak business group lobbied against the move, arguing it was another unnecessary handbrake to the economy. Addressing the Chamber of Commerce and Industry dinner, Anthony Albanese says he intervened to reverse the ATO decision.
15: That was an example of a relationship that takes time to develop as well, that trust, where you can have a discussion saying it's in hand. I agree with what you are saying.
13: A house fire at Epping's now under control. CFA firefighters arrived at the two-storey home on Epping Road just before 6 o'clock, the fire spreading through the second storey. Ambulance Victoria was called to the scene to treat one of the occupants. The blaze was brought under control just before 7, but it is yet to be declared safe. Overseas, the man convicted of killing rapper Tupac Shakur has been sentenced to 40 years to life in prison. The pop star was gunned down near the Las Vegas Strip in 1996. Former gang leader Dwayne Keffy D. Davis was found guilty of orchestrating the deadly shooting. Man's been charged in South Korea, accused of stabbing 8 people at a shopping centre. Witnesses say the man had knives strapped to both hands as he moved through the mall. The Melbourne Star will be back up and running tomorrow. Tickets have been on sale for the past week. Its operators have brought the start date forward because of demand. In finance, the Dow Jones Index down 180. The NASDAQ is 40 points lower. Our dollar, 69.79 US. Updating sport, and Pat Cummins is applauding the selection of Nick Maddison, the role it played in Australia's 214-run win over South Africa in the first test. It was the batsman's first test in nearly a decade, shocking experts by opening the batting, the move paying dividends, with Matt Renshaw scoring a first innings century from the middle order to set up the win.
16: I think bringing Matto, we really like the idea of bringing that flexibility. You know, that works, that unlocks a lot. Again, Trav back to number 5, Renner's down to number 5, even Matto himself at number 5. We haven't had that option in the last few years where we feel like we've got plenty of options at the top.
13: North Melbourne's bid to land Adelaide's contracted key defender Nick Murray could come down to the last hour of the trade period. There's a number of deals still to be completed ahead of tonight's 7:30 deadline. Collingwood and Richmond remain in a deadlock over Tiger Jaden Short. And Letitia McKenna has scored twice as Australia thrashed Haiti 7-1. That's the latest news and sports.
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18: Good morning, it's Daniel Brewer with your Gippsland News and Sport. Community feedback is being sought on Wellington Shire's proposed urban paths network, with residents encouraged to share their views before consultation closes next month. Emma Clark reports.
19: More than 34 kilometres of new paths have been delivered across Wellington Shire since 2019 through 60 projects. Council is now reviewing its draft urban paths plan and wants to identify missing links, priority projects and areas where safety, accessibility and connectivity will be improved. Residents can view the plan and complete an online survey through the Your Wellington, Your Say website, with feedback closing on November 8. Emma Clark, Ace Radio.
18: The Nationals have promised $120 million to begin rebuilding Bairnsdale Hospital, with a new emergency department identified as the top priority. Nationals candidate for Gippsland East, Gemma Rendell, says Labor has had long enough, claiming the government has failed to respond to the region's healthcare needs.
20: This will almost triple the amount of ED treatment spaces and double the ambulance offload areas. It's top priority for our community, and only the Nationals in government will deliver it. Labor has had 21 of the past 20 25 years in government, and it's time for a fresh start.
18: Artists and photographers are being urged to get their entries in for the 47th Tyres Art Festival before they close on the 17th. The November festival will showcase a range of artistic mediums, with Barry Masterman Smith named as the feature artist. Director Peter Harrison says entries have been coming in strongly ahead of the closing date.
0: Oh, we've covered all the mediums. We've got a lot of acrylic. We've got some landscape photography, which is good in our new competition there. We've got pastels, drawings, oils. Some good craft entries have come in, some nice sculptures and statues, so that they'll be interesting to see.
21: Great food, great atmosphere. Dine in at Grey's Bistro, open for lunch and dinner at the Sale Greyhound Club. Local sport.
18: Former Gippsland power forward Zane Dersma will continue his AFL career at Melbourne after a trade agreement with North Melbourne. The Demons received Dersma and pick 52, while the Kangaroos gained picks 33 and 49. The 21-year-old was drafted fourth overall in 2020. Kicking 28 goals across 38 games for North Melbourne. That's the latest in local news and sport.
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26: Your four-day forecast for Gippsland and the Valley. Cloudy today, winds west to southwesterly 15 to 20 kilometres an hour. Tomorrow, mostly sunny, patches of frost about the ranges in the early morning, light winds and a top of 18. For Friday, mostly sunny, the chance of morning fog in the east, winds northeast to southeasterly, a top of 21. And for Saturday, chance of morning fog, but a mostly sunny day, a top of 24 degrees. Today, heading for 14 in Orbost, the Valley, Sale and Lakes heading for 15 and Bairnsdale 16 degrees. Currently, it's 8 degrees.
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28: 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That's
26: 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Now, a little bit chilly across Gippsland today. 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Mel from Bairnsdale is going to play Radio Scattergories after Kim Wilde. This is Kids in America on Gippsland's Gold. It's the Morning Rush with Nader at 8 past 8. Looking out.

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1: And we have Mel from Bairnsdale playing Radio Scattergrees today. How are you, Mel?
2: Fantastic.
1: That's the way. How's Bairnsdale this morning, mate?
2: How's Bev going?
1: How's Bairnsdale this morning?
2: Bairnsdale.
1: Do you know the town you live in?
2: Beautiful, yeah. Sunny and bright.
1: Beautiful, wonderful. All right. Now, you know the deal. 10 questions, 60 seconds. Cash up for grabs. There's $700 of it, which would be very, very handy. Now, let's hope for your sake that you don't get O like John did yesterday. I'm going to roll your dice here. What would you like? If you could pick a letter, what would you go for?
2: RST.
1: Yep. No, fair enough. Exactly. All right. Oh, we got a P. Okay, it's not an RST, but it's better than O. All right, ready to play?
2: Yeah. Let's
1: do it. Things that are scary.
2: People.
1: Foods that go off.
2: Potatoes.
1: Parts of the body.
2: Palm on your hand.
1: Things that smell good.
2: Perfume.
1: Art supplies.
2: Paintbrush.
1: Fads.
2: What's that?
1: Fads. F-A-D-S.
2: Fads.
1: Fads.
2: Fast.
1: Jelly bean flavors.
3: Pineapple.
2: Pineapple.
1: Things you donate.
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1: Mobile apps.
2: Pass.
1: Comedians. Oh, you were on a roll there. Pardon the pun. Oh, 1, 2, 3, 4, 5, 6. 6 out of 10. I thought we were in with a chance there, Mal, but wasn't to be. Fads, I think, threw you. Fads was a difficult one.
2: Yeah.
1: All the other ones. You tried hard. That's right. You gave 110%, and I'm proud of you, Mal. Well done. Who's your better half in the background that's helping you out with your answers there?
2: My beautiful wife, Beverly.
1: Beverly, well, congratulations to both you and Beverly. I'm sorry I couldn't give you the $700. Both of you have a wonderful day, and Radio Scattergrees will be back tomorrow. $750 up for grabs. Thanks for playing, Mal and Beverly.
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0: Thanks to Simics Better. It's the Morning Rush with Nader on Gippsland's Gold at 17 past 8, and we are doing Maccas Anywhere in the World. Congratulations to Marty Courtney, the latest person on the standby list for Maccas Anywhere in the World. Marty entered at Moe McDonald's. You can enter at Moe, Morwell, Beanstown, Sale, Traralgon East, Lakes Entrance, wherever you want. 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Imagine where you could go with that. 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Where would you travel if you had unlimited money? Well, there is a limit to this money. 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
4: 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A big congratulations to the Matildas. It wasn't close in the end. 7-1 in their friendly over Haiti. Congratulations to the girls getting the victory there. Let's get back into the music with Brian Ferry. This is Let's Stick Together on Gippsland's Gold. 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

0: 27 past 8, the Morning Rush with Nader, thanks to Simics Better. It is time for me to get out of here. Have yourself a wonderful Wednesday. I'll catch you tomorrow from 6. $750 on the line with Radio Scattergories. Play tomorrow and hopefully score that cash. Tom Elliott's up next on Gippsland's Gold.
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2: On the program today, there's been a lot of talk recently about cutting the rate of net immigration into Australia. However, the Australian Hotels Association has made a very clever ad just pointing out some of the adverse consequences. We'll also speak to a researcher who said we should follow a Canadian model and pretty much abolish private schools. We'll look at a Greens proposal to introduce rent controls, and after the launch of his book, A Grateful Son, should Josh Frydenberg make a comeback to federal politics? 133-693.
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11: 11 degrees in Melbourne, a cloudy day, a top of 16. It's 8:30. Good morning. I'm David Armstrong. Pope Leo has had surgery after being diagnosed with lung cancer. Here's the BBC's Sarah Rainsford.
12: We've just had a briefing here at the Vatican from an official who has told us that the operation was successful. The surgery was somewhat more radical. The point was to cut away as much of the tissue as possible to ensure that nothing malignant was left behind. So we know that the entire lower lobe of the Pope's right lung has now been removed. We don't know what results there are of further testing to see whether there is any suggestion that this cancer has spread. At the moment, there is no indication of that. We also don't know yet what kind of further treatment the Pope will need. Quite a crowd of people who gathered here at the Gemelli Hospital in Rome as the Pope arrived for his operation, shouting their encouragement.
11: Firefighters currently work on a big fire at a two-story home in Epping. Crews arrived at Epping Road just before 6 o'clock. The fire has spread through the second story of the home. The blaze is now under control, but it is yet to be declared safe. One person had to be assessed by paramedics at the scene. A county court judge has rung around barristers trying to find one who will represent a rapist for free. The 80-year-old man's currently serving 6 years, but he's refusing to pay for his own lawyer in a cruel fight to deny his victim compensation. The rapist doesn't qualify for legal aid, and without representation, the case will be unable to proceed. A judge has reached out to barristers to represent the man for free, but the legal fraternity says it doesn't pass the pub test and they will not be taken advantage of. One Nation's Treasury spokesman Barnaby Joyce wants an economic debate with Jim Chalmers. Dr. Chalmers is urging those on his side of politics not to mock One Nation supporters. He argues they have legitimate concerns about the economy. Mr. Joyce has told business leaders Dr. Chalmers is part of a government that has made things worse for Australians.
13: I've got a rough idea what I'm doing, and I'm happy to put myself up against Jim Chalmers any day of the week. If you want to line it up, I'll have a lot of fun there. And also, to be quite frank, Tim, but I'm not really out to kill the coalition. We're out to get rid of the socialist government.
11: The US president insists his country is helping bring an end to the war in Ukraine because he says leaders of the country don't know how. Donald Trump had claimed an energy ceasefire was a done deal, less than a day before six Ukrainian energy sites were taken out in Russian attacks. Mr. Trump says he is helping the nations broker a broader agreement.
1: Honestly, they both want it to end, and they don't know how to get to that point. There's a lot of hatred there between the two of them. They both want it to end. They don't know how to get there. We're going to get them there.
11: In finance, Dow Jones Index down 180. The NASDAQ is 41 lower. The dollar 69.79 US. Updating sport, and Australia's emphatically ended South Africa's 12-test unbeaten run with a 214-run victory in Durban. Josh Hazlewood taking career-best figures of 6 for 49 to bowl Australia to victory. The third test starts on Sunday. Atletico Madrid has defeated Manchester United 2-0 in their Champions League clash, the Red Devils conceding in the opening minute.
14: First attack for Atleti, and a huge chance, and it creeps in. Pablo Barrios has scored. Frankly, he shouldn't have done. It's a defensive blunder. And inside a minute, Manchester United are behind in the Metropolitano.
11: It's deadline day in the AFL's trade period. Deals to be finalised between 2 p.m. and 7:30. That's the latest news and sport.
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16: Your 4-day forecast for Gippsland and the valley. There is a strong wind warning for the East Gippsland coast. Cloudy with light winds tomorrow, mostly sunny, 18. Friday, sunny with light winds, 21. Saturday, chance of morning fog clearing to a mostly sunny day, 24. The valley, Sale and Lakes entrance, 15. Bairnsdale, 16. Orbos, 14. Right now, it's 10 degrees.
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2: Come on, come on, come on, come on. It is 25 to 9. Good morning. Now, 1-3-6-9-3 is the number to call. We've talked a lot about immigration recently. I've challenged all the major parties to actually come up with a number. If they're saying they want to cut immigration, by how much? What's the annual figure? Well, One Nation led the running on that. They said chop it back to 130,000 a year. The Liberals went further and said chop it back to only 100,000 a year, but then increase it to 160,000 each year after that. Labor went with, I think, 225,000 a year. Anyway, the point is, at least we've now got some policies to choose from, irrespective of your views on immigration. But it's fair to say that there's a lot of business groups out there who are a bit worried. So, for example, Uber would be worried. You know, most Uber drivers and Uber Eats delivery people tend to come from overseas. If you have your office cleaned or your house cleaned or a combination of the two, chances are it is being done by an immigrant. It's a fair bet that most of the people that wash dishes in restaurants and cafes tend to be immigrants or students over here. The Australian Hotels Association has released quite a funny ad, I think most of it's made by AI, just pointing out the consequences of substantially lower immigration.
17: What's a bloke have to do to get a coffee around here? Where's Sven?
18: Gone back to Sweden, half the kitchen too.
17: Where the hell's all the fruit?
19: Still on the trees.
20: Pop, can I get an apple?
17: Maybe for Christmas. Kitchen open?
21: Yep. Through there.
17: You want me to cook it?
21: Yep.
22: What do you mean my room isn't clean?
17: We're short-staffed. You'll need to clean it yourself. Room 508. Good luck.
23: Hi, Mum.
22: Oh, good. Can you give me a hand?
23: Yeah, what with?
22: The nurse has gone home. Be a love and wipe my bottom.
2: Well, there you go. No fruit in the supermarket, having to make your own coffee, having to clean your own room, having to do certain other jobs in an old people's home. 1-3-6-9-3. Now, I might add, we did some research before the program today and we had a look at Australia's most recent unemployment statistics, which are just 2 months old. So in August, there were 722,000 Australians, adult Australians, unemployed. 722,000, 7 MCGs. Now, part of me thinks, if we're worried about not being able to get certain jobs done, like making coffee, like cleaning hotel rooms, like working in retirement homes, all that sort of thing, if we're so dependent upon migrant labour to do those jobs, why don't we say to the 722,000 Australians who are currently on the dole, how about you do these jobs? Now, philosophically speaking, and I don't talk about philosophy very much, but I believe in the dignity of work. I think working even for a relatively low wage is infinitely preferable to just collecting unemployment benefits. And I say this because even if you have to accept a job which you think is a bit beneath you or pays less than what you think you are worth, it doesn't mean that is the only job you will have for the rest of your life. All right? Having one job often leads to another job, a better job. But remember, at the end of the day, if you collect unemployment benefits while there are jobs waiting, then effectively you're asking other Australians to subsidise your lifestyle. Now, that sounds harsh. A decade ago, I found out that the youth unemployment rate in the Shepparton area was about 19%. Almost one in five young, and we're talking, you know, 18, 19, 20-year-olds here. And yet at the same time, fruit growers, also in the Shepparton area, couldn't get enough people to pick the fruit. And there was a reference in that ad there to, you know, where's the fruit? It's still on the trees. And I thought to myself, how is it that you've got young people in Shepparton who are unemployed, and yet the fruit growers have to go and import whole villages of people from places like Vanuatu in order to get their fruit off the trees and into the supermarkets? Put them together. Say to the young people, no, if you can't get a job doing anything else, pick fruit. Now, it does sound harsh, but again, it seems to me somewhat wrong that we bring in a lot of foreigners to do various jobs, tough jobs, jobs that aren't particularly well paid, while at the same time we have almost 750,000 of our fellow Australians not working. 133693 mornings at 3aw.com.au. We'll take some calls on that in a moment. Also today, we're going to speak to an academic who's looked at a radical Canadian idea to pretty much abolish private schools. Now, they're not compulsorily saying they have to cease function, and almost 40% of Australian students go to a private school of some description. But they're saying the private schools can either accept government money, in which case they pretty much have to operate like state schools, like take all comers within a catchment area and that sort of thing, or they can continue to be private, but they get no government money whatsoever, which would decimate the sector. Anyway, apparently they've done it in parts of Canada. People say it works. You have a more diverse schooling system. And we're going to speak to one of these academics who says we should do the same thing here in Australia. Now, can you imagine? I mean, Kew, the suburb of Kew here in Melbourne, I think has more private schools than any other geographic area on earth. You know, think Xavier, think MLC, think Wrighton, think Trinity, think Carey Grammar. How you would treat all of those as state schools, I just don't know. But anyway, that is the proposal. We'll have a look at it later on in the program. Also, left-leaning research institute called the Australia Institute has done a survey that says that three-quarters of Australians believe that rents should either be frozen or only allowed to rise no more than the rate of inflation. It's a popular point of view. Like, renting is expensive. We've come across a rental property in Wanturna South where they want $750 a week, which is a lot. The problem is, though, I don't think rent controls work. I remember visiting friends in New York City in the late 1990s. They lived in this very nice loft apartment. The real tenant of the apartment was paying a rent based on 1970s levels when rents were frozen. But instead of living in it themselves, they simply sublet it to people like my friends who paid a market rent. So what the rent controls did in New York was create a black market in rents. I think the biggest way to get rents down and to keep housing affordable in this country is to build more houses, and that is a task at which we are failing. 133693. And also, I've been reading some of the summaries of Josh Frydenberg's book, A Grateful Son. Now, it was launched in Sydney yesterday, and people like John Howard were there saying that Josh Frydenberg saved the nation during the COVID pandemic. It seems to me there's more behind this book than just Josh Frydenberg hoping to make a buck out of it. I think he is planning a return to federal politics, but he's using the book to sort of test the waters. Now, we've spoken to Angus Taylor, the current Liberal leader, on this program a couple of times in the last 6 months or so. Angus Taylor is an intelligent, pleasant person, but I'm not sure he's achieving much in the way of cut through. I don't think most of us would recognise him if we passed him in the street. So another question for today is, should Josh Frydenberg make a comeback to federal politics? Remember, having been the Treasurer of Australia, the only job he'd now be interested in would be leader. 133693 mornings at 3aw.com.au. Let's go to some calls. Rob, good morning.
0: Yeah, look, good morning, Tom. You were talking about immigration. I'm sure you know this because you're a scholar of America. America is growing at 4% a year with zero immigration.
2: Yeah, I don't think it's quite zero, but yes, certainly they've cut it back a lot. And one of the things the current administration has done, having made quite a few missteps, is they have stopped most illegal immigration into America. But you're right, the US economy is growing at, I think, 4.5%, close to 5% per annum, which is a lot. And a lot of that is tech, and this is something the Americans do well. I mean, they lead the world, as does China, in tech, and something we don't do particularly well here in Australia. Although we do have a federal government program to build a quantum computer, an Australian quantum computer, and, of course, locally made solar panels. We'll see how well that goes. Thank you, Rob. Kim, hello.
4: Yeah, good morning, Tom. That immigration, like that whole chant, mantra, whatever it is, that it's like bottom-feeding jobs and whatever, is so insulting. Firstly, immigration does not mean we're bringing the bottom feeders of the world here. That's an insult to anyone who does immigrate here. Secondly, our support workers, our aged care facilities, our healthcare, it is a privilege to be caring and looking after people, and there are plenty of non-immigrants working in those. And to suggest that these are the lower-end jobs, I mean, firstly, the pay is not as bad as what people make out, and it is not the lower end of the job. You should be privileged to be allowed to care for a person on a personal level like that.
2: Kim, I agree, but having had relatives in aged care, I mean, and speaking to them and meeting some of the people who take care of them, including my late father, that we had care, in-home care done for my father in the latter years of his life. Almost every, not all, but probably the bulk of his carers were from overseas. One was a doctor from Guatemala who was having to re-qualify here, and so she worked as a carer while she re-qualified as a doctor. Now, you know, I don't want to sort of draw generalisations, but I had a grandmother who was also in a nursing home. And again, not all, but a lot of the carers were immigrants. Now, I agree with you. It is a privilege, but it's also a job that not enough Australians want to do. Or take fruit picking. I mean, that is clearly a job that Australians don't want to do because the fruit growers have to bring in people from the South Pacific to do it on a seasonal basis. 133693 mornings at 3aw.com.au. Calls and emails ahead. We will speak to the CEO of the Australian Hotels Association after 9. They're the ones behind that ad that I played you before, saying that without immigration, no fruit in the supermarket, no coffee in the cafe, cook your own meal at the restaurant and clean your own hotel room. How about that? At 14 tonight.
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2: It is 11 to 9. Emails coming in. Mornings at 3aw.com.au. Ian says, I've heard you say that the army doesn't want the unemployed in their ranks because they're lazy and their work ethic is poor. No, that's not what I've said, Ian. I said the army doesn't want to run boot camps for wayward youths because they think that their job is to operate a small but professional Australian Defence Force. That's what I've said. Peter says, if we're going to ban rents going up by more than, say, the rate of inflation, then things like insurance, land tax and repairs would also have to be restricted. And that's a good point, Peter. I mean, land tax here in Victoria, which landlords have to pay, has gone up a hell of a lot in recent times, thanks to the former treasurer, Tim Palace. So you can sort of see, you know, why a landlord would say, well, if I'm having to give more money to the state government, I want to recover some of that through higher rents. And Stephen says 9% of secondary school students across Canada go to private schools. Well, Stephen, we're going to look at this later on, but in Australia, the figure is about 38%. So it's very different. And it's because we have a mixed model of funding here. We have private schools which charge very high fees. Some of them do, not all. But they get government funding as well. And the argument for that is that, well, every student is in a private school is not a burden on the state school sector. Anyway, we'll have a look at it later on. Eddie, good morning.
29: Morning, Tom. How are you?
2: Yeah, good, thanks, Eddie.
29: That's good. About Josh Frydenberg, I remember ringing in the 3AW a few years ago speaking to Neil Mitchell, and I reckon he would be a great Prime Minister, let alone he was a great Treasurer as well, I think, compared to that banana we've got in now. And Frydenberg, he's a people person, I think, in my opinion. He does care about, you know, Australia and what's going on with it, not... I believe he'd make a massive difference if he could get into politics.
2: Yeah, maybe.
29: Good on him if he does.
2: I know Josh reasonably well. Not, you know, not super well, but reasonably well, both in a professional context and a personal one. He does genuinely care about people, and that's why his book, A Grateful Son, he doesn't just mean the son of his parents. He means a son of Australia as well. He also has enormous financial acumen. I mean, he runs the investment bank in Australia, Goldman Sachs. Now, you know, you might argue about whether that's a good thing or not. But the point is, we need people with financial acumen in the parliament who don't stuff things up like this year's budget or, you know, some of the changes that have been made to superannuation is another example. I suppose the big issue for Josh is, and this is an issue all politicians face, is you've got to win a seat. You can't just be parachuted in as leader or prime minister. And his problem is that his seat, where I believe he still lives, the seat of Kooyong, has turned decidedly teal. And Monique Ryan, for all her sins, has won two elections now in Kooyong. So I think that would be the main thing for him. But yes, and the other thing is, of course, I don't think Angus Taylor, who is the leader of the Liberal Party, wants to see Josh Frydenberg back, because Josh Frydenberg would only come back to become leader of the party. But here's what I think will happen, Eddie. I'll make a prediction. I think Josh will have a crack at the next federal election. I think the Liberals will probably lose it. I don't think they're making enough of an impact on the Labor government that we have. Josh, if he wins Kooyong back from Monique Ryan, will then challenge for the leadership after an election loss. That's what I think will happen. Thank you, Eddie. Matthew, good morning.
1: G'day, Tom. How are you doing?
2: Yeah, good, Matthew.
1: I don't believe we need any more, or we need a vastly reduced immigration, but I believe a lot of these figures, there's people who just believe that jobs are beneath them. They believe they're overqualified, yet they've done courses, e.g. law, financial planning, yes, which are going to be all taken over by a lot of AI stuff, and they believe the jobs are beneath them. There's plenty of people to do the work. Now, we need to put a limit on the amount of unemployment benefits you get. 3 months, and I'm sorry, go and find a job, or it just gets cut off.
2: Well, that's what they do in the US, Matthew. And the US has lower unemployment and higher growth, because people, you're right, only it's either 3 or 4 months in America, and then you simply have to take a job. And as I said, I don't like people who are job snobs, who think, oh, well, because I'm qualified in X, therefore there's no way I can do Y. And I based it on my own experience in the early 90s. I knew people who had a good degree, too, in some cases, but the job market, particularly for young people back then, was terrible. And if you wanted to have some spending money and you wanted to make ends meet, well, you just took the job that was on offer. Sally, hello.
3: Hi. What you just said is reasonable, but there's a daughter-in-law I have that was overqualified, and when she applied for jobs that were needed less qualifications, they wouldn't accept her because they knew it was temporary until she got what she deserved.
2: Yeah. And well, that is another problem, I agree, and I do want to look at that later on. But, again, look, we'll speak to the Australian Hotels Association after 9. They've done this ad which says, you know, there's so many things in our society, like people who work in restaurants, cafes, supermarkets, nursing homes and so on. We rely upon immigrants and overseas students to fill those jobs, and yet we've got almost 750,000 unemployed. You know, I would have thought with my simple brain that you know, you put those two things together and you should be able to find a solution, but arguably it is more complex. Sally, thank you. 133693, mornings at 3aw.com.au. We'll speak to the Australian Hotels Association after 9. Also, we're supposed to be in a cost of living crisis these days, and we are, but apparently most people, if they get engaged, still think the engagement ring should cost 3 months' salary. So if you earn 100 grand a year, which is relatively common these days, you'd spend $30,000 or thereof, $25,000 on an engagement ring. How much do you spend? Some of the young ladies around here expect to be treated like princesses and have 25 to 30 grand spent on their engagement rings. I might add, none of them are yet engaged at 5 to 9.
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2: The 9 o'clock news with David Armstrong coming up in a moment. After the news, we're going to speak to the CEO of the Australian Hotels Association. They've put out quite a clever ad just warning us of the perils of dramatically cutting immigration. But as I said before, we have almost 750,000 people unemployed in this country. 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
22: 11 degrees in Melbourne, a cloudy day, a top of 16. It's 9 o'clock. Good morning. I'm David Armstrong. The Pope is recovering in a Rome hospital after being diagnosed with lung cancer. The 71-year-old has undergone surgery on the lower lobe of his lung. An Essendon home and a salon in Moonee Ponds have been targeted in separate arson attacks overnight. Madeline Burke has more.
30: A house in Essendon that was under renovation was destroyed by fire around midnight. A crime scene has been established at the Deakin Street property. 30 firefighters worked for an hour to bring the blaze under control. Crews remain at the scene mopping up. About an hour after that fire, several jerry cans were thrown into a hair loss and skin clinic on Shooter Street in Moonee Ponds. Investigators will look into possible links to recent arsons. Madeline Burke, Melbourne.
22: Federal government will today introduce legislation to impose a 30% tax on discretionary trusts. The opposition argues the move will hurt small business, which use the instrument to protect assets. But Labor argues very few people actually use discretionary trusts, and some who do are trying to avoid tax. Liberal leader Angus Taylor says that's not right.
31: The government didn't think about any of this. They didn't think about the stamp duty implications of their tax changes. They didn't think about the restructuring costs. In the end, they're greedy for the money. They need the money because they love to spend it.
22: Former bachelor Sam Wood's been transferred to a high-security correctional centre in Brisbane where some of Australia's worst killers and pedophiles are housed. Criminologist Dr. Terry Goldsworthy says the Wolston Correctional Facility is purpose-designed with protective and safety measures.
4: In his case, I think what we've seen is he's been sent out to Wollaston Park, where they would have done an assessment on him in terms of him getting in there for his physical mental health and what kind of protective issues they would need to worry about in terms of him being incarcerated whilst on remand, because he's what we call an unsentenced prisoner at this point in time.
22: A major national school canteen ordering and payment platform says it had no choice but to increase costs due to the ban on credit card surcharges. Flexi Schools has announced it's increasing the online order fee per item by 6 cents. Chief Executive Rachel Debeck says they couldn't absorb the fees on their end, but they try to get the balance right.
5: 6 cents is where we landed based on what we could work with prior to 1 October. We'll continue to review that and see what the next couple of months bring, but that was the best way for a business like ours, where we can't increase menu prices or anything like that.
22: In finance, Australian shares are set to open lower following a decline in US equities and ongoing energy market volatility. Our dollar's trading at 69.79 US. Updating sport, Melbourne and West Coast will pick up talks today over a deal for Jack Viney. The Demons Premiership player has 2 years left to run on his contract. A deadline day deal could also see Trent Rivers traded to the Eagles. A stunning second half has seen the Matildas record a 7-1 win against Haiti in their friendly in France. Five players on the score sheet, including Caitlin Ford.
7: Oh, the ball in behind for Sam Kerr. She rolls it into the path of Caitlin Ford, who moves clear in third place in the all-time scoring charts for the Matildas.
22: Alex Dimonor into the quarterfinals of the Shanghai Masters, following a straight sets win against Karen Khachanov. And Formula One is returning to Africa. Rwanda will host a race in the early 2030s at a yet-to-be-completed circuit. That's the latest news and sport.
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23: I'm Daniel Brewer with your local news and sport. Detectives are appealing for information following a suspicious house fire in Traralgon. Police say a fire was deliberately lit inside a house on Shenol Crescent around 9 o'clock on the night of September 26. Anyone with information is urged to contact Crime Stoppers on 1800 333 000. The official countdown is on for the Middle of Everywhere Gippsland Rally, which will take place next month on the 20th through to the 22nd. Event director Andrew Roseman says it will be a great event for the whole family.
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23: In sport, former top five draft pick Zane Dersma is heading to Melbourne, with the Demons and North Melbourne agreeing to a trade. 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
23: Your 4-day forecast for Gippsland and the valley. There is a strong wind warning for the east Gippsland coast. Cloudy with light winds. Tomorrow, mostly sunny, 18. Friday, sunny with light winds, 21. Saturday, chance of morning fog clearing to a mostly sunny day, 24. The valley, Southern Lakes entrance, 15. Bairnsdale, 16. Orbost, 14. Right now, it's 10 degrees.
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2: It is 9:07. In a moment, the CEO of the Australian Hotels Association, they've done an ad which I'll play you a bit of again in a moment. Just warning of the perils of lower immigration or some of the cutbacks we might have to make. First, there's some emails, mornings@3aw.com.au. Norm says, while the foreign workers are doing some of the jobs we don't want to do, I actually wonder how much, says Norm, the country really benefits from it. A lot of the money they earn, he says, will be sent offshore. Yes and no, Norm. I mean, the vast bulk of the money they would earn would be spent just getting by here, like buying their own meals and paying their own rent and so forth. And remember, they're providing a service that Australians need. So if you like Uber Eats and it's delivered by a foreign student, whether or not the student sends some of your money overseas is neither here nor there. You have at least received the value of that service. Or, you know, if your house is cleaned by someone, to the extent you have a cleaner, again, quite possibly someone from overseas, you benefit from having that done. And on rents going up, we're going to look at rent controls later on. Almost it's between 3/4 and 4/5 of Australians think we should have some form of rent control. Mick says, I live in Croydon Hills. The property next door to me was advertised for rent almost a year ago at over $900 a week. That's a lot of money. Michael, good morning.
0: Hey, hey, Tom. Just on Josh Frydenberg, how do you go with saying he's good at with the economy, seeing he had $600 billion in debt over 9 years, and it was only $139 of that was COVID money. So where was our $450 billion? I mean, over 9 years.
2: Yeah,
0: I don't see him as a good treasurer.
2: I don't think your figures are quite right, but I accept, yes, debt went up a lot while he was treasurer. Look, I interviewed him at a function once, and we did ask him that exact question. His response, I'll just give it to you verbatim, is as well as I can remember it, is that he said, well, look, the states to varying degrees were shutting themselves down, particularly here in Victoria. And he said, we could either let the economy just literally collapse, which it would have done, or we had to step in, we being the federal government. And so things like JobKeeper and JobSeeker, which did help a lot. It was like putting businesses and many individuals on the dole were put in, and they cost us huge amounts of money. But Josh Frydenberg's view was, well, okay, it was the Victorian government that made the decision to lock down Australia's second biggest state, which is all of us. And he said the federal government couldn't stand by and just let the Victorian economy collapse. So that's what they had to do. But yes, the discipline over spending, which Peter Costello achieved, over 10 years, he paid our debt down to precisely zero by 2006. On both sides of politics, that spending discipline has gone out the window. Jacob, good morning.
1: Tom, look, Tom, since we're arguing the points philosophy-wise of immigration, that ad doesn't ring true with what the government's telling us. And the government, this is Dr. Jim Chalmers, who's a philosopher, saying we only bring in the highest quality, skilled people, migrants, that Australia doesn't have on their shore at the moment.
2: Well,
1: but I wonder, Tom...
2: I don't think that's entirely true, Jacob. You know that.
1: No, but that's what they tell us, Tom. Now,
2: yes.
1: Is Dr. Jim going to be remembered like Socrates, Plato, Aristotle or Confucius? They were all great philosophers.
2: Well, they were. And he does have a PhD, which is a doctor of philosophy, but his doctorate is basically his very long essay. It was about the life and times of Paul Keating. So will that put him in the same boat as Socrates or so forth? I doubt it, but you never know. Okay, so I had a look at this last night. I'll play it for you again. This is the Australian Hotels Association just warning about the consequences of dramatically or drastically lower immigration.
3: What's a bloke have to do to get a coffee around here? Where's Sven? Gone back to Sweden. Half the kitchen too.
6: Where the hell's all the fruit?
8: Still on the trees.
10: Pop, can I get an apple?
6: Maybe for Christmas. Kitchen open?
8: Yep. Through there.
6: You want me to cook it?
8: Yep.
3: What do you mean my room isn't clean?
8: We're short-staffed. You'll need to clean it yourself. Room 508. Good luck.
6: Hi, Mum.
3: Oh, good. Can you give me a hand?
6: Yeah, what with?
3: The nurse has gone home. Be a love and wipe my bottom.
2: Well, that would strain the familial relationship, wouldn't it? An ex-guest, National CEO of the Australian Hotels Association, Stephen Ferguson, good morning.
11: G'day, Tom.
2: Did you commission that ad?
11: Yes, we did. Absolutely, we did.
2: Can I just ask, is it all AI?
11: Yes, it is. Okay. You know, the question this morning about, you know, whether actors missed out on getting a quid out of it, but the whole world's changed now, and now there's, you know, people that you know, can help businesses and whoever, creative people, you know, create content like that to try and get simple messages across.
2: So I guess the gist of the ad is that in areas like stacking supermarket shelves, picking fruit off trees, working in old people's homes, working in cafes, working in hospitality, etc., without the high level of immigration, we might not have enough workers. Is that what you say?
11: Yeah, but look, the first thing I'd say is nearly every employer I talk to wants to hire Australians first. It's so much easier. For us to bring in a chef or any skilled worker for any business in Australia costs about $35,000 to land them here and takes 12 months. So if you can find someone locally to do the job and start tomorrow, that's our preference every day of the week.
2: Well, I know that in the last unemployment figures came out for August, you know, there are almost 750,000 unemployed Australians. So, I mean, these are people who don't currently have jobs. Why wouldn't they jump at the chance to do some of those jobs?
11: I can tell you that any unemployed person that wants a job, if they went to their local pub, club, cafe, restaurant, meatworks, farm, nursing home, they'd be able to get a job. We don't control people's motivation, and businesses, you know, we don't control the unemployment benefit rules if they're the ones that are sort of, you know, people are thinking that, you know, people are getting paid too much to stay at home. We can only play the game that's in front of us. There's plenty of jobs out there, especially in the hospitality industry and a stack of other industries as well, Tom.
2: I mean, but do you think in what you just said, are you sort of saying that maybe unemployment benefits are a bit high and that if they were lower or harder to get, people would go to work?
11: Look, some people are saying that. That's not a view I have an opinion on. But what I can tell you is that if people want to find work, they can. Where we struggle, and Working Holiday Makers are a great example, where the government wants to chop 40,000 of those back. We need those people in seasonal areas, especially in places like far north Queensland. And they'll go up there to work in hospitality when the sort of tourist season's on, or they'll go up there to help, you know, pick avocados and mangoes. And that's real. I was with people from far north Queensland in Canberra yesterday talking to parliamentarians. They're really, really worried about what they're going to do for workers.
2: Tell me, do you think some Australians see certain jobs as being a bit beneath them, like, you know, working in Uber Eats or picking fruit or going up to Queensland and picking avocados, which I think technically are fruit, but I mean...
11: Tom, yeah, look, I think Australia's changed, hasn't it? I mean, you know, nowadays everyone seems to want to go to university, but even great trades such as, you know, becoming an electrician or a carpenter or a plumber, the commencements in those trades are down. I mean, they're great honourable professions. We can't find chefs. I mean, Australia's changed. People are wanting to do sort of more white collar jobs, and that's just the fact that businesses are faced with and trying to get, you know, provide services to people.
2: Yeah, look, I've looked at this as well, and I agree with you. I mean, we've now got almost 60% of school leavers going on to some form of tertiary education, which is a good thing, but I think the assumption behind that has been is that everybody who gets a degree will get a white-collar job. And, of course, there simply aren't enough white-collar jobs to go around, or not really well-paid ones.
11: No, that's 100% right. And, you know, we sort of wish that we could get people back. You know, I was talking to the construction industry yesterday and the miners. I mean, they're after engineers, you know, carpenters, plumbers. We're after, you know, chefs and hotel managers. All great careers. But it's seeming that, you know, Australia's changed and people are being encouraged to go in a different direction.
2: All right, well, good luck with the ad. Thank you for your time. Stephen Ferguson there, National CEO of the Australian Hotels Association. And look, there's a lot to unpack there. There's, you know, is the dole too high? And the dole is not that generous. I think it's about $500 a fortnight at the moment or thereabouts. So it's not heaps. But, you know, the thing about the dole is you need it for people who genuinely can't get a job, it's got to be just enough for them to get by. But it can't be too much from dissuading people from taking a job on offer. And that's always the, you know, the approach you have to look at. And then there's job snobbery. You know, are some jobs a bit beneath you? You know, during the Great Depression, which is almost 100 years ago now, you know, men would leave, like if they lived here in Melbourne, would leave their families for months at a time and go and work in, you know, in agriculture in rural parts of the state or go interstate, which was a big thing back then, because it was that or not eating, and they'd send the money back to their families. And look, there is no doubt that there's a lot of jobs out there that mainly overseas people do. And yet at the same time, we have 750,000 of our fellow Australians who are unemployed. Anyway, we'll go back to calls in a moment. 133693. Also ahead, how much should you spend on an engagement ring? Apparently the rule of thumb is 3 months of your salary. So I guess if you earn $100,000 a year and it's your gross income, that'd be $25,000 on an engagement ring. Some of the young women here think that $30,000, even $40,000 is what they expect when they get engaged. I might add they're not engaged. And after 10 o'clock, some provinces in Canada, and if you've listened to me for a while, you know that I love making comparisons with similar countries to Australia, you know, the UK, New Zealand, Canada, because sometimes we can learn things from them. But what they've done in Canada is they sort of presented private schools with a fairly stark alternative. If you accept government money, you have to run like a government school. Or if you don't want government money, you then have to pay for everything yourself with very high school fees. And it hasn't abolished, but it's certainly reduced the role of private schools in their education system. We'll speak to one of the people who has looked at this. Should we do the same thing here in Australia? And your calls, anytime, any issue, 133693 at 18 past nine.
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5: 21 past 9, emails, mornings at 3aw.com.au. Michael says cutting international student intake will also affect our state tourism. He said it last year international students contributed about 12 to 15% of Victoria's tourist economy. Muzz wants to know, how on earth did we cope before immigration? Well, Muzz, pretty much since World War II, we've had, to varying degrees, quite high immigration. So you sort of, you know, there's almost no one left alive who can remember a time before we had immigration. And even before then, I mean, we had a lot of people coming from the British Isles to come and live here. On engagement rings, Daniel says, my 25-year wedding anniversary is approaching. My wife wants a new ring. I've given her a $5,000 budget, not a $30,000 one. Good on you, Daniel. And Bruno says, with equal opportunity, why does the bloke have to pay for the engagement ring? I don't know, Bruno. Most women say or demand equality with men, except when it comes to paying for first dates or paying for the engagement ring. Mark joins us. Mark, good morning.
6: Hey, Tom, just want to say, look, your call screeners do a good job. They keep you informed while you're waiting, so it's do well.
5: Thank you.
6: Secondly, look, there's a tremendous amount of workers, pensioners, they'd love to be out of work, but if they do it, they lose their pension.
5: Yes, that's a good point. Yeah. That's a poverty trap. And also, if you're on other forms of benefits, particularly unemployment benefits, that can happen too, where you go out and earn a bit of money and suddenly you lose all your unemployment benefits. And that's something we need to look at, because I agree with you. I think allowing pensioners to do a fair bit of work and not lose their pension would be a good idea. But probably the ultimate solution is just to do what the Kiwis do in New Zealand. Again, that comparison with a similar country to Australia. Just give the age pension to everyone, rich or poor, and then allow them to work as much or as little as they want on top of that. Jack joins us. What have you seen, Jack?
7: Hey, Jack. Tom, how you going, mate?
5: Thanks good.
7: For taking the call. I got about 20 loose goats on the road near around Benjaroo, northern Victoria there, mate.
5: Ooh, 20?
7: Yeah, about 20.
5: Right, so they've obviously got through a fence or something.
7: Yeah. It might cause a bit of a drama. Luckily, it's a bit of a slow spot in Benjaroo. There's not much goes on in Benjaroo, but the goats are out. So okay. I thought I'd better let a few people know.
5: Righto. Well, thank you, Jack. We appreciate that. Benjaroo, northern Victoria, approximately 20 goats loose on the road. Stay on the line. We'll get your details. You'll be in the running for the weekly Word on the Street prize, the $1,000 voucher to spend at Imp Jewellery, the handmade and remodelling specialist. And if you win that, there's the yearly prize to have a think about as well, $60,000 towards a Mercedes of your choice, thanks to Mercedes-Benz Brighton, where they have the entire electric and hybrid lineup in stock and ready to go with prices from $65,490. Drive away. Jules, good morning.
8: Hi, Tom. I just think you have to address Australia as ageist. A lot of older people would really like to work, and I'm in my early 60s, and I've been washing dishes a long time, but there is no way a hotel would employ me, even as a dishwasher.
5: Really? Yeah, I mean...
8: Yeah, I think so.
5: Hmm. So you've washed dishes for years, have you?
8: Well, as a mother of three.
5: Oh, as a mother, okay.
8: Yeah.
5: Oh, look, according to Stephen Ferguson, with whom we spoke before, if you turn up at your local pub and offer to wash dishes for a wage, they'll grab you. All right. Well, look, I take your point, and ageism is an issue, and that's another thing we've talked about. You know, the reluctance that some businesses have to employ old people. Not something we're guilty of here at 3AW. I'm 58, and I'm one of the youngest people behind the microphone, so how about that? Thank you, Jules. Mark, hello.
9: Oh, hi, Tom. Mine is a very, very long working story, and that chap mentioned North Queensland. My mother's side of the family comes from Bowen up there.

0: and that's the Achaean country. But my grandfather, he used to work in a meat works, and he used to strip all of the skins off the cattle that came along the hooks. And my mother worked in a laundry. And anyway, when she finally came down here with my father, she worked in a filthy factory that I went to see.
1: Well, Mark, can I ask you, do you think younger people today are prepared to work in a filthy factory, work in a meatworks, work in a laundry?
0: Excuse me, my own working life, what happened was that chap that got on there, you know, I had to take him up on a few things. It's part of the problem of these businesses because there is no meatworks there anymore. There is no railway station there anymore. My own working life, when I started, the only long-term job I had was in the 90s, and it was in a warehouse. It was that was beneath me, but I took it.
1: Well, Mark, thank you for the call. And like, I mean, I used to work in a warehouse too, and I don't think it's beneath anybody because it's good, honest work, and we still have warehouses. But I do feel that even if there is a meatworks nearby, or as you put it, a filthy factory, I don't think people these days want to work in those jobs, which is a problem because migrants in the 50s and 60s, that's exactly what they did. They did come and work in factories and meatworks because they were grateful to come to Australia, usually from war-torn parts of Europe, and their English often wasn't great, and so they took the sorts of jobs that they could get. Thank you, Mark. Russell, hello.
2: Hi, Tom. Just on this immigration, over the last few years, about a million people have been brought in. Yes. Is that right?
1: Yes. Now, since 2022, it'd be a bit north of a million.
2: Okay. Now, they want to bring in, depending which party is, 100,000 next year and 200,000 the year after. What's happened to the million that have already been brought in? What, are they retired or something?
1: No. They're here, Russell, but a lot of the workers that you might see are students, and they're here for a few years, and they do some work while they're studying, and then they leave. And so, you know, the student numbers don't all stay in Australia. In fact, most of them don't. A lot go back. But it's also the reason, Russell, that our population is now approaching 28 million because, yes, the vast bulk of migrants here do stay. And the problem we have is that the only way we seem to have of growing the economy right now is via high immigration. And that's why you've seen some quite left-wing commentators saying, oh, if you cut immigration, because it's Pauline Hanson or Angus Taylor proposing to do it, if you cut immigration, you'll crash the economy. Well, that's not true. You might slow the rate of overall growth, but you could still have growth per person, per head of population. But that is the challenge that we find. And there's no one in politics who's really talking about that. Thank you, Russell. Natasha, hello.
3: Oh. Regional area, and my daughter, when she went to uni, could not get a job in Melbourne in any of the cafes, retail stores, nothing. She had to get a job back at Phillip Island because she knows people at Phillip Island, everyone knows her. So she got a job there and she comes back at weekends and works there. Her boyfriend can't get anything. Her friends are the same. So I don't know what that guy's going on about. I would have loved to have spoken to him and said,
1: what does your daughter do on Phillip Island for work?
3: She works at CYC Venture Resort as an accommodation centre, and she works in the dining room. They love her. She gets a piece of work, and they know her. That's why.
1: Yeah, I'm surprised because, again, according to Stephen Ferguson, with whom we spoke before, head of the Hotels Association, he says if you're prepared to work in a kitchen as a dishwasher, that sort of thing, you'll be welcome with open arms. Thank you, Natasha. We'll look further into that. It is 9:30. News headlines now with David Armstrong. David, good morning.
4: Good morning. The news at 10 o'clock. Pope Leo has been diagnosed with lung cancer. The Vatican says the 71-year-old has had the lower lobe of his right lung removed. They hope that they have caught all of the cancer there. He's now recovering in hospital. Federal government will today introduce legislation to impose a 30% tax on discretionary trusts. Now, the opposition says This will hurt small business who set up these trusts to protect their assets, but Labor says very few people use discretionary trusts and many of those who do are trying to avoid paying tax.
1: Look, there's a bit of truth in both assertions. There's hundreds of thousands of small businesses, including farms, I might add, which are set up through family trusts. And for farms in particular, it's because you want to pass the farm on to the next generation. And Labor hasn't really quite dealt with that. However, another reason to do it is that you can send income to the people in your household who are on the lowest tax bracket. So there is a bit of both.
4: Can you pay the cat? Pay the dog? Can you list them?
1: Well, weirdly, people go, you give money to your children. Yes, you can't give underage children pay a much higher rate of tax than adults. What people want to do is when their children turn 18 and they're studying and not earning much, that's when you want to put income in their name. But, of course, once they start working full-time, it's not such a good thing to do. Anyway, the government wants to take away the discretion to do that and have a minimum 30% rate. And they say that the average tax paid by a working person is about 30. Mm. Therefore, a trust, like a company, should pay 30 as well.
4: That. Queensland's booming. It's thriving. Mm, it's a robust pineapple industry. Pineapple. We talked about canned fruit yesterday.
1: You don't want to get the wrong end of the pineapple, David.
4: Could be at risk because the federal government's set to loosen import laws. The Department of Agriculture has found fresh, what they call decrowned, is that with the tops cut off? Decrowned pineapples can be brought in from India and Indonesia.
1: Well, why would you want to eat Indian pineapple when you've got the big pineapple?
4: I know. You get strange fruits from strange places. What does South Africa make a lot of them when we get...
1: They do orange juice. Turkey does apricots.
4: Yes.
1: In some parts of Asia, there's a thing called the durian fruit, which smells awful.
4: Thank you. Trade Day winds up today. Melbourne West Coast will pick up talks later today for a deal over Jack Viney. Demons Premiership player has 2 years left to run. Deadline day deal could also see Trent Rivers traded to the Eagles. All of that at 10.
1: Thank you, David. 133693, mornings at 3aw.com.au. Immigration, entry-level jobs, job snobbery. We'll have a look at that more in a moment. Also, we do apparently have a cost of living crisis, although if you look at the crowds at the footy finals, they were huge. You look at every big concert that comes to Melbourne, it sells out. And engagement rings. Apparently, you're supposed to spend 3 months of your salary on an engagement ring for your beloved. No cost of living crisis there. 133693 at 26 to 10.
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1: It is 23 to 10. Emails. Ross says, how many dishes would you need to wash in order to be able to earn enough for a deposit to buy a house in Melbourne? Well, Ross, I think the answer is I don't know. It would be a lot. But, again, the idea that you don't take a job because it only earns a minimum wage because it wouldn't pay you enough to buy a house is, I think, a silly comparison. Because your first job is usually not going to be your last job. You know, the first job I ever had would not have ever bought me a house. But, you know, if you've got ambition and you work hard, you end up hopefully doing better as you get older in life. And again, if you are choosing unemployment benefits over a job, then what you're saying is to your fellow taxpayers, well, you're not a taxpayer if you're just choosing unemployment benefits. You're saying to people who are working, please could you support me? Steph says, migrant or not, why would anyone want to go out and get a job when they could sit at home on the government dime and not have to pay for things like tax, petrol, public transport and other expenses? Yeah, well, that's a good point. 133693, Manfred, good morning.
18: Yeah, look, I'd just like to bring up the hypocrisy of that bloke from the Australian Hotels Association. Why didn't he get some young actors to do that ad instead of getting AI? He's talking about getting young people to get work experiences, and he's getting AI.
1: I did ask him about AI, and he admitted, yes, they did it. And look, Manfred, that's a whole nother issue, the extent to which AI is getting rid of voiceover artists, actors. There are radio stations popping up around the world now are entirely hosted by AI, like not more music stations than talk like this one. But, I mean, I worry about it, Manfred. I mean, I might be replaced by a computer in a few years and that'll be the end of me. Well, it could happen. I mean, AI is getting... It gets a lot better every year. But, yes, that ad we played you a bit of before is almost entirely AI as far as we can tell. Warren, hello.
19: Yeah, Tom, the idea of what's actually taking place, I could take you for a drive around two western suburbs. I could point out up to about 1,000 young blokes who, and women as well, but mainly young blokes. They just do not want to work. They think this is a lucky country. They do not want to get their hands dirty. I've had to do it. You had to do it. You stacked bricks. I worked in abattoirs. I've done all sorts of hard jobs, and I'm still doing them now. I should be able to get a pension and then continue on working like they do in New Zealand, as you say.
1: Yeah, I just think it makes sense, Warren. I think it makes sense. And the problem with the age pension is it's means-tested. So if you have too much super or you still want to work and you're earning an income, you don't get the pension. So as well as paying tax on the income, you're losing a pension. And the New Zealand system is so much better. You just give it to everyone at age 67, and then if they don't want to work anymore, they don't have to. But if they do, they keep the pension and they just pay tax on the rest of the money that they earn. Thank you, Warren. We're just a side note now. We've talked a lot in recent times about the cost of living crisis, you know, supermarket prices going up, petrol prices, diesel, you name it. And yet there's still a lot of people out there who think that an engagement ring should equate to three months' worth of the man's salary. So if you earn, say, $100,000 a year gross, there's a social expectation that you spend $25,000 on an engagement ring. An excuse owner and head wedding planner at G What a Wedding. G Tanker, good morning.
20: Good morning. How ridiculous is that? $25,000 for 3 months. Like, that's just crazy money.
1: I'd never heard of that rule of thumb. I mean, I think my wife's engagement ring was, I don't know, $8,000 or $9,000 or something. She loves it.
20: Oh,
1: because
20: wow.
1: To me, it's more what it represents.
20: Mm-hmm.
1: But some of the young women in here who are not engaged, they expect at least $30,000 to be spent on their ring.
20: Yeah, I think, I'm pretty sure it's the diamond companies that came up with that marketing tool and stunt to make people spend more money. But look, the it depends on how old the person who's getting married is. So I do a lot of weddings for, you know, 24, 25-year-olds, doing weddings for 40-year-olds. So, and they're all of different, they're all at different stages of their life and all have different types of education and jobs. So some are doctors, some are students just finishing their degrees. So the cost of a ring, it really comes down to the person that they're marrying. And, you know, if they do follow social trends, you do have the lab-grown diamonds now. So it is significantly, you know, well, better priced. But people that want to spend are spending. And their money is not going as far as it used to with the wedding planning or, you know, with the jewelry. But some people spend $10,000 just on a Cartier bracelet as well. And they have them in the photos.
1: I mean, given you do older people's weddings as well, I'm assuming a lot of those weddings will be their second wedding. Do people getting married for the second time tend to spend a bit less or a bit more on their weddings, do you think?
20: Yep. Usually second time around, they are spending less because it's more about the people that is there and they just want to spend the time with their loved one. It's not about, you know, showing off for social media.
1: Right. But, I mean, do you, I know you probably don't ask people how much have you spent on the ring, but are you still seeing some very expensive engagement rings out there?
20: I haven't seen anything past the $15,000 mark, to be honest. But again, look, sometimes the groom will spend, you know, a lot of money on the engagement ring and even their wedding bands. But then sometimes the groom's wedding band will cost $30 and they'll just get it on them. Amazon.
1: We
20: couples have done that before.
1: Tell me, the final thing, I mean, you know, there's plenty of women out there, feminists, who say women should be equal in all respects, but when it comes to an engagement ring, it's still pretty much the man who buys it, isn't it?
20: Yeah.
1: Yeah. Okay. Thank you, G. And paying for the first date, G. Tanker there, head wedding planner at G. What a Wedding. I don't know. It's a survey about how much you should spend on engagement rings, but it doesn't talk about prices so much as how many months of your salary. And some people say 3 months or above, and some people say 3 months is enough, and some say less. But I'd never heard of that rule of thumb that, you know, whatever you earn in a year, essentially 3 months of it or a quarter is what you should spend on the engagement ring for your beloved. Wendy, hello.
0: So, Tony, good morning.
1: Tom.
0: I'm 70 exactly, and back in the day, the general rule of thumb was 1 month's wage on an engagement ring and 12 months' wage on a new car. Easy.
1: Okay. Yeah, that makes sense. So with inflation now, 1 month has turned into 3 months for the ring.
0: Yes. Well, no, still 1 month because the wages have gone up. So one, and then you can afford to lose that. 3 months is huge. Yeah. That's ridiculous.
1: Well, it's interesting. Thank you, Wendy. It's interesting because we had a bit of an animated discussion about this before the show today. And, you know, one young lady here really expects to be treated like a princess. Well, it's a lot of money spent on her engagement ring so she can show it to her friends on social media. But another young lady said, why would you spend all that? You could go on a, you know, 6 month overseas holiday for that much money. And, you know, there are different points of view. 133693, mornings at 3aw.com.au. Calls and emails are ahead after 10 o'clock. I want to look at this. Well, it's the Canadian model of private schooling, which is, I wouldn't say it's abolished private schools in Canada, but it's certainly made them a much smaller part of the education system. We're going to speak to a researcher who says we should do the same thing here in Australia. And rent controls, back to another cost of living issue. I've seen them work I've seen them function overseas. I don't think they really work, but a growing number of Australians, up to 80% in some cases, or some surveys here, want rents to either be frozen at their current levels or allowed to increase no more than the rate of inflation. I don't think it will solve a housing crisis, but we'll have a look at it. And also later on, Josh Frydenberg, I think his book, A Grateful Son is the title, is all about it's like a job application. I think he wants the top job back in Australian politics. He wants to be leader of the Liberal Party and Prime Minister of Australia. That's all ahead at 14 to 10.
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17: Tom Elliott on Gippsland's Gold.
1: It is 11 to 10. Alan via email says, I've been married 3 times. I wouldn't spend too much on an engagement ring. Yeah, that's a good point. Wayne says, I think a fairer system of engagement rings would be to spend 3 months of the women's wages. Yeah. And Michael says, I visited a local aged care facility yesterday. 80% of the staff were of Indian or Nepalese origin. Michael says, it's abundantly clear that native-born Australians do not want to work in this environment. Yeah, well, that is the problem. And, look, there's been a bit of a race to the bottom on immigration levels. One Nation kicked the ball off and the Liberals ran with it and has Labor. And there's a general acceptance that the last few years since COVID we probably let in too many people. We lost control of the immigration system. But now there's been a backlash. And, again, there are pros and cons for high and low immigration. And I think what the Australian Hotels Association is trying to do is saying, fine, have much lower immigration, but don't be surprised when you can't get Uber Eats or there's not so many baristas working in cafes, or if you need someone to clean your office or something like that, it'll be hard to find them. Bob, good morning.
29: Yeah, mate.
1: Good, Bob.
29: Yeah, we paid $90 for our engagement ring. We got a free clock. We've been together for 45 years now.
1: Have you still got the clock?
29: No, she let us down. We got rid of that.
1: Where'd you get a $90 ring from? Just from a sort of a low-priced jeweller or something?
29: Yeah, just over in Mall from a Drew.
1: In Mall, yeah. Okay. All right, thank you, Bob. Well, I'll tell you what, we'll give you a, you can spend this on your beloved, a $300 voucher to spend at Mr. Roses. They've got naturally extraordinary gifts. Find out more at mrroses.com.au. Jenny, hello.
3: Hello. My husband spent $800 for our engagement ring.
1: Yes.
3: And the thing was, we pay for our wedding. Not parents.
1: Yes. How old were you when you got married, Jenny?
3: 26.
1: Yeah. See, coming of age, I guess, in the 1990s, like I did, a few of my friends started getting married and we're all sort of pushing 30, like early 30s. And the feeling was at that age, you were a bit old to expect your parents to pay for the wedding. So most of us paid for our own weddings as well. If you don't mind me asking, how long ago were you married, Jenny?
3: 6 years ago. And we're still together.
1: Sorry, how many years?
3: 46.
1: Okay. So in about 1980.
3: 1980, right on the knocker.
1: Yeah. Yep. Did $800 seem like a lot of money back then?
3: It did. But the thing is, too, we never had a honeymoon. We never done anything like that because, as I said, we pay for my own wedding. I lost my father when I was 14 years of age and my mother was trying to pay a house off on the pension. Mm. So, which was really hard. And I said, Mum, I don't expect you to pay. All I want you to do is come.
1: Yeah, well, that's good, Jenny. Yeah, and you cut your cloth according to whatever the saying is. But, yes, you see, I remember, they're both dead now, but my parents telling me about their wedding, and it was like, you know, they got married in a church. Most people did back then. And, you know, then just had something, I think it was at the local town hall for about 50 people, and that was it, you know. And people didn't spend up big on weddings, maybe because people just didn't have that much money. That's certainly changed these days. Terry, hello.
4: Hey, Tom, how are you?
1: Good, Terry.
4: I've got some solid advice for the gentleman involved in this, the buying of wedding and engagement rings.
1: Yes.
4: Is to keep the cost low. Keep it low, because you will be spending a lot more on the suffering.
1: Whereabouts are you from originally, Terry?
4: I'm Welsh.
1: You're Welsh, from the valleys.
4: I know. No, actually, I'm a Tony. I'm a Tony.
1: Oh, you're
4: I'm not
1: a
4: Tony. From the valleys, but I'm a, and when I say Tony, that yes, I understand what you mean by the Valley Boys.
1: Do you sing in a choir?
4: not with a voice like this, mate.
1: Oh, come on! All Welshmen are wonderful singers. I've watched. What's the big stadium in Cardiff called?
4: Well, it was the Cardiff Arms Park.
1: That's right.
4: But it's got a number of names now with
1: yes, the sponsors. But what's the song? Yeah. Do they sing Land of My Fathers or something like that?
4: Oh, there's plenty of songs that come up. On, but you're right, when you get a handful of us together, it doesn't matter how bad your voice is, but collectively we're great.
1: Yes, I remember we have a CD at home, the men's Welsh choir. It's magnificent. Thank you, Terry. Martin, hello.
5: Hey, good morning. How are you?
1: Good, Martin.
5: Good, good. Hey, I just want to weigh in on the engagement ring conversation. I'm like you. Back in the day, it was 1 month gross salary, and you would get real diamonds. These days, with these lab grown diamonds, 3 months salary will get you a 4 or 5 carat ring, and I think people are going to go bigger and bigger and better.
1: Yeah, right? That's a big rock. So, do you think women care if it's a natural diamond versus a lab grown one?
5: Interesting, because I've asked several people. A lot of people don't even know the difference, so a lot are going to lab-grown, and they're really enjoying them because they get a bit bigger ring for a whole lot less than what it would have been.
1: Well, it's interesting, isn't it, Martin? I've done a bit of research into diamonds. It was the De Beers Diamond Company which came up with the phrase, well, I think a long time ago, diamonds are forever, or diamonds are a girl's best friend, and that sold women on this idea that you had to have a diamond. But weirdly, you know, coloured diamonds, like the pink ones from WA, they're pink because they have impurities in them, whereas a lab-grown diamond is utterly perfect and yet weirdly less valuable as a result. At 5 to 10.
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1: 10 o'clock news with David Armstrong in a moment. First, a quick email. Matt says you spend $10,000 on an engagement ring, another huge sum on a wedding, and then you get divorced. Such is life, says Matt. After the news, which is next, I want to look at this plan from Canada to pretty much abolish private schools. Almost 40% of Australian students go to some form of private schools. We'll look at rent controls. They've been tried in many places around the world. I don't think it really works. And here's former Treasurer Josh Frydenberg with the release of his book, having another crack at the top job. 133-693.
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33: 13 degrees in Melbourne, a cloudy day, a top of 16. 10 o'clock, good morning. I'm David Armstrong. Several shots have been fired into a home at Caroline Springs in a drive-by shooting early this morning. Four people were inside the Flinders Place home when shots were fired from a silver Toyota Corolla. It was later found burnt out at Deer Park. Nobody has been injured. The Australian Hotels Association's made a clever ad warning that slashing migration will only cut services to Australians. The ad shows a man having to make his own coffee at a cafe and people finding supermarket shelves bare. Aged care, fruit picking, nail salons and cafes and restaurants will all be impacted, and AHA CEO Stephen Ferguson has told Tom Elliott Businesses want to hire Australians, but it's work not even the unemployed want to do.
0: We can't find chefs and hotel managers. All great careers. Australia's changed. People are wanting to do sort of more white-collar jobs, and that's just the fact that businesses are facing. People are being encouraged to go in a different direction.
33: A senior member of the Albanese government's revealed she has received 19 death threats in the past week. Small Business Minister Anne Ally has been under pressure over a series of new costs on the sector. Liberal MP Angie Bell claimed in Parliament that Ms Ally and the Prime Minister should be shamed and stoned. Zali has taken to social media, calling the comments racist and misogynistic.
2: It's not just something that a parliamentarian shouldn't say in terms of advocating violence against another parliamentarian. It is something that stands against our Australian values. We are a country that proudly stands against violence against women and against regimes that use brutal methods like stoning.
33: And Ms Bell has officially withdrawn the remarks. A teenage boy accused of mowing down a woman in the city centre on the morning of the Melbourne Marathon is due back in court today. 16-year-old, who was on bail at the time, allegedly drove a stolen Ford Escape along tram lines on Flinders Street before he hit a 57-year-old woman who was standing in an intersection on Sunday morning. He is due to face court again today after he was a no-show on Monday, a magistrate telling his lawyer she expects to see him in person this time. Federal government claims an East Coast gas reservation scheme will lower prices for households and businesses. Labor's introduced legislation forcing exporters to keep up to 20% of their gas for domestic use. But the bill's been criticised by producers. They're warning it will scare off investment. Well, 20 goats are on the loose across the road near Lake Charman, Benjaroot in northern Victoria. This caller, Jack, telling Tom Elliott, it's the most exciting thing to happen in the small town for a while.
1: Right, so they've obviously got through a fence or something.
14: Yeah, it might cause a bit of a drama. Luckily, it's a bit of a slow spot in Benjaroot. There's not much goes on in Benjaroot, but the goats are out. So okay. I thought I'd better let a few people know.
33: In finance at the Open, the All Ordinaries is down 34 points and the ASX 200's off 35. The dollar, $69.79 US. Updating sports, deadline day for the AFL's trade period. Essendon among the clubs trying to secure a final day trade with Brisbane's Keaton Coleman wanting a move to the Bombers. Matt Renshaw was man of the match as the Aussie smashed South Africa by 214 runs in Durban. Renshaw made 190 in the first innings, 82 in the second. He picked up two wickets. So it was amazing to be part of.
16: It's been a big 5 days. It's been a long time since last playing a five-day test match. So, it was nice to be able to contribute.
33: Our women's cricket side's out to clean sweep its one-day series against Bangladesh. The third match is to be played in Brisbane this afternoon. And in soccer, the Matildas have thrashed Haiti 7-1 in their international friendly in France, Letitia McKenna scoring twice. That's the latest news and sport.
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20: I'm Daniel Brewer with your local news and sport. The 47th Tyres Art Festival is calling for last-minute entries for its annual art exhibition. Festival director Peter Harrison says they have received a lot of entries.
21: Oh, we've covered all the mediums. We've got a lot of acrylic. We've got some landscape photography, which is good in our new competition there. We've got pastels, drawings, oils. Some good craft entries have come in, some nice sculptures and statues, so that they'll be interesting to see.
20: Ambulance Victoria staff across Gippsland have been recognised for their outstanding service, patient care and leadership at annual awards ceremonies. In sport, Bairnsdale midwife and CrossFit athlete Bridget Kokoran is preparing to compete at the World Fitness Project Finals in Copenhagen this December and is seeking community support. More information can be found at the Bairnsdale Regional Health Service Facebook page. That's the latest in local news and sport.
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7: Your 4-day forecast for Gippsland and the valley. There is a strong wind warning for the East Gippsland coast. Cloudy with light winds. Tomorrow mostly sunny, 18. Friday sunny with light winds, 21. Saturday chance of morning fog clearing to a mostly sunny day, 24. The valley, Southern Lakes entrance, 15. Bairnsdale, 16. Orbos, 14. Right now it's 12 degrees.
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24: this is Tom Elliott.
1: In a moment, we'll have a look at a Canadian program which has essentially minimised the role of private schools in some of their provincial education systems. Some of the big ones like Ontario, which is the biggest province in Canada in terms of population. And the argument is that maybe we should do the same thing here. Australia is very unusual in that almost 40% of students go to some form of private school. In most parts of the world, that just doesn't happen. Even in the UK, which sort of gave birth to the concept of the private school, it's a very small proportion of students who actually attend them. But here, for various reasons, a lot of people attend them. 133693. First, there's some emails on Josh Frydenberg, having maybe a second crack at federal politics with the aim of becoming federal leader of the Liberal Party and Prime Minister. Trevor says he's a waste of time. He was a loser in his own seat. Well, that's true. He did lose two elections ago to Monique Ryan. And if he does want to have another crack and he wants to do it in the seat of Kooyong, he has to beat Monique Ryan. On engagement rings, Ian wants to know, do you get the ring back if the engagement is called off? That's a good point. And on being called the wrong name, I was called Tony before. Claire says, John Stanley on 2GB has a whole record of all the times he's been called the wrong names over the years. Claire says, I laugh every time he plays it. Yeah, I get Neil sometimes, not so much now. Neil Mitchell, of course. I get Tony. Tony Jones used to fill in on this program. I got called Shane a few months ago. I assume they meant Shane McInnes. I don't sound anything like him. Erin, good morning.
25: Hi, Tom. I just wanted to talk, I suppose, about I met my beautiful fiancé, who is actually an immigrant from the Solomon Islands. I met him 8 months ago, and he came here 2.5 years ago. He works in a meat factory as a fisher and turner, and they just can't get enough, like carpenters, fishers and turners, electrical people, yeah, anywhere in Melbourne. They can't get enough people to work.
1: Well, that's what we're hearing, Erin. And I mean, I'm guessing his job is a reasonably tough job.
25: Yes. I mean, he's working in blood. You know, he's up his ankles sometimes. And he said people just don't want to work in there. And they're getting recruiting people from the islands and Pakistan and other places and giving them contracts and visas to come out here. So he's on to his bridging visa now and will eventually become an Australian citizen.
1: And did you meet him here after he got a working visa, or did you meet him in the Solomon Islands?
25: I met him here only 8 months ago online.
1: Okay. All right, thank you. Yeah, the Solomon Islands is an interesting place because some of the biggest battles between the Americans and the Japanese during World War II were fought in the Solomon Islands. Lovely place. I've never been there, but I've seen pictures. Okay, private schools. Now, I went to a private school, same school my father went to. It was Carey Grammar in Kew. And, you know, about 38%, last time I looked at the stats, of students go to some form of private school. Now, they range from, you know, independent schools, religious schools, Catholic schools, And there's other ones as well. There's Jewish schools, there's Islamic schools. But essentially, any school where you pay some sort of a fee, and the annual fees range from a few thousand dollars up to as much as $50,000. But it is unusual around the world to have such a high proportion of students going to private school. Now, what is also interesting is that the government does pay some of the costs of the private schools. So, you know, schools, there's quite a complicated formula, but they get an amount per student. It's not as much as they would spend on a state school, but they get an amount per student, which helps offset the cost of the fees. Now, in Canada, I believe what they did a while back was, in some of the provinces, they said, right, we'll go to the private schools. We don't like this ideologically. We'll say to the private schools, you can either accept government money, in which case you effectively run it as a well-credentialed government school, or you get no government money and you can run a private school, but the fees have to go up a lot. Should we do the same thing here in Australia? Our next guest has looked at this issue, how they run it in Canada. He's an education researcher and a retired school principal. Chris Bonner, good morning.
0: Hello, Tom.
1: I used to have a Canadian friend who went to a private school in Ontario called Upper Canada College, and he said it was like the Eton of Canada. It was seen as one of the top-end private schools. Have the Canadians tried to sort of shut those places down now?
0: No, they still exist, but they enroll about, in Canada, in fact, in most overseas countries, fully private schools, authentically private schools, enroll 5 to 8% of the student population. Whereas in Australia, what we call private schools are substantially government-funded.
1: Yes. So did I get it right? Because I read an article about this morning, but you've looked at it, that the government and some of the provincial governments in Canada went to the private schools and says, if you take government money, you're effectively a government school, or you take no government money and then you can be a private school, but all the fees will have to be paid for by the parents of the students?
0: Yeah, there are variations across Canada like that, Tom. And in Canada, the provinces call their own tune as far as school, how they provide and resource schools. But other countries have what we call private schools, fully funded, in exchange for accepting the same accountability, same obligations as public schools. So that great divide we have in Australia, especially the divide in the obligations, doesn't exist in many countries, including New Zealand.
1: Mm. But are you saying that if the government's fully funded private schools, so they pay what they currently pay plus the existing school fees, so those schools would still be, you know, much richer than most other schools? Is that what would happen?
0: No, they basically pay all publicly funded schools the same, or the same based on the needs of their students. So you don't have that. You wouldn't have that huge total funding gap between schools. Keep in mind, though, too, also, Tom, that private schools in Australia are substantially, if you compare apples with apples amongst schools, they get very close to the same public funding that government schools get. So the cost of paying all the fees or paying all the costs of private schools in Australia wouldn't be much higher than what it is now.
1: Well, but except that, but I mean, as you'd be aware, like the likes of, say, Scotch College or Melbourne Grammar, they're very expensive here in Melbourne, and I know you're from New South Wales, aren't you?
0: Yeah, that's right.
1: Yeah, okay, but yeah, you know the equivalent schools in Sydney, like King's or Shaw or whatever. I mean, if you only got the government amount that state schools get, I mean, those schools couldn't run on their current structure just on that money.
0: No, they wouldn't. In fact, they'd probably almost certainly opt out. Because if you go, for example, I was looking at schools in Britain, looking at high-fee private schools in Britain, and I told them what they do in Australia, and they were quite shocked to think the schools of their status would accept government funding. Mm. So the high fee schools, well, they would have choice. They would almost certainly choose not to accept the money along with the obligation.
1: And what would be the obligation? Like, would it be like a state school where, you know, you'd have a catchment area and you'd have to accept all students in that catchment area?
0: Yeah, basically they wouldn't discriminate. They wouldn't be able to discriminate. Now, don't get me wrong. I mean, discriminating is usually passive. You charge a fee or you set a test and you get a certain profile of enrolments. But what enrolment discrimination has done now for the last 50 years is really really divide off our communities and our school students into on the basis of family income or ability to pass a certain test.
1: Well, that's true. The thing is, in Melbourne, you might be aware that some of the biggest private schools are all clustered in one or two suburbs, in Kew and in Hawthorne. So, you know, Scotch College, Xavier College, Carey Grammar, MLC, Wrighton, Trinity, like they're all within a few hundred metres to a K or two of each other. So they'd all have the same catchment area if they were run as state schools.
0: Yeah, that's true. Although in Canada, the boundaries, well, first of all, those schools in Ontario, for example, are not part of the state system. They're fully private. But in Canada, in Ontario, for example, they draw the boundaries very carefully and redraw the boundaries very carefully to maintain a reasonable balance of enrolments.
1: Mm.
0: Because it's losing this balance of enrolments in Australia that's created mayhem in our overall school system. And also, it's had a downward impact on our overall school results.
1: Yeah, because you get well-to-do students clustered in private schools, which are partly publicly funded, but you get not-so-well-funded state schools in low socioeconomic areas where, you know, a lot of students don't speak English at home and that sort of thing, and they can struggle a bit academically. So is this an ideological or a financial thing? I mean, do you personally think we'd be better off without private schools, or do you just want to separate it and say government money, government school, private money, and not combine the two as we do here?
0: You know what, Tom, it's actually not just a government, a public-private issue, because I'm in New South Wales now. We have 50 government selective schools, fully or partially selective, and they are part of the problem. Because, and the interesting thing is that when we siphon off advantaged students into these schools, if you compare accurately school results, they're not doing much better.
1: Hmm.
0: And the students are not doing much better. But the other schools around them, because their enrolment becomes distorted, they're in the measurable headline results, they're doing worse.
1: Yeah, it's interesting. I've never understood. We only have about four selective entry state schools in Melbourne, Melbourne High, Gustav Nossel, Melbourne Girls College, and there's one other, I think. And yet you have 50 selective entry but state schools in New South Wales. So it's just a very different approach, isn't it?
0: It's a different approach, but I think New South Wales stands as an example of what not to do in Victoria.
1: Mm.
0: And look, basically, I suspect the Education Department and governments in New South Wales for the last 20 years have been wondering how on earth we can peg this back.
1: Yeah, but I suppose because we've had the mix of public and private and money I'm talking about for such a long time, it's hard to imagine now with, I think it's 38% of students going to some form of private school. If you said to them, this either becomes a state school and therefore has less money per student, or it goes fully private, which means the fees are going to go up a lot. I just don't know how many parents would like either of those alternatives.
0: No, the upside, of course, is that if you take Catholic schools, for example, the enrolment in Catholic schools is skewed towards more advantaged families.
1: Yes.
0: It's a huge benefit for Catholics, the Catholic Church, is that, you know, a school that where you get entry without cost, you can reach out to poorer communities, as I think they would want to. And Tom, I think I missed the second part of your question.
1: Oh, well, I'm just saying that if we follow this path that Canada has done, or parts of Canada have done, you'd either get private schools with no fees, but they wouldn't have as much money per student if they're funded solely by the government, or if they chose to stay completely private, the fees would have to go up a lot. I just think a lot of parents who pay currently to send their kids to private schools would not like either of those alternatives.
0: No, they wouldn't be able to go to a school with an exclusive enrolment.
1: Mm.
0: But they'd be able to go, for instance, if I want a church school in Ontario, the church schools, the Catholic schools, for example, there are as Catholic schools in Australia. And they're not giving up the basis on which they chose to school if the choice, for example, was to have religious education as part of the core curriculum.
1: Mm. Okay. It's very interesting. Thank you for your time, education researcher Chris Bonner there. Look, it is complex, but yeah, and I think he's made this point well. What is unusual about Australia is we have this mixture of government funding as well as school fees that funds private schools. They actually don't do that in many other parts of the world. 133693, mornings at 3aw.com.au at 10:20.
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3: Tom Elliott on Gippsland's Gold.
4: It is 23 past 10 on private schools. Steph says a lot of people who opt for a religious school do so because they want their kids to get alignment with their parents' values. Well, that's true. Catholic schools are interesting because really it's the church that subsidises the school. But you do get a healthy dose of Catholicism with your lesson each day. And on handing back engagement rings when relationships fall apart, as so many do, Bruno wants to know, did Mariah Carey give her ring back to James Packer? Yeah, they were engaged for a while. I have a feeling I read somewhere she kept it, and it was worth a lot of money. Sid, good morning.
5: Good morning, Tom. I wanted to use the correct name.
4: Thank you.
5: I heard the academic from New South Wales, and I'm just shocked that he can put forward like a socialist communist approach to education. I think what we're benefiting from in Victoria is diversity for our students who can go into selective schools, can go into ordinary schools, have a private school selection, and maybe coming up after the election, tech schools will be revived as well.
4: Yeah.
5: If the Liberal Party wins.
4: Well, that's an interesting point as well, because I think in opinion varies on who got rid of the tech schools. A lot of people say it was actually Joan Kerner. Some people blame Jeff Kenner. I don't know, but whoever it was, that's history now, and it's a long time ago. It's over 30 years. But I think tech schools, for those who struggle a bit with academic subjects. Look, as I said, I went to a private school, but we did woodwork and metalwork for several years. You know, the school had welding and, you know, lathes and stuff. And there were courses for people who entered the school who perhaps were not suited to the more academic side of things. I don't think I'd describe the system that Mr. Bonner was telling us about as socialist as such, but it is just interesting that Australia is out of whack with the rest of the world. The rest of the world says most schools are government schools and they're funded by the government. And if you want to have private schools, that's basically fine, but you pay the cost. The parents pay all the costs of running them. And we have this mixed system. Now, I think it was because back in the day when we were all different colonies, that the churches had the resources to open schools. That's why so many schools have a religious background. You know, like the girls' school, MLC, is Methodist Ladies' College, even though I don't think they really teach Methodism anymore. You know, the co-ed school, Wesley, is the Wesleyan Church. Scotch College is the Presbyterians. There's dozens, hundreds of other religious-based schools. And I think the early colonial governments were happy to let the churches open schools because it was cheaper for the government. Anyway, that's what I think happened. Dave joins us. What have you seen, Dave?
6: G'day, Tom. Great show.
4: Thank you.
6: I've just come in to Packham along the bypass, and on the inbound lane,

0: on the Pakenham lot, on the Pakenham Highway. The traffic's backed up about 3 or 4 k's, and it looks like a car has broken down. There were two guys pushing it up the road when I go past. There was either run out of juice or something. I'm not the broken down, but there were two guys pushing a car. But
1: that's caused traffic to back up 3 or 4 kilometres.
0: Yeah, I don't know what's been going on there. It's all I could see, and it just went off into the distance.
1: And that's inbound towards Pakenham.
0: Inbound from Pakenham up towards Melbourne in that direction.
1: I get you. From Pakenham. Okay. So we've got either a broken down car or a car out of fuel being pushed by two men, which is perhaps not a good idea. Anyway, traffic in the area, inbound, banked up 3 to 4 k's. Well done, Dave. With that tip-off, you could also, on Friday, be in the running for the yearly prize, $60,000 towards a Mercedes of your choice, thanks to Mercedes-Benz Brighton, where they pay a genuine and guaranteed $5,000 more for any make or model traded. David, hello.
2: G'day, Tom. Just two comments. I think that the first one is, when we say we're out of whack, I think we also have to bear in mind a private school in Australia is not the same as a private school in the US or Europe, where you're talking about real private schooling, where they're staying about $100,000, if not more, or €100 in the case of Europe, right? That's why you don't see many kids over there going to private schools.
1: But David, sorry to interrupt, but I think it's because they've made the decision that they don't get government money, so the $100,000 per annum is the true cost of running the school, which if we withdrew government funding from private schools here, a lot of them might cost $100,000 too.
2: I agree with you on that, Tom, but the point being, we don't have anywhere near the wealth to support that sort of model, right? So I think you've got to put it like for like. We are one of the highest incoming countries in the world. However, we do not have the fees and we do not have the population to support it, right? So
1: I don't know if that's true, David. The per capita incomes of Australia is pretty high compared to most countries in Europe and in pretty similar to that in Canada.
2: Yeah, but Tom, if you were charging 100 plus, we already know that one in two families, we believe, that's what starts at private schools, not the Catholic system, which is a lot cheaper. At the real private schools, at 40, 50 grand mark, one in two, one in three families are being supported by others, right?
1: Yeah.
2: So all I want to say that is the private model here isn't the same as what it is over in Europe
1: And the second point, it's a good point, but that is the point we're sort of essentially talking about here.
2: And the second point I was going to make, though, is I believe a lot of people in Australia send their kids to private schools, one, for status, but two, to basically get the education that they don't get out of the state system. I have my kids in private schools. I don't do it because I want to do it. I feel the state should provide a certain system, a certain level of support, but they've ripped them out so much. And a great example of this is phonics. Mm. The state system in Victoria, a simple thing, by the way, has only just started implementing phonics.
1: Yes.
2: The rest of the country and the rest of the world has been doing it. And I think that's why people send their kids to private schools. Status, you've had 30 years of economic growth, and two, to give them the education they can't get.
1: It's a good point, David. And if the state system did a brilliant job of educating everybody, there wouldn't be nearly as much demand for private schools. And look, there's other things too, and I'll give you a little stat. Like when I went to school, not many AFL or VFL back then footballers came out of the private system because the private system was just, you know, they didn't have scholarships and things. But now a lot of the private schools, not all, but a lot have decided they really want to focus on certain sports, and footy is one of them. And the vast bulk of Victorian draftees now who get drafted to the AFL come from the private school system. I mean, my own school a few years ago had Matt Rowell, Noah Anderson and Nick Dacos all in the first 18 at the same time. Surprise, surprise, they won the premiership that year. But that is because, I don't know if those boys, as they were then, got given scholarships, but a lot of boys do. And so it's become a bit of like an arms race. And that those scholarships also have to be paid for by someone, and it's other people's fees. Anyway, it is interesting though, and I as I said at the start of the program, I'm always fascinated by where Australia is similar and where it is very different to other, particularly Anglosphere countries, other English-speaking countries. And schooling is one of those areas where we are very different, different from New Zealand, different from the UK, different from Canada. It's 10:30. David Armstrong joins us for the news headlines. David, good morning.
3: Good morning. I remember back in the day, thousands upon thousands would turn up on a Friday afternoon at a Caulfield Grammar to watch a young man called Chris Judd
1: That's right.
3: go around.
1: That's right.
3: The top end of Collins Street was absolutely vacant because they'd have an early lunch and then head out to see this phenom that was going around.
1: Well, some of, and the APS grand final this year, it's the first time they've actually had a boys' grand final. They just used to have it. I mean, there was just two of them finished top of the ladder one. But, I mean, they drew a crowd of, like, it was over 10,000 people. Now, that is better than some GWS games and so forth to watch, you know, Caulfield play, I think it was Brighton Grammar or something.
3: News, we've had shots fired in the early hours of this morning at Caroline Springs, a drive-by shooting, four people inside a property in Flinders Place. Shots were fired from a silver Toyota Corolla. It took off. It was found burnt out in Deer Park. Nobody has been injured. You'll be pleased to know that a man called Dwayne Keffy D. Davis, the former leader of the LA gang, the Crips, has been sentenced to 40 years to life in prison for orchestrating the murder of rapper Tupac Shakur.
1: Mm.
3: Yeah, he's...
1: I remember that movie with Robert Duvall in the 80s and Sean Penn called Colours.
3: Oh,
1: and it was
3: all
1: about the Crips versus the Bloods. In LA.
3: Well, he's not the brightest boy going around, Keffy D, because he went to prison because of self-incrimination.
1: Mm.
3: He wrote a book in 2019 saying, I did it.
1: Didn't Chopper do the same thing? He wrote all these books and there was quite a few confessions to crimes that the law hadn't actually caught up with or something.
3: It's not really the way you wanted to play it. A little bit of sport to end. The Matildas thrashing that world soccer powerhouse.
1: Our traditional rivals.
3: Haiti. 7-1. In France, so it would have been nice. Go out afterwards for a lovely meal.
1: For a croissant.
3: Yeah.
1: And some pâté.
3: France. That's all right, yeah, in France. 7-1, I don't reckon they broke a sweat.
1: A bouillabaisse.
3: It's all there at 11.
1: 1-3-6-9-3, mornings at 3aw.com.au. Another cost of living issue at a moment. We spoke about engagement rings earlier on in the program. No cost of living crisis there. Younger women expecting and in some cases receiving rings worth $25,000 to $30,000. Rent controls. Now, if you've ever been to, say, New York City or quite a few cities in Europe, it is quite common for rents to be controlled, as in the price of the rent cannot go up by more than a certain amount. Now, almost 80% of people in a recent survey think we should have rent controls here. In a moment, I can see why people are attracted to this. I mean, who wouldn't want cheaper rent or a rent that doesn't jump up from one year to the next? But I think in the long run, it's very bad for the housing market. That's ahead at 25 to 11.
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20: Tom Elliott on Gippsland's Gold.
1: It is 22 to 11 on private schooling and fees. Pete says an Australian patient doesn't lose Medicare eligibility when choosing a private hospital. Neither should school children lose their school funding if at a private school. And that's a good point, Pete. And it is interesting. Our medical system or our healthcare system in some ways parallels or is similar to the education system, a mixture of private and public, such that if you have the money, you know, you can go to a public hospital and you can go at a time that suits you. If you don't have the money, you'll still get excellent care, but there'll be a waiting list. And on engagement rings, Carl said, Zaza Gabor's principle once was, I always hand the ring back, but I keep the stone. Boom, boom. Thank you, Carl. Rodney, hello.
21: How are you, Tom?
1: Yeah, good. Thanks, Rodney.
21: That's good. Just on schools, I see you talking about schools and everything. I went to a school where about 400 was at the school. And I'll tell you, the first three people got kicked out of school and they all would be over $100 million people or better.
1: $100 million? What, as in that's how much their families were worth? Or they, or that's how much they've made since?
21: No, they've earned that. So they were, and look, I'm one of them. I was 14 when I got the notice, and then I said, oh, I don't want to go back. But the three that I know are all well up in there, you know.
1: Yeah. So, if you don't mind me asking, are you worth $100 million now?
21: Oh, easily.
1: So what do you do to make get that wealthy?
21: Mainly, look, I'll give you another thing. Mainly I'm in farming, but I build government buildings and houses. Estate on the go.
1: Okay. Well, it's interesting, Rodney, and thank you for that. That's well done you. I mean, I admire people who really make something of themselves, and I don't know what the rest of your life is like, but I'm sure being worth $100 million makes it easier than most. There's not always a definite link between doing well at school or going to an expensive private school and doing very well in later life. And quite often it is the opposite. You know, one of Australia's richest men, Kerry Stokes, I think was an orphan, or he was adopted, had a very tough childhood, didn't get much in the way of schooling, left school at a young age, never went to university, but he's a very, very capable businessman. Okay, the Australia Institute this month has polled 1,100 people. 55% said rents should only go up in line with inflation, and almost 25% think rents should be frozen. So that's 80% of the people polled. Our next guest is a spokesperson with Everybody's Home, May Azizi. Good morning.
22: Good morning. Thanks for having me, Tom.
1: What are you one of the 55 who think rents should only go up at the rate of inflation, or maybe the quarter of people who say they should be frozen?
22: I'm one of the people who thinks that there should be limits on rent increases in line with inflation. I think that's a really good move. A couple of years ago, about 5 years ago, the ACT introduced a reform to limit rent increases to CPI plus 10%. And it's the only part of the country where rent growth has actually slowed. So I think it's got a track record of working here in Australia.
1: I visited a couple who were friends of mine from Australia, but they were living in New York in the late 90s, and they had this very nice loft apartment. And I said, oh, how much do you pay? And they said, oh, it's excellent. I can't remember what it is, but it was quite expensive by the standards of the time. But they said, oh, it's rent control. But the person who paid the cheap rent didn't even live there and just sublet it to them and made a profit. You don't think that, you know, limiting rents like that might just create a black market in rents?
22: So rent control and limits on rent increases are quite a different thing. The model that New York has, where some apartments are rent controlled, the rent is set by a board, and you know, rent growth is really, really, really slowed. And there's kind of a two-tiered hierarchy in New York, where some places are really expensive, some places are really cheap. I don't think that works very well. The model that I think works pretty well is the one that's been introduced in the ACT, and that I think other states and territories should take a look at.
1: But what happens? Or here's another example. Like about 3 or 4 years ago, when Tim Pallas was still the Treasurer of Victoria, he put a big land tax surcharge on to pay for COVID debt. And suddenly landlords, like people who had houses for rent, were getting slugged with 40, 50, in some cases 60% increases in their land tax. Can you say to a landlord, we're going to demand a big increase in land tax, but we're only going to allow you to put up the rents by the rate of inflation?
22: Well, the model of the ACT does encompass CPI, so that does reflect some landlord costs. But the other thing about the ACT model is, if there's a reason to increase rents higher than that, so if you've had you know, a big increase to your own costs, or if you've done a major renovation, or there's some kind of reason to justify a big rent increase, you can actually pass it on.
1: Right. So if the ACT government, or let's say we had it in Victoria, if a future state government decides to increase land tax again, as a landlord, you at least have the ability to say, well, therefore the rent should go up more than this amount.
22: If for some reason my costs have gone up in a really extraordinary way, or I've made a really big investment in improving this rental, therefore I should be able to increase the rent, there's a process you can go through.
1: Final question. You be aware, of course, that the federal government has tried to sort of rein in, you know, capital gains tax concessions like negative gearing and so forth. And one of the perhaps unforeseen consequences is that it has dramatically slowed the property development industry, so that far fewer houses are now being built. Is there a concern that if you limit the rental on, like, housing, that developers will say, well, we just won't build housing now because it's not as profitable?
22: I don't know what numbers you're looking at, Tom, because in the last quarter there's been an increase in the number of new homes built, and the way that the changes to the CGT and negative gearing tax deductions have happened have been to incentivize new builds.
1: New builds.
22: The idea is to stop people from pushing up the cost of existing homes and actually encourage them to build a new one.
1: No, I get that. But if you look at the targets that both the federal and the state government have set, we are miles behind those targets. Like, we're supposed to build in Victoria 80,000 houses a year, and our net building rate's only about 45. Anyway, well, look, is there any push to actually do this in Victoria, do what they've done in Canberra?
22: I would love to see it happen. I think there are definitely people who are pushing for it. There are advocates who are pushing for it. I think the question is really whether the government is going to pick it up. It hasn't showed a huge appetite to do that before this election. But, you know, it would certainly be really good to see them pick it up. And I think this polling shows that there's a real constituency for it. I would just want to add one more thing, actually, which is our campaign hears a lot from landlords. You know, landlords don't want to grind down their tenants. A lot of them are really concerned about, you know, the housing affordability crisis. And they often tell us that agents are the ones who drive these rent increases. So many of them are for this too.
1: Just quickly, I don't know if you vote Green or not. Are you surprised that the new federal Greens leader, David Shoebridge, he and his wife have 3 investment properties?
22: That is a very common thing, unfortunately, for MPs and senators. It doesn't surprise me to hear that. I think the most important thing is what you actually advocate for and how you use your power. It would be really good to see parties, you know, all parties actually have a few more renters in their mix, and maybe some people who are only occupiers and not just investors.
1: I just find it odd because he describes himself as a radical socialist. And last time I looked, he lives in a mansion in Woollahra and has 3 investment properties. That's not what I read in the dictionary under the heading socialism. Anyway, we'll put that to one side. Thank you for your time. May Azizi, spokesperson for Everybody's Home. Rent controls, what do you think? 133693 at 14 to 11.
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1: 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Kathy says, if we ditch private schools, what's next? Ditching private hospitals. Well, to be honest, I doubt we're going to ditch private schools. If we ditch private hospitals, I can tell you, the public health system will collapse. And it's actually also true of the education system. If every student currently at a private school was forced into the state system would struggle. So I think the system we have, and it does work, even though it's unusual by global standards, I think it's the system we'll keep. Wayne says, I heard this morning you mentioned the Solomon Islands and the major World War II battle on Guadalcanal. I didn't mention Guadalcanal, but yes, that's part of the Solomon Islands. Wayne says, I've recently returned from a tour there, and I went around the main battlefields with a qualified American guide. Wayne says it was most interesting. Anyway, my late mother about 20-odd years ago did a tour of both the World War One battlefields, and I think she went to Normandy, where the Normandy landings occurred in 1944. And she said it was fascinating. And there was a German tank commander about 20 years ago who was still hosting the tours. Like, he was on the other side, obviously. It's like, this is where we were, and the Americans came ashore here. And anyway, Mick says, a few years ago, for rental properties, people would turn up in their hundreds and estate agents would simply pick the person who was prepared to pay the highest rent. I have heard about that, Mick. It's called rent bidding. I think it's actually illegal now. But I must say, my family and I, we were tenants about 13, 14 years ago for almost 3 years. And we were picked because the landlords, the owners of the property, at least sort of knew who we were and thought that probably we would pay the rent. And they'd had other tenants who didn't do that. Jack, good morning.
4: Hi, how are you going?
1: Yeah, not bad, Jack.
4: Look, I got a couple of takes on your previous speaker about the rental. So I'm a 65-year-old, nearly 66. My wife and I were about to retire. We've got an investment property in Queensland. Then the whole world changed for us in regards to our property, you know, price dropping. So we've made a total change. And it hurts me to say so, being an ex-defence guy, I love Australia. We've increased our price in rent, and unlike the person was just saying, we did that because we're in a position where we need that income.
1: Yeah.
4: And we need some security to help us. And we're about to relocate and live in Thailand.
1: Yeah, because it's cheaper.
4: So, we can rent a fully furnished, including bed, sheeting, crockery, cutlery, on the beach, not in Phuket or Pattaya. I've served over in Malaysia, so I know the nice areas. And this place, two bedroom, all air conditioned, beautiful, and it's going to cost us $550 a month.
1: Yeah, well, you won't get that in Australia. Look, I hear you, Jack, and I regularly get emails from people who listen to 3AW but are in various parts of Asia and the Philippines and where you're going, Thailand and Bali and so forth. And, yes, it's a different standard of living in the sense that it's much cheaper. Now, of course, it's cheaper because you're taking Australian wealth, if you like, that you've accumulated here, like your soon-to-be rental property, and spending it in a country that has a much, much lower cost of living. So you're the rich person over there. But, of course, the local people don't, you know, they would look at your house and say, that's luxurious, that's amazing, we couldn't afford it. And you can do that when you change countries, but, yeah. Good on you, Jack. Thank you. David, hello.
5: Yeah, Tom. Look, it's just a couple of points on the rental market. It's a capital market, so it should be free and open. And when people want to control bits of that market, it's just they want to pick little bits to control, not I'm happy to put my rents up by inflation or whatever, as long as all my bills only go up by the same. Yes. You can't control bits and let other bits open.
1: I agree, and it's the same with this mad Greens plan to have, you know, cut price supermarkets and things. Like, it won't work. And the private sector is quite good at delivering things at a reasonable price. But the problem is with rental properties, the tax situation keeps changing. And so landlords are selling out of their rental properties now, which means for the pool of people who have to rent, there'll be fewer rental properties available. And also, we're not building enough new houses. And there's all sorts of reasons why that is. It's red tape and the high cost of land and tradies and all the rest of it. So, yeah, fixing one price, like the rental price of a house, I doubt would fix the issue. It might temporarily for the people who currently have a property, but it probably means that fewer properties get built, and that means that down the track, future renters have an even harder time. 133693, mornings at 3aw.com.au. And again, in general, when governments try to fix the price of something, generally they stuff it up. Having said that, we do it. I mean, the Essential Services Commission each year, you know, sets a baseline price for electricity and for gas here in Victoria. Well, that is a form of rent control. 133693, come and join us at 5 to 11.
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1: The 11 o'clock news with David Armstrong coming up in a moment. After the news, I want to go back to our former Treasurer, Josh Frydenberg. He's currently a private citizen. He's written a book called The Grateful Son. I think grateful to his parents and grateful to Australia. But a lot of people are interpreting this book as a call to arms, him announcing that he wants to have another crack at federal politics. We're going to speak to political marketing expert Andrew Hughes after the news. Should Josh Frydenberg have another crack at A, the seat of Kooyong, and B, the leadership of the Liberal Party, and therefore C, the Prime Ministership of Australia? Do you want him back? 133693. And also, Tom Cruise has just released a new movie, which is bombing at the box office. It's going terribly. It's called Digger. Apparently, it's quite strange. Have you seen it? I haven't. 133693. Come and join us.
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32: 13 degrees in Melbourne, a cloudy day, a top of 16. It's 11 o'clock. Good morning. I'm David Armstrong. The Premier Ben Carroll denies his election pledges for the state's fire services do not go far enough. A report by the Auditor General has found fire authorities need an estimated $1.5 billion by the next 8 years to address critical fire truck replacement and upgrades, but they only have around a quarter of the funding needed. The Premier last week promised 150 new tankers by 2030. It's part of a mere $167 million election pledge. But he denies his government's not done enough.
33: No, it's an acknowledgement that we've got more work to do. It's also a reason why I've committed to building more trucks. It's a reason why I want our firefighters to be in the best tankers.
32: A home in Caroline Springs has been peppered with bullets in a late-night drive-by shooting. It's believed several shots were fired from a vehicle toward a house on Flinders Place at around 1 this morning. The offenders fled in a silver Toyota Corolla, which was later found burnt out on Davitt Drive in Deer Park. Police say four people inside the property at the time were not physically injured. Pope Leo has been diagnosed with lung cancer. The Vatican says the 71-year-old has had the lower lobe of his right lung removed. He's now recovering in hospital. Well, helping older Australians downsize could be key to unlocking more housing supply. The REA Group research shows 88% of older households have at least one spare bedroom. Senior economist Anne Flaherty says the costs and challenges of moving are preventing many older residents from downsizing.
0: The older you are, sometimes the more difficult it can be to actually sell and move to a